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0: and it is the end of an era. Russell Westbrook has retired, and if you've listened to me at all throughout the years, Russell Westbrook is my favorite athlete of all time, and I honestly think he is the most influential athlete to this city, at least of my lifetime, maybe ever. So that's what we're going to do today. We're going to remember the career of the great Russell Westbrook. And we have a great show for you. Other than that, we got the first ever Fat Jack segment. We have a player prop segment that we're going to start every week. We're going to introduce that coming up at 7:20. And then at 8 p.m., it is a Hump Man Hump Day on this Wednesday. So we're going to talk to Craig Humphreys, who obviously covered the great Thunder teams, Thunder 1.0 teams back in the day, doing that pregame, halftime, and postgame. So we're going to talk Russell Westbrook with Craig Humphreys as well. But it's a sad day here in Oklahoma City, but it's a fun day. I spent all afternoon before I came on the air just watching tribute video after tribute video for Russell Westbrook and watching old highlights and interviews and moments. And we're going to get to those throughout the show as well. But I think I would start with this, that Russell Westbrook chose Oklahoma City when he had every right to leave and go somewhere else. His loyalty, in my opinion, is why these fans here in Oklahoma City are so loyal to the Thunder to this day. But again, I mean Kevin Durant up and left on him in Oklahoma City, James Harden in the fat suit up and left on him in Houston, and Russ took the Wizards to the playoffs. He never gets any credit for that. LeBron scapegoats him when he goes to the Lakers, and then Kawhi and Paul George couldn't stay healthy with the Clippers, and when Russ went to the Nuggets, they chose Jalen Pickett? Jalen Pickett over him, and Malone gets fired because he wanted to keep Russell Westbrook in the starting lineup when Russ, who was 36 years old at the time, was averaging 16-8-8 with a 22-14 record, I might add, as a starter in Denver at 36 years old. Just amazing what he's done throughout his career, and what he averaged, 15-6-6 last year in his 18th year with the Kings. And so I still believed that Russell Westbrook had good basketball left in him. I know Russell Westbrook has good basketball left in him, and he could have been a nice piece for the Miami Heat. He could have been a nice piece for any contender up there. But you did hear that the Kings and the Wizards both offered him to come to those franchises and play another year. But he did what Russell Westbrook does, and he did it on his own terms, which I absolutely love, with a tweet that said, "Sometimes you don't even know when you've already watched the end. You had to be there, and now it's over," with a video narrated by Michael B. Jordan that I will get to in just a minute. But I think the most important thing to understand about Russell Westbrook, and it's a fact that I think only Oklahoma City Thunder fans give him credit for, is that the only thing that Russell Westbrook cared about in his basketball career was winning games. I think one of the biggest misconceptions about Russell Westbrook is when idiots say that he was a stat padder. So let me give you one final stat for Russell Westbrook's career. Russell Westbrook's Oklahoma City Thunder team record in games where he recorded a triple-double was 138-34. I'm not even good at math, but that's over 80% of the games where Russ had a triple-double, the Thunder won the game. And so it translated to wins. He wasn't trying to stat pad for himself. He was trying to win the game. And that's how he's going to be remembered, is, at least to me, as one of, if not the greatest competitors that this game has ever seen. No one in the history of this league, in a league that now is known for load management, went out there on a nightly basis and gave 150% every single night, and driving to the basket and getting in people's faces and doing everything possible to give maximum effort. If there was a kid out there and they wanted to get into basketball, what I would tell them is to watch YouTube videos of the effort of Russell Westbrook. You couldn't tell what the score was, whether it was a two-point game or they were down by 40. He was giving 100% on every single possession. And his competitiveness, his loyalty to this city, whenever Kevin Durant up and left and went to the Warriors, who had the greatest record in the history of basketball, and up and left and went to the team that beat you after Kevin Durant choked in Game 6 of the Western Conference Finals, whenever Klay Thompson hit all those threes, Russell Westbrook could have up and left too. He had every right to leave after that. But Russell Westbrook stayed and was loyal to this city. And I think the fans to this day are loyal to this organization because of what Russell Westbrook decided to do after Kevin Durant left. And he's going to be remembered for that and his competitiveness. But I'm going to remember him for being a winner, even though everybody else, like I mentioned, around him gave up on him. The media, Kevin Durant, Russell Westbrook, LeBron James, Kawhi Leonard, and PG didn't give up, but they got hurt. The Nuggets, everybody gave up on Russ. And so my final point is, Russell Westbrook is a top five point guard of all time. I'm about to give you the numbers on that. But today, I'm talking to the Thunder organization, anyone involved with building the Continental Coliseum. Today, they should start building the statue in front of the Continental Coliseum because Russell Westbrook built basketball in Oklahoma City. They didn't value Russ. They didn't appreciate Russ. They didn't respect Russ. But I'll say what Russ didn't say in his video. Russ didn't say anything in his video. It was narrated by Michael B. Jordan. But what Russ didn't say in his video was, why not? Why didn't you respect me? Why didn't you appreciate my greatness? Why didn't you value what I was giving to a team? Why'd you always call me a losing basketball player? Why not? What I will tell Russell Westbrook, if this ever got back to him, is Oklahoma City is going to love Russell Westbrook forever. He's going to go down, like I said, as the most influential athlete that this city has ever seen. Even more than Shea, because without Russ, there is no Shea. And we got a bunch of calls here on the text line. I do want to give a couple stats here, because Russ was always known as a stat patter. Russell Westbrook, at the time that he ended his career today, has more points than Steph Curry, Hakeem Olajuwon, Tim Duncan, Jerry West, Allen Iverson, Charles Barkley, Dwayne Wade, and Larry Bird. That's points as a point guard. Let's go to rebounds as a point guard. Russell Westbrook has more rebounds than Nikola Jokic, Giannis Antetokounmpo, Larry Bird, Sean Kemp, Chris Webber, Anthony Davis, LaMarcus Aldridge. Let's go to assists. Since people call me crazy for putting Russell Westbrook third on my all-time point guard list, let's go to assist. The guy that was a ball hog, and it's what Kevin Durant said. It was always Russ time in crunch time. Didn't want to pass the rock. Well, that same guy ends his career with more assists than Steve Nash, Magic Johnson, Oscar Robertson, Isaiah Thomas, James Harden, Rajon Rondo, Tony Parker. What are we even talking about here? Russell Westbrook ends his career first in points among point guards all time. First in rebounds among point guards all time. First in triple doubles, obviously all time, which is ridiculous to do that in the modern era. But he also, the not winning basketball player, the guy that is not ever going to win a championship because of him, not because everyone else around him gave up on him. That same guy ends his career, retires first in clutch points, field goals made in crunch time. First in clutch field goals made among point guards all time. Not to mention, oh, well, Russ didn't really play defense. Russ ends his career sixth in steals among point guards and sixth in blocks among point guards. This is one of the all-time greatest, and I think years from now, our kids are going to be saying, Why are people not putting Russell Westbrook among the greatest of all time? Well, it's because he said a few mean things to the media. Or it's because LeBron didn't like him and got all of his, you know, clutch sports guys on him and scapegoated him and called him a vampire. And that's when he left L.A. and all the L.A. fans turned Russell Westbrook into a guy that everybody loved to hate. People will forget that Russell Westbrook was one of the more efficient mid-range shooters that we had ever seen. And then they changed that stupid free throw rule where he couldn't walk back to half court. He got the yips from the free throw line, and that bled into the mid-range shooting. But when Russell Westbrook was in his prime, no greater athlete, no greater point guard could ever drive to the basket the way Russ did, or stop on a dime and pull up for that mid-range jumper from the elbow like Russ did. And the guy was clutch as can be. Let's talk about that triple-double year back in 2017. He didn't just win the MVP because of the triple-double. Obviously, that helped. But people forget about the game-winning dunk against Houston, or the 30-foot three at the buzzer to win by one, down by two in Denver. I mean, it was an unbelievable career from Russell Westbrook. Let's go to the phones and hear from some people here in Oklahoma City. What's your name and what's your memory of Russell Westbrook on this game night?
1: Hey, Sam, what's going on? So, yeah, I'm right there with you, man. So I have a couple memories of Russell Westbrook, man. And one was, his first game at home playing without Durant was against the Wizards, and he dropped 50. It was a really close game, and you could just tell that, you know, the city was deflated, obviously, because what Durant did and left and all that. And, he just him, pretty much the way he played that year, is the reason they got into the playoffs, the year that he won the MVP.
0: That's right.
1: That year will be one of my favorite years. Even though they didn't get past the first round against Houston, he took this city and that team on his back and said, hey, watch this, you know. And my other moment, I mean, I've never been to a sporting event. I've been to over 200 Thunder basketball games. But no player like that has ever got me out of my seat. I remember being at a playoff game. It was a game we lost. It was against San Antonio. It was game three when they lost to the Golden State Warriors that year. I believe it was 16. And he had the still, man, and the ball was bouncing up in the air. And he just grabbed that ball. And in about 2 seconds, he was down the court. And the way he can accelerate. And a lot of people, I mean, to me, man, I think he's one of the best dunkers of all time.
0: Yeah.
1: I've seen that guy a lot. I mean, fly through the air. I'm talking about, you know, he never participated in the slam dunk contest, but I promise you, that guy is one of the best dunkers I've ever seen. He's a true ambassador to this city. I know a lot of people, I mean, not everybody's anti-Thunder, like the guys on it, the guy that's on at 2 o'clock that always wants to talk bad about him and stuff like that. But I mean, I'm just saying, man, you know, I mean, I believe that he's going to have a statue outside of the new arena.
0: Absolutely.
1: Or maybe, and you know, obviously number zero is going to hang in the Raptors forever. And then, of course, you know, I mean, all due respect to Shea, man. And Shea's going to be, you know, I mean, obviously he's going to have a statue too. I truly believe that. He's been a lot to this. He's still going, you know what I mean? We still have a lot of Shea left. But,
0: yep.
1: Like, Russell will always be the face of this NBA franchise for the rest of the time. So, true privilege to watch, be able to watch him play, man. So thanks for taking my call, Steve.
0: Yeah, absolutely. We have only a few more minutes until I have to end the segment so we can get to the Fat Jack segment. So let's go right back to the phones. What's your memory of Russell Westbrook or question tonight?
2: Is it me?
0: Yes, it is. Go ahead, please.
2: Okay. Hey, Sam, I just wanted to say I couldn't have said it better myself than the whole thing you went on about. Russell Westbrook is absolutely my favorite player of all time. I remember watching him. I was 8 years old when he was drafted. Now I'm 23. I mean, it has been an incredible career just to watch him do all the things that he's done. And there was nothing like it watching him back in OKC. I love the tribute that you gave to him. I'm so sad to see him go. And I hope he does great things with his life like he already has. And I'll take it off the air with that. I
0: appreciate
2: it. Absolutely.
0: Great call there. What you're hearing from these fans is Russell Westbrook made the fans feel something. It's one thing to be a great player, but Russell Westbrook gave those fans a feeling that they had never felt watching an NBA game before. That, at least that's how I felt. Let's get one more call in here before we hit this break. What's your name and what memory or thought do you have on Russell Westbrook?
3: Hey, to me, it's Cole Trickle.
0: Yeah, absolutely. You're on the air. Go ahead, please.
3: Hey, Russell Westbrook was and is a remarkable athlete. But I didn't realize that we gave out rings for fourth place or a triple-double or most rebounds. He hasn't won a championship in any team. How many teams did he play for? Five now?
0: Which team did he have a chance to win a championship with?
3: How about the Oklahoma City Thunder?
0: And what happened? What happened?
3: He choked in game seven against the Heat.
0: Okay, so let's look up his numbers versus Kevin Durant's in game six. Or let's see what happened the year before that. Hold on. And let's see what happened the year before that with Patrick Beverley ending Russell Westbrook's season, essentially, when they could have won the championship.
3: All the people you just named previous have won championships.
0: Okay.
3: Russell Westbrook is a great
0: And then he
3: athlete.
0: Got sent to Houston where Harden was wearing a fat suit, and then he got sent to NBA Siberia and took the Wizards to the playoffs. Are you kidding me? The Wizards going to the playoffs?
3: He's not won anything.
0: And then after he leaves and goes to L.A., thank you for the call. After he leaves and goes to L.A., that team had a legitimate chance. And what happened? LeBron James, like I said yesterday, in all of the other 7 years in LeBron James's career with L.A., other than the Mickey Mouse bubble year, he won 30% of his playoff games. 30%. And then LeBron called him a vampire. Russell Westbrook, a vampire, sent him to the Little Sister Clippers, and Kawhi Leonard got hurt, and then Paul George got hurt. And then after that, he goes to the Nuggets and actually had a really good time, really good stint with the Nuggets. Let's not forget who passed Aaron Gordon the ball in the game winner in game one in Oklahoma City. It was Russell Westbrook. But that team wasn't near as good as the Thunder was. He never had a chance to win a championship after Kevin Durant up and left on him and went to the team that beat him, that I might add had the greatest record in the history of basketball. It's the softest move in the history of basketball. And that's when Russell Westbrook became a scapegoat. So now that we have the truth out there, one more call before we hit the break. You're on the air. Go ahead, please. Okay, I guess they're not ready to talk. We need to hit a break. We'll get to Fat Jack. I'll calm down a little bit. But I'm passionate about my man Russell Westbrook here on the end of an era on the day that Russ retires. Sam Humphries on Game Time. More to come. Hump Man, Fat Jack after the break here on Oklahoma's leader in sports, the Sports Animal.
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12: Hi, I'm Ken Busby with the Route 66 Alliance. When Route 66 turns 100 years old in 2026, Oklahoma will be at the center of the celebration. After all, this is where the road was first laid out. Cyrus Avery, known as the father of Route 66, was from Tulsa, and it was his vision that put Oklahoma right on the main street of America. By 1937, Oklahoma had the longest stretch of fully paved road anywhere on Route 66. Diners, motels, and gas stations sprang up, creating the hospitality that Route 66 is still famous for today. Some of those historic landmarks are still here, and the Centennial will bring new reasons to stop. 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
0: That is right. It is time for our first ever Fat Jack segment here on Game Time. Thank you to Brandon for putting that together, doing a great job producing the Fat Jacks podcast that you can also hear on the Sports Animal Weekly as well. But let's bring him in. Let's bring in the Fat Jack. Jack, it's been way too long. Long time no talk, but I'm excited for this new segment.
21: Yeah, me too. So Brandon's the king, by the way. I mean, he's lost about 125 pounds, only 200 more to go. But the guy is absolutely as felt as it gets right now. I mean, the guy's moving the right direction. Yeah, put that together for us. I'm excited too, Sam. Congratulations on the new gig.
0: Thank you.
21: The weekend is not here yet. It's we're hump day. We're heading downhill. But as we get into the season, this will be the time when a lot of guys are deciding, right? They decide what to do with their fantasy leagues. Guys that are playing on some of the apps that have players props only, they're going to be looking toward those things. And so I know that the powers that be and myself, and I know you, we're really excited to kind of help people get ready for the weekend and be able to help with some of those individual players prop situations that'll help them, you know, make some money or at least have some bragging rights with their league. And with some of the punishments now that you get when you don't win these leagues, you know, the stakes have gone up. I mean, have you seen some of those out there? I mean, the fantasy, they play for keeps.
0: Yes, absolutely. And so the point of this segment to the people out there is it's not going to be some copycat segment of what Jim does with Fat Jack or Mark does with Todd Furman. I kind of want to cater to the younger audience. And Jack, correct me if I'm wrong, but it seems like my generation of guys around 30 or in their 20s like to do the players props and the daily fantasy and all that stuff. And now we have Kalshi and all that. So I kind of want to cater to them a little bit more, but maybe explain that to the listener out there.
21: Well, for sure. When you're talking about the changing landscape of sports gambling, which, like it or not, in Oklahoma, if you're on your way to church or getting out of church or whatever you're doing, or you don't know anything about it, sports gambling is here. And it's in Oklahoma, it's in Norman and Muskogee and Shawnee, it's everywhere. And with the different apps out there, guys are getting into it. And a lot of younger guys, good, bad, or indifferent, are starting to gamble on sports. And so if nothing else, if you're out there and you're like, you know what, I wish nobody was gambling on sports and I hate that. Even if that's you, you should want people to be educated in what they're doing. They should want money management. They should want responsibility, responsible gaming, all those type of things that are not sexy when you go to Las Vegas and have a good time for the weekend, but are important when you're setting lineups or when you're deciding what to do for the weekend. And you're exactly right. The younger audience that's now getting into sports gambling, they prefer players props. They prefer in-game. And it's because of kind of the predatory approach that some of these apps have done, Sam. And you know, you and I have talked about this before off the air and on Jim's show, that they basically push in-game parlays and they press, you know, over under within the game of what's going to happen next. These little minor, you know, micro bets that will get people engaged in sports gambling. Well, that is a real slippery slope. But if people are going to be playing fantasy or going to be betting on these players props, they at the very minimum need as much good information as they can to help them, you know, be successful.
0: Yeah, no doubt about it. Now, for the people out there that might not be the biggest gamblers in the world or just don't know anything about it, can you explain maybe the difference between like DraftKings or Kalshi and these new prediction markets? Maybe explain that to the people.
21: Honestly, very little. As it relates to Oklahoma, if you just download any of the apps you just mentioned, FanDuel, DraftKings, Kalshi, any of those apps, they are going to know that you're in Oklahoma. They're going to take you to a prediction market part of their back end. And there's not a lot of difference between the prediction markets and the traditional sports books. So you're going to be able to basically place bets on a lot of the same things that you would be able to if you headed to Kansas or headed to Arkansas or New Mexico or Illinois, each 24 states in the country or more that you can bet legally on sports, you're going to be able to bet essentially some of the same things. So it's important. The difference is that what you're going to see a lot of guys that are younger, they're going to be a lot more interested in not just on the we'll talk a little season stuff today where Christian McCaffrey, is he going to have over or under on his rushing yards, on his pass receiving yards, on his touchdowns? Those type bets are available right now on the apps in Oklahoma and obviously the ones around the country. But as we get into the season, there will be a lot of different bets that you can make based on just one player. So say you, and this is not college we're talking about, so we're talking mainly about NFL. But when you get in the NFL, similar to fantasy leagues, you're going to be able to say, okay, is you know, whoever, take your pick, is you know, Patrick Mahomes is going to have over or under 300 yards passing? Is Travis Kelce going to have over or under this many receptions? You'll be able to bet on that on both the Kelce and those prediction market apps and on your typical or traditional apps that you get in a lot of other states.
0: So, Jack, let's talk a little bit about regular fantasy football. We'll get to the player props here in a second. Which players are you really high on heading into this season as far as these guys getting ready for their fantasy drafts? And you got some question marks with guys like Puka and Josh Jacobs. Are they going to get suspended? And then other question marks like with CMC with the injury and the tightness. I've never heard tightness before, Jack, and not saying where the tightness is. But you hope that's not in his calf, and we all know what that turned into last time. So are there a couple guys that you really like heading into this fantasy football season?
21: Is there a bigger sissy in the world who has more talent than Christian McCaffrey? I mean, my God, tightness. I got tightness in my neck every day. Everybody's got tightness. It's football. But you're exactly right. But the guy's hard to – he's a fickle mistress, all right? I mean, if you pass on him, he's going to have a million yards this year. He had 36% of all of their offense. Think about that, Sam. 36% of all their yards last year were attributed to Christian McCaffrey. If San Francisco is going to be good this year – that number has got to come down. They have to get him some help. So I lead in with that, not only because I do think it's about the weakest thing in the world to just say I'm tight. And you mentioned Puka Nacua, but with McCaffrey in particular, if you're going to bet, if you're going to take him, I think he's too high. His projected numbers, and believe, I should give a disclaimer, I am not a fantasy guy, but there is a lot of crossover in what I do with these particular players and players props and what you'll be looking for in your fantasy teams. And as we go through the season, we'll talk about situational stuff, which I think guys will find really helpful as they're putting their lineups together. But when you talk about a guy like CMC, he had 36% of their total offense last year. That has to come down. If he is being asked to do the same amount, A, he's probably going to be injured. He only played 4 games 2 years ago. This last year, he was the workhorse. 14 games, or all the games actually, but 14 games, he had a bunch of yards. And he's the type of guy that will produce when he's in. But they're risking injury with him. They know that they've got to bring those numbers down. And so I'd be real careful about taking him that high. Puka Nacua, if he doesn't get suspended, dude, I understand it, when you're at the top of the draft, you want to go running backs. I totally understand that. But it would be so difficult for me not to take Puka Nacua if I thought for a second that he wasn't going to be suspended. I don't have any inside information. I think they're going to work through that by the time they get the regular season. So I'm going to say he's not. And he's one of those guys that when you're looking at the sports books, they can't set his numbers high enough. Think Travis Kelce 2 or 3 years ago. Travis Kelce would have total receptions of 5.5 or 6 every game. He would fly over that total. Nacua, they're setting his touches at like 8 or 9. And anytime TDs, you have to lay a ton of points. He scores points for the Rams. He gets a ton of touches. And he's not the type of guy that they're going to want to move away from that. Really, similar to Christian McCaffrey, Nacua their offense kind of runs through him. They give the ball on sweeps. They throw him the ball in short passing routes. So he's going to get his touches because the offense runs through them, and they're not going to see a need to switch that up. So he's a guy I would certainly look at in this top 2 or 3 picks.
0: So speaking of those top elite tier picks in these fantasy drafts, if you have the number one pick, you're going to be faced with a decision for either Gibbs or Bijan Robinson. And then let's say you had the 3, 4, or 5 pick. Would you rather have Ja'Marr Chase, Puka Nacua, JSN, Justin Jefferson? Which elite running backs and wide receivers do you like the most headed into the fantasy drafts?
21: So I think I'm in the minority. I think that Robinson's contract is not going to hurt him at all. I think he's one of those players, and I bet on them, him in particular, a lot last year, especially when they played teams that were not good in the secondary, which sounds reverse of what you would think, but they get him the ball in space. They get him all outside the tackles, and bad secondaries that don't tackle well, he is going to go off. He's going to have a ton of yards. I don't think the new contract's going to hurt him at all as far as production. A lot of people think they're going to take a step back. You sign a big deal, it becomes a problem. So I'm a Robinson fan, and I do think that he's the type of guy also that things have to run through him for Atlanta to move the ball. And so if I'm looking early, listen, I like Ja'Marr Gibbs also, but they can turn into a short passing game attack. Detroit can, or they can shut it down. You know, their coach is not afraid to shut it down a little bit when they get a lead. So, and by the way, we'll get to preseason today, but do not bet on X players when they're coaching in the preseason. Those guys don't give a rip about the preseason. They are not going to make you a dime, and Detroit's part of that. So as you're watching this, you're not going to learn a lot about what Gibbs is going to be for Detroit. You're honestly not going to see a lot of Bijan Robinson either, but I take him number one. As I said, Puka Nacua is absolutely in that second tier for me. I look for players that the offense runs through, that they're not going to need to change that to feel like they – for the attrition issue of a player. CMC is the outlier of that where offensive run through him, but I think they have to change that. I think they know they have to change that. The rest of those guys at the top, for the most part, you look for guys that are going to get multiple touches no matter whether they're up or not, and go ahead and play, go ahead and take them early.
0: So we'll talk more about fantasy football as we go along, and you're going to come on, like I said, every week at 7:20 on Wednesday on Game Time with Sam Humphries. Let's talk about the player props for a second, because I got to be honest, Jack, I've never really gotten into them because I feel like they're a crapshoot and I don't know any inside information. Like, you hear all of the analytics, but that's for the lines on the games. Tell the people what your kind of process is with these player props and how you make money doing it.
21: So you look further than what the players do week to week, and I try to find players that on the top end there's a threshold to how high they're going to set lines based on their productivity, like Nacua. If they set his touches or his catches, receptions at 7 or 8, that's a super high number in the NFL. But the reality is his projection, if they were honest about it, is probably closer to 9, but they can't set it at 9 or they're going to take a beating on the under. All right. So it's a little bit like a low total or a high total. When you look at games in college and the NFL, if you see a total in college football and it's like 79 or 78, that's a super high total. But the reality is a lot of times that number should be in the 80s. But if they set it in the 80s, they're going to get hammered on the under, and that's going to get them exposed in that spot. They don't want that. They're ultimately looking most of the time for 50% of the money on each side. If you see a total at 32 or 33 in the NFL or with Iowa when they're playing anybody, it might should be 27, but they're not going to set the total at 27. So I'm looking for players on the high end that the numbers – and Travis Kelce over the last few years has been this way. Certainly Puka Nacua has been that way. There's a few players they just can't set it high enough to get up to where it should be. Other than that, I'm looking for guys second year in the league who I think are going to have a better or the same type of year based on their team situation. Look at Tyler Warren, the tight end for Indianapolis. All right, last year he went over 750 yards, which is what his number is this year. He had Phillip Rivers as his quarterback for part of the year. I mean, this guy right. went over the total and was literally playing with somebody I should be playing a 50 and over golf tournament with at some point, or you should be using it at your pro-am, or he should be babysitting our kids along with his kids. He should not be the NFL quarterback of the Indianapolis Colts. Yet Tyler Warren figured out a way in his first year to get over that number. This is his second year in the league. They've lost some other offensive weapons. They get Daniel Jones back. His Achilles looks like it's healthy. And they were moving right along when he was their quarterback. I think this is the team, whether they're ahead or they're behind, Tyler Warren's going to get a bunch of touches. Tight ends almost always do when you look at these kind of high-profile tight ends. And he's in that league, and he's not a guy that a lot of people put in that league. So I would go over the total with Tyler Warren in Indianapolis.
0: So speaking of different players with different talent around them, like I'm talking about Justin Jefferson here with a new quarterback, or let's say – you know, A.J. Brown with Drake May now. I mean, which players are you kind of looking at and maybe valuing more or less based on their situation this year as opposed to last year?
21: So I start with the teams from my world. I'm looking for what teams do I think are going to overvalued or undervalued. So you mentioned New England in there. And Brown coming out of camp looks really good, blah, blah, blah. New England's the type of team, Sam, that I think is going to take a step or two back. This is a team that, and I don't think Brown is going to handle that very well, I should say. A little bit like a Philly takes a step back. They're going to have guys throwing tantrums on the sidelines,
0: right,
21: wanting to get their Legos out and be playing, you know, reading books, all this stuff. Somebody's going to order a foot massage over there, and nobody's going to be totally surprised.
0: Right.
21: Third quarter, you got some lady coming over there giving foot massages because the Philly's receivers are upset. That I think you're going to might see a little bit of that up in New England, not to that level. But this is a team, think about what they did last year. 2 years ago, they were 4-13. 3 years ago, they were 4-13. This last year, they go 14-3, and they're 8-0 in the row. Now, the NFL as a unit is not built that way, Sam, and you know that. You have to stair-step to get where you're going most of the time. You don't have these outhouse to the penthouse stories very often, unless they are very fortunate in those random toss-up games of 2 or 3 points or more. And so New England got the right side of everything, not to mention the BS that's going on with their coach up there. I mean, my gosh, what's he doing?
0: I mean, I haven't heard a darn thing about the tampering. I mean, the reporter that was covering the A.J. Brown story more than anybody was the one sleeping with the head coach.
21: Sam, can we just not sleep with other people unless we're married to them? I mean, what are we doing? Just go home. I don't get it, man. I mean, the first minute that you decide that it's a good idea to spend any extracurricular time with a reporter, you are asking for problems. And it's going to happen at some point. Has anybody never watched Lifetime TV? Any movie from the 80s? These things never end well. I don't understand that. And yes, as a coach, he's been very good. But I think we could look for a little regression based on how well it went and, frankly, how lucky it went for them last year. And if you even think about the playoffs, how lucky they got with some of their matchups and some of the injuries they were playing against. And that all gets me back to Brown and some of the different skill set players for New England. I would be cautious about taking them high in my fantasy draft and I would certainly be cautious about playing over with them on a lot of their season line prop bets. I'll tell you a team that I would do the other side, and in this part, in our part of the country, in Oklahoma, people will like this, but I think the Kansas City Chiefs, they did not get the regression that you would think they would, because people are so used to the Chiefs being good. But really, people are looking at last year, their six-win season, as a kind of an outlier. You know, they have all the injuries. They got rid of a lot of the defensive players and brought in some offensive players. I think their offense, I really do think they hit the ground running. They've got stable. Kenneth Walker goes in at running back. He's going to be a workhorse for them. That's really going to help their offense. Their defense, I think, early will struggle. But who cares about that in fantasy? Don't start them on the defense. Spags will get them going by the time we get to October and November. But early in the year, look for Mahomes and company to outperform the market, even with the lack of kind of regression that you would have expected on how bad last year went. I think you're going to get their skill players going over a lot of those totals that we get early in the season. And if you're betting on the side, if you like Kansas City betting on the sides, maybe think about play about team totals more than just them covering big numbers. I don't love team total against Denver. Denver's very good defensively in week one. But once we get into the season, kind of look for those type things. Kansas City defensively may struggle, but all that's going to do is open up their offense for Mahomes and company. So a lot of those skill players are going to have much bigger games than I think the market right now is projecting, simply based on what they did on defense, getting rid of some of their stars, especially in the secondary.
0: Talking with the Fat Jack on this new Game Time segment with the Fat Jack weekly at 7:20 p.m. Get your fantasy and player props information as we go along in the season. You're not going to want to place those bets until you hear what the Fat Jack has to say. We could go a little bit over time on this introductory segment, Jack. I do got to ask you about the preseason. Do you bet on the preseason, and how in the world do you make money on the preseason?
21: It's so funny, Sam. You know, my clients will want to know in the preseason. The answer is absolutely yes. Now, 10 years ago, there were two things I used to say to everybody. Number one, if Pete Rose couldn't make money betting on baseball, then I'm going to have trouble making money betting on baseball. I still don't charge for baseball, but really it's a difficult thing to do. The other thing was that you might have a gambling problem if you're firing at the preseason. You might want to get that checked out. I mean, right. There's numbers you can get that looked at. But I will tell you, I've met some guys. Through my years, I've been doing this for 25 plus years now. I've met some guys that are really good at the preseason. It has nothing to do with the names on the front of the jerseys. It has nothing to do with starters. But there are spots you can take advantage of. Think about last week's Hall of Fame game. We had over the total, easy, easy winner. And the reason it was over, it went back to basically the depth and quality of the defenses on both sides and the fact that both coaches are run by offensive-minded guys. So that's what you're looking for. What kind of defense do these teams have? Neither last year, one had improved a lot. The other one really hadn't. Arizona was not any good defensively either. And you had a change of coaching, a change at quarterback. You had Carson Beck that I felt like they were going to let him loose a little bit and see what he was. And you weren't going to get a lot of response from backups for the most part on the other side of the ball. So the over was the only good play last week. So yes, but you notice I didn't mention anything about starters. I didn't mention anything about who's going to play running back? None of that. It's right. More about philosophy, about culture, those type things. The another thing you should look at, if you don't want to dig that deep, and by the way, I give those for free when you sign up at FatJackSports.com. All the preseasons are free, and we'll have a bunch of players going this weekend. But if you're not going to do that, you're just looking. Look for coaches. It's about culture. Who cares about the preseason versus who doesn't? John Harbaugh cares. He's the kind of the gold standard, 67% in the preseason, 42-21 against the spread. Sean McDermott's good. Ryan is good. McVay is good. Both Harbaugh's winner. Don't play ex-players. They don't care about the preseason. Makes sense. They played in the preseason. They realize how kind of worthless it is. So guys like Dan Quinn, Campbell's not good. Zach Taylor's not good. Sirianni's not good for Philly. They are not good in the preseason. They're 6-8 over his tenure. So stay with guys that have done well in the past in the preseason because they care about that. The other thing is in week three, we'll talk about this in the next couple of weeks. In week three, any team that's gone 0-2 in the preseason, they're very good against the preseason in week three. So again, nothing about starters, nothing about playing time, just culture, motivation, who cares about it, who doesn't. You can take advantage. If you don't want to do any of that, obviously FatJackSports.com is the place to go. We'll get you those for free when you sign up for the season. But if you're not going to do that, definitely don't look at the teams that are going to be good the second week of September have nothing to do with who's good in the preseason.
0: Jack, great stuff. Tell the people one more time where they can get those player prop picks and the picks against the spread.
21: Yeah, Sam, it's very easy. FatJackSports.com. Go get signed up. You can get just the Players Prop package. You can get just soccer. We didn't talk about soccer. Thankfully, people will be driving off the road probably in Oklahoma when we start talking about soccer. But if you haven't signed up for football yet, now's the time. Put in winner as your promo code. You get 10% off. As, most importantly, wager responsibly. Don't gamble above your means. Go slowly. Understand that 96% of all sports gamblers lose. So if you're going to be betting on sports, and I'm talking to you guys that have class tomorrow, and you got an 8 a.m. at OU or OSU or OB or whoever, I'm talking to you. Look yourself in the mirror. You don't know what you're doing. You're probably going to lose. And if that's going to be the case, it's okay. Just go easy. Go slow if you're going to do it at all. Responsible gambling is the key to longevity in this world.
0: Jack, great start to this segment. We'll talk next week.
21: All right, brother. Have a great show. I love listening to it. I'll talk to you next Wednesday.
0: All right. That is the Fat Jack. Like he said, go to fatjacksports.com and get those picks. He knows what he's talking about. After the break, we'll hit a few more calls. If you want to weigh in on Russell Westbrook, I would love to hear it. And then at the top of the hour, we're going to talk to Craig Humphreys on this Hump Man Hump Day, all right here on Game Time with Sam Humphreys on the Sports Animal.
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12: Hi, I'm Ken Busby with the Route 66 Alliance. When Route 66 turns 100 years old in 2026, Oklahoma will be at the center of the celebration. After all, this is where the road was first laid out. Cyrus Avery, known as the father of Route 66, was from Tulsa, and it was his vision that put Oklahoma right on the main street of America. By 1937, Oklahoma had the longest stretch of fully paved road anywhere on Route 66. Diners, motels, and gas stations sprang up, creating the hospitality that Route 66 is still famous for today. Some of those historic landmarks are still here, and the Centennial will bring new reasons to stop, from quirky roadside attractions to Boomerang Diner's Flying Pig, a fun new photo op and reminder of Oklahoma's unique flavor. So whether it's history, neon lights, or just a really good burger, Oklahoma is where Route 66 truly comes to life.
24: This has been Oklahoma Moments, brought to

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4: And we're back here on Game Time with Sam Humphries, live and local until 9 p.m. on Oklahoma's leader in sports, the Sports Animal. Hope you guys enjoyed that new segment with the Fat Jack. Like I said, it'll be every week at 7:20 on Wednesdays. That you're definitely going to want to listen to that before you put in your fantasy lineups or player prop bets every week here on the Sports Animal. And like I said, stay tuned. At the top of the hour, we have the Hump Man, Craig Humphries, coming on this Hump Man Hump Day. But we do have a bunch of calls and not that much time to take them, so let's go right to it and go to the Lucky Star line and talk to Derek. Derek, thanks for holding.
5: Hey, Sam, what's up, brother?
4: Not a whole lot. What's on your mind?
5: Hey, man, I was just calling to let you know, I'm calling from Dallas, Texas, and I wanted to talk about Westbrook. So I'm obviously a big Mavs fan, and I just wanted to say that, pure respect to Russell Westbrook. He was so much fun to watch, even though that him and Dirk went to so many battles. He was electric and, he kind of reminded me, of our Dirk, to be honest. So,
4: I think that's a great comparison. And again, I mean, Dirk may have played the greatest playoff series or stretch of playoff series that I've ever seen back in 2011. People don't realize how dominant Dirk was in his prime. And I think it's similar with Russ, that people forget about how good Russ actually was at his peak.
5: Yeah, and I just want to tell you my favorite Russell Westbrook memory, if you don't mind, real quick.
4: Absolutely.
5: So I don't remember if it was a 2016 or 2017 All-Star game. It was Dirk's last year, and Russell Westbrook in the huddle drew up a play, and he alley-ooped Dirk Nowitzki in the All-Star game. And then they laughed afterwards and hugged, and that moment, I was like, the Mavs and Thunder had some battles, but, ultimate respect to Russ. And what was said earlier today on the airwaves really bothered me, even as a Mavs fan. So
4: right.
5: I just wanted to, let you know that, ultimate respect from me and, all the Mavs fans that
4: That's
5: I know
4: really
5: out
4: cool.
5: there. So,
4: Very yep, cool stuff. Yep, and, right. and one more question to a Mavs fan. A Mavs fan that obviously was probably happy that they gave Dirk a statue. I mean, you don't think it's crazy that they put a statue of Russ in front of the new arena, right? I guess he left. He left. Let's go to Brent. What's up, Brent?
6: I'll answer yes, they should do that.
4: I totally agree. They definitely should. What's on your mind?
6: So do you want to get under Traber's skin more than when T-Bag won the music game?
4: I didn't hear it earlier on today, but I don't know. No, I don't really feel like beefing with Traber. This day's about Russell Westbrook, not Jim Traber.
6: Well, here I got something you can throw at him.
4: All right.
6: So technically, his bet is not over. The bet against air, nobody took the bet. He just it was more of a proclamation than a bet, right? And he keeps calling it a bet, and because he doesn't have money on it or anything, does he?
4: I'm gonna plead the fifth on this whole bet. I don't want to get stuck in between those two guys.
6: Okay. Well, this is the caveat, and it's totally semantics, but it's hilarious. Let's say Russ signs a one-day contract with the Thunder this year for this season. If they win the championship, doesn't he get a ring?
4: Yes, he would. But if he signed the one day and then, that would be interesting. But I think there was a caveat in that bet that he had to be an integral part of the team. Like for instance, with the Nuggets, he would have gotten
6: If you look at it, if you're sensible, you totally know that this is a loophole and not right, I think it would get under his skin. So if you ever want to just like set him off, bring it up.
4: Yeah.
6: And
4: no, I got you. I appreciate the call, Brent. Let's go back to the Lucky Star line. What's your name and what's your thought on Russ tonight?

0: Cole Trickle here.
1: Yeah, go ahead.
0: Hey, Russ is a great player, but, I mean, are you going to give out your daughter or your son's fourth place participation award? He's not a champion.
1: Is this the same guy that called earlier?
0: Can I please talk?
1: No. He's been okay. You can't call twice in the same show. Let's go to Ray.
2: Russ was so fast to get to the rack. I mean, he was unstoppable when he was, say, under 30. He was incredibly fast. I don't know if anybody was quicker than him. He was probably about as max as you can get. And I remember a game, March of 2013, they were in Minnesota playing the T-Wolves, and Kevin Love caught 51, and it went to double overtime, and KD had 40, and Russ had 45. Now, that was the greatest game ever played, because in regular, they were down 5, and they tied it. First overtime, they were down 7 or 8, and they tied it, and they beat 145 to 140. Now, that was the best game, you know, I think they ever. And I think you're right about the game 6 at Oklahoma City against Golden State. When I don't know why. I really don't know why Kevin Durant played that bad. Because it's just, you know, I don't know.
1: Yeah, I mean, for people that don't remember, Kevin Durant in that game in Oklahoma City in game 6, he went 10 for 31 from the field in 45 minutes. I mean, that was just so unlike Kevin Durant, shrank in the moment. And let's not forget, everybody acts like Russell Westbrook choked in Game 7 after KD choked in Game 6. Russ scored 19 points and had 13 assists and 7 rebounds and 3 steals in Game 7. And so, I don't know. In my opinion, that was their best chance to win a championship. And the guy that came up the smallest was Kevin Durant.
2: Yeah, and he never admitted that either. Which, you know, what, it's 10 years ago, whatever. But, man, Russ always tried real hard. I mean, just, it didn't matter if they were up 20 or down 20. He was trying as hard as he could, you know.
1: Yeah, and, no, I'm with you. Totally with you. Hey, Ray, I really appreciate the call. We got to hit a break, though, because we have Craig Humphreys, who covered all of those teams doing the pregame, halftime, and postgame for the Oklahoma City Thunder from the very beginning. So definitely excited to talk to Craig Humphreys about Russell Westbrook's career and Russell Westbrook retiring today, earlier on today. We'll also, later on in the show, read the letter that Sam Presti wrote earlier on today and also play the Michael B. Jordan retirement video for everybody as well. After the break, Humpman Hump Days here on Game Time with Sam Humphreys on the Sports Animal.
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4: 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A deep shot to right center field. It is way back.
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12: Hi, I'm Ken Busby with the Route 66 Alliance. When Route 66 turns 100 years old in 2026, Oklahoma will be at the center of the celebration. After all, this is where the road was first laid out. Cyrus Avery, known as the father of Route 66, was from Tulsa, and it was his vision that put Oklahoma right on the main street of America. By 1937, Oklahoma had the longest stretch of fully paved road anywhere on Route 66. Diners, motels, and gas stations sprang up, creating the hospitality that Route 66 is still famous for today. Some of those historic landmarks are still here, and the Centennial will bring new reasons to stop, from quirky roadside attractions to Boomerang Diner's Flying Pig. a fun new photo op, and reminder of Oklahoma's unique flavor. So whether it's history, neon lights, or just a really good burger, Oklahoma is where Route 66 truly comes to life.
11: This has been Oklahoma Moments, brought to you by Boomerang Diner. It all starts here.
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20: Andy McCarthy, longtime federal prosecutor. The new indictment handed down against the former FBI director, James Comey. I am not a fan of his. What do you make of this indictment?
0: I think this is even more absurd than the first indictment. This one just tries to manufacture a crime. I've been saying for years that lawfare begets more lawfare, so instead of ending it, it looks like this administration is doubling down on it.
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20: Commander Bovino, he's been ordered basically to leave Minneapolis by the higher-ups in the federal government, along with some but not all of the Border Patrol agents who are on the ground there. And I think the president saw and has been under-impressed recently with some of the people doing the talking and doing the so-called leading, and he's made a change with Homan. 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
1: That's right, Oklahoma City. It is a Hump Man Hump Day here on the Sports Animal, meaning we talk to the radio legend and just so happens to be my dad, Craig Humphreys. Dad, what's going on? How are you?
8: I am doing great, Sam, and you've got a lot to talk about today, huh?
1: Yeah, did you miss anything during that first hour? I hope you got to hear it, but
8: heard the whole thing, yeah.
1: Yeah, my favorite player, my favorite athlete probably, up there with Tiger Woods, Russell Westbrook, retires after 18 seasons in the NBA. We've been breaking down his entire career, obviously one of the more polarizing players of all time, and you covered all of those Thunder teams back in the day, and you were doing the pregame, halftime, and postgame, so you're the perfect guy to talk to on this, but what were your initial thoughts whenever you saw the surprising news that Russell Westbrook is retiring, like I said, after 18 seasons?
8: Well, I did that for the first 7 seasons of the Thunder, and as you know, Westbrook was there from the start in Oklahoma City. Even though, you know, technically he was drafted, right, by the Seattle Supersonics, but he never played a game in that city, and the franchise moved to OKC that summer. And so he spent the bulk of his career, first 11 seasons, with the Thunder. Obviously, Durant and James Harden and Westbrook took him to the Western Conference title in 2012 NBA Finals before they lost to the Heat. By the way, Westbrook had 43 points in Game 4 of that series when he was only 23 years old. He is still the Thunder's career leader in scoring, in assists, in rebounds, and in steals. That would be great if you were the career leader in those categories for any franchise, but especially for a franchise like the Thunder that has been right in the mix so often over these last 18 seasons. What, he and Durant went to 4 Western Conference Finals. I had to remind myself, Sam, you know, I always forget in 2012, remember the first time they went to the Western Conference mm-hmm. Finals was against Dirk and the Mavs. The Thunder weren't quite ready. They got beat, 4-1 in that series. And in 2011, I mean, 2011.
1: That was 11, yeah. 12 was when they went to 11. The finals.
8: I'm sorry, I said 12. 12, well, they went to the NBA Finals. But, I mean, 11, lost to Dallas. 12, they went to the NBA Finals. And then, of course, they went back in 14 when they lost to the Spurs. And then 16, obviously, when they had the 3-1 lead and ended up losing in 7 games to Golden State. So 4 trips to the Western Conference Finals. But you look back at it and you say, why didn't they ever, you know, win a title? Well, obviously, Harden was traded before the 12-13 season. By the way, that's the season they won their most games in any regular season was that 12-13 season. where they had the what was it, Sam? Was it 62 wins? It was at least 60 anyway.
1: I've slept since then, but it was over 60 and, for sure. Yeah. Now, was that the anyway, Pat Bev year? Was that the Pat Bev year?
8: That was the Pat Bev okay. year where Westbrook had the meniscus tear in the first round 2013 playoffs. So my point is, two of those seasons were ended in the 13, 14, 15, 16, all right? 13 was ended because of the Westbrook meniscus tear in the first round against Pat Bev and the Rockets. And then Durant had the foot fracture that ended the run in 2015. So injuries ended their run in 2013 and 15, and then they lose that seven-game series to the 73-win Golden State Warriors in the 2016 playoffs. But if you just want to look at the career of Russell Westbrook, Sam, just the numbers this guy has, obviously the most triple-doubles of all time, career triple-doubles with 209. Now, Jokic is going to break that record. Jokic has 198, so he's only 21 behind. No, 198, I'm sorry. He's only 11 behind Russ right now. And Jokic has had, you know, over 30 triple-doubles each of the last two seasons. And so barring a career-ending injury, knock on wood, early in this season by Jokic, Russ, you know, Jokic is going to have that career title. But the point is, there's no one else even close. LeBron only has 125. Westbrook's sitting there at 209 career triple-doubles. You know, behind Jokic, there's Oscar with 181 and Magic with 138, and then you get to LeBron at 125. And so, you know, nine-time All-Star, Sam, think about that. A career averaging over 20 points a game for his career, 20.9, 6.9 rebounds and 8 assists a game for his career, almost 7 rebounds and 8 assists for his career, plus had the triple-double mark, all right. Obviously got traded to the Rockets before the 1920 season, but Sam Presti said it well today where he said Russell helped establish the foundation of our organization from day one in 2008, and he really did do that. And even in his final season of 18 seasons, he started 58 games for the Kings and averaged over 15 points a game, almost 7 assists a game and almost 5.5 rebounds a game. And so I think you mentioned this today, Sam, but the career leader in rebounds from the point guard position, all right? And there's only two players in the history of the league over 25,000 points and over 10,000 assists. That's LeBron James and Russell Westbrook.
1: Wow.
8: Two guys in the history of the league, Sam, with 25,000 points and 10,000 assists. And so he retires number 5 in NBA history in career assists behind John Stockton, Chris Paul, Jason Kidd, and LeBron. Three of those guys were pass-first point guards. LeBron's probably the best passer that ever played the game. But fifth, in NBA history and career assists, and Sam, he's in the top 15 on the scoring list. Number 14 on the NBA career scoring list with 27,176. And I heard you say, what, he's number 1 in scoring among point guards?
1: First in scoring, right? First in points among point guards all time. All of these are all time. First in rebounds among point guards all time. First in clutch field goals made, 5-point game, last 5 minutes of the game, first all time among point guards. He's first in triple doubles, obviously, and he's fourth in assists among point guards, sixth in steals, and sixth in blocks. I mean, what could this guy not do? I feel like people forget how good Russell Westbrook was at his peak. I really do.
8: Yeah. Now, you made great points, especially I heard you talking about his free throws and his mid-range game at his peak was amazing. And I guess his agent released a statement earlier today and talked about the issues for veteran players right now. And Sam, you talk about this a lot, probably more than anyone that I listen to, is you talk about the impact of the first and second aprons in this era with this latest collective bargaining agreement. But his agent said, you know, incredible, the Lakers sell for $12 billion. I think it was $12.5 billion. Yet teams won't spend on older veterans because of the current CBA rules. He said, thank you, union. But that I really haven't thought about this, Sam, but how these new CBA rules can end the career of a guy. Unless now, and LeBron, and more power to LeBron, and he's making how much this year, Sam?
1: $3.9 million. Yeah,
8: whatever, $3 or $4 million a year. But anyway, no, hey, listen, his impact, and then the impact on the city, and for what he did for different charitable organizations and quietly did for groups in the city. I didn't know Russell Westbrook. I emceed an appearance that he did, and this was early on, like in his, I don't know, when he had been here 2 or 3 years, something like that, second or third season. And it was on a Saturday at Dillard's at Penn Square, and you know, his people asked me to MC that, and I interviewed him there. So I met him. But I, you know, people think I knew these guys. I did the pregame and the postgame. I'm on the air before the game and after the game. I was never in the locker room. I attended some like preseason media gatherings and things like that. But you know, I didn't know Russell Westbrook. I didn't care to. You know, but I do admire the career that he had. And I know he was a polarizing figure. And I realize there's a lot of media members that just didn't like him because Russell wouldn't cater to the media and he didn't give the media what they wanted. And so I think that's a mistake. I think it's a mistake on his part. I think it's a mistake for any player to battle against the media because you're not going to win that battle. But Russell never cared about making friends, you know, with them. He didn't want to butter up the media, you know, and use it for his benefit. He just cared about competing. And the guy, and I don't care if you're a media member that absolutely hates Russell Westbrook, you have to admit in your heart of hearts that the guy was one of the greatest competitors ever to play in that league.
1: No doubt about it. And we've heard the term stat padding thrown around a lot today. What would your take on that be? And maybe give that stat one more time. I gave the one of the Thunder when Russ was wearing a Thunder jersey. When he had a triple-double, the Thunder's record as a team was 138-34. So my point was those triple-doubles translated to wins. And so, I don't know, what's your take on the stat padding moniker that was put on him?
8: Well, you just said it, Sam. What'd you say earlier? That they won over 80% of the games that he had a triple-double? And so, yeah, if you care about when... Sam, I'm not very good with the new math and everything, but...
1: I said the same thing.
8: Is there anything bad about points? Is there anything bad about points, about rebounds, or about assists? Is anything wrong with any one of those three, Sam?
1: No, not in my mind.
8: I don't think so. I think the more points you can get, or the more rebounds you can get, or the more assists you can get, all that does is help your team win. And so you said it better than anyone could, is in the games when he had the triple-double, when they're winning over 80% of those games, that's pretty darn good. And so he's fourth on the career points list among players that never won the NBA title. And he's right there with Karl Malone, James Harden, Carmelo Anthony, and Westbrook. And I don't care what you want to say about Malone, Harden, and Anthony. Those were three all-time great players in that league, as was Russell Westbrook.
1: And I gave this stat earlier, too. The MVPs to never win a ring are Joel Embiid, James Harden, Derrick Rose, Steve Nash, AI, Karl Malone, and Charles Barkley, and obviously Russell Westbrook. I could make the case that he's the greatest player to never win a ring, in my opinion.
8: Oh, yeah, you could definitely make that case. And so, hey, listen, I mean, you said it well, that he was never in a position to win it. He was not on a team that had a chance, even a chance to win a title after he left OKC. And by the way, you can thank him for, you know, leaving OKC. I mean, it was him leaving OKC that, you know, obviously, well, first of all, when Durant left and then they you know, lured Paul George. And that really is, I read Anthony Slater's piece today, and he's right. That's what set the table for Presti to make the wave of trades that set up the current contention run. That was all set into progress by, you know, Westbrook staying, the Thunder luring Paul George, and then the trade of Paul George and Russ that set into motion all the trades that set up their current run. And so Thunder fans should also thank Russell for that. And that's why, and this is Anthony Slater saying this, and Slater's a guy who did a great job covering the Thunder when they were here, and then when Durant went to Golden State, Slater also went out west to the Bay Area. And so he's been gone for a long time, but does a great job. But as Slater said, that's why Russell Westbrook is given a standing ovation every time he returns to OKC.
1: We're going to talk a whole lot more about Russ as we go along on this Hump Man Hump Day. I'll ask you this before the break. This has been a little bit polarizing today as well. Obviously, the Thunder should retire his jersey, also sign him to a one day, in my opinion, let him retire as a Oklahoma City Thunder player. But in your mind, does he deserve a statue?
8: Well, yeah, I'm sure. I mean, statue, whatever they want to do.
1: I thought it was a given, but I guess it's controversial.
8: Jersey in the rafters. That he would get a statue? Well, yeah. Listen, I have no problem. I realize some people would have a problem with Kevin Durant getting a statue. Listen, I mean, these are generational players. And so, no, there's no problem. I mean, down in Norman, you got statues. I mean, Heisman Trophy winners, and a Heisman's a big deal in college. But I'm saying on the NBA level, what Westbrook and Durant accomplished, yes, if you want to give them a statue, and would that bother me whatsoever? Heck no. No, yeah. I mean, yes, he deserves a statue for what he's done for this franchise. If he doesn't deserve a statue, you shouldn't give a statue to anybody. But yes, I think that Westbrook, you know, when all is said and done, if they want to do statues, maybe, you know, maybe this city doesn't want to do statues, but if they did, yeah, you should have one of Russell Westbrook and Kevin Durant, Sam Presti, and then I think, and SGA, his career is still in progress, but SGA would need to have one too.
1: No, I totally agree with you on that.
8: I don't think that's an outlandish statement.
1: No, I don't think that's outlandish at all. I think that they should start building the statue of Russ today and have it ready to go for the new Continental Coliseum. Talking to Craig Humphreys on this Hump Man Hump Day, we need to hit a break. But after the break, I'm going to get the Hump Man to tell us the story about how Russell Westbrook almost broke up a, 50-year friendship between you and Skip Bayless. We'll tell that after the break here on Game Time with Sam Humphreys on the Sports Animal.
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1: And we are back. Sam Humphries on Game Time on the Sports Animal, live and local until 9 p.m. And it is a Wednesday, which means it's a Hump Man Hump Day. Craig Humphries rolling along with me on this Hump Day. And before the break, I mentioned that there was a time when your best friend Skip Bayless and you stopped talking because of Russell Westbrook. Tell the people what happened.
8: Skip, he was a big San Antonio Spurs fan. And so, as we talked about, the Thunder met in what? In 12, they lost to Dallas. And 13, you know, they, I mean, I'm sorry, 11, they lost to Dallas. 12, they go to the NBA Finals and beat the Spurs. Then they did lose to the Spurs again in 14, but I guess it was when they beat the Spurs in 12 and to go to the NBA Finals. And I sent, you know, Skip a text, and I don't know. I guess he thought I was, having fun at his expense, celebrating the Thunder victory too much. So he didn't care too much for that. And plus, Skip was not, you've mentioned it, but Skip was not the biggest fan of Russell Westbrook. But, hey, we've overcome, bigger things than that over the however many years, 60-plus year friendship that we have. But Skip and I are fine, even though we might not agree totally about Russell Westbrook, but we're fine. In fact, I enjoyed about 5 or 6 days of golf in Palm Springs just a few weeks ago. So.
1: No, I know. I always just crack up at that story. And Skip, I mean, he did come up with the Westbrick nickname that obviously Russ has hated.
8: Good.
1: But it was
8: nickname.
1: A pretty good nickname from Skip. I got to give him that, even though I am the leader of the Russell Westbrook fan club. Okay, so you were covering the Thunder back in 2016 when they obviously blew the 3-1 lead to the Warriors. And, I mean, earlier on today, I heard a lot of people misremembering what actually happened in that playoff series and maybe blaming Russ a little bit more, in my opinion, than they should have. What was your take on why the Thunder blew that lead and in my opinion, probably Russ's best chance to win a ring?
8: Well, and I wasn't during the Thunder broadcast.
1: I guess, that's true.
8: Halftime post.
1: Yeah.
8: You know, BBJ, of course, tragically passed away in, June of 2015, the year before. And so, actually, that was the first season that, I guess that was Westbrook's eighth season with the Thunder, but the first one that I wasn't doing the games, but I was covering the Thunder just because I was, doing a daily talk show. But obviously the Thunder have the 3-1 lead in that series, and game six was in Oklahoma City. Remember, game seven was at Golden State, and Golden State won that one 96-88. The Thunder just shot the ball terribly in both games. Actually, OKC had a 5-point lead after the first quarter of game seven, 6-point lead at halftime. And remember, they just got blown away 29-12 in the third quarter. It was the Thunder's 3-point shooting that let them down in those last two games, Sam. In game six, they go 3-for-23 from 3-point range. 3 out of 23.
1: Wow.
8: Kevin Durant went 1-for-8. Serge Ibaka, 1-for-6. Westbrook went 0-for-5 off the bench. Deion Waiters 1-for-3. Anthony Morrow 0-for-1. You know, when you look back at that team, Sam, and yes, that was a great starting lineup. I mean, with Westbrook and Durant, but who did Westbrook have to pitch the ball to? Andre Robertson and Serge Ibaka. And then Steven Adams was the other guy. He's not a shooter. Basically, he only had, Durant was the only shooter there. And off the bench, they had Enes Kanter, Waiters, Foy, Anthony Morrow got 4 minutes, 4.5 minutes in game six. That's not that great. I mean, not near as deep as the Thunder teams. And if I was critical of Sam Presti at the time, and I would say this on the air, Sam, is that, they need more shooters. They need more shooters. This is a 3-point game now. And the Thunder was woefully short of 3-point shooters in those days. And so they go 3-for-23 in game six. And in game seven, 7-for-27 from three in game seven. And in game six, the Thunder shoot 42%. Okay, that's, not great, but not terrible. Actually outshot Golden State in game six from the field. But Golden State made 21 threes, and the Thunder made 3 threes. In game seven, Golden State made 17 threes. The Thunder only made 7 while shooting 38% from the field, 25.9 from three-point range. That's what let them down. But Westbrook, in game six, he had 9 assists against only 3 turnovers. Game seven, 13 assists against only 3 turnovers in game seven. But Game six, the Kevin Durant game six has been much talked about for many years, but 10 for 31. 10 for 31 from the field and 1 for 8 from 3.
1: And that's KD's stats.
8: I'm sorry. And that's KD's stats in game six. In game six, Westbrook was not a whole lot better from the, 10 for 27 from the field. He missed all five of his threes. He was 8 for, each of them were 8 for 10 from the line. And Russell had 28 points, 9 rebounds, and 11 assists, and 4 steals, by the way, in game six. But Kevin Durant going 10 for 31 and 1 for 8 from 3. It's just hard to overcome that. And they didn't, again, they didn't have the other shooters they could go to, where now if SGA has a bad game, well, then you got 3 or 4 guys that are capable of lighting it up from 3, on that night. But anyway, I know those two games are going to be looked at as the what if in Thunder history. Luckily, they have a title now at least that wasn't their only chance for an NBA title. But for many years, it was. And obviously, those are the last two games that Kevin Durant would ever play in a Thunder uniform.
1: Speaking about Russell Westbrook, I think that if we're just talking about Oklahoma City, and the fact that he was loyal to the city, I think that that's one of the reasons why Thunder fans are still to this day loyal to that organization. But as far as Russell Westbrook goes, I could make the case that at least in my lifetime, he's the most influential athlete to Oklahoma City of my lifetime. And then as far as like history, I would need you to get your help on this. But he's got to be one of the most influential athletes for Oklahoma as a state that there's ever been, right?
8: Yeah, as a state, I think, obviously you start, now some people would say you start with Jim Thorpe and what he did Olympic-wise and so forth. I would start, with Mickey Mantle, and he was obviously the, I think that in my era, Sam, if you ask kids their favorite baseball player or favorite professional athlete, it was Mickey Mantle for years and years and years. And so, state-wise, I would have a hard time putting Westbrook ahead of Jim Thorpe or Mickey Mantle, for sure. And then, I haven't really, given this a whole lot of thought, Sam, but professional athletes, obviously when you're talking college athletes and you talk about, what John Smith did at OSU or, in Oklahoma, obviously you start with, all of the Heisman Trophy winners and Billy Vessels and Steve Owens, and then all of the quarterbacks and all the Heismans that they've won in recent years. So college athletes and Oklahoma's, history with basketball that we talked a lot recently with Al's 50 years and so forth, and the great Billy Tubbs years and going back and looking what, Wayman Tisdale that would be quite a discussion, just all the, top athletes in OU history or OSU history. But in professional history in this state, Sam, I mean, Russell Westbrook would have to be up there. He would definitely, to me, he's not going to be above Mickey Mantle. He's not going to be above Jim Thorpe. There's other guys like a Warren Spahn that lived in Hartshorne, Oklahoma or whatever. So that would be a good discussion, but
1: right.
8: But he would definitely, definitely be top 10. I think most people would argue top 5.
1: And just the difference, it wasn't just Russ. It was the Thunder as a whole, and KD was part of that too, I have to say. But the
8: right.
1: difference between Oklahoma City before Russ and after Russ, it was unrecognizable what the city looked like before Russ and after Russ. And again, the city, their pulse was kind of Russell Westbrook's pulse, right? They go hand in hand, at least there for that time, right?
8: Yeah. Russell Westbrook just retired after 18 seasons. The Thunder have had 18 seasons here. I know they had the 2 years with the Hornets, and those were valuable years because basically it was an audition for the NBA. And so I know Oklahoma City has had 20 years of NBA basketball, 20 seasons of hosting NBA basketball, but 18 years for the Thunder. And Russell closes a great 18-year career. But you're right, Sam. I don't think they would have near the fan base. The Oklahoma City fan base, by any measure, is one of the great fan bases in this league. And a lot of that is because of Russell Westbrook. And a lot of that is because of Westbrook signing that extension, staying when Kevin Durant, you know, left, right?
1: Absolutely.
8: After that 16 season, yeah.
1: No doubt about it. Now, again, before the break, we mentioned all the stats that Russ is first among point guards in points and rebounds and clutch points and fourth in assists and first, obviously, in triple doubles. I got to ask you the question. You're a great basketball historian, sports historian. Where do you rank Russell Westbrook among all point guards all time? I'll tell you mine. I have Magic number one, Steph number two, and Russ number three, but I'm a lot younger than you are. So give me your top five point guards. Does he make that list for you?
8: Point guards all time. Well, just you said he's number one in points, you said, right?
1: Yes, that's right.
8: Point guards all time. And I think that I said earlier that he is he's the career leader in rebounds from the point guard position,
1: yep.
8: Right? And I think he's fifth. I said this earlier. He's fifth behind John Stockton, Chris Paul, Jason Kidd, and then LeBron James. And like I said, the first three are past first point guards, Stockton, Paul, and Kidd. I would put Russell ahead of all three of those. And then obviously he's behind, you know, LeBron in career assists. I don't consider LeBron a point guard. No, Magic, Sam, I agree with you. Magic is the greatest point guard of all time. Now, if you consider Big O, Oscar Robertson, a point guard, well, then I don't put Russell ahead of the Big O, even though he you know, passed the Big O as far as triple doubles and so forth. Oscar Robertson is definitely ahead of Russell Westbrook.
1: What about Chris Paul?
8: And then,
1: another guy that built, you know, basketball in Oklahoma City. How do you rank those two?
8: I would put Russell ahead of Chris Paul. Russell could do, I mean, Chris Paul, pass first point guard. He was not near the scoring threat, definitely not the rebounding threat of a Russell Westbrook. I don't think Chris Paul was the defensive player that Russell Westbrook, and I know some people give Russell a hard time, you know, for his defense, but Russell could defend a whole lot of different size players. Westbrook was very strong on the defensive end, and rebounding is the key to a defensive possession is to get the rebound. And Russell, and I don't know that any point guard's ever been better than Russ as far as getting the rebound to end that possession. And so, You could definitely argue top five and top 10 point guard of all time is a no brainer.
1: Yeah. What a couple more. What about like Russ versus Isaiah Thomas or John Stockton or Jason Kidd or Steve Nash?
8: Yeah. I would put him ahead of Stockton, and I would put him ahead of Kidd. Steve Nash was a really good shooter, and obviously great ball handler, assist, and so forth. Wasn't, you know, couldn't give you the rebounding of Russ and so forth. But I might put Nash is one that I might put ahead of Russ. You said Stockton, Chris Paul. Who's the other one that you said there, Sam?
1: Jason Kidd.
8: Jason Kidd. I think I would put Russell. Jason Kidd was not the greatest shooter in the world. Jason Kidd was a better passer. Jason Kidd's one of the great, like I said, I just consider him just a pass first point guard, true point guard. And Jason Kidd had some size to him. I mean, he was a good rebounder, but he wasn't the rebounder that Russell Westbrook is for sure. So I think I would put Russell ahead of Jason Kidd.
1: Yeah, great stuff today on Russ. One last thing that I haven't even talked about today, just because it's been all-consuming with Russell Westbrook, as it should be on a day that he retires. But I do want to mention this, that friend of the 73rd Hole podcast, you can go back and listen to this interview that we did after he was the low AM at the U.S. Open Now, Ryder Cowan took down Miles Russell, who was the top-ranked amateur in the world, in the round of 64, and chipped in on 17 to win 2-1. Any quick thoughts on the Sooner?
8: That is now. This is the first time. See, I was playing golf myself this afternoon, Sam, so I'm a little behind. I was playing with Triple J.
1: Oh, nice.
8: On the East Course at Oak Tree today, and so. So you're telling me that he took down Miles Russell, the kid that's going to go to Florida State?
1: Yeah, the kid that was, his caddy was Charlie Woods in the U.S. Open qualifier and all that, but he's winning everything as an amateur. But Ryder Cowan continues a great summer, and he's on to the round of 32. So good for the Oak Tree kid. And by the way, that's
8: Ryder
1: at Marion,
8: Cowan,
1: I might add.
8: Yeah, at Marion, a course where you've played a number of times, Sam, right?
1: Extremely hard.
8: When you used to go to Philadelphia
1: yeah.
8: and your friend Michael Davis. So,
1: that's right.
8: So you know that golf course. You know how tough Marion is. And obviously, Justin Rose won a U.S. Open there in 2013. So Ryder Cowan. Now, is Ryder Cowan coming back to the University of Oklahoma, Sam?
1: Well, he said on the 73rd Hole podcast that he was returning to the Sooners. Now, I've heard some other rumors, but okay. I haven't asked him yet. So,
8: okay.
1: Yes,
8: that would be
1: as of right now.
8: Yeah, that would be a big story if he did transfer. But in college, in this day and age of college sports, Sam, anything is possible. So
1: you never know.
8: Good for Ryder Cowan.
1: Absolutely.
8: That is a great story. I had not heard that from the USAM today.
1: Always rooting for the Oak Tree kid. Dad, thanks so much for coming on the show. Really appreciate it.
8: Sam, enjoyed it. You're tearing them up. Enjoyed the Fat Jack segment, by the way, Sam.
1: Thank you.
8: That was fantastic, and it's great that you're going to have Jack on every Wednesday night, 7:20, right?
1: That's exactly right. You should do my promos. Get out of here. That's the Hump Man. You can listen to him every Wednesday at 8 p.m. Always enjoy having Craig Humphreys on a Hump Man Hump Day. When we come back, we could take a couple more calls if you have any thoughts on Russell Westbrook, and then we're going to wrap things up and get out of here for this Hump Day. This is Sam Humphreys on Game Time on the Sports Animal.
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13: Let this one play out one last time for the Brody. How about that? And we are back for one final segment here on Game Time for the night. Had a great show defending and telling the truth about Russell Westbrook throughout the show. If you missed any of it, catch the podcast at thesportsanimal.com and the Sports Animal app. You can also hear the great segment with the Fat Jack that we did earlier, talking about players' props and the Hump Man Hump Day with Craig Humphreys. In the 8 o'clock hour, we only got a couple minutes here. The last thing that I had on the docket to talk about today, we're going to have to push the Lakers selling and the whole story behind that to tomorrow. That's a long discussion that we couldn't get to today. I did see this interesting tidbit in Sports Illustrated from Cody Burton. Said, quote, that SGA is looking to improve his off-ball game, and this is coming from the Canada coach. He says Shea came and said that he would like to play off the ball a little bit more. Coach Herbert said, and he said that a less taxing regular season role could be in store for SGA and may help Oklahoma City return to glory in the playoffs. I totally agree with this. I love that Shea is asking his Canada coach to play a little bit more off the ball. And I thought that in Game 7 against the Spurs, why did Shea finally have a really good game and finally get all that space? It's because he was playing off the ball not just a little bit more, but a lot more. And so I think that's a good sign that Shea is planning on playing off the ball. And again, he's not going to see those blitzes and doubles as much when he doesn't have the ball in his hands, obviously. And the Thunder has very capable ball handlers like McCain and like AJ and like Dub that can take care of that, and like Kasem Wallace and even Caruso can handle the ball enough to bring it up the floor and have Shea play off the ball. I think that's going to be one imperative thing for the Thunder to do offensively against San Antonio in the playoffs if they play him again. We are out of time.

0: time. Tomorrow, we got a lot of stuff going on, so tune in at 6 for Inside Sports with myself and Al Eshbach, and then at 7 every single weeknight here on Game Time from 7 to 9 p.m. here on the Sports Animal. Like I said, thank you to Fat Jack. Thank you to the Hump Man, Craig Humphreys, for coming on the show tonight. We'll be back tomorrow, like I said, on Game Time with Sam Humphreys on the Animal.
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26: What is good, everybody? 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Sam Humphreys and Jim Woodward with you today. Our man T-Dub will be back next week to help us recap the FedEx St. Jude Classic, which is the first tournament in the FedEx Cup playoffs that we will preview after the break here on the 73rd hole. We got a lot of good stuff for you guys today, even though not everybody cares about the FedEx Cup playoffs and football's coming up. We're excited about that. We're getting NBA schedule releases and all of that stuff. So golf, I'm not saying it's on the back burner, but it's not on the forefront of everybody's mind. But we do not only have PGA Tour golf to talk about, we have one of the all-time cheating scandals that Woody and I were just breaking down off the air. You guys need to pay a subscription to listen to Woody talk about this off the air, but on the air, we'll try to do our best to replicate that conversation we just had about this cheating scandal from the greater St. Louis area. Stay tuned after the break for that one. But in better news, let's go ahead and start off by talking about the Wyndham Championship, the last regular season PGA Tour event of the year, where one of Woody's guys, a guy that Woody really likes, Michael Brennan, gets the win on the PGA Tour, and it's his second win. He won the Bank of Utah Championship in the fall last year. And again, that is a PGA Tour win, but it doesn't get you in the Masters, but it did get him in the Masters last year because it got him in the top 50. But this is his first regular season PGA Tour win, and Michael Brennan not only gets into the playoffs, but now he's 47th on the FedEx Cup points list. And if you get in that top 50, and you're in the top 50 after this week in Memphis, then you get into the signature events. And if you get into the signature events next year, that's a huge deal, because we haven't really broken down the whole championship series and contender series and all of that, but if you get to play a full schedule on those signature events, your odds of making that contender series for the following year are astronomically higher than if you don't have that scheduled to play next season. But we'll break that all down as we go along here. Let's talk about the actual golf tournament. Brennan wins by 3 shots over Bo Hostler. Brennan shoots 22 under and 6 under on Sunday. And Bo Hostler didn't really fire on Sunday. We can break that down. And Ben James, who shot 9 under in the final round and started off the tournament hot too, he didn't really fire on Saturday. Still a great story from the young Ben James, who just got his PGA Tour card through PGA Tour U coming out of Virginia in college. And so, Woody, I know you really appreciate and enjoy watching Michael Brennan. You picked him earlier on in the year. What is he, 24 years, 6 months old? Listen, he's coming out of Wake Forest, really good young player, seems to have a good head on his shoulders, and I enjoyed that moment after the golf tournament with his mom, too. His mom had to remind him, hey, you're getting in the Masters again. And for people that saw that clip, they might have thought, oh, that's the first time he's playing at Augusta. No, he actually finished top 25 at the Masters this past year. But Michael Brennan seems to be an easy guy to root for. Right now, he's 35th in the OWGR, and like I said, 47th on the FedEx Cup points list, but he didn't have the greatest year this year, but did finish 6th at Colonial and finished 15th at the Rocket. We might have, should have seen this coming, 24th at the 3M, 15th at the Rocket Mortgage, and then wins the Wyndham, so he's trending in the right direction as we head into the playoffs. But Woody, what do you see from Michael Brennan this week?
1: Wow. Well, you know, when he went to Utah, I didn't even know the kid. And I, for some reason, I watched that tournament last fall when in Utah, and I was just so impressed with his putting. I thought he rolled the ball. I mean, he's like Koivin. He just rolls the ball so good. And he looks so calm winning his first event. That's why I picked him early in this year, thinking this kid's going to be a star. And then all of a sudden, he just kind of went into a little bit of a, what they call sophomore slump. He didn't really play that well. But then coming into this tournament, like you said, Sam, I went against what I normally do. I usually play on a guy that's coming off pretty good weeks. And I just whiffed on Brennan. Now, Tom Kim had a good week, the guy I picked for one and done, because I'd missed the last two cuts. I was trying to look like T-Dub or you. I started getting kind of bad on my one and dones, but Brennan was right for the picking. Sam, what you saw is the same thing I saw in Utah, especially the final day, where I felt Ben James looked really uncomfortable on Saturday. I thought Bo Hostler looked very uncomfortable on Sunday. And kudos to Brennan, because Brennan comes out of the box, and then we always talk about when you're trying to win on the PGA Tour, that front nine on Sunday is a big nine holes. Can you win the golf tournament on the front nine? Not always, but I think he did. He made those four or five birdies on the front nine. I think he made 5 on the front nine. I think he shot 30 the front nine or 31. But he looks so calm compared to the other two that you could just see the writing on the wall. Now, he tried to make it a little bit of an event on 17 where he hit what I thought was worst swing he made all day. You could see he didn't keep his rotation going. He stopped, and so he kind of flip hooked one in the left rough. But we always talk about, what are you going to do when you win? You get good breaks. The golf gods seem to think this is your week. Well, Brennan gets up there, and darn if he's not in the guy that just played the hole before him. I think it was Grillo, I think. Don't hold me to that. Was in the same spot. He rolled into his divot, which the lie looked horrible on television. But what you don't realize, the guy before him had already ripped all the rough out. So all he had was dirt. So,
26: and it was a wedge, too. What do you might add that, too. I mean, it was a wedge shot.
1: It was not as difficult as it looked. Now, good for Brennan, because what he did is he played to the left like he was supposed to. Now, he had a really hard lag putt, but he had to make 4-footer for par. And give Bo Hostler credit there. Bo did birdie that hole. So he put a little bit of heat on him. If he misses the 4-footer, he's only got a 1-shot lead going into 18. Tough driving hole on 18. So, but as it was, he knocks a 4-footer right in the middle of the jar. It didn't look like any nerves at all on that 4-footer for par. So now he's got the 2-shot lead. Anytime you have a 2-shot lead playing the final hole in a golf tournament, there's a comfort level. You feel pretty good about it. It's not like Ryan Fox trying to birdie the 18th hole at a major and doing it. He had a 2-shot lead. It's a perfect tee shot. Absolutely great golf swing on 18. Knocks it in there right above the hole and then finishes off a birdie. So a 3-shot win looks like I coasted, but it could have gotten a little ugly there on 17 for him. But Brennan, I don't know what to say about Brennan other than the fact I just love every part of his golf game. He's got a great short game. Is he the best at chipping the ball? Probably not, but he's only 24 years and a few months. This is a young man that falls into all these others that we see coming up this ladder, that the future looks good if these guys don't make so much money that they go home and relax. If they keep trying to go beat Scottie Scheffler and Rory and Fleetwood and Morikawa, all the stars, if they keep trying to chase those guys down, Sam, we got some really good young players coming out, and that is fun to watch. I'm excited about what will happen next year leading into the Ryder Cup. Do these young men keep performing at this high a level so then we don't have to take the Cantleys and the other guys that we always seem to put on this Ryder Cup team that don't come through in the clutch? I like these young guys. I'm excited.
26: Young American guys too, right, Woody? I mean, so let's talk about that for a second. Over the last, 3-4 weeks, we've seen Koivun win. We saw Thor Bjornsson win. We've seen Brennan win. And we also saw Ben James, who just came out of college, contend this week. So out of those four guys, Woody, who do you like the most as far as their game goes?
1: Well, I know this is going to shock you, but I still like this Brennan kid. Not that I don't like Koivun, please, or Michael. Michael's an up-and-comer. I didn't talk about it last week with Tolberson. You know, he plays with a 10-finger grip, Sam. I don't know if you guys mentioned that last week.
26: The only other guy I've seen do that is Robert Streb.
1: Right. Well, back in my day, there was a guy named Ed Fiore that did it, that beat Tiger in a playoff in 1996 at Quad Cities. Those are the only guys that have a 10-finger grip that I know of. Now, there's a young man out at Oak Tree that's really good that signed to go to OSU named Ben Latham. Ben plays with a 10-finger grip, a lefty. And his dad said that Ben was right-handed his whole life, but he taught him to play golf left-handed because he wanted the strong right hand to be able to use through the golf swing. So I thought that was interesting how they decided to go with that. That was pretty cool when I was talking to Ben about that. But the Tolberson's, he's a hell of a player too, Sam. All four of these guys, for us to say who's going to be the one, we don't know. We don't know. I'd be lying to you if I sat here and told you that was the one, right?
26: I would lean Koivun. But like you said, Brennan is the most impressive probably right now just as far as his maturity goes. But then Thor Bjornsson probably has the physical attributes, right, with his size and how far he hits the ball. And then Ben James, kind of the same as Thor Bjornsson, but Thor Bjornsson's been out there for a year or two. So I don't know. I mean, it's a great discussion.
1: Well, Koivun's swing still scares me a little bit. I'm afraid his back's going to blow out on him, like our buddy that was finished second behind Justin Thomas at the U.S. Open.
26: Talking about Zalatoris.
1: Zalatoris. Will Zalatoris' back, is not held up. And where I thought Will Zalatoris was going to be a firestorm, his back. He lost his back. And I worry about Koivun, how hard he swings and where he is in positions at the golf ball compared to Brennan. Brennan reminds me a little bit of our buddy L.A., Ludvig Åberg. That golf swing is so damn good. It's awesome is what it is. It is really, really, really good. And so it looks like it will hold longer than the other two or the other three. But again, Sam, if I knew how to do this for a living betting, I would do it. I don't. So I'm not going there.
26: And
1: I'm not going to tell you.
26: Is Brennan, like we just talked about, he has a great golf swing and looked like unbeatable this week. But he had a lot of weeks this year where he was a really streaky putter, didn't have the greatest year around the greens, really not the greatest iron play this year either. One thing he does do at a high level is hit the ball in the fairway. He's one of the straightest drivers out there on the PGA Tour, gaining consistently a shot and a half per round on the field off the tee, and he's not the longest guy out there. So why do you think that is, that he is one of the better drivers of the golf ball out there, more accurate than most guys?
1: Well, that's exciting with what we've got with these younger players, because they're finally starting to be able to drive the golf ball. You remember, I bash the PGA Tour daily. Every time we get on this thing, I talk about how bad these guys drive the golf ball. These young guys, like this kid, I think, Sam, if you had to guess why he drives it so well, if you look at his balance, he's not trying to hit the ball a mile. He stays in his golf swing, in his balance, has complete control of his club face, never really hits what I call wild shots, even though he did on 17. But I told you why he hit that shot on 17. His body stopped rotating. His arms are faster. Club's going to close. Ball's going to go left. So when you look at their golf swings, okay, Koivin's a great driver of the golf ball too, even though he gets in a pretty unusual position down at the bottom of the swing with the big back arc and lifts up off the ground. He's still got really good control of his club face. And I think I'm hoping that what we're going to see is, in the years to come, we don't need to pull the golf ball back. I'm like our buddy T-Dub there. We don't need to pull the golf ball back. We didn't need to stop it from going any further than it's going now. But pulling the ball back, we don't need to know. These guys, we talk about what's funny. I laugh. We say he's not that long. You know, Sam, when I was playing, if a guy hit it over 300 yards, he was in the upper echelon. He was so long compared to the rest of us. Over 300 yards now, it's just commonplace. It's just all these guys drive at 300 plus. So
26: yeah. I mean, 300 right now would be below tour average.
1: There you go. So we know that 300 yards back in the old days was way out there. Davis Love could do it. John Daly could do it. Greg Norman could do it. There was a very, very select few that could drive the ball 300 yards. Now it's just commonplace. So I think that they're going to learn that if they're chasing 300, if they're hitting at 300, 315, let's say, chasing 330, they're going to lose their accuracy. And I'm hoping these young men don't fall into that trap. If they don't, I think you're going to see some really, really unbelievable things out of these 22, 23, 24, 25-year-olds. And Sam, we both know, why are they doing this? Why are they able to do this at such a young age? Well, look at how they're prepping before they get here. Most of these guys that are really good and jump out there and win, they're already playing tour events in college. They're getting sponsors exemptions. They're getting their feet wet before they ever get there. Nobody got to play pro events when I played college golf. Nobody did. They didn't give sponsors exemptions to some college kid they wasn't ever heard of. They didn't do it. So now these young guys are actually getting out there, getting their feet wet, looking around at everybody they're trying to compete against, and they're going, you know what? I'm pretty dang good. These guys don't scare me. Now, I think Scheffler still scares a few of them. Rory would scare a few of them. There's that few of them that might scare them. But for the most part, you talk about playing with no fear. I don't know that it's no fear. I think it's just unbelievable confidence. They just feel like, hey, I'm ready. I've done everything I need to do at the younger college, high school ranks. I'm ready. What the golf courses, we always laugh at it, but I don't think a golf course goes, you're 23, 24 years old, you can't win.
26: No, lot of the courses, Woody, that they play in college are set up even harder than some of these regular season PGA Tour events, right? And so,
1: well, most of them are, but they'll still say, Koivin even came out and said when he was interviewed this week, I saw him interviewed at the St. Jude's, he said, now, one of the things that's tough is he says, we play some golf courses in college that are hard, but he says most of the golf courses that when you get in these bigger events are really difficult compared to what he played in college. But the other side of that coin, Sam, is what do we tell? Sometimes we tell a young kid, especially out at Oak Tree, I tell kids all the time, don't always play the black tees, guys. Play the silvers. Play even a blue tee. Make some birdies. Get where you can get on a roll and make birdies. Now, if you're preparing for a major or something like that, Oak Tree's a great place to go. Get on the back tee and try to make par if you can. If you can par every hole, you can play at any major championship. I'll never forget my first senior open was at Whistling Straits. And everybody goes, wow, Woody, Whistling Straits is such a hard golf course. Well, hell, it wasn't either. I played at Oak Tree every day. So when I get to Whistling Straits, Sam, I'm looking around at Whistling Straits. And in fact, the first round, I shot 5 under. And I don't shoot 5 under at Oak Tree.
26: Right. Well, I mean, that's kind of my point that I was making is, I mean, it depends on the course, but Sedgefield or the 3M, I mean, those courses are not a whole lot harder than what these guys are playing, whether it's Oak Tree or Karsten or, you know, a tough setup for a national championship or regional or whatever. My point is these guys come out there without scar tissue and just do what they've been doing, which is winning golf tournaments. And so they just continue to do what they've been doing.
1: Yeah, well, winning breeds winning. We've always said that. If you win all the time, you get to where every time you go to a golf tournament, you're feeling like, well, I've already done this. I've already won at a high level. Is the PGA Tour that much more difficult to win at? No, I don't think it is for them. And it's obviously not just what you just said. We haven't had a guy, you guys are the stat guys, but I can't remember a top 25, 30 player winning very often in the last maybe 5, 6, 10 weeks. I mean, there might have been one, but I don't really remember it. We're seeing a lot of names that are, Michael Brennan was outside the 100, top 100 when he wins this week. Okay, so we're seeing that more and more and more. And I think it's great for the game of golf that we keep bringing up young, aggressive, good-looking players. Now, how do we get these kids to the President's Cup? And then more than that, how do we get them into that daggum Ryder Cup where they play with the same confidence that they're playing now?
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1: Where's that?
0: TPC Southwind.
1: Are you?
0: I've got a little road trip planned that I'm going over to Lotion in Little Rock and playing TPC Southwind next Thursday. So
1: that's a great trip.
0: I'm looking forward to that little journey I'm gonna make with a couple of my stepsons, and it's gonna be a week of full golf. I play Southern Hills Monday. I'm playing Oak Tree Tuesday. I'm playing Lotion Wednesday, and I'm playing TPC Southwind for Thursday. So if my body holds up, I'm gonna try to do all those. I don't have a heat stroke. But Sam, TPC Southwind is an awesome golf course for these guys with this kind of pressure, because there's a lot of water. The rough is going to be really deep, and it's Bermuda rough. You know what Bermuda rough's like. It'll sink flyers in there, and it will be nasty if you can even get your club on it. It'll either be flyers, or they'll be able to just hack it out to the fairway. So driving the golf ball is going to be premier this week. You must drive the golf ball good at Southwind, because not only the rough, there's water. There's water everywhere. Every time you turn around, there's water. I'm just not kidding you guys. It is a nasty little golf course, but you can also, if you play it well, you can shoot a low score there. I shot 62 there. I had the course record for a while.
1: Wow. That's the day that you bought the dog.
0: I got my puppy. Yeah, that's where I got my puppy. Yeah, I won a puppy for my daughter. So I didn't win a puppy. I earned them a puppy. Great dog. It was an unbelievable dog. But
1: Woody, tell that story again real quick for the people that may have not heard it.
0: Gosh, it was, I believe it was 91. I was working on my golf swing, and I was getting better with it. I was changing some things, and I shoot 77 the first round at St. Jude's Classic. And gosh, I'm disappointed. I'm thinking, man, I thought I had my golf swing getting where I wanted it to be. And I shoot, you know, basically five over or six over, because I think par 71. And so my daughter's had been on the road with me for a while, and there was a guy in the gallery that had a whole litter of new Labrador puppies. So my girl said, can we go to his house and play with puppies? And I said, sure you can. Go do whatever you want. I don't care. I'm madder than a wet hen. You know, I just shot 77. So they come back from looking at all these puppies. Well, anybody that's been around a Labrador puppy, how do you not love them, right? How do you not? You want one, right? Well, my girls go, Daddy, can we have a puppy? And I go, I'll tell you what, if I make the cut, you can have a puppy. Well, I'm thinking, I just shot six over. I'm not going to make the cut for sure. I go out the next day and shoot 9 under. I shoot 62. And make the cut. And I'm so excited that I'm finding my golf swing again, you know, that I'm not even thinking about it. Well, guess what? Little girls that are probably, at that time, they were probably 4 and 6, they remember a puppy. And guess who gets to take a puppy to I got to go the next week. We're going up to we're going to Chicago to play up there at Cog Hill, and then I'm finally going to get back home. So now I got to go buy a kennel. I got to sedate the dog. I got to take care of this dog while we're in Chicago. The dog chewed up everything in the hotel room in Chicago. I had to pay penalties in my room for it chewed up a wire and broke a lamp. And I could go on and on about this story, but I'm just saying what I'm telling you about Southwind, Sam, if you're striking the golf ball well, if you're keeping it in the fairways, you can attack. You can go at these pins. You can shoot a low number, which that puts a lot of pressure on people trying to win the golf tournament. It really does, because you know there's a low number out there if you just keep it in play. But there's also, guess what? There's also a 77 staring you right in the face.
1: Yeah.
0: Hit it just a little bit crooked, and all of a sudden you're like, oh, Lord, what am I going to do here? Oh, my God.
1: No, you're right. I mean, Southwind leads the PGA Tour pretty much every year in balls in the water. You would probably think it's Sawgrass, but it's not. It's Southwind as far as balls in the water. And what do you speak to this real quick? I mean, at least when I played a big time AJGA there a couple times, and I always kind of felt like if I played the par threes well out there, you could gain a big advantage, because the par threes out there have water and they're pretty tough, especially when the wind gets going. So talk about the par threes real quick.
0: Well, the ones you remember the best are on the back nine, 11 and 14.
1: Right.
0: 11 and 14, but the ones on the front nine are pretty good, too. I think the eighth hole's not – there's no water on the eighth hole. I believe it's the fourth hole where there's some water on a par three there, too.
1: After the par five,
0: Yeah. The front nine par threes are hard, but they're not like those back nine. And the crazy thing is 11's not a real long hole, Sam. I think they're hitting 9 irons, maybe 8 irons. But it gets a lot more balls in the water than Sawgrass does on 17, unless there's a lot of wind at Sawgrass. But 14's the one that's just a brutal par three. You remember it. You got water right and short. And if you hit it long and left, it's almost an impossible chip. So you've got to try to figure out how to get the golf ball on the green for sure. But if, boy, you just hit it a little off or you flare it a little right, there's a quick dub. Just like that. And 11, same way. 11 looks like pretty simple little hole.
1: What makes 11 tough to me is it seems like the wind is always coming off the left. And for a right-handed golfer, that's just uncomfortable when you're hitting into an island green.
0: Big time. It's like 12, too, at Augusta. It swirls in there. For some reason, you'll think it's behind you and to your left, and then you hit it, and all of a sudden it feels like it comes back into you. It is a dangerous little shot, and it's not long, but it's hard. It's a hard golf shot. The whole golf course, the whole back nine is just a disaster waiting for you, because after you finish 11, 12, you know, you got that little dog leg right, but you got that water all the way down the left, or the right side, short of the green is water. 13's not much of a hole, but 14, then 15, you've got water, and then 18, you've got water. So, I mean, it's just a
1: 17
0: golf course.
1: Too. 17, I mean, 17, you
0: got it. 17, you just got to hit a really good tee shot. There's no water. But the tee shot on 17 is just brutal because you can't get to the green. That fairway might be 15, 20 yards wide, but by the time you look at the trees on the left, trees on the right. So, man, let me just tell you, this golf course, it doesn't get enough accolades. And I'm sorry to see that it looks like right now it's not going to be a signature course next year, is what I'm understanding. Or it might not be a signature course in 28. They might not have a championship series there, and I hate that because this golf course is really good, really good.
1: No doubt about it, Woody, and we've seen some crazy finishes there, whether you want to talk about the 11th hole with Will Zalatoris on the rocks a couple of years ago or Rory hitting it in the water, and one of the toughest driving holes to finish off a round that you'll find. Also, one thing to remember, when you're playing in Memphis in August, do not wear khakis, Lucas Glover.
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0: new season of college football is coming. Closer to kickoff. 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
21: Okay, Woody, I have made my selection, and I've had a terrible year this year in the picks. I'm not going to catch you or T-Dub in the one and done, but I have a really good pick this week, and my best bet for the week is Sungjae Im at plus 7,000 to win the golf tournament. Sungjae Im, who, I remind you, you mentioned Bermuda greens. Sungjae always plays well in the Florida swing on Bermuda greens, and also he finished 15th at the Rocket, 14th at the Wyndham, and he has finished 6th, 12th, 17th, 16th in the FedEx St. Jude recently, and so he likes this golf course. Coming in on good form, I can't see a reason not to put some value on Sungjae Im, who you can get at great value if you're betting on golf, which I don't advise, but if I were to throw a couple long shot dollars on a player, it would be Sungjae Im. It seems like he's getting his game back a little bit, Woody. So give me Sungjae this week in the one and done, not only to, like I said, make you some money this week, but also get inside that top 50. He's on the outside looking in, but if he has a good week this week, he gets inside that top 50. So that motivation is a factor as well.
22: Totally agree. Totally agree. I love Sungjae Im. I already picked him, or I would have thought about him this week also. But I told you what I went with. I went with Koivun. I think Koivun knows he's at this make or break. Early in his career, he's already going, oh, man, I've got a chance here to really make my life easy. And I just, I don't know, I might be nuts going with a rookie like this, but I think I like Koivun this week. It'll either be, let me just say this, I think he'll either win or be right there, or he won't play good at all, Sam. I really believe that. So if he can just kind of what I just say, get out of his own way. He's already won, too. He's already won. He's going to be high enough, even if he doesn't get in those signatures. I think he would play his way onto signatures before the end of next year. And we both know by the end of 2027, you can bet, I'll bet whatever you want to bet, he's in the top 70.
21: Woody, great stuff. Okay, last thing we got to talk about today is the craziest cheating scandal that I've ever heard in the history of covering golf. Essentially, this former college golfer named Zach Holland, who lives up in the greater St. Louis area, plays out at Wing Haven Country Club in O'Fallon, Missouri, decides that before this member championship last week, that he is going to drive his car out to the, I guess there's a street next to the fourth green, which is a par three, and this par three is going to have a prize if you make a hole in one later on that day at this member championship. And he knows that. So he goes early in the morning and not only puts his ball in the hole, but makes a divot because he knows that his group is going to be the first group to get to that par three. So he then tells his group that, hey, I'm going to go ahead of the group a little bit. I got to take a call. My grandmother is in bad health. She's passing away. It's just a terrible excuse to use for an egregious cheating scandal here. But he goes ahead of the group, is standing on the tee box when the group gets there on the fourth hole, par three, and tells the group that, you know, I hit my shot. I thinned it a little bit, not sure where it went. And they get up there. And not only is his ball in the hole, there's a divot right in front of the hole, and they go crazy. And they're celebrating in the clubhouse afterwards, and it was a, I don't know the prize, but it was thousands of dollars that this guy won. And other guys in the clubhouse, when they're having drinks, start getting a little bit suspicious that nobody in his group saw him hit this hole in one. And so one of the guys that was in that group drinking with his buddies after the round, knew the greenskeeper, goes to the greenskeeper and asks him if he had any game cameras. And the greenskeeper said, yes, I do. And they're pointed right at the fourth green. And what this video shows is Zach Holland driving his car next to the green and putting his ball in the hole and then creating a divot right in front of the hole, egregiously cheating. And now Zach Holland went on ESPN radio in St. Louis and admitted to all of this, and he's been kicked out of Winghaven Country Club, and I heard that he lost his job. I'm not sure if that's true, but if I was employing someone who did something like this, I would have a hard time ever trusting them again. His quote was, "You do something as dumb as I did, there are consequences for that," is what Holland said in the interview with the Morning After show on 101 ESPN St. Louis. But Woody, have you ever heard of anything this premeditated and egregious as far as cheating goes in the game of golf?
22: Sam, that you just hit the nail on the head. This is premeditated. This isn't making a bad decision. This is thinking about making the worst decision you could probably ever make in your life, and then following through. At some point, you would sit there and go, yeah, I probably shouldn't do this. I probably shouldn't do this. Even when you're driving out there at 4 a.m. to do this, you got to be thinking to yourself, this is not a good idea. This is not a good idea. And this is a good golfer. This kid played college golf. This is a young man that has played golf probably his whole life. And what are we taught early on, Sam? Don't cheat. We don't cheat. In golf, you don't cheat. You call penalties on yourself. Only sport I've ever seen that they do that, right? Other sports, they like to cheat. They like to figure out how to cheat in other sports, whether it's putting something on a baseball or deflating a football. You know, those guys are cheaters in other sports. We're not. Golfers are always supposed to be the most honest ones there ever were, right? So this kid thinks about this for a while, probably, then does it. And then wants to say it was just a bad decision. Yeah, duh.
21: No, I got to stop you there. It was a series of bad decisions. I mean, I'm not comparing this to murder, but like premeditated murder, you make a series of bad decisions. That's exactly what this guy did.
22: Over and over and over again. And then when it's caught, when you're caught, isn't that always what it is? It's when people cheat or do something in their lives that they know they're not supposed to. They know

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3: That out, but he missed one really smart, one dumb decision. He didn't really think this through, because if he would have thought it through, he would have asked the golf shop, hey, do we have any cameras on this golf course? Because I'm worried about kids coming out and tearing up the greens or doing something. Well, that superintendent had that game camera set up on the corner of the building because of the proximity to the road. They were always afraid of somebody coming up and tearing the green up. Right? So he had already thought of that, but this young man didn't think about it, which was his biggest mistake. He really thought this through, except for that. So now he's caught, and now he wants to say, hey, look, it was a bad decision. I'm sorry. It's really affecting my life. Well, duh, you should have thought of that. Why do people always think after they do something really stupid that now please forgive me. I'll forgive you, but you need to get out of my club, and you need to move to another state, and you might want to take up pickleball. Because you can't play golf anymore, or change your name, or do something. This is going to go all through, because at first they were not going to put his name out. I didn't know if you were. I read some stories early about this when it first broke, and they weren't using his name. And finally somebody came along and goes, well, that's BS. I'm telling you, yeah. We're going to tell you this scumbag is. This is who he is. And now there's stuff all over the internet. So, and again, once again, in today's 2026, not only are there cameras everywhere, but you have social media that will bury you. Absolutely. They'll bury you even if you don't really do anything bad. When you do something bad, they're really going to bury you. So I don't feel bad for this guy. I really don't. You're a moron. You are stupid. You are so many things. Yeah, we'll forgive you, but you can't play golf anymore.
4: This is, Woody, I don't ever really say this, but this is death penalty as far as golf goes. Like, he should never be allowed to play in another tournament again, in my opinion. I mean, that should be the punishment for a guy like this.
3: Most definitely. I couldn't agree with you more. Most definitely, Sam. You sit back and make a decision to do something like this, then you have to pay some serious consequences, which to me, what I'd say, maybe you ought to take up pickleball. Bowling's fun. You can bowl. You can do a lot of things, but you ain't playing golf no more, buddy. You have just sealed your fate playing golf.
4: Remember one thing, kids out there, and Woody can speak to this, but the one thing you have is your reputation. And when you ruin that, it's ruined forever, especially in the game of golf where people talk. We all know each other. It's a small world in the game of golf.
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12: I'm Adam Kaufman with your SportsCenter update. Russell Westbrook, the future Hall of Famer, retired after 18 NBA seasons with seven teams, a nine-time All-Star, 2017 Most Valuable Player, decided to walk away at 37 years old, despite offers reportedly from the Kings or Wizards to return to basketball for a 19th season. The Lakers, who of course Westbrook played for as well, being sold again. Josh Kushner and Bob Iger will buy the team for a record $12.5 billion. Mark Walter had bought the team for $10 billion just last year. Over on the gridiron, the Browns will start quarterback Deshaun Watson for their preseason opener against the Bears on Saturday. Shedeur Sanders, part of that QB competition, will open the second game against the Bills. Tua Tagovailoa is in a quarterback competition as well with Michael Penix Jr. Tua will start the first preseason game Friday against the Broncos. Baseball, a couple of games going on. Bottom three in L.A. The Angels down 2-0 against the Rangers. Corey Seager, a home run for Texas. The Royals have taken a 2-1 lead on the Dodgers, going to the bottom of the third. Mookie Betts, a home run for Los Angeles. Yankees handed the Mariners a sixth straight loss, 10-5 in the Bronx. Rays, nine straight wins after an 8-4 victory in Sacramento against the Athletics. The Red Sox now five straight defeats since their nine-game winning streak, a 6-4 loss in Toronto. Blue Jays with that sweep. WNBA. Nearing the half, the Valkyries in Golden State up 40-39 against the Sky. At the break, the Lynx all over the fire in Portland, 57-33. The Wings outlasted the tempo 94-88. More on the way.
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15: I'm Adam Kaufman with your SportsCenter update. Russell Westbrook, he'll be a Hall of Famer in Springfield, Mass. Eventually, he is retired after 18 NBA seasons across 7 teams. Though ESPN's Shams Charania has said Westbrook did have offers to return to the Kings or Wizards for a 19th season, but decided at 37 to step away after 9 All-Star appearances. The Lakers being sold again. Josh Kushner, Bob Iger plan to buy the team for a record $12.5 billion. Mark Walter bought the Lakers for $10 billion only last year. Over on the gridiron, the Browns will start quarterback Deshaun Watson for their preseason opener against the Bears on Saturday. Shedeur Sanders gets game 2 against the Bills. Tua Tagovailoa fighting for the QB1 job with the Atlanta Falcons, his new team after a career with Miami. He will start the preseason opener against the Broncos. We'll get plenty of quarterback thoughts with a Hall of Famer, Warren Moon, when he joins us next. Over on the diamond, Angels have just evened the Rangers at 2 apiece, bottom 6 in Los Angeles, whereas also in L.A., the Dodgers doubling up the Royals 4-2 and have men on 2nd and 3rd, bottom 6 with 2 outs. The Yankees handed the Mariners another loss. That is 6 in a row with a 10-5 victory in the Bronx. Trent Grisham with a pair of home runs. He drove in 4. The Red Sox, 5 straight losses, 6-4 in Toronto. The Blue Jays with the 3-game sweep. WNBA, Sky down big in Golden State against the Valkyries, 76-61, about 7 minutes to go in that one. Couple of finals, the Wings over the Tempo, 94-88, and the Lynx got by the Fire, 85-81. For more news and analysis, head over to ESPN.com and the ESPN app. More Game Night next.
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9: 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Guy Benson.
10: Andy McCarthy, longtime federal prosecutor. 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I am not a fan of his. What do you make of this indictment?
12: I think this is even more absurd than the first indictment. 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
3: 850 KOA as the Rockies get a win over the Diamondbacks 6-4. Arizona left 15 runners on base. They're a game behind the Padres now in both the division and the standings. Big money changing hands in the NBA. That's next. 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It's ESPN Radio.
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13: Staying active every day will go a long way towards helping you live a happy, healthy, and pain-free life. 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It reinforces the alignment, stability, and coordinated muscle activation that supports how your body moves, whether you're doing strenuous exercise or simply going about your daily life. This is according to Dana Santis, a strength and conditioning specialist. Even though you walk every day, Dana does say you can make small adjustments to immediately improve your walking mechanics. So, keep your rib cage stacked over your pelvis. Avoid leaning over or arching your lower back. Allow your arms to swing naturally in coordination with your legs. Keep your gaze forward, your jaw relaxed, and then just breathe in through your nose and out through your mouth. I'm Dr. Sanjay Gupta, helping you live a better life.
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0: 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From the loop to the verbs, Guy Benson.
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1: All of this anti-institution extremism starting to permeate the left. 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
14: Swung on, hit, right field, down the line, twisting towards the pole, and it is gone! Randy Arozarena hooks it around the right field foul pole.
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14: You know, I don't really get recognized nationally, and so I kind of make that my effort now to let them know that it's kind of a little BS. that I get sometimes overlooked, and so it's always gonna have that chip over the shoulder.
15: We did name Kyler Murray our starting quarterback. 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
16: 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You don't sign a Kyler Murray to be a backup.
17: 2-2 pitch to Muncy from Lucas Irsay. Swings and this ball game is over. 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Dodgers win it 5-4 and a walk-off hit.
18: This is crushed deep center field. This one's way back there, and that will make it to the bullpen. Oh, what a shot over the bullpen from Christian Encarnacion Strand. 5-1 Baltimore.
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0: Electric and Carrie Murdoch. It's Wednesday, August 12th. Hot today, hot through next week, triple digits all the way. By the way, big shout out to the folks at McBride Orthopedic Hospital. Just wonderful people. Took care of my wife's knee.
1: Yeah.
0: And did an outstanding. They're always so
1: welcoming. They're so cool over there.
0: And I'm not kidding. Nobody's kidding when we say the food's really good.
1: No, listen, I had shoulder surgery over there, but I recently had to go back over there for a little foot issue. And they got me in. They took care of me. And they're just awesome people to deal with.
2: And even when they're retired, you can still bug them. Morning, Doc Pascal.
1: It's in the agreement.
2: If you gave me your phone number, I'm going to keep bugging you. I seriously had a hammy thing not long ago.
0: Right.
2: And I was talking to him about it. I was getting differing opinions.
0: Go
2: and
0: to the source,
2: him,
0: man.
2: I texted
0: go to the guy.
2: Him. He was like, yeah, you'll be all right. It's going to take a minute, but you'll be all right. Well, even anyway, retired, I'm going to keep bugging you.
1: When you sign those paperwork, it says you're allowed to bug them
2: forever.
1: The rest of their career.
0: Well, anyway, it seems to be the go-to place for the sports animal staff.
2: We break. We have a broken.
0: We're a lot of broken people here. And they
2: fall apart.
0: Us. I've decided I'm actually penciling them in for my next heart attack. I've decided I'm going there instead of the heart
1: hospital.
0: Yeah,
1: it's like I had to, like this morning, I had to schedule a ride to work with a Lyft.
0: I'm scheduling mine for November.
1: Yeah, you're scheduling your heart attack.
0: It's always good to plan ahead.
1: Yeah.
0: Speaking of which, it is time for the McBride Orthopedic Hospital First Take.
3: What time is it?
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5: I mean, to me, he's still a guy that's only played 10 games. He's shown improvement off of last year. You know, even in this training camp with the work he's put in and his comfort level just growing a little bit day in and day out. I'm still very excited to continue to, you know, get to work with him every single day, coach him. And as he knows, he's holding the pen on his story, and we're going to support him and try to just help him continue to improve as a young player at the most difficult position in sports. And, you know, he's got to also understand this isn't just a long-term mindset, which we want to have always for a player his caliber and a young player like him, but it could be an immediate response needed. And, you know, JJ's the kind of guy that'll be ready to rock and roll. I know that.
1: All right, that is Minnesota Vikings head coach Kevin O'Connell, one of the best coaches in the National Football League. Yesterday, after announcing after their practice in training camp, early in training camp, by the way, a lot of these decisions usually come, you know, closer to the start of the season. But they announced pretty quickly, yeah, Kyler Murray's going to be our starting quarterback. We just signed him, and we've had a couple of practices, and we're tired of playing the charade game. We just need to go ahead and name the guy. Let everybody follow him. He's the leader, and everybody knows the deal, which you respect, right? You like clarity. If you're a fan of the Vikings, you like this move. What you probably don't like is the fact that the team invested just 2 years ago a good first-round pick on a guy who lost out in that competition. But, hey, good for them for seeing maybe J.J. McCarthy is not the guy we need leading us right now. And they saw Sam Darnold. They brought him in a couple years ago. J.J. McCarthy came in as a first-round pick out of Michigan, had just won a national championship, and immediately in training camp tears his knee. So they got to throw Sam Darnold in, and he was great. And he helped them win a lot of games. And then he went off and got a big contract. You know what he did? He went and won a Super Bowl. So immediately they're like, well, I guess we'll give J.J. McCarthy a chance, and then it didn't work out well. So they said, we need to go get our version of Sam Darnold, who we had, and let go. And they're hoping that guy is Kyler Murray. Former number one overall pick, has had success in the NFL, has been banged around, though, and not thriving recently like he was early in his career or as people had hoped. Maybe Kyler Murray could be the next Sam Darnold. They get him on the cheap. He does well. Who knows what happens after that? And I think what they're saying with naming Kyler Murray, well, going back to signing Kyler Murray, is that we have the ability to win right now. We mentioned the receiving core, Justin Jefferson and Jordan Addison. And they got pieces around those guys as well. Defensively, they're great. They have a chance to win right now. And J.J. McCarthy, in their mind, is just not there. He missed his entire first season with injury. Last year, he's banged up a lot, played 10 games, was not good. And they need to win now. He's not on the same timeline, so they had to make the decision. I don't think they're going to give up on him. And his career isn't over. He's only 23. We've seen recently guys that are drafted high come back and make a career out of themselves and make a good quarterback. But he's just not on the same timeline that Minnesota is right now. So they clearly had to make this decision to go with Kyler Murray.
2: Unless you forget the skill set with Kyler Murray, just very quickly, do a Google search if you're at a red light. Not if you're driving, but when you get to work. Longest two-point conversion in NFL history. Kyler Murray is the only NFL ever player to ever break me. He broke me as a fan. Against the Raiders, he ran around for about a minute and a half, it felt like, and it was just like, catch me, I've got lucky charms. It was horrible. It was obscene what he did to the Raiders and still wound up scoring. You forget how great he is. He came into the league, had a really good rookie year, 20 touchdown passes, but his second season, 26 touchdowns through the air, 11 more rushing, and 800 yards. He's incredible. He's dynamic. His third season was really good, too, with 24 more touchdown passes. Then, you know, got a little dinged up. Then got more dinged up. But just two seasons ago, he had his best QBR up for his career. So it wasn't, but he was in the Siberia of the NFL. He was an absolute hell of Arizona. They're not any good. They're like a rudderless ship. They have no idea what they're doing. They're just crap. And he had crap around him. This guy is getting an opportunity to restart his career with, I mean, he's got three receivers that are the envy of everybody in the league. Now, he'll be playing a tough schedule playing in that division, but he's got every opportunity, especially with the coaching staff that resuscitated Sam Darnold's career. Come on, look at him now. Mm-hmm. You think that guy, they know what they're doing as far as quarterbacks from Minnesota? It was an inevitability. When they signed him, he knew he's going to have the gig. J.J. McCarthy coming into the league. I didn't know what he was going to be, but I just said I wouldn't invest a first-round draft pick in him, and they did. But you have no idea what the rest of his career is going to be like. But Minnesota did absolutely the thing they needed to do. Justin Jefferson, he had some kind of veiled comments at the end of last season, like, we need to get better at quarterback. He didn't say those words out loud, didn't scream it, I'm mad at everybody, but he very veiled comments of, we got to be a lot better at quarterback because J.J. McCarthy just wasn't ready for it, and you can't give him that many toys and not succeed. So Kyler Murray's got a great opportunity, and I think the Vikings are going to be really, really good.
1: Yeah, and this is a very good opportunity for Kyler Murray. Smart for him and his agent to pick Minnesota because he can walk right in and win, and great culture, great coaching staff.
2: They have a good defense, too. Keep that
1: really
2: in mind.
1: Really good defense.
2: So they don't have to go out and score 50 points a game. They just have to score enough.
1: So, yeah, as much as I'm talking about McCarthy, it's a big season for Kyler Murray. McCarthy, for him, he's always got – okay, look at the draft class with him. Now, granted, these guys at the beginning were taken ahead of him, so it's not like he was taken ahead of – Caleb Williams, number one. Pretty good, right? Jaden Daniels, number two. Pretty good. Drake May just went to the Super Bowl. Third. Those are the first three guys taken in the draft, all quarterbacks. And then it's Michael Penix, not very good. J.J. McCarthy, obviously, we've talked about it. Bo Nix got a team to the AFC title game. So that's a really big quarterback class, so he's always going to be compared to those guys. Now, again, he wasn't taken ahead of... The only guy he was taken ahead of that is clearly better than him right now is Bo Nix.
2: And Bo Nix fell into a great situation.
1: He did.
2: It's all where you fall, man. But then again, he fell to Minnesota, but he still didn't get done. If you can't get it done there.
1: That first year.
2: He did get dinged up. And he had a really, really good game because I remember everybody was really kind of infatuated with him a little bit. The pregame shows were like, oh, my God, this guy. But check this out. You mentioned the guy a minute ago because I thought I'm always looking for an angle. NFL Comeback Player of the Year. I bet there are odds on that. Listen to the list of guys who, because of the years they had last year, injury-wise or otherwise, who he'd be competing against this year. As you mentioned, Jaden Daniels is on the list. Patrick Mahomes is on the list. Kyler Murray is on the list. Daniel Jones is on the list. Aaron Donald has just decided to come back. Those are the top five names on NFL Comeback Player of the Year. Those are some significant names that he'd be competing against. To have a better year than those guys and win the award would be special.
1: Well, Donald isn't back yet. He's working out, but he's and they have to by law.
2: They did. I just actually saw some film. I mean, on ESPN, they showed him, and he's running around pretty good.
1: Yeah, yeah. No, and
2: he looks pretty spry.
1: I guess by NFL rule, if a guy's working out with you, you have to report it. So it's not like you can keep it secret if he's in your training camp, because it's like that would be like, you know, you're cheating the system. It's like salary cap circumvention in the NBA. Like you have to report that. So I think he probably will come back. At first I thought there's no way Aaron Donald, why would he do that to himself? But he's been in great
2: shape.
1: There's
2: a really, really good player who just came out here. I'd like to play alongside him. You would talk about having some company on that defensive line.
1: Yeah. I mean, that's a crazy name to put on. You're right. Between him and Patrick Mahomes, arguably the best player on their side of the football over the last decade. Comeback player of the year.
2: Again, Mahomes, Jaden Daniels, Kyler Murray, and Daniel Jones. It was off to a great start in Indianapolis. So that's a good class.
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21: You know, I don't really get recognized nationally, and so I kind of make that my effort now to let them know that it's kind of a little BS that that I get sometimes overlooked, and so it's always gonna have that chip over the shoulder just in every technique I do, just coverage wise, blitz wise, pass rush wise, fitting wise, and so it's just making me want to just bring my A game all the time.
1: Stuff you like hearing out of your football players. They got a chip on their shoulder even when they're really good, like Kip Lewis, OU linebacker. Kerry Murdoch, good morning, sir.
22: I am, Phil Nzinga.
0: Yes,
1: he's here.
22: You would not believe this. I don't think we've got the video up yet.
2: Phil's a gullible rube. You know that. He believes most things.
1: Tell him anything, Kerry.
0: Yeah.
22: Kip Lewis talked yesterday more about Star Wars than he did football.
0: I love Kip Lewis.
1: Oh, man. Here we go.
2: How'd that come up, Kerry?
22: I don't really know. I was standing in the back, and all of a sudden, I start hearing stuff about Star Wars, and it went on for like 10 minutes.
23: Nerd alert!
22: About how much he loves Star Wars, and like Revenge of the Sith was his favorite movie, and how much he loves Anakin Skywalker, and he identified with him.
1: See, that's a different.
22: It was so bizarre.
1: Kerry, we've talked about this as badly as that trilogy was panned.
0: The prequel.
22: No, he loves the second three, like all people his age.
1: All kids his age, they loved it because that was their era of Star Wars. For the old heads, that was like, oh, they're bringing Star Wars back. Oh, it didn't live up to the first
22: three. Oh, it was garish and way too effects heavy and computer generated.
1: That was the trilogy that was released during their life. So they like it. And I promise you, as much as you hate the final three, the kids in that era, like my kids, liked it.
22: We'll dig into it later on in the week when we get it all up. Like, well, Yes. I mean, yes, disrespected by everyone. Like, Chris Lowe came out with his All-American team, and he was third-team All-American, along with David Stone, and Tate Sandell was second-team behind Ole Miss's kicker. So there's plenty of disrespect.
1: Like the chip, man. You got to like it. And he's an outstanding player. And that linebacking corps, Kerry, I know you lost a couple guys, but, man, they're really good. They're really, really good.
22: Oh, I mean, yesterday at practice, like, I am just enamored with Cole Sullivan. I mean, he is a giant man that is so athletic. Like, I'm going to tell you this right now. He's not the starter, but he has a chance to be the best linebacker that Brent has ever had. Like, even putting Danny Stutzman in the mix.
2: Is he athletic enough to be a full three-down linebacker? So, I mean, he can actually be effective
22: Spinoza,
2: in coverage.
22: His dad sent George this photo of him just standing still and jumping on the top of a Nissan Altima.
2: I do that every time I see an Altima. I don't know what it is. I'm so glad we have that in common. I'm sorry, Nissan.
22: Now, George has a big article coming with him talking to his dad. But I think he has a 40-inch vertical leap.
2: He's really heavy. Did he damage the
22: Altima?
2: Has
22: like an
2: Altima?
22: 11-foot broad jump.
1: Kerry,
22: like,
1: he is.
2: So he can run, is what you said.
1: Yeah, and he's if you're trying to remember, he's the Michigan transfer. Now he is 6'4", 230. It's what he's listed. Is that legit?
22: Yes, he's big. I mean, he's one of those guys that, like, everything about, and he's not the starter. Like, no. Owen Heineke and Kip Lewis are going to be the starters.
2: They're the top two tacklers returning from last year, so, I mean, you love that.
1: Well, and he obviously, you probably dug into this a little bit, but surely he came here thinking he was going to be the starter, and then the Heineke thing happened. And all
22: it's one of those things where I think a lot of this will be revealed in the article, like, why he left Michigan to come here. But Brent Venables and Brandon Hall, like, went to his house, like, before the transfer portal closed to try and convince him to transfer. So, yeah, I mean, they knew what they were doing. And he played pretty well last year in that game when they were here.
2: Do you think it was more dissatisfaction of being at Michigan or more opportunity to go play for
22: Brent? Yeah, I mean, coaching change, all that stuff.
1: Well, he was probably recruited by Harbaugh and then played for Sharon Moore, and then it's like there's so much chaos in Michigan.
22: Upheaval, yeah.
1: I think the
22: certainty for him was, okay, Brent Venables is one of the best defensive coaches in the country. Let's go, and he's the linebacker guy. Let's go play for him. The original question, I'm sorry. The original question was what? Because I want to expand on that.
1: It was about Kip Lewis
22: standing out, or
1: it was Kip Lewis, the chip on the shoulder. He brought it up. I think George might ask the question there about what motivates him. I did see that your guy Eddie had a really funny question with Omari and Harris, but that
22: he was off to the side. I think we can. Here's the thing: we had a lot of debate in the office about are you going to be mad at us about this? No, I told him, I said, you can say this on the radio. Like, we've said a lot worse things on the radio. And Amarion Robinson.
1: I call it Harris. That's an NFL. Amarion Robinson. From Arkansas.
22: The safety, who's another just freak-looking athlete. Eddie asked him about, putting the pads on for the first time, what he thought about it. And his answer was, days like these are when your balls drop.
2: You know, I want it on a T-shirt. Hang on a second, Kerry. Listen to this. It's beautiful. It's like
22: we did say yesterday we should make a T-shirt and give all the money to Amarion Robinson.
2: Yep.
3: I feel like with your rep, when you put the pads on, like a day like today, does it kind of ramp it up a little bit?
4: Yeah, for sure. You know, we in pads, you know, we going live. So, like, you got to drop excuse my language, but you got to drop your nuts. It's trying to get dirty now.
2: Kerry, so, yeah. That's a T-shirt. Drop your nuts. It's time
22: you
2: to get dirty. OU
22: nuts.
2: Football.
22: Yeah, that's a T-shirt.
2: I want to see. I want to see. I want to see cute girls running around campus on opening night.
22: What's
2: Friday
22: wrong
2: night.
22: Wrong with you?
2: Drop your nuts.
0: I'm just dropping.
2: It's time
0: them.
2: To get dirty.
0: I'm getting dirty.
2: You've been dirty since day one, Phil.
0: I'm getting
2: no
0: dirtier.
2: No need to get any dirtier, old man.
22: I had a discussion with some listeners
5: a couple of days at Al's 50th thing about you, Phil.
0: Yeah, we have to talk about that. I heard you and Jim spoke.
1: We will.
5: What? Wow, wait, you just ruin everything.
1: Yeah, just like, can we ease into this, Phil? We're on the practice report.
2: Have olive branches been extended?
22: I'm leaving the T's intact.
1: Yeah,
22: Phil's
1: thank you.
22: Blowing
1: thank you. Stop
22: things
1: asking,
22: out of the water.
1: Stop following up with stuff, Phil.
0: I will stop following up.
1: So that was Amarian Robinson. I'm getting my Harris's and my Robinson's. That was Amarian Robinson.
2: So drop your nuts. It's time to get dirty.
5: Amarian. One's a Amarian.
1: Amarian Harris is the offensive line transfer from Arkansas. Yeah. Right.
2: No, we just got a guy from Arkansas on the other side of the ball, too, since we've talked.
5: But Amarian Robinson, I think he's with the high school in Arkansas.
1: Yeah, Little Rock. That's right. My buddy.
5: Yeah, drop your nuts.
1: My buddy.
5: That's where they drop their nuts in Arkansas.
1: That's the guy who told my buddy he was going to Oklahoma before he ever went, and he was sworn to secrecy. Anyway, okay. So we got all the Arkansas connections. But no, Spinozzi is right. OU, since we last talked, did add another player from Arkansas.
2: Can you give us his first name pronounced properly?
1: The fifth year.
5: I can't do it.
2: You can't get it yet?
5: I leave that up. I think Parker can do it pretty well. He's pretty good with names. I'm just there's a S and an I and an E and an L and an I somewhere in there.
2: We just decided to call him Big Fella for now.
5: I'll say this, he's a depth piece. I do not think that he's a guy that's going to be in the rotation. And I don't think he's a guy that's ready to play, like, immediately. I think he's going to have to get back into the flow of things. So I would say check back in October.
1: Danny, I called him Salee, but that may be totally wrong.
5: C-L-E or C-L-E?
1: S-A-I-L-I.
5: Yeah.
1: And I know George broke that story the other day, but 6 foot, 320 pounds.
5: And it
1: kind of
5: tells you,
1: tackle.
5: Like, we told you guys, like, where they were. Like, they had one roster spot left, and it wasn't going to be probably for somebody that cost a lot of money. So I think this is a guy that they just kind of felt like they could take a chance on. And, you know, there were other schools like Kansas that were kind of involved, but not a guy that's going to come in and light the world on fire. He's just a guy that you hope can give you, a little bit of relief during a game. At the most, and you probably, I would say you probably won't see him in any of the games until they play, after Texas.
1: Listen, you're in the SEC.
2: He played 300 snaps last year playing in the SEC, he's been on the field against the competition they're going to see.
1: It's depth, like Kerry said. You're going to have injuries. Things are going to happen.
2: An unpronounceable name.
1: It shouldn't be as hard as it is. Like, I'm like, why am I not able to say, is it Siley?
2: Spell it out loud. Spell it so we can try and
1: finish. S-A-I-L-I. It shouldn't be that hard.
2: Siley?
0: S-A-I-L-I.
5: I think you're close.
2: Siley.
0: Siley. Maybe. That seems right.
1: Hey, Danny. I'll call him Danny.
2: Okay, there you go.
1: His first name's Danny.
2: Big
1: but anyway,
2: Dan.
1: So, yeah, OU's taking advantage of the rule, and there you go. They're off to the races.
5: And I think the other thing that, got people fired up is just knowing that Michael Fasusi's been sitting out, and it's a very minor injury, nothing big, his shoulder. So they're just being precautionary about it. But I think one thing it does do is it gives them a chance to look at some other people, along the offensive line, which, you have a good starting five and you put Heath Ozaida in there in the mix with Ryan Foje. That gives you six. But, they've got young guys like Deacon Schmidt and Noah Best that are, really good young players that, we talked to people about them yesterday. And they feel like that those two guys, for young guys, could come in and play right away. So it's given a chance to look at some other options at left tackle, I think, which is a good thing. And move guys around. And Ryan Foje could be one of those guys that plays guard and tackle. He's that talented. And that's the thing. Like, of all the freshmen last year that played, like, everybody looks at Michael Fasusi.
22: Ryan Foje is not too far behind him in terms of just a young, talented guy.
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36: They want failure. 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
36: Heads are exploding in Chicago Bears territory in their fan base, and this is a story that deserves attention across the country. 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
36: Byron York, chief political correspondent at the Washington Examiner. The recent assassination attempt at the White House Correspondents' Dinner. Do you think that there has been really meaningful soul-searching or reevaluation in any way of our politics in light of a third attempt to kill the president in the span of less than 2 years?
37: 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Absolutely not.
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7: 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Good morning, Oklahoma City. Good morning, Tulsa. Good morning, world. Good morning.
1: Great. I'm late again. Keys. Where are my keys?
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2: Fitzpatrick, Murdoch, Nzinga, Spinozzi, the Morning Animals. Let's kick this pig.
3: Thunder's out of timeouts. Adams gives it back to Rush. Deep shot. Get it! What a perfect ending to a historic day! Westbrook gives the Thunder the victory at the buzzer.
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5: News breaking this afternoon in a very cool video. Russell Westbrook has announced his retirement from the NBA. 9-time All-Star, 2-time All-NBA first team, MVP in 2017, 11 years in OKC.
6: He'll be remembered as an athletic marvel.
5: Yep.
6: A spectacle.
7: Not only should he have his jersey retired in Oklahoma City, but he should have a statue out there as well. Because after SGA, Russ, in my eyes, is the second greatest Thunder of all time.
8: I've gotten better. I'm a different player than I was last year. There's obviously different coaches, and I'm glad to be here. And I love the coaches here and the players here. I love this team, the culture, practice the stuff here, and it's a good time.
9: It's a high fly ball deep left center field. This is going to be number three. It's gone. Into the Cubs bullpen in left center. What a night for Alex Bregman. Three home runs.
10: 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Happy Thursday. We are the Morning Animals in Nzinga, Spinozzi, Curtis Fitzpatrick, and Kerry Murdoch.
11: Say what now, my man?
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12: I ain't going back down for nobody.
10: Right on.
13: Not even Mother Nature.
10: Triple digits through at least Wednesday of next week. Currently, 83. 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Good morning, Oklahoma City. Good morning, Tulsa. Good morning, Norman. Good morning, Stillwater. Good morning, world. Good morning, America. Good morning, and a very happy Thursday, gentlemen.
14: Now, are you upset with something? Should
12: we be upset? I just don't like you.
14: You don't?
12: No.
13: Who doesn't like Barry Trammell?
10: They buried the hatchet, didn't they? Like,
15: hello, hello. There you go, buddy. I'm just glad that he liked Nick in that same clip. What do you mean? You have a problem with Nick? I like Nick. I just don't like you.
13: Mm-hmm.
15: One of the greats. I mean, classic.
10: We have a lot of Russ being Russ.
16: Well, this is a similar script to Sunday night. Just not enough takeaways, not enough offensive or defensive rebounds.
12: I don't know.
10: I don't know.
15: There's more to that whole clip is awesome. It's so good.
13: Nice question.
15: The best part about it is, and there are a lot of Barry and Russ moments over the years, Barry never backed down. And I think deep down, Russell's probably like, yeah, that's pretty cool. That guy, we're here to fight. And Barry, to his credit, he's like, yeah, I never held any grudge. I'm just working. And right. I leave and it's over. It's like when we fight.
13: I'm going to ask the question. He can respond to it any way he wants.
15: Yeah. Oh, the best one. Well, the best one is the one you started playing, the Nick Gallo one. But the one with Steven Adams, we'll play it. We got some gems.
13: Listen,
15: we
13: got some gems. When you obviously when you look back and you reflect on Russell Westbrook being part of your life, there's a lot. There's a whole lot of stuff to unpack. There's some of the best times of your life, and there's some of the more intriguing.
15: Yeah.
13: Some of the most head-scratching and some frustrating moments as well. He's like, parents out there. You have kids, and you have kids who are going to go on to do great things. They're not always the best child every moment of the day. Mm-hmm. They challenge you. They absolutely challenge you to the point of what the hell sometimes. But you just know there's greatness there. They're just on their way to great things.
15: And guess what? He was yours. So your child is still your child. And he's like your you know, like the one. He's always going to be loyal to you. Just like Russell Westbrook.
10: How soon do you think it'll take the Thunder to retire his
15: man,
10: jersey?
15: You're coming hot with the questions. Very soon. It'll be this year. I mean, there is...
11: Say what now, my man?
15: Zero. I mean, I'd say this right now. And if they hadn't planned on it, listen to my words, if you're listening, Thunder people. My friends over there.
13: It sounds like he's telling you what to do, Thunder.
15: No, because they know. It's going
13: but
15: to happen.
13: But I don't think he thinks you know, but go ahead, listen up. Very careful. Jim Traber, big announcement here.
15: Okay, you're right. That's my fault.
13: It's a big announcement.
15: My fault. Yeah, do we have
10: a... I'll go get it. Hold on. I'm sorry.
13: We need it at all times.
15: I know. Now, the problem is Jim couldn't stop bitching about Russell yesterday, so I don't know. I mean, like,
13: I don't know that
15: it
13: was bitching so much as it was to reaching back and patting himself on the back for saying...
15: For something that I don't even remember.
13: He just said he didn't play championship basketball, he'd never win a championship, and he made a $200 wager with Dusty a million years ago over whether he'd win a championship or not. And
15: then take it up with him. That's just dumb.
10: He took it up with everybody.
15: Oh, I know. I don't remember ever. I mean, listen, you know what? A lot of people don't win championships. So
13: most people, you know what they don't do is win championships.
15: So Spinoza, I'll give you credit for something here.
10: Ask Jim how many championships he won.
15: Okay, we're not doing that.
13: No, listen.
15: Let me say something. You were...
11: Say what now, my man?
15: Thank you. I forgot about that. That's a gem. That's a hidden gem. You've said this before, and I give you credit for this. How about saying he's going to do something rather than this guy? You want to pat yourself on your back over a prediction, then have other people say, man, that was awesome. Like, say that they're going to do something.
13: Yes.
15: Maybe someone who is on the fence about something or whatever. But, say, hey, I think this guy will win a championship.
13: Yeah, it's absolutely a loser's mentality, which is, you know, it's clearly. It happens every day at 2 o'clock because he's an ass clown. But to say something isn't going to happen is taking the field for life. It's taking the field.
15: It is.
13: I'm going to say this isn't going to happen.
15: Right.
13: It's the easiest thing in the world. It's a coward's way out. It's what you do. But actually stepping up and saying, oh, I'm going to tell you something that is going to happen.
15: Yeah.
13: That's pat yourself on the backable. That absolutely is. But just to simply put out there that something isn't going to happen and then go, I told you that wasn't going to happen. Well, most of the times, most things aren't going to happen. It's very, very easy to say something isn't going to happen.
15: It's the same. I mean, in Jim, I think maybe he's said, yeah, that was dumb.
13: And he said it because he just didn't like Russ.
15: Well, yeah, no, that's true.
13: And that's why when you're saying it out of, it wasn't saying it out of, I have some kind of form of great knowledge or anything like that. It's just I don't like the guy, so, and I'm going to say I don't like his style. I don't like the way he plays basketball.
15: Which is fair.
13: Whatever. It's just you don't have to like everybody.
15: Yeah.
13: You don't have to like the way they go about things. But to find yourself on a championship team requires a lot of things. You have to be the right team, right place, the right time.
15: Yeah.
10: It's not just up to you.
13: No, it's up to so many factors. Talk to any professional athlete. They say it's the most difficult thing to do to win a championship because not everybody's got a Michael Jordan on their team. Not everybody's got a Shaquille O'Neal. Not everybody's got a, you know.
15: Ask Charles Barkley how tough it was
13: it's
15: in
13: really,
15: the Michael
13: really
15: Jordan
13: ask,
15: era.
13: Yeah. Ask a couple dudes. Karl Malone, John Stockton.
15: Yeah.
13: It's really, really hard. So some of the all-time greats, and he most certainly is one of the all-time greats. It's just because you have to, you know, when you talk about Russell Westbrook, you have to, we use an expression separating the artist from the art.
15: Yeah.
13: Separating him from what he did on the floor. Nobody has ever played harder. I've never seen anybody play harder. Sometimes he played so hard he couldn't control it. I mean, it was this motor, this just never-ending motor that sometimes got him into trouble. And that's why I talked about being a parent. Being a fan, you had to kind of be the same way with Russ because he did so many magnificent things. But sometimes out of trying so hard and caring so much and being so wound up, it would lead to some bad moments.
15: Yeah, all well said. That happens. And... yeah, the championship thing you brought up, it's a great point. It does take a lot. And listen, there were some games in the 2012 finals where he was the only guy who showed up. Now, I think Miami probably was winning that series no matter what.
13: Yeah, they were.
15: But Russell was great in that series. And in the Warriors series, they lost. Nobody was good in game 7 in the second half. But Russell had some really big games in that series to help them go up 3-1. So,
13: sure, you don't get to 3-1 without him playing.
15: That's exactly right. And I will again, can't prove it, didn't happen, but I will go to my grave saying the Thunder, their best team until they won the title last year that they've ever had here. And this year's team was pretty good too. But the title team's clearly number one. The other best team they ever had was... The year after they traded Harden, or that year, And they were the number one seed in ratings, offense, defense. They were like in the top two in every category. Russell gets hurt. Patrick Beverly happens. And people at the Thunder will swear, yeah, that team was going to win the title. Like, they were on a mission that year because of what had happened previously. So the year after they went to the finals, they traded Harden. And Russell, they were on fire that year. And injuries happened. So that happens. And that's happened throughout sports. Yeah, he didn't win a championship. That's not the biggest focus on his career today. And listen, not to make the whole thing about Jim, I'll say this. I heard him saying this, and I think Jim has corrected himself on this before, but it's the whole mentality of how he's not going to do this. He also said Shai Gilgeous-Alexander would never be a number one guy on a championship team. I mean, that that again was very, very mega wrong on that, but maybe
10: the same
15: say,
10: guy we're talking about, the same guy,
15: yeah,
10: said that.
15: But how about saying, you know, if you would have said he's going to be the number one guy, yeah, on a championship team, well, that's kind of okay. Yeah,
13: actually,
15: I'll take that.
13: It requires vision to say something is going to happen,
15: right?
13: Or balls. It requires zero stones whatsoever to say something's not going to happen. That's coast casting a stone into a pond and saying, okay, there you go.
10: From the Johnny's Charcoal Broiler Text Nation line, best friend Joe chiming in.
15: Hi, Joe.
10: The Pittsburgh Steelers will never win another championship in Jim's lifetime. Who wants to bet me? It'll be the greatest bet on this planet or any other planet.
13: Yeah. I mean, listen, for there to be one human being who can take any great moment in history and make it about himself.
10: And
13: Whether it's Dean retiring or whether it's Russ retiring or whether it's anything, to make the world stop and go, pay attention to me first.
10: You're right. He's got a horrible track record with other people's retirements.
13: Anytime anything big happens in the world. Now let me tell you how important I am in this moment. For that kind of sociopathic, I mean, absolutely ego is just absolutely, it's astounding.
10: It screams bitter old man.
13: It just screams everything in the world is wrong with me.
10: We are the morning animals. It is
15: Can you give me the Russ that clip again? That
11: which say one? What now, my man?
15: I did. It's what? So quick, but it's perfect. And that kind of
4: back down from nobody.
15: That sums up Russell. The famous meme with Darnell Mabry in the background was playing all over, where he's like, "What?" That, and it's become a. It's one of the more famous memes on social media. He's had a lot of moments, and like you said, some you're like, "Come on, Russ," but he's always your guy. He's always going to be your guy.
13: I mean, the guy who flew to the rim when he got to Oklahoma City with so much force that he couldn't make layups because he was going too fast. Nobody got to the front of the rim and missed more than Russ. But you know what? I smile when I think about it. Russ is my original no, yes guy.
15: Yeah, yeah.
13: Every time he pulled up from three, no, yes! He just was that guy. He was all of those things in one person. And the thing that's always going to come back to is he picked us to stay.
15: There you go.
10: All right.
15: First, to get that man a lightning bolt. Come on, man.
10: It's nuts dropping time, by the way, fellas, so let's get ready. We are the morning animals. This is 98.1 FM WWLS, the sports animal.
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24: Heads are exploding in Chicago Bears territory in their fan base, and this is a story that deserves attention across the country. 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
24: The Chicago Bears might be moving to Indiana. Governor of Indiana, Mike Braun.
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5: When you talk about one of the best individuals I ever been around, loving, caring, and I haven't spoken to Russ in a minute, but I got real love for that, for Russell Westbrook, his entire family, Mama Westbrook, OG Westbrook, his brother Wade Westbrook, Nina, and the entire kids, their children as well. But Russell Westbrook on the floor, when I first got to Oklahoma City and I played my first game, Scott Brooks called me in his office and he said, let me give you a breakdown real quick of Kevin Durant and Russell Westbrook. Kevin Durant is our best player, but Russell Westbrook, Perk, he gives us swag. And as I started to play games with Russ, he had that same competitive edge as Kevin Garnett. Out of all the people I played with, those two guys stand out the most when it comes to leaving it all out on the floor every single night, every single practice. When you got off the bus on the road and you're walking into a visiting arena, you have a certain type of swag walking into that locker room when you know you're getting off the bus with Russell Westbrook.
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7: In the time since the Thunder arrived here, there is not one player who ever got me out of my seat more than Russell Westbrook. I mean, you never had more. I mean, that sound effect you hear when somebody dunks the ball sometimes, it's like a punch sound. Mm-hmm. It's a sound. It's like sometimes there's a crisp sound of a baseball bat making a contact. I mean, it's like that sound. It's so good. A good hit in football. But nobody punched the ball and made that sound. And then with the primal screams that would follow it, I mean, he just... J-Dub gets us out of our seats now, and he does the "Are you not entertained?"
8: Yeah.
7: Thing. There's very few NBA players that get you out of the seats, but Russell did it again and again and again and again because he was just relentless, relentless. I mean, that's my takeaway. And look, the guys here know very, very clearly things don't always end well with people you love. And it's like I was a little mad at him toward the end of his career. I mean, just I didn't like that team with him and Paul George and Carmelo Anthony. I didn't like it. They griped and they griped and they griped. So it didn't end especially well, but I never, ever allowed that to overcome how much I loved watching that guy play basketball and how entertained I was and how I marveled that anybody tried that hard at anything. I don't care what your job is. You show up and try that hard every day. Just try hard, sometimes to your own detriment. You try so hard. I don't know a whole lot. I've never seen a lot of athletes. I don't know another athlete I've ever seen try as hard as he does.
8: A couple key moments in Westbrook and the relationship with this city. July 4th of 2016, one of the darkest days, talking sports, obviously, not real life, one of the darkest days here in this state when Kevin Durant left was also one of the most important days going forward in the relationship with Russell Westbrook, because the only thing that came out of him, first of all, at first, the only thing was a picture of cupcakes saying happy fourth, y'all. And that's it. And so it was, but everybody knew what the deal was because you started hearing stories about
7: he spoke everyone.
8: They used the term, and he spoke for everyone without saying a lot, which is very much what his video that he dropped yesterday with Michael B. Jordan narrating, of all people. Very much on brand with Russell. But then after that, the things that followed. He had a commercial right before the season started where it's like, now I do what I want. And then guess what? He went out and had one of the great seasons of all time, won the MVP the very next year, then signed the extension to stay. And then while he was here,

0: That team was not great. He led them to the playoffs the year after Durant left. I mean, his running mates were Samaj Christian, okay? And I just like they were a ragtag group. They still got to the playoffs. He signs the extension. They trade for Paul George. He convinces Paul George to stay here. They had a great time. And then when it was ready to blow up, well, he's part of the reason why they end up building what they have now. So a lot of things happened after July 4th of 2016. And what Russell Westbrook did and how he responded is exactly why he's going to, like Perk said, have a statue outside the new arena. That is going to happen. They said that the minute he left, that he will get a statue. And they're not going to back off on that. So to answer Phil's question from earlier, this year, not statue, but the jersey.
1: It'll be retired this year.
0: It's got to happen this year.
1: We are the Morning Animals. It is Thursday, August 13th. It will be hot. 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
15: It's a high fly ball deep left center field. This is going to be number three. It's gone. Into the Cubs bullpen in left center. What a night for Alex Bregman. Three home runs. This one a two-run job. And the Cubs now up 12-5 here in the eighth.
0: Oh, the Cubs, Alex Bregman, three home runs, and the Cubs, 12-6 winners over the Nationals. And listen, the Cubs are going to be the number one wild card team, but they're on the heels in the National League Central. The Brewers only three games back in first place in the Central. The Brewers lost again last night. Of course, a big story yesterday, well, a couple things in the NBA. Russell Westbrook announcing his retirement after 18 seasons. Played his first one in Oklahoma City. Played 11 in Oklahoma City. And how about the Los Angeles Lakers getting flipped like a Property Brothers property? Like in a year and a half, they're bought and sold, and they make a $2 billion profit?
1: Not bad.
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18: 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Westbrook gives the Thunder the victory at the buzzer.
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20: News breaking this afternoon in a very cool video. Russell Westbrook has announced his retirement from the NBA. Nine-time All-Star, two-time All-NBA first team, MVP in 2017, 11 years in OKC.
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1: Welcome. Happy Thursday, August 13th. We are the Morning Animals, Nzinga, Spinozzi, Curtis Fitzpatrick, and Kerry Murdoch. Let's just call it retirement day. It will be hot. A disgusting 105 for a high. Mostly clear tomorrow, 104, so it will cool down. And then Saturday, 103. It's going to be in the triple digits through at least Wednesday of next week. Currently 83 at 98.1 FM, WWLS, the Sports Animal.
0: Oh, man. So we had a lot of Russell Westbrook stuff in the montage. We got some OU audio. Parker Livingston, the Texas transfer, was in there. We talked some baseball. The Lakers story is fascinating to me.
23: My goodness gracious. I have investment property.
3: Mm-hmm. I just wish it worked out as well as it worked out for the guys who bought the Lakers this time last year. And they were like, you know what? Here's what we've done last year. We won a playoff series. We feel really good about that. We won a series. Then we got swept. And then we let LeBron walk away. And then I sold the team and I made $2 billion. What have you done for the last year?
0: Well, that's amazing. And there's so much that went into it. Like, I actually heard Ramona Shelbourne.
1: This dude is in trouble with some other business things outside of sports.
3: I didn't know what the motivating factors.
0: Well, nobody's saying that, but if you connect the dots.
3: He owns the Dodgers, too.
0: He owns the Dodgers. That's the thing. He owns the Dodgers.
3: That's why they're a never-ending wellspring of money.
0: They have...
1: They also have
0: a European soccer, like one of the big ones out there. I apologize for not knowing.
3: His portfolio is strong.
0: The portfolio is, but he's also, the reason why he made his money is the is a mortgage lending, mm-hmm. a lot of mortgage type stuff. And he's being investigated and there's court stuff and they've kind of been the trendsetter in sports and baseball. And everybody said, you can't go buy a championship in basketball like you can in baseball. And the people that were pro this guy buying the team were like, but they'll figure it out. They're just good business people. They're gonna bring in all the analytics people, their numbers, and they're going to do things the right way in the marketing, all that stuff. And that's great. But it doesn't work like it does in baseball with the Dodgers. Mm-hmm. And they clearly have a different model there because there is no cap in baseball. In basketball, there is. And you're right. They didn't accomplish anything on the floor, but he's like, I'll go sell this thing. And they weren't looking to sell. You heard Ramona Shelbourne.
1: Right.
0: They got a call. And clearly Bob Iger, the former Disney CEO.
3: Wouldn't it be fun to have enough cash to make this phone call to start with?
0: And he's the poor one. His net worth is like... It's like $700 million. I say that's poor, but the Kushner guy.
1: I was going to say he hooked up with a Kushner.
0: Jared Kushner's brother, Josh, I think is his name, also is a part owner in the Giants and was the Miami Grizzlies and Heat. But he has to sell all of his other NBA investments, and now he's going to buy the Dodgers. His net worth is like $20 billion. Okay, and they partnered up together, and they. According to the report, smelled blood in the water. This guy's in financial heat and government heat. And they went to him and said, hey, I know you just bought the Lakers.
3: Here's a way out.
0: Yeah, here's a way out. And they say, oh, I'll make $2 billion on that.
3: Yeah, the Iger Group, they were the ones who were pursuing an expansion team in Las Vegas.
0: With the Kushner, they had enough cash to,
3: obviously. And as opposed to buying an expansion team, when you can buy the Lakers and the cachet of
0: it's cheaper. It's cheaper.
3: And you're buying an unknown entity with an expansion team.
0: Yeah.
1: Good morning, Carrie Murdoch.
4: Hello. I don't know. Yeah, I saw that transaction. I just knew that I saw the Kushner name. I didn't really know. I don't know who Bob Iger is, but I didn't really.
1: He used to be the head of Disney.
4: Pay attention.
0: He's more of the face of the operation. Mm-hmm. The Kushner is more of the money.
1: Well, and you know, he's really good friends with Chris Paul, I guess.
0: Yeah. No, he is. He's very good friends.
4: Bob Iger is?
0: Yeah, yes. Bob Iger. They're really good friends.
4: Wasn't he the guy that he quit Disney and he came back?
1: Yes, because, that's the guy.
4: Because he was his replacement was an egomaniac.
1: The guy
0: whose replacement was running him into the ground.
1: The replacement ruined Disney World.
4: Well, the replacement was like a guy that ran Disney's park business or something.
0: Right,
4: and he was like a terrible CEO. Thing.
0: Right, yeah. He was great doing the parks, but then...
1: Well, the new guy...
4: And he's like, well, you have a streaming service to take care of and a Marvel franchise. And
1: the new guy also came from the parks.
3: Iger's an L.A. guy, too. He was a Clipper season ticket holder, so he knew Chris Paul from those days.
0: Yep.
3: And he also knows J.J. Redick. So he's already got a relationship there with the Lakers head coach.
4: By the way, did they also find out that Kawhi Leonard had another fake endorsement company?
0: Yeah, we talked about this last week. Daktronics, who carry to most people's knowledge.
4: Oh, yeah, it was Daktronics.
0: Yeah, who most people's knowledge, well, a couple things. Daktronics makes every single scoreboard at every professional stadium in the world, and they have zero people that do endorsements for them.
3: No, they don't need
4: except for Kawhi Leonard.
0: Except for who doesn't talk?
4: I mean, everybody knows Kawhi Leonard and Daktronics, they go hand in hand.
0: Sure. Yeah.
4: I can't think of scoreboards without thinking of Kawhi
0: if,
4: Leonard.
0: If I heard Kawhi Leonard do one pitch, I've heard it a million times on how you need to go out and get yourself a Daktronics scoreboard for your house.
1: Do you think they put a scoreboard in his living room so he can watch the world's biggest TV?
3: Between Kawhi and Phil, who represents more products in the media?
0: He's you don't call him the best pitch man in the world for nothing.
3: I'm telling you.
0: A lot to talk about, and obviously we've spent the first 30 minutes of the show talking about Russell Westbrook and just how dumb Jim was yesterday. But other than that, it was great. God. It was a great day. A lot of celebratory
4: moments.
0: Can
4: we fire social media people? If we had social media people, we should fire them. But we don't have any.
1: I'm going to keep my comments to myself. We are the Morning Animals. Well,
3: I'm sure the first take will be a whole lot about Russell. Stick around.
1: Yes.
0: No, it'll be about some bet I made that nobody cares about 15 years ago.
1: With an ex-employee.
0: With an ex-employee.
1: Yeah. We are the Morning Animals.
4: Lord.
3: I like that even more. Let's do that.
1: This is 98.1 FM, WWLS, the Sports Animal. 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
8: 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Buckle up and drive safe. That's your Right Now Traffic, and I'm Anthony Vigil.

0: This would indeed be Thursday, August 13th, which means, first of all, happy first Friday to you. 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
0: Yeah.
1: Check your service provider. It is
0: burying its ugly head this week. By the way, also, it's Vinyl Record Day, National Vinyl Record Day. So, Phil, Carrie, fellow audiophiles.
2: Everyone sing along.
1: This is a fake day.

0: Phil is like a golden retriever when a fire truck goes by.
1: Look, we have a national record store day already.
0: It's not record store day. There'd be no record stores without records.
1: Well, there's no. No, I don't acknowledge this. It's fake.
0: Well, that's like saying
1: I never get to go to it because it's always during the spring game, and that's why.
2: He's right.
1: I went to it.
0: Is that the only day of the year they're open?
3: But that's a record store day.
1: They have all these special releases that you can get.
0: You can have a special release anytime you want.
1: The world does not recognize this as vinyl day. I'm sorry.
0: It is actually national in the world.
1: No, I don't recognize it.
0: It's America's day.
1: No, I don't recognize it.
0: You'll feel better if you sing along right now.
2: Come on, me and you.
0: Just you, Carrie.
1: I'm not culturally appropriating someone. Phil's fine with cultural appropriation. I am not.
0: I think it is incredibly inappropriate, Phil.
2: Sorry.
0: All right.
2: I just can't help myself.
0: Well,
2: it's
0: celebrate
2: catchy.
0: Your day. For those of you who like to put a needle on a record, today's your day nationally in America, not the rest of the world, and not certainly at Soonerscoop.com. It's not happening.
1: No.
0: All right. Anyway, if you're celebrating anything else of any significance whatsoever, then happy to you. This will make you happy, Carrie. You probably enjoy this.
1: Okay.
0: Celebrity birthday is gone, but not forgotten. The great Dan Fogelberg.
1: No.
0: Longer than it comes to Murdoch.
1: He's so angry. I hate this song so much.
2: Let it take you away.
0: Come on, what calming music?
2: The draw a bath.
1: Most worthless musician in history.
2: Oh.
0: Dan Fogelberg also gave his leader of the band another old sign.
1: All the people in karaoke that sing that you just want to punch in the face.
2: You're a Dan Fogel hater.
0: Mm-hmm.
1: I hate Fogelberg, yeah.
0: All right, well.
2: Out of all the birds.
0: I hate Fogelberg. I'm writing that on the board today. Right. That's going up on the board.
1: Don't put that on the board. It makes me sound like a Nazi.
2: Wait, what?
0: I don't think it takes that far.
1: No.
2: You're allowed to hate people.
0: Dan Fogelberg, not a Nazi, Carrie. Curtis, in case you were about to ask.
1: I'm saying a Nazi would hate Dan Fogelberg.
2: So is it because you suspect he's Jewish?
1: Yes.
2: Okay, thank you.
1: I mean, Fogelberg is a Jewish name, is it not?
3: Yeah,
2: very much so,
3: Carrie,
2: would assume.
3: You have a lot of grand declarations.
2: He won't hate Jewish people because he's afraid to be called a Nazi. I don't want you to write down
1: that I don't like Dan Fogelberg. I don't like it because of his music, not because of his, you know, he might be Jewish.
0: By the way, my mind didn't go there.
3: Nobody's did.
0: It's a very emotional time right now with Russell.
3: Nobody was thinking Holocaust.
1: I know it
0: People are on edge. Be careful
1: very
0: today.
1: Very sensitive right now to people hating other people.
0: All right, still alive and well as far as we know.
3: This is a positive show.
0: A man named Boogie. Not Booger. That's McFarlane. Boogie Cousins, also named DeMarcus by his parents.
3: Hey, DeMarcus.
0: Phil and I got to stand next to him on the floor at a Thunder game before we introduced the greatness of Tommy Two-Tone, who then lip-synced 867-5309. Fine performance. And Boogie is still easily, I ain't kidding, the freakiest, most gigantic humanoid I've ever been that close to. The dude could play early in his career. The fifth overall pick by the Kings in 2010. Balled out there for seven seasons. Before setting upon a 9-year basketball pilgrimage to all of the following places, listen carefully. New Orleans, Golden State, Houston, the Clippers, Milwaukee, Denver. Before heating up that passport in Puerto Rico, Taiwan, Mongolia. I poo you not, there is a Mongolian professional basketball league. Back to Puerto Rico, and now Boogie is back in Mongolia where he is at his happiest, I guess. Where I hope he enjoys their beef as much as I do.
2: It's just beef there. They don't call it Mongolian beef.
3: It's just beef.
0: I was going to ask you guys, do we still have a Mongolian beef place here in town?
2: Because
0: I love them. It was
1: by the
0: fad.
1: Airport. Yeah, by the airport.
2: There is?
0: The place where you go and you pick out all your stuff and hand it to the guy?
2: Yeah,
0: and
2: the guy grills it.
0: I love those places.
1: And I think the Genghis Grill is still around.
0: Okay.
3: I mean,
0: the ones I knew up here around me have all, they've all gone the way.
3: I'll tell you where you can go get one.
0: Where?
3: The place that Team Nzinga Travel sent me, a cruise.
2: Oh, they're everywhere.
3: So that kind of tells you the level of product you're dealing with.
2: There's also like a fake Benihana's on cruises,
3: too. There is nothing near a Benihana on a cruise.
2: No, they have, seriously, you just didn't make it to that part of the boat.
3: Benihana is Mount Rushmore, and then there's...
2: Well, the Mongolian beef thing's completely different than a Benihana.
3: Okay, but You can go on a cruise.
0: Benihana took down the Wolf of Wall Street.
1: And then you just hand it to the guy, and he just puts it on the grill.
0: I love yes. that.
2: Hey, the, when they I call was, them the, grill warriors.
3: Oh, gosh. Yeah.
0: Anyway, Boogie Cousins gets it anytime he wants. Every time he can't turn, he can't go around a corner without finding Mongolian beef anymore.
3: Boogie Cousins, man, that poor guy. He was not given the extension by the Pelicans. Was traded, I believe, while he was in New Orleans, representing the hometown team, New Orleans, was traded during All-Star Week and found out while doing interviews to the Kings. He was doing interviews about the All-Star game, saying, hey, you know, you've been traded. He's like, what? And then he went out and tore his ACL and was never the
1: same.
3: Was
1: he with the Warriors when he tore his ACL?
3: No, he was ring chasing when he was with the Warriors. Didn't get it, but he tore his ACL was it the Kings when he tore his ACL? I think it was with, either way, right before he was about to get paid.
0: I had no idea he was still playing basketball for money anywhere.
3: But, like, right now? I thought he was
0: last
3: done.
0: Year.
3: Last year, he was getting Mongolian beef.
0: Currently, he is, yeah, I know.
3: See, he's on that podcast with Chandler Parsons and Michelle Beadle.
0: That's really good.
3: Time.
0: I like
3: he's
0: that
3: on
0: one.
3: That. Yeah, yeah, yeah.
0: Well, anyway, happy birthday, Boogie. Happy birthday to Kevin Tighe, the great Kevin Tighe. Yeah. You boys know him as John Locke's father on Lost.
2: Yes. He was also
1: I think I know,
3: one
1: I think
3: of the
1: I know
3: worst.
1: You're getting ready to bring up.
3: One of the worst people in television history, by the way, on
2: pushed
3: Lost.
2: His own and son out a window.
0: I thought he was a bad man.
1: Is he dead?
0: No, he's alive.
1: He
0: alive and well.
1: He's still alive?
0: Alive and well. Okay. And old people like me can remember him back to one of the greatest TV shows of all time. With a seizure-inducing theme song, Emergency. He and the great Randolph Mantooth were
1: such a weird show.
0: AMSA ambulance guys, and they were. That's where we learned about Ringer's lactate
2: and D5W.
0: Yep, sucking chest wounds.
2: I actually watched an episode of that not too long ago. I was just flipping through, and it was
1: it's
2: on.
1: Terrible, isn't it?
2: It is so bad.
0: But the doctor back at the hospital who they talked to. Could not do business without Hot Dixie, the nurse standing next to him.
2: Who looked like a typical 60s nurse, even though the show 70s. Was in the 70s.
3: If you Google this guy's name, the first thing that I see, it's John played John Locke's manipulative father, Anthony Cooper, on Lost. Like, he's known for being just a horrible person.
2: He was also this
0: the
2: guy.
0: Owner.
2: Yeah.
1: Well, let Spinoza get to it.
0: The owner of the greatest rock joint bar, if you will, in movie history.
4: Double Deuce.
0: Yeah. He owned the Double Deuce where Patrick Swayze, the cooler, did his business.
2: I thought he'd be taller.
0: Not everybody thought he'd be taller.
1: He let it fall into disrepair until Patrick Swayze saved it.
0: Uh-huh. Birthday hotness. Debbie Mazur's having a birthday. She's so
2: cool.
0: Gorgeous actress you know as the press agent, Shauna, on Entourage. Also, Ray Liotta's coked up side business in Goodfellas, if you recall. This day in history, going back in time, some mostly useless trivia for you. 1942, at the movies, Walt Disney killed his first mom. It was today. As Bambi opened at Radio City Music Hall in New York. He would kill many more parents, including The Lion King, Frozen, Finding Nemo, and a little investigation yesterday on my part. There are actually a total of 84 Disney heroes who have lost their parents to either death, disappearing, or simply shunning them.
1: I don't think I ever realized, like, as a kid watching Bambi, like, how tragic that was until I saw Dumbo. And I was like, I remember being a little kid being like, what are we doing here? What are we doing to these poor cartoon
2: characters? We shackled that elephant.
0: But Mom didn't
1: die.
2: I know. No, Dumbo's mom doesn't die. Mm-mm. She's shackled.
1: They wouldn't let them be together.
2: Yeah. It was almost like worse. It was torture.
0: Walt Disney was a manipulative man.
1: I don't think I've ever seen, like, that's not a replayable movie.
2: What?
1: Like,
2: Dumbo?
1: Dumbo. I've never seen that.
3: They made a live animation version of it.
0: Really?
3: Yeah, and I'm trying to remember, was it Danny DeVito in it?
2: You know, it was directed by Tim.
1: You're thinking of the Dumbo drone.
0: Dumbo drone.
2: No, he's right. It was done by the guy who did Beetlejuice.
3: The same director.
0: Tim Burton?
3: Tim Burton, right. Yes. And it was Danny DeVito, right?
2: I can't remember. I just know that
1: this
2: I don't
1: like...
2: the
1: a terrible movie.
2: I don't like the live-action remakes of cartoons. Okay. I just... Like remaking Moana
3: didn't work.
2: It just came out.
3: You gotta give it a good 20, 30. You gotta give it a good 30 years.
2: Kids
3: space
2: haven't forgotten about the cartoon
3: That's
2: yet.
3: Right.
2: Wait till they forget and then do it.
0: I've still not seen it. I'm looking forward to it at some point because I love Moana. But that's thank you for bringing up Operation Dumbo Drop, though, Carrie. I treasure that movie.
3: So which one was that? Who was that?
2: Oh, that's the one. It's Vietnam. They have to move a Dumbo in Vietnam.
0: And send it out of a plane and with a parachute.
3: I'm telling you, there was a movie with Danny DeVito. He was the circus, the nice guy on the circus, traveling circus. And I thought Dumbo was a part of it. I may be wrong.
0: Hmm.
3: Also, I know we all love the Food That Built America show. And they have other spinoffs. One of them was how Disney built America on the same channel. And it's like a six or seven. You've seen it?
2: Yeah.
3: They talk about how Disney was questioned for killing all the families and parents. But he's like, I think kids can handle the emotional. They can handle more than you think. And I'm here to answer, no, they cannot.
0: Mm-hmm. Even though it happened over the hill, you didn't see it?
2: Yeah, you don't actually see her get blown away. No. You just hear it.
3: It's not cool, Disney. Not cool.
0: So that was 1942. And the only other thing I have for you.
2: The forest.
0: Listen, this is going to make you feel older than anything I've done for a long time. This day in TV greatness, 29 years ago, Matt Stone and Trey Parker's animated classic South Park came our way. The title of the first episode, An Anal Probe.
5: What's an anal probe?
6: That's when they put this big metal hoopajou up your butt.
0: Mm-hmm. And greatness was here to stay. 29.
3: That was the first episode?
0: Years ago. Wow. That was the big metal hoopajou.
2: When you watch the earlier episodes, the animation is so basic. I think now they have Korean animators. But the animation was so.
3: The show's still on. Would not.
0: Uh huh.
2: Yeah.
0: Oh yeah. It's timely and topical too. They stay whatever's happening in the world. They're on top of.
2: For those of you that
0: Satan plays a big part in it now, and he's very comical.
2: If you have Paramount Plus, they'll release South Park movies. There's a few of them.
3: Still,
0: releasing
3: new movies?
0: They signed a monster contract to continue putting out content for them in a variety of forms. But anyway, that was, again, 29 years ago. All right, of course, Russell Westbrook retiring yesterday. Made me look at some stuff. Hanging him up after 18 NBA seasons, the bulk of which came here. Making our lives so wonderful with the Thunder. But all I need to know for 29 seconds, your favorite song is, once he left us, how many other teams did Russ play for before hanging up his sneakers?
2: 405-900-WWLS. That's how you get a hold of us on the Lucky Star Line for 29 seconds of your favorite song. Call now.
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15: The pitch to Burleson. He swings and he hits it toward the gap. Center field. That's not going to be caught. The ball gets down. Goes to the wall. Here comes a second run on the double by Burleson, with Weatherholt and Herrera scoring, as the Cardinals have built a 4-1 lead with two outs in the fifth inning.
3: Oh, the St. Louis Cardinals. I can't believe Phil is forcing this audio on you.
2: It's horrible,
3: folks. But terrible. I'll just go ahead and run with it. Cardinals swept the Phillies, and out of nowhere, the St. Louis Cardinals are only 2.5 out of the final wildcard spot in the National League. The Orioles are only 2 games out. They lost yesterday. Cary's Royals got swept by the Dodgers, unfortunately. Russell Westbrook retires after 18 seasons, making that announcement with a video, really cool video, narrated by our guy, Michael B. Jordan, Phil. We are the Morning Animals.
2: We are indeed the Morning Animals. And before the break, Spinozzi asked a trivia question for 29 seconds of your favorite song.
0: How neat would it be for you to decide I'm just going to hang them up? And you say, I want somebody to narrate my video. I'll call Michael B. Jordan, see if he'd be willing. And he goes, oh, sure. Be happy to.
3: Yeah. Really good. Really well done, too.
0: All right. Russell Westbrook, as you know by now, and if you don't, I'm sorry to be the one who has to tell you, hung up his sneakers yesterday after 18 NBA seasons, the bulk of which, of course, coming here with the Thunder. And all I wanted to know for 29 seconds, your favorite song, is how many other teams did Russ play for after leaving us?
2: Congratulations to Carol from Shawnee.
0: Hi, Carol from Shawnee.
2: Carol is a dude.
0: All right.
2: Just want to make that very clear, because
3: I mean, that happens.
2: He kept saying his name, and I kept going, Carl? No, Carol.
0: As in O'Connor. Carol O'Connor.
2: Yes.
3: Were you saying, Carl? Carl? Carl?
2: He's just like, Carl? I thought it was his accent. No. His name is Carol.
0: Okay.
3: Shawnee. I've known a few,
2: He said the number you're looking for is 6.
0: Yeah, the 11 seasons here followed by 7 elsewhere, playing 18 seasons. 6 other teams in 7 seasons. Leaving here, he went to the Rockets, Wizards, Lakers, Clippers, Nuggets, and then ended his career with the Kings this year. For knowing that, what did Carol want to hear?
2: This is one of the great cool moments, because you had mentioned a song before I even picked up the phone, and Carol wanted the exact same song.

0: Matt Myers so happy.
1: What
0: right
1: are
0: now.
1: We doing? What is this?
2: This is Iron Maiden.
1: What's the song?
2: The number of the beast, which is 666.
0: It's also the number of cities that teams that Russell played for after leaving the Thunder.
3: Okay.
0: Six.
3: Okay.
0: Six. To reiterate.
1: Why do we got to play the Devil's music? Are you?
2: I'm not trying to. It's just like the number six came up.
1: Do you want
2: to
1: crap on Russell Westbrook for the next 3 hours, too?
0: It's the number of the beast.
1: Number of
0: we didn't know what the beast's number was. Uniform number, 666.
2: Yep. That's how we found out.
0: In your program, folks? Satan shooting free throws, 666. He is 6'6".
2: Oh,
0: he's 6
2: man.
0: For 6 at the free throw line.
1: All right.
2: It is the definition of clout when you retire and you decide, I'm going to make a video. Who should I have narrate it? Why not Michael B. Jordan? We'll give you all the details coming up next in Hollywood Sleaze.
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2: 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And after 18 years on the job, you decide to retire. Who do you call for your retirement video? You call Michael B. Jordan.
1: I thought you were going to say it, the ultimate at 2 o'clock.
2: No, we do. No.
0: Listen up.
2: Unless you want him to poop on your retirement, sure. No, you call Michael B. Jordan. Of course, I speak of Russell Westbrook, who put out his retirement video, which was really cool, and it started out like this.
14: Every museum has a curator, and every exhibit, they have a story. But some stories don't need someone to tell them. They just speak for themselves. So tonight, I'm not going to tell you what any of this means. I'm just going to show you. And I'm going to ask him a few questions along the way. Not because I expect an answer, but because some things deserve to be asked, even in silence.
2: There you go.
1: And it's a very visual. Video. It's really well done. But it's Russell in a museum watching some of his highlights from when he was a kid, and, you know, and things like that. And it went into the whole thing. And a lot of it was about his charity work.
2: Yeah.
1: And then, like, and at the end, I thought the end was cool. It's like, I'm paraphrasing, Phil. You have the audio, but he said, this is the best interview I've ever done. Russell doesn't speak at all throughout the video.
2: He never says a word the entire time.
1: It's kind of on brand for Russell.
0: I like his post, though, when he said, sometimes you don't even know when you've already watched the end.
1: Yeah.
0: I mean, what a great line. I mean, that's a really good line.
1: And it came out later that, and we'll do more in the McBride First Take, but came out that he had a couple of offers. He just didn't want to. He didn't want to be on the Kings or the Wizards playing it out, you know.
2: Right.
1: Unless he was a, I mean, you know, good for him. He's leaving on his own.
2: You got to retire on your terms if you can. The live-action animated comedy Coyote vs. Acme will finally hit theaters in a few weeks on the 28th. It was previously shelved as a tax write-off. I think it's been sitting on the shelf now for like 5 years. John Cena was recently asked if the journey to get the film released has changed the way he sees the movie business, because he's in the movie. I believe he plays the attorney for Acme.
0: That's fantastic. I want to hear the Coyote's backstory. I want to know what happened. What happened to make you snap and become so Roadrunner obsessed?
2: Well, it turns out, though, that all the products that Acme puts out there are designed to fail.
0: Okay.
2: So that's thus the Coyote sues Acme.
0: I hope we find out, as Gary Murdoch has taught us in The Karate Kid, that the good guy is not the good guy, that the Roadrunner is actually the bad guy.
1: When
0: just
1: is
0: as
1: all
0: Ralph
1: the,
0: Macchio was.
1: When is all this happening?
2: The 28th.
0: I'll watch it.
1: I'd probably give it a
0: will
1: spin,
0: absolutely. Yeah. I'll give it a whirl. But is it going to be in theaters?
15: Didn't Acme just make, like, anvils? I mean, how, do those,
2: anvils,
15: how are those designed to fail?
2: They make
0: everything that explodes.
2: They make metal pellets to make that they hide underneath bird seed to make the Roadrunner magnetic.
0: Yeah, no matter what it takes to harm a Roadrunner, they make it.
2: Yeah. But anyway, this thing got put on the shelf forever. In fact, it was thought that it would never be released. John Cena was asked, does that affect how you feel about the movie business? And he said, quote, I'm hired by an employer to do a task, and it's my job to prepare as much as I can, be early, be coachable, be passionate, and be reliable. I do that and hope for the best. He compared the situation to building a custom car for a private collector. He explained that he could put his heart into the car, but the person who bought it owns it and can do whatever they want with it. It's the same thing in the movie business. In fact,
0: that's way too deep of thoughts into just doing
15: yeah,
0: a Roadrunner code. That sounds like justifying why he did it.
2: I think he did it for the money.
0: No, there you go. It's okay to just say that because you know what? I mean, I like new swimming pools.
15: I'm sure, like, you know, James Marsden and Jim Carrey did Sonic the Hedgehog just for the money and didn't expect anything to happen.
0: Yeah.
15: And then it turned into now they're doing, like, the fourth one.
1: Yeah. And now, like, James Marsden.
0: He did one with a bunny, too.
1: Yeah. He's like,
15: yeah.
1: Oh, yeah, yeah. Give me more of
2: them. Yeah. These pay.
1: Yeah, they do. You know? I saw, you know who Matthew Reese is? The actor who was in The Americans. He's in the new show on Apple you were telling me about.
2: Yeah, I think he's fantastic.
1: He's awesome.
0: He is good.
1: I didn't know he was very British. But he's married in real life to Kerry Russell, like his co-star on The Americans.
2: Oh, wow.
1: Yeah, every role you've ever seen him in. Like, he was in the Mr. Rogers movie with Tom Hanks. He was the reporter. Didn't know he was British.
2: Right.
1: But there was an interview I saw recently with him sitting with Kerry Russell. And they asked him about, how do you choose these roles? It was on the heels of the Apple show. What's it called?
2: Widow's Bay.
1: Widow's Bay.
2: So good.
1: And he says, I choose roles for cash.
0: For how hungry I am.
1: And they're like, what? He goes, I have a mortgage. I have three kids. Yeah. I'm married.
0: You can't live off the residuals of five projects. That's it. You got to keep working.
1: And now he said, now it just so happens I really like this script in Widow's Bay. But yeah, I do it for cash, baby.
2: Well,
1: good for him.
2: You know, Michael Keaton's last role as Batman is in a movie that still hasn't been released. It's Batgirl. It's in the can. It's done. It's finished. But they just DC Warner Brothers.
15: DC owns Bat stuff.
2: Right, but Warner Brothers decided to shelve it for a tax write-off.
15: And he still got paid. Though.
2: And they asked Michael Keaton about it. And he goes, I had so much fun making that movie. Do I care that it's never going to be released? No, because the check's still cleared.
0: Right.

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0: low as $13 a day. Search Comfort Wave today. No accidents to report, but watch out for heavy traffic. I-35 northbound between 12th Street and I-40. Buckle up and drive safe. That's your Right Now Traffic, and I'm Anthony Vigil.
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2: It's a high fly ball deep left center field. This is going to be number three. It's gone. Into the Cubs bullpen in left center. What a night for Alex Bregman. Three home runs, this one a two-run job, and the Cubs now up 12-5 here in the eighth.
3: Oh, man, those Cubs playing. They're only three games back in the NL Central race behind Milwaukee, who's been the best team all year in the National League, and the Cubs are right on their heels. Clearly the number one team in the wild card race. They beat the Nationals yesterday 12-6. Alex Bregman, three home runs for Chicago. Russell Westbrook retired yesterday, making the announcement. Well, just through a video he dropped. Didn't even say anything. But 18 years, he's hanging it up. Hall of Fame career, no doubt. We are the Morning Animals.
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4: 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Deep shot. Get it!
2: 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Westbrook gives the Thunder the victory at the buzzer.
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6: News breaking this afternoon in a very cool video. Russell Westbrook has announced his retirement from the NBA. Nine-time All-Star, two-time All-NBA first team, MVP in 2017, 11 years in OKC.
7: He'll be remembered as an athletic marvel.
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8: Not only should he have his jersey retired in Oklahoma City, but he should have a statue out there as well. Because after SGA, Russ, in my eyes, is the second greatest Thunder of all time.
9: I've gotten better. I'm a different player than I was last year. There's obviously different coaches, and I'm glad to be here. And I love the coaches here and the players here. I love this team, the culture, practice the stuff here, and it's a good time.
2: It's a high fly ball deep left center field. This is going to be number three. It's gone. Into the Cubs bullpen in left center. What a night for Alex Bregman. Three home runs.
10: We are the Morning Animals and Zynga, Spinozzi, Curtis Fitzpatrick, and Carrie Murdoch. It is Thursday, August 13th. Very warm today. 105, the forecasted high. We'll be in the triple digits through next week. 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
12: Slicing left, finding Ibaka, pick with seven. Cross court right, Westbrook with four. Arcs a three, it's on the way, angle right. Cha-ching, it's under money ball. Oh, baby, Russell races it. The Thunder lead 115-114 with 2.3 seconds left. You gotta love it.
4: Thunder's out of timeouts. Adams gives it back to Rush. Deep shot,
2: get it! What a perfect ending to a historic day. Westbrook gives the Thunder the victory at the buzzer.
5: I'm speechless. And I know I should be saying something right now, folks, but I'm like you are back in Oklahoma City. I am speechless right now. What else can he do?
3: Oh, man, that right there, that play that you heard there, our man Michael Cage, along with Brian Davis at the time, that play against Denver is... to me, and I won't hear any other arguments, the best all-time Russell Westbrook moment was the game winner against Denver for a 50-point game in the same game where he broke the triple-doubles record And that game winner was not a close shot. It was a bomb. And it just, there was so much about that moment. It was incredible. Anyway, loved hearing old Matt Pinto. Like, a younger version of Matt Pinto. Man, that, the crowd popping both those calls was amazing. And I think when you hear clips like that, like, it helps remind you of what exactly Russell Westbrook was when he was in Oklahoma City. You know, Spinozzi had the trivia question. How many teams after he left Oklahoma City did Russell Westbrook play for? And it really, the answer is kind of sad. You're like, that's not how it should have gone for a guy of his stature that you know, is identified with one team. Like, we always hear of athletes everywhere, like, they're identified with one team, and you're like, yeah, but remember he finished his career with, like, the 49ers or what? You know, it's like some random team at the end, or Michael Jordan with the Wizards, things like that. But Russell Westbrook playing with six more teams after Oklahoma City doesn't sit right with me, but that's the way it happened. And that's why you got to kind of sit back and say, forget about all the other stuff that happened in recent years, or how it ended, or that he didn't win a title. Remember what he did while he was here for 11 seasons. And the 11 is important. What he did in those 11 seasons, it's great. But the fact that he was here for 11 and he chose to stay and re-sign and not demand his way out after Kevin Durant left, and he was the guy. Like, Kevin Durant's decision on July 4th of 2016 was a monumental day for the city and for the team and for the fan base for a lot of reasons. What happened after that is what I think a lot of people are going to appreciate the most about Russell Westbrook, the cupcake poster, the picture on his Instagram, him signing the contract, him helping convince Paul George to stay, wanting to do it here, wanting to win here. And then what he's done since he left. First of all, helping be a part of the trade that helps the Thunder ultimately get to a championship. But what he's done in the community, what he's doing with the soccer team going forward, and things he's invested in Oklahoma City since he left. And there is no man, not one, that has ever left and play for another team that when he comes back, he still gets the biggest ovation in the building outside of, you know, Shea Gilgeous-Alexander, and that's Russell Westbrook. Even when the Thunder were playing that man in the playoffs, a grinded-out, hateful series against the Nuggets last year, the guy that got the biggest ovation outside of the Thunder players, I mean, it's amazing, Russell Westbrook. And yeah, Perk was right in the montage. Not only is he going to have his number retired this season, that is going to happen. He's going to have a statue. They said he's going to have a statue when they traded him to the Rockets. And that'll probably happen with the new arena. But it's important to remember what he was like when he was here and what he decided to do after Kevin Durant left.
11: Earlier this morning, I kind of equated this to, I mean, all of you parents out there, and you have kids, and kids don't always do the right thing. But their energy sometimes gets them into trouble. That's what it's been like being a fan of Russell Westbrook, because to most of us, look, having the Hornets here was fun. Chris Paul was a baby. That was all fun, but they weren't ours. We knew ultimately they weren't ours, but the Thunder were ours. And Russell was part of that very first edition that we had. And we got to watch these guys grow up. And I got a text from my friend Laura, who I go to most of the Thunder games with. And it was a very emotional text. Like, I wasn't ready for this. He was, I would say, a pretty good portion of this listening audience's first favorite basketball player. First real favorite basketball player, especially the young people, like in their 20s now. He was your guy because you couldn't help being drawn to him. He was captivating. He got you out of your seat more than any player I've ever seen in the league, constantly. Whether it was on the offensive end, whether it was getting a rebound and taking it end-to-end and dunking. His dunks, his finishes, whether it was catching a lob or whether it was off of an offensive rebound, it didn't matter. Just, I mean, off your feet, sensational. And, of course, there were some bad moments with the press. Barry Trammell. Barry still likes him. It doesn't matter. And the thing I got mad at him for the most, and I've been hanging on to it for too long, and I need to let it go, was there was a time during a season where he knew if he got one more technical foul, he was going to have to sit out a game. And it was a very important part of the season, and he couldn't stop himself from getting a technical foul. And I got mad at him. I was mad at Russell, and I've been mad at him since. But him retiring just takes you back to every unbelievable great moment that guy gave us. And on top of that, what Curtis said, the fact that He did the cupcake on the 4th of July. He spoke for all of us. He had a chance to leave. He did not leave. It's like him, it's Mr. Bennett is the first building block of this organization, and then Sam Presti, and then Russell Westbrook. That is the foundation of this organization right there, because we aren't where we are right now without Russell Westbrook, because Paul George doesn't come here. Paul George doesn't then get traded. Shea's not here. So that's it. Those are the building blocks right now, and it really is. It's just a time to just celebrate how many great moments that dude gave us, and also to laugh at all of the crazy moments.
13: I think, you know, you talk about Russ, you have to go back to the James Harden trade. And everything that happened from that moment on, and Russ was a part of it, but you could not escape the narrative that, you know, what would have happened if they kept Russ, Durant, and Harden together, and that just dominated all NBA discussions, and, you know, it was one of those things like, you know, OKC fans got sick of hearing about it, and everybody loved to keep talking about it, the Bill Simmons of the world. And then you have the 4th of July, and then you have Kevin Durant leaving, and you know what that did to the city and what that did to the organization, and then Russ was still there. And then you have his MVP season, and he was such, like, forget all the stuff that we talk about. It's definitely worth talking about just the athleticism and the passion and just the ferocity that he played with, especially when he was younger. And, like, I think that was the first thing I thought of yesterday is, like, man, I can't wait to see all the videos that people put together of him running up and down the court, just, you know, dunking and, you know, just the energy that he had. And that was such a fun time. Nothing else will ever be like that in Oklahoma City. I mean, of course, Thunder won a championship. Shea's a great player, but it's just not what Russ was as a player. And so then you have the MVP season back to that, and you remember, like, Russ would be on the floor. Oklahoma City was one of the better teams in the league, but then he would leave and have to sit on the bench because he couldn't play the whole game, and it was like a totally different team. It was like a G League team came on the floor, and they never could keep up unless Russ was just playing as much as possible in that Denver game and the 4-point play. Like, I'll never forget that. Like, that's, you know, it went from Russ being this guy that, you know, ran up and down the floor, dunked, played with all this energy and passion, to being a guy that carried a team on his own after Kevin Durant left. And he, you know, like people have said, you know, that's why he deserves a statue, is because of that, because he stayed. Because he carried that team, because he won an MVP. Like, there's not another storyline like that in Oklahoma City, and probably never will be, because it was just it made the entire city fall in love with Russ more than they already were. And, you know, watching him bounce around and go from team to team, knowing, you know, and seeing him come back, you know, with Denver. I mean, like, that was in the playoffs, like, you know, for the crowd to still embrace him, even though you knew that he was as competitive as a person as there is, for him to kind of, you know, show his love back to Oklahoma City when he was, you know, when the game started, he was trying to beat you. Like, that was just Russ. And, like, you loved it. And, you know, he's going to be one of those guys that kids grew up with as their favorite player, and no one will ever replace him. It's just, to see him retire yesterday, it was kind of like because you guys said it, he could have gone somewhere else. He could have gone overseas and kept up a career and made it, like, really sad, but he had the wherewithal and the forethought to say, like, this is it. I've done. I've run my race. I'm going to end this gracefully. And he ends it now. Oklahoma City can embrace him once again fully and just say, that's our guy. And I love that ending for him.
11: I love the primal screams. I'll never forget those. After something happens, that is just something that brings a level of energy that nobody else brings, man. The ferocity. You used the perfect word, Gary. The ferocity that the dude played with was like, no one No one. I've never seen, I'm sure there's dudes who play football, but I've never seen a basketball player play with the pure, unadulterated ferocity that guy played with. And when he's playing with against Denver, when we're playing with Denver against us, I was mad at him. He was starting was starting mess with our guys. He was being the best version. Well, of
3: remember the game one loss? Remember the game one loss at home? You know, he's taking the ball down the floor, and we're like, okay, we'll let Russell shoot the game-winning shot. He passed it off to your guy, Aaron Gordon, hit the game-winning shot.
11: Yeah.
3: We're thinking, oh, boy, here we go.
11: Hey, listen, and he didn't go out bad either. He averaged 15 points, 7 assists, and 5 rebounds. His career, again, but this is a career over 18 seasons, 21 points, 8 assists, 7 rebounds, 2 steals. Over 18 years, he averaged that. That's nuts.
3: Yeah, and he still Nuggets fans were. I mean, it's amazing how he turned a lot of fan bases that hated him into people that loved him. Nuggets fans are like I saw a bunch of this on my algorithm, and that's why I'm mentioning them. And people who cover the team, they are mad the Nuggets did not re-sign him last year because they said he was the energy. He was, you know, Jokic wanted him, and they let him go. They wanted to, you know, develop some younger guys, and they were lacking a lot in the locker room. And he was pretty good for them. Now. Yeah, there's some times where you're like, okay, the shot had gone way down. He wasn't nearly as efficient. His free throw shooting kind of declined a lot. He used to be an excellent free throw shooter.
13: Well, they made that new rule in the
3: Kerry, it's weird, and I know it sounds like, come on, you can and yeah, you can say you got to find another, but it did. It messed with him obviously because they wouldn't let him just walk away from the line and then come back. He did that time and time again, and then like you could tell Russell was a creature of habit. There's that ESPN story about how anal he was at the practice facility in his regimented ways. Listen, there are a couple of people. You mentioned the pillars and people putting Oklahoma City on the map. Chris Paul, you know, if you want to go back to the Hornets thing. And Durant, obviously. But Russell Westbrook kept the foundation after it looked like it was about to crumble. Like, he's the one who held it up.
11: How many guys want to step up in that situation knowing the weight of a city, the weight of an entire fan base?
3: Yeah.
11: I could very, very easily, and understandably so right now, say, I'd rather go somewhere else right now. Sounds like you guys are going to be starting over. Could have easily done that and chose to say, no, I got this. I got you. I got this whole city. I have this whole fan base. And trying to make it go again with a different group of guys. And like you said, the season he averaged a triple-double, he wasn't playing with the Globetrotters that year.
3: No.
11: He was going out and killing people by himself that year. He just was like a machine. I'll never forget the Nipsey Hussle game. It was like a man possessed, and absolutely possessed. So it's just early on when he would get to the rim anytime he wanted to, and he would miss half the time because he was going so fast. It was like the baby deer thing, you know what I mean? It hasn't caught up yet. Then another portion of his career where when he got to the nail, like next to the free throw line to the left or the right, and he pulled up for a jump shot, it was going in. It was going in every time. He's as unstoppable a player as I've ever seen. He could have gone out and tried to get 40 every night if he wanted to, and he could have taken off on defense. He could have not gotten everybody else involved with it. He could have not rebounded the way that he did, but he didn't. That's just how he played the game.
10: 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Lovely people.
3: Mm-hmm.
10: Oklahoma's awesome. Most trusted choice in orthopedic care.
3: And right also, over there near Thunder HQ, McBride.
10: They sure are.
11: I was going to say, and I also haven't heard, by the way, what Austin Reeves, if you can find Austin Reeves' comments talking
3: loves
11: about
3: him.
11: It. Austin Reeves came in the league, and Russ was out there.
3: He was his vet. You know, they always say, is there a sign to vet?
11: It was a bad that Lakers team vet, that yeah. Russell got blamed for. Russell took the blame for the Lakers not succeeding, didn't say a word. Just went across town to the Clippers and kept playing basketball. But just the imprint he had, and I've never had one person say a run-in with him, whether it's in public at a restaurant or something like that, that he wasn't anything more than absolutely cordial.
10: We are the Morning Animals. 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
0: 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No accidents to report, but watch out for heavy traffic. I-35 northbound between 12th Street and I-40. Buckle up and drive safe. That's your Right Now Traffic, and I'm Anthony Vigil.
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12: Sensational end-to-end action. 6:25 left in the second. Adams a steal. Up the middle, Jackson. Hits ahead of the pack to Westbrook. Up high, thumps it. A right-hand windmill. Take it behind your ear. Cock it and rock it, Russ. It's 46-39, Oklahoma City, on a quick 7-0 burst. Calderon driving left, pulls up, fires it to an air ball, wide right over Fisher, and Westbrook reels in the miss. Blasting down the lane to the rim. Dunks! Russell Westbrook scaled the mountain that is Blair, thundering down the right-hand sledgehammer. The crowd erupts, and a delay of games called on the Thunder. But Westbrook exploding, detonating in the face of the Mavericks, has 21.

0: daily reminder that we've got men and women who serve. Thank you for your service. Thank you to your families as well. Because when you have someone deployed, you don't know where they're at. And the world's a really scary place these days. So there's a lot of worry that goes along with it. So thank you for what you do.
1: Mm-hmm.
0: I love this because it's appropriate.
1: No, you must speak about putting work in. During your little video audio montage there, a dude put work in like nobody we've ever seen. We'll get back to that in a second, but first, got a quick birthday.
2: Chuck E. Cheese for my birthday. Chuck E. Cheese for my birthday. Chuck E. Cheese for my birthday. Chuck E. Cheese for my birthday. Birthday. Chuck E. Cheese for my birthday.
1: I have so many friends now in my life because of 12 Days of Spinotti. So many people I go see on a yearly basis, and I hear from them throughout the year. One of them is Francisco. Isn't it fun to say?
0: Francisco.
1: I know Francisco. He stands out because I went to his apartment, and he had a Christmas tree that was big enough for a giant house. Like, he'd gone outside and cut down the biggest tree he could find and put it inside of his house that you had to actually sidestep around it. And I'll never forget Francisco and the giant tree. But anyway, his daughter Trin is celebrating her birthday today. She's 17, starting her senior year at Westmore. So happy birthday. Hug your dad. He loves you.
0: Very nice.
1: Francisco.
0: Francisco.
1: And the giant tree.
0: Curtis.
3: Phil. Yes, we are the morning animals.
0: Thank you. On 98.1 FM, WWLS, the sports animal.
3: The Russell Westbrook stuff, there are several sides of what's fascinating about that guy. I loved hearing the Matt Pinto, just the vicious attack on the rim. You can hear while Matt's calling the play, Russell.
1: That one in particular. You could just
3: thunk.
1: And the thunk. Thunk that Russell would bring. It's just like, I mean, boom.
3: Can you give me a little thump in that second clip, Phil? You can hear the, yeah.
2: Up high, thumps it.
3: Okay.
2: The right hand.
3: Further back.
2: Mm-hmm. Adams a steal. Up the middle, Jackson. Hits ahead of the pack to Westbrook. Up high, thumps it. A right hand windmill. Take it behind your ear. Cock it and rock it, Russ. It's 46-39, Oklahoma City on a quick 7-0 burst. Calder on driving left, pulls up, fires, it's an air ball, wide right over Fisher, and Westbrook reels in the miss. Blasting down the lane to the rim, dunks!
1: That's it, that's it. Play. That's his career right there. That scream.
3: Also known for some interesting comments in press conferences.
1: Sure, listen, temperamental, sometimes that emotion, it carried over into postgame as well.
3: There's a good friend of ours named Barry Trammell who happened to be on the other end of those exchanges, not once, but several times. Here is one of our favorites. Phil, can you pop my computer up real quick?
0: Yep.
3: Here we go. All right, and roll it.
4: Down the stretch, you and Serge seem to be in a really great rhythm. What allowed you guys to be so successful?
5: Did a good job execution.
6: Hey, Russell, the first stretch Nick was talking about, the 15-2 run, we went with a small lineup with five really good offensive players on the court. What does it do for your offense when everybody out there is really accomplished as an offensive player?
5: It's good. Russ, you had 8 assists in the fourth quarter. What did you see from them defensively that allowed you to focus as much as you did on passing the run?
7: Oh, we did a good job executing.
6: Now, are you upset with something?
8: Hmm? What do you mean, upset?
7: I just don't like you.
6: You don't?
7: No.
6: Do you not like Nick either?
7: I love Nick. But I don't like you.
6: Well, you gave us about the same answers.
7: Yeah. You got another question?
6: You played a great game. One of your better ones. Is this one, in terms of production, assists, rebounds, points, is this one of the better games you can think of in your career?
7: Good execution.
9: Seem like you guys played with them.
3: Okay, then it would go
1: I'm
3: on.
1: I want to tell you, the very definition in every journalism school of unflappable, there should be a picture of Barry Trammell and that piece piece of audio and video.
3: I'm
1: just going to keep charging forward.
3: I got another one that might be even more of a charge. Phil, can you grab the one where he and Steven Adams are at the podium? The best part about the one we just played that we always talk about is Kevin Durant being the hype man in the back. Mm-hmm. He should be upset. Come on, man.
1: The instigator.
3: Absolutely. Right.
1: The crap starter.
3: I like Nick. I just don't like you. All right, so this is after, I'm trying to remember the playoff series, maybe the Spur. It's Steven Adams and Russell are at the podium. It's after a playoff game. And do we have it? Are we ready to rock?
10: Steven, second time in three games, you guys really struggled when Russell went to the bench. You were out there for part of that. What goes on when he goes to the bench? Why is Houston so successful? And do you sense that, that they sort of get an energy boost just from him going out of the game?
11: Hold on, Steven. I don't want nobody to try to split us up. We all one team. Regardless, if I go to the bench, if Steven's on the floor, if I'm off the floor, we in this together. Don't split us up. Don't try to split us up. Don't try to make us go against each other. Try to make against Russell and the rest of the guys. Russell against Houston. I don't want to hear that. We in this together. We playing as a team, and that's all that matters. That's it.
10: Yeah, Russell, I'm not trying to split you up, but twice in three games, you guys have not played well at all. When you've gone to the bench,
11: that's fine.
10: I'm just trying to figure out what's going on.
11: Say Russell, you ain't played well at all. Say Russell and the team haven't played well. Don't say when Russell goes out, the team don't play well. It don't matter. We in this together.
10: That may be Russell, but I asked Steven a question. And it's a legitimate
11: question. You. Next question.
10: It's a legitimate question.
11: Next question. Next question.
10: Well,
11: next question.
10: No, I think we'll keep the microphone. I had a question for I had a question for Steven, and it wasn't answered. And I don't understand. If Steven wants to say, he still hadn't said anything. If he wants to say, I don't want to answer that, fine. But
11: next question, please.
12: John Herrick, CTV Sports.
0: That was so awesome.
1: There's a ramble.
0: Giving up the microphone.
1: There's a ramble. He's got a wheelbarrow in front of him for the marbles he's got.
3: That is so classic. That was after it was the Rockets playoff series of the year that Russell won the MVP. They were one and done in the playoffs that year.
13: I forgot about that.
14: I wish I would have been there and they would have passed me the microphone. I would just re-ask Barry Trammell's question.
1: If they had handed me the microphone, you'd have heard me soil myself. No words. I'd be like, uh-uh.
3: The best part is how Barry said very politely, I think I'm just going to go ahead and keep the microphone.
1: I'm going to tell you, that room was so quiet.
0: Let me see if I can find that. Okay, hold on.
1: That room was so silent. It wasn't like anybody was fighting to get it from him. They were like, everybody's like, no, I'd rather not.
3: I was there. It was not.
10: No, I think we'll keep the microphone. I had a question for Steven. It wasn't answered.
1: Tram, you are the people's champion.
3: What a moment. What a time to be alive, man.
14: I mean, here's the thing about that, too. It's like Russell knew he was being an ass. And when he left the Thunder, he like pledged to be better with the media because he was such an ass to Barry Trammell in Oklahoma City. And he was. He became more media friendly.
3: He was. There was one moment last year with the Kings where he called out everybody who was asking a question. He goes, I've seen what you posted about me. I've seen, like, he was like an airing of grievances. But it was a very polite exchange. He's like, no, go ask your question. And it was, but yeah, I agree, Kerry.
1: Sometimes all that energy, sometimes it manifested itself in weird ways.
3: Spinoza, I believe you were talking to Matt Pinto.
1: Yeah, I just zipped the text off, and it's just that piece of audio you had there, Matt calling that scream and that thump. Yeah. It just was. I was like, let's just see if he's free. Matt Pinto will be joining us at 8 a.m. this morning.
0: We are the Morning Animals.
14: Can he start out by saying cock it and rock it?
0: We could ask.
1: He's got it on a t-shirt.
3: You're going to get a live cock it and rock it? Is that what you're wanting, Kerry?
14: Yes.
0: We are the Morning Animals. 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
1: The pitch to Burleson. He swings and he hits it toward the gap. Center field, that's not going to be caught. The ball gets down, goes to the wall. Here comes a second run on the double by Burleson with Weatherholt and Herrera scoring as the Cardinals have built a 4-1 lead with two outs in the fifth inning.
2: Oh, how about my St. Louis Cardinals? All of a sudden, they're sweeping the Phillies. They're only 2.5 back in the final wild card spot after a 7-1 win over Philadelphia yesterday. Big news yesterday, Russell Westbrook retiring after 18 years in the NBA. Heck of a career. First ballot Hall of Famer. And should be celebrated as much. We are the Morning Animals.
3: Happy Thursday. August 13th. We are the Morning Animals. Spinozzi, you said you had a movie review for me, and you've been telling me this off the air, and I'm dying to know what the hell it was.
4: There was absolutely nothing available sports-wise last night. I mean nothing. It was a wasteland. My Orioles got beat during the day, so I had nothing waiting for me. And since I have been bogarting the peacock from Teabag...
3: Bogarting the peacock.
4: I've been bogarting... The peacock. Let's use the entire thing. Right.
3: But Bogart the peacock.
4: I have run my way through the movies on there, and I ran across something, an absolute joy, with Owen Wilson and Jennifer Lopez called Marry Me. I don't know if you've had the opportunity to see it yet.
2: I have not. So
3: it's called, what's it called again?
4: Marry Me. She's a pop star.
3: Okay, and this is on Peacock.
4: On Peacock. And she is about to have this very public wedding with this guy who's a pop star as well, and they're a couple. You know, they are the social media darlings. And then she finds out just before she goes on stage that he's been stepping out on her with her assistant. So she's in a very emotional state and is talking to the audience and sees a man standing there with a Marry Me sign, which Owen Wilson is just holding for somebody he's with. And she looks at him and says, okay. And she marries him. And I'm going to tell you something. I got a testosterone shot yesterday morning. And my testosterone shot could not hold back the power of that movie. I turned into such mush. I turned into such mush. But you know me. I'm at my best when I'm mushy. I'm a mushy kind of guy.
3: Maybe your shot was empty.
4: I don't know, man. Yeah,
3: maybe they just gave you...
2: Was it a placebo shot? Was it a placebo dose?
4: I'm telling you, there's no amount of testosterone you can put in your body that will hold back the force of this movie. It's very emotional.
2: What's it called again?
4: It's called Marry Me.
3: And it's Jennifer Lopez?
4: And Owen Wilson combined her. I love her in movies anyway. I don't know anything about her music.
2: Isn't she a serial marrier? Like she knows a lot about that.
4: She was in the movie, too, and he made fun of her for that.
2: Okay.
4: It's a joy. It's an absolute joy. I don't even know how long it's been out, but I just thought people are always looking for a good time or a good movie or something they need.
3: I'm beginning to dislike Jennifer Lopez.
4: Well, I don't want to hear that. Today's not that day. Today's not the day to talk bad about Russell Westbrook.
2: Yeah, Traver.
4: It's not the time. It's not the time to go. Did you have a bet with somebody that she'd go bad?
2: That nobody she'd never win an Oscar?
4: Did you have that you went on a bet that she'd never win an Oscar?
3: I didn't say she's Madonna bad.
4: This performance was Oscar worthy.
2: Was that bet with Rusty, a guy who worked here like 20 years ago?
4: You got to get a perfect time to bring that up.
3: I should start bringing up all the bets I've made with Rusty over the years, who used to work here 20 years ago.
4: Well, today as I celebrate is not your day to slide your trousers down and poo all over it. And make it about you, Phil.
3: I'm not going to do that. I apologize to you and Jennifer Lopez.
4: It's been done to death already on this radio station.
2: I think I had a bet about the coffee machine with Lump like 20 years ago. I need to remind you of right now.
4: Pay off, man.
2: Come on, Lump.
4: That's a bet.
3: Yeah, that moment yesterday at around 2 o'clock was one of the dumbest, most self-indulgent, ridiculous old man things I've ever heard of. On a day you should be celebrating someone's an Oklahoma icon, the day you should be celebrating his retirement, you're crapping all over it.
4: But congratulations for making that big moment all about you.
3: Now, if you want to talk about Jennifer Lopez, I'm
5: if
3: there.
5: We can only get if we can only get Russell Westbrook to pay to have a bunch of signs put up in his yard, to where Jim takes them and throws them away when they're supposed to be given back.
4: That's what you need is a sign company to put congratulations.
5: Congratulations, you miserable jerkhead.
3: Why do you have to be like this? Why? Anyway.
2: Carrie was just celebrating
3: I know.
2: The Ultimate yesterday.
5: I think, yeah, I mean.
4: That spoiled quickly. I'm telling you something. The milk went bad.
3: Huh. But it's like the man likes setting things on fire and then admiring his work as it burns down.
4: Listen, there's what the single.
5: I'm somewhat familiar with a man's ability to.
4: Where's this going? Everybody, yeah. Brace yourself. Brace yourself.
5: To self-destruct. Like, yeah. When things are going good.
4: Yes.
5: There's a little piece of you inside that just wants to be like. Like it's too good.
4: Yeah,
5: like,
4: I get it. I get that. I have that quality, Carrie.
2: I think I'm
5: self-conscious of it. So like I'm like, you're doing something right now you shouldn't be doing. I don't think Jim has that tick, like where he realizes like you're melting down for no reason right now. Because there's nothing else to explain that yesterday. It was just insane.
4: In sports talk, the single weakest hot take quality that exists in all sports radio is the person who stands up and says something is not going to happen. I'm going to forecast something. Because that person doesn't have the nuts they were born with to say something is going to happen. Because they don't ever have the ability to say, I'm going to put my tail on the line and say, this is going to happen. I'm going to take the field. I'm just going to take the field. I'm going to take every other team and every other player in the league. And I'm going to take them and you take Russ. And who's going to win a chance? It is seriously one of the dumbest things to celebrate, to pat yourself on the back for that, and it's just an only the most insanely narcissistic subhuman could actually do that in that moment.
5: At this moment this morning, and it just happened.
4: To take that.
5: I sent a text to you guys last night, and I was like, yeah, this is going to cause a meltdown tomorrow.
3: Well, you know, he really won the audience over with his rant yesterday, I'll tell you that. Yeah. Any look at the internet will tell you that, boy, people sure agree.
5: I believe that's called ratioed, Phil.
2: And Jim has admitted when he's wrong. When he said, I heard that clip about about Russell Westbrook, and I'm thinking, well, first of all, most people don't win championships.
4: Most don't.
2: Also said that Shea Gilgeous-Alexander would never be a number one player on a team that won a championship. Like, he's not that kind of guy. And that was obviously...
3: I think he said that
2: he was wrong on that. But, like those are the things. If you said, hey, Shea Gilgeous-Alexander, I think when he first came here, if you would have said, that guy has the look of a guy who's going to win a championship. If you do that, that's...
3: Well, the odds...
2: That's a different kind
3: of
2: deal.
3: The odds are so in your favor when you say dumb things like, he can't do this.
4: When you say something isn't going to happen, the odds are so unbelievably in your favor.
2: Oh, yeah.
3: 11% of NBA players will make it to a championship.
2: Where'd you get these numbers?
3: It's a quote.
4: Out of your backside.
3: Players, only 11% make it to a championship.
4: Phil just
3: win.
4: Booed a golden egg.
2: I'm like, man, you're just
3: so.
2: You're
3: I mean, that's
2: firing
3: a dumb,
2: lasers.
3: No wonder. I mean, that bet is ridiculous.
4: Right.
2: Okay. I've got, and I don't even remember the thing. So I didn't remember that was a thing because. I wasn't on here saying he's going. Nobody was on here saying he's going to win a championship for sure. I mean, I am sure there was a bet.
3: Well, apparently Dusty.
4: Dusty believed.
2: I guess so.
4: Dusty was a believer at the moment.
3: 27 years ago. Dusty's, and you know what? If anything, he's the one with the stones for saying that.
2: Okay. Right. But where is it? I can't remember. I do know that I did put up a poll question today. I am curious. Greatest.
3: Oh, I haven't gone and looked.
2: It was just greatest Thunder player ever, and the criteria can be whatever you want it to be. So that could be he meant the most to the city. He's the best pound for pound player, and I put three guys. The three guys that have won MVPs while playing here. I got Shea, I got Russell, I got Kevin Durant. Now Kevin Durant's going to be a crazy Hall of Famer. Didn't play as long here as Russ, but everywhere he won championships. Shea, 2-time MVP in Oklahoma City. So like, I don't know. I'm curious to see what people think about that. A lot of people might say Russ because of what they meant. He meant to them during that time.
3: Right now,
5: but guess what? Russ didn't win a championship, but also, I mean, here's the thing about Kevin Durant too, though. Like, I look at Kevin Durant, I don't judge him on the fact that he was with the Warriors when they won a championship. I judge him by the teams he's been on outside of that team and how far he's fallen short of even competing for a championship since the Thunder. I mean, he made the finals with the Thunder. Has he? What's the closest he's even gotten outside of the Warriors to getting to a finals?
4: Was it the foot on the line?
2: Well, but that was like a second round.
4: Yeah.
2: That was probably the best
4: team.
2: The best team. But yeah, Kerry, it hasn't gone great.
5: He's made a lot of decisions to go to these places and that place, and it just hasn't worked out. Whether it's other people around him got hurt or, you know, just weren't, you know, good enough. I mean, it's just like, I look at Kevin Durant the same I look at most people that haven't won a championship, even though he's won one.
3: Just want to point out he's won a gold
5: medal. And with Russell, at least you can say that he stayed and he put his heart and soul into it, and he did everything he could do individually to make a team great and to uplift them and to make, you know, those around him better. Like, there's just two ways that I look at those careers. I look at them very differently, even though Kevin has the championship.
2: That's well said.
4: You didn't have a $200 bet on it, though.
3: We are the morning animals.
2: I can get him
5: markets weren't around.
2: I can get him a Johnny's gift card to settle the bet.
3: Yeah, you know what?
2: That important.
3: That makes everybody happy.
2: Sure.
3: I mean, God bless Johnny's.
4: I was right. I was right. I just want you to know.
2: One of the guys that's running for governor posted. Great career, Russell. Like one of those, his team got to him and said, you might want to be positive Westbrook today.
3: When you have an icon retire, why would you crap on it? We are the morning animals. This is 98.1 FM WWLS, the sports animal.
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1: If Democrats in Virginia and Maryland, or maybe elsewhere, if they decide that they're going to continue the escalations, they are not going to see the de-escalation modeled by those red state Republicans in the Midwest, then I will shift my position to, okay, it's on. 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
2: One of his players currently on the roster. And I guess Jaden Daniels, former Heisman Trophy winning quarterback at LSU, not happy about that. And his attorneys, his people, his team, sent out a cease and desist order about using his name and image and likeness on any LSU gear going forward.
3: Because he felt disrespected. Have any of you ever gotten a cease and desist?
4: Yes, I have.
5: Yes.
2: Really?
4: Numerous times.
2: I've not.
3: When you get a cease and desist, it's like it's not just them saying, don't do this anymore, or we'll do legal. They go out of their way to make it the most, you know, possibly demeaning document that you could possibly send someone. It says things that hit you on a personal level where you are just like,
5: it's meant to scare you.
3: Not really. It's meant to, I mean, sure, scare you, but it's meant to it's the word I'm looking for. It's not going to come.
4: Well, why are you looking for it?
3: It's like it's demeaning. It's dehumanizing. It is basically, you know, accusing you of all the things that you are doing. Not just the act of what you're doing, but the intent of, you know, what you're doing. Like they're putting words in your mouth. It's just. You have to get one. I recommend it to anybody.
2: Right, you need to get one. Go look for one.
5: Make your logo look somewhat like a Bucky's logo, and you'll be sued in no time.
2: This is fascinating.
3: Even though you existed before Bucky's.
2: We can come back to this later in the show, but it's a fascinating deal because his people say they are deeply disappointed and feels profoundly disrespected that they gave the number to another player. And I'm thinking, well, OU gives numbers like that all the time to different players.
4: Yeah.
2: So at college, I think that's a little weird, but
4: he was there one season. I mean, he won a Heisman, but he was there one year.
3: Yeah, he was a total guy.
2: It was 2 years, I thought, right? Yeah, I thought he played two.
4: I played three somewhere else.
2: Arizona State, but I thought he played two at LSU. Yeah. Either way, he was not as long.
4: So, but he won a Heisman. He won 10-3 that year. Didn't win a national championship. None of those things.
2: But you don't see it like in college. Like they reuse numbers a lot. The thing that makes this maybe a little bit different is I guess they have officially retired Joe Burrow's number. And he is saying, that's not equal time here because I want a Heisman as well. So I don't know. We can come back to that. So I'm trying to think, like, I don't blame Lane Kiffin for trying to appease a current player. Well, but if you've already set the precedent.
3: Yeah, he had nothing to do with Jaden Daniels' career.
2: Right.
5: Hey, we've got Matt Pinto waiting in the wings to the Russell Westbrook retirement. 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
2: And just like that, there goes the summertime break. Hi, Whitney Johnson here. 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Have a look during the Make This the Summer event now at johnsonsofkingfisher.com.
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4: Accidents working I-44 northbound approaching Southwest 15th Street, Sooner Road northbound at I-40, and watch out for slow traffic I-35 northbound between I-240 and I-40. Buckle up and drive safe. That's your Right Now Traffic, and I'm Anthony Vigil.
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6: All right, the big story yesterday, of course, Russell Westbrook announcing his retirement after 18 seasons. Shams Charania of ESPN reported that he had offers from Washington to play for the Wizards and his old team, one of his old teams, and Sacramento, who he played with last year, decided to hang it up after 18 seasons in the NBA. 11 of those with Oklahoma City. A guy who called every one of those games, Matt Pinto, will join us next. We are the Morning Animals.
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0: sensational end-to-end action. 6:25 left in the second. Adams a steal. Up the middle, Jackson. Hits ahead of the pack to Westbrook. Up high, thumps it. A right-hand windmill. Take it behind your ear. Cock it and rock it, Russ. It's 46-39, Oklahoma City on a quick 7-0 burst. Calder on driving left, pulls up, fires, it's an air ball, wide right over Fisher, and Westbrook reels in the miss. Blasting down the lane to the rim, dunks! Russell Westbrook scaled the mountain that is Blair, thundering down the right-hand sledgehammer. The crowd erupts, and a delay of games called on the Thunder. But Westbrook exploding, detonating in the face of the Mavericks, has 21.
1: Welcome. It is Thursday, August 13th, and the voice you heard there was our own Matt Pinto, who joins us now. Good morning, Matt. How are you?
2: Good morning, guys. How's it going?
3: Fantastic. It's just a very emotional day yesterday. I was just thinking about this as we were about to get into the break. Think about a 10-year-old, 18 years ago, who was getting Russell Westbrook in their life for the first time. When we became attached to the Hornets when they were here, because they were our NBA team, kind of. But and people in Oklahoma City didn't grow up with an NBA team of their own. And one of their first people was Russell Westbrook. And for that guy to be who he was and do what he did for so long, I mean, it had to just be a very emotional day for a lot of people.
2: It was. I really felt down the stretch of what turned out to be the tail end of his career, he was far too nomadic. I think very underappreciated as an athlete, a force, really a force of nature and a force of will to win. And I believe now, in retrospect, that he'll genuinely receive the level of respect and due that he deserves based on the career he carved out as a guy that was, you know, really under-recruited coming out of high school at Luzinger in Southern California. UCLA is where he landed. He wound up being an all a defensive team member in the Pac-10 at that point. And then Troy Weaver had a great eye for what he saw in Russell Westbrook and really nudged Sam Presti to pick him fourth in the draft in 2008, the last draft. The Thunder had still residing in Seattle, but Russ debuted in Oklahoma City and played the 11 seasons, electrifying seasons he did here, and established history. And this is a guy that, you know, wore and has a foundation called Why Not? And that so embodies who he is as a human being and as an athlete. Just brings a will to succeed and to take on literally all comers, has a chip on the shoulder with which he plays. And we saw him carve out, you know, some things here that have never been seen in the NBA, guys. You know, four consecutive seasons averaging triple-doubles, a couple of scoring titles, three assist titles, and certainly a major part of the team that went to the 2012 NBA Finals. I'll never forget, you know, the first time the Thunder were in the playoffs against the Lakers in that debut series against a team that was a defending NBA champion that would win it that year. And the Thunder really pushed them through six games after losing the first two. But the first home game, I think we all recall and will never forget, the electricity in the building, the fact that the fans literally would not sit down. Like, they were in their seats at the earliest opportunity. Players came out. It was like Christmas morning. They couldn't believe how quickly the fans were in their seats and how excited they were. And in that game, the Thunder were down 0-2 to the Lakers. And I believe it was the third quarter. They were trailing game three. And Russ took one of those just extraordinary journeys through the air and physically assaulted Pau Gasol and the Laker interior front line with a dunk. And I'm thinking to myself, all right, this group of guys, as young as they are going to be okay. And certainly they were. They tied the series. They forced the Lakers to really sweat out game six before the Lakers pulled it out by a point or two. And that ended the season. And, of course, that team got that memorable ovation where nobody wanted to leave the arena in appreciation of what they were. But Westbrook's autograph and his you know, energy and what he brought, fearlessly attacking the NBA champions, royalty, you know, Shaq and Kobe and that group was incredibly memorable, as was he, just in what he brought. And guys, the other thing that I remember most about Russ is that early in his career, he would talk about becoming the greatest player in the world, the best player in the NBA. And I remember, you know, hearing that, and obviously, you stand at attention when you hear something like that. But he wasn't close to that at the time he would say it. And yet he worked himself into that position and genuinely was exactly that. Exits the game, the all-time triple-double leader, a stat that pretty much he put his signature on for all time. And I know that Jokic will surpass him probably this season in total triple-doubles for his career, but Russell Westbrook was one of a kind, a one and only. And we're so incredibly blessed the way that he impacted the Thunder and really this community and continues to. As an investor in the soccer project in this city, he still is beloved here and loves being here, and it's very evident. He's genuine. He's real, and I love him. I love who he was, who he represented as a player, and who he is as a human being.
4: Matt, I know you would say, you know, how fortunate you have been to you know, call games for some incredible moments in the NBA. You know, world championship, three MVPs, and, you know, obviously Russell breaking the triple-double record. What do you take from Russell's MVP season that was different from any other season that you've called?
2: Well, I mean, he made the determination after Kevin Durant's departure to Golden State that he was going to take very personally that this team and this organization didn't fade off based on that departure. And he put together one for the ages, a season for the ages, where he was the most valuable player. And despite being on a team that qualified for the playoffs, it really was not viewed as a favorite and wound up losing in round one in that playoff run. But what he accomplished on a team that was still kind of feeling its way through and trying to establish an identity was phenomenal. And the league's not seen a season like that, short of Wilt's season in which he averaged 50-plus points a game. I mean, Russell dominated every facet of every game that season, and it's rare to have a guy win a Most Valuable Player award on a team that you didn't view as the best in his conference. That's just incredibly rare in NBA history. But, you know, in Russell's style, you know, as much as we talk about never really a pure shooting threat on the court, and that really never changed, he made himself a better shooter based on sheer work and will over the course of time. He made that close to 40-footer to win a game in Denver to cap off the game in which he established the NBA record with 42 triple-doubles, surpassing the great Oscar Robertson. That's what I remember about that immediate follow-up season and the level of loyalty he showed the Thunder in the aftermath of Kevin's departure will forever you know, have him at a unique spot. And I would suspect, and I'm not speaking for the organization here, but I would suspect that there will be moments upcoming that he'll be honored appropriately so. And I don't think that there'll be anybody sitting in that arena at the time that he is honored. And I wouldn't be surprised at all if he became the second number that goes up in the rafters at Paycom Center or the new Continental Coliseum with the number retired alongside Nick Collison.
5: I don't think there's any question about that, Matt. So I'll tell you what's fascinating to me, and you mentioned the Kevin and the aftermath. Russell Westbrook, every time he comes back, Matt, and even during the throes of a rough and emotional seven-game series against the Nuggets last year, every time he steps on the floor or was introduced, it was a hearty throng of applause, and then it's back to boos for Jokic or whoever it was. Like the applause he gets, like it. All you had to do is go to a game where Russell Westbrook would come back with another team, and see the response of the people. It tells you what he meant to this city. That's just an amazing thing that I've noticed over the years.
2: Yeah, and Curtis, it isn't just as a player, because Russell was very, you know, embedded in the fabric of the community, made himself available, was very gracious and giving with his time, and made contributions to causes that he never wanted to be known publicly. But that's the heart he brought, and genuine care. And I mentioned authenticity, and he was the genuine article. I mean, he has always been polarizing because of the demeanor that he exhibits competitively. And if you're an opponent, you really dislike it, but if he's on your side, you know, like he's there in the trenches and will do any and everything to help you succeed. And he felt that way about the entire state and certainly Oklahoma City. And as I said, still has a massive persona here based on what he's contributing even in present time with the soccer facility and a stake in the soccer team that's going to play here. So I just, you know, he, like, as I said, he's one of a kind, and we're incredibly blessed that he was in our city competing for the Thunder for the 11 seasons he was. And I think that, you know, he's a guy you look at and you recognize he traveled a path that wasn't an easy one, and yet he succeeded at a really high level. And in the face of a lot of naysayers, he proved them wrong time and time and time again. And I think that, you know, that probably at the end of the day is going to be his legacy.
3: Matt, in any sport that I've enjoyed throughout my life, I've never had one person who's gotten me out of my chair more times than Russell has. I mean, obviously, I've seen him more than anybody else. But for people to use the words like force, ferocity, relentlessness, I mean, that's just that guy. And you got to be the voice. I mean, we're seeing it for ourselves, but you got to be the voice in the arena to describe this. Phil, play this. This is one of my favorite things because it's I refer to one thing in NBA broadcasts as the thunk of the dunk. It makes a different sound. And when you have a primal scream attached to it, it just takes it to another level. Phil, hit that for me.
0: Blasting down the lane to the rim. Dunks! Russell Westbrook scaled the mountain that is Blair, thundering down the right-hand sledgehammer.
3: I mean, Matt, so many times you got to do that because that guy was doing it before your eyes and you got to describe it so vividly. So, I mean, just what a treat for you to just be able to sit courtside and watch all of that unfold.
2: Well, I mean, I've never used the term, and it became his, cock it and rock it. Nobody did it like he did.
3: Kerry Murdoch was going to actually request
2: and
3: you say
2: I don't
3: that.
2: Know. Yeah, I mean, you know, and It grew in those moments because of what he was about. And, you know, we've seen video guys of Shaq demolishing, you know, hoops and rims and stanchions, and they're falling on him. I am still shocked that never happened with Russ, because the absolute, and I don't know the scientific principles involved, but I don't know how those stanchions and rims and backboard stayed intact, because he attacked with ferocity and just fearless. I mean, it didn't matter who it was that was defending the area of the rim. They learned to get out of the way and to not even try it. But no, that was the exclamation point part of what Russell was about. The steals, the electrifying passes, the traffic rebounds, you know, all those things belied, you know, his physical stature, but he didn't care. He brought it. He brought it every game. He brought it every possession.
1: Matt,
4: real quick, Matt, if life takes a circuitous route for you and you decide to start a morning radio show, would you prefer to be Cockett or Rocket?
3: In the morning.
4: Cockett and Rocket.
3: And the best classic rock all day.
1: Yeah.
2: I'll answer that. I'll answer that question this way, Kerry. Yes.
1: There you go.
5: There you go. I like it.
1: Matt Pinto, radio voice.
2: I'll take them both.
1: Matt Pinto, radio voice for your Oklahoma City Thunder. Thank you for sharing some time with us during your off season. You can go back to doing whatever it is you do.
3: We're not here to judge.
1: Not at all. Take care, Matt.
3: Thanks.
4: That happens at 2
2: I'm grateful for that, guys. All right, you
3: Cock
2: too.
3: And
2: my
3: rock
2: pleasure.
3: In the morning.
1: See ya. 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
16: Accidents working I-44 northbound approaching Southwest 15th Street, Sooner Road northbound at I-40, and watch out for slow traffic I-35 northbound between I-240 and I-40. Buckle up and drive safe. That's your Right Now Traffic, and I'm Anthony Vigil.
1: We are the Morning Animals. Nzinga, Spinozzi, Curtis Fitzpatrick, Kerry Murdoch. Hot today, going to stay that way till past next week. Triple digits. It is 83.
3: What a unique perspective that Matt has for being courtside and actually trying to put what he's seeing in front of him into words and turning those words into pictures, because that's how he speaks. I mean, when you listen to Matt, he's turning what's happening, he's using his words to paint. And the level of excitement and the screaming and just the pandemonium and to see it all. And also to be part of the traveling rock show that Russ became during that triple-double season.
5: Oh, yeah.
3: I mean, it had to be crazy to be part of that for everybody involved.
4: You know what I was thinking of as he was talking about a lot of stuff is, Phil, you'll appreciate this. I think you probably remember this, is when Russell was the first person to really bring fashion to Oklahoma City, in that he cared about it. And, you know, I think we would have those discussions about, do you ever think Russ wears the same thing twice? And I think, Curtis, you were saying, like, you know, he gives that stuff away.
5: Yeah.
4: And,
1: a lot of homeless people.
5: You remember when he saw some people wearing of his stuff on the streets.
4: People panhandling, wearing Russ gear.
3: My man, but, need
4: Phil,
3: a shirt.
4: You remember when he first came out with that his first collection that was his own, and he had that mesh shirt?
1: Yes.
4: And we both were like, yeah, we aren't wearing that anywhere.
1: There's
4: like,
1: no place I could wear that.
5: But then there's some guy on the street with a sign wearing a mesh, wearing that exact, because he would give it to charity or to Goodwill.
1: A lot of homeless people wearing mesh.
5: And they would give it back out. Yeah, they would dump it off at shelters, and they would give it out to people that needed it.
1: Kerry, I promised my mother I'd keep my nipples covered, so.
4: Well, you know, the piercings.
5: I would pay to
3: see
5: that.
3: The NBA world was so infatuated with the Young Thunder because they were something. They were so much fun. They were just fun. They were just like this group of young guys, and they were just adorable. But then Russell, even more so, because, I mean, Kevin Durant, obviously people knew who he was, but Russell proved very clearly he liked to run and run and run. He proved very clearly you could become an international sensation in Oklahoma City. I mean, it was him. He put Oklahoma City on the sports map that people all over the world knew this guy.
5: And Durant as well, obviously.
3: No, Durant, when they were on the rise and they made it to the finals, obviously all those things happened, but Russ continued it, especially with the Fashion Week. Russell Westbrook's there. He became an international sensation in so many ways.
5: And now Shea is as well-known for fashion as anybody in the NBA.
4: Shea's taking it up a notch. Stuff he does.
5: Yeah. And, yeah, it is crazy.
4: Executioner hoodie is still my favorite.
5: That one's – okay, is that one greater than Russell Westbrook showing up to the Warriors game in an official photographer outfit?
4: The photographer vest. That was great. Yeah.
5: I mean, and he would never talk. He's like, oh, no, it's just fashion. Like, he never even said – that's the thing about Russell Westbrook. He was never on social media. Like, he wasn't always posting a – he's the opposite of Durant. And the only thing – he said on social media that was impactful, and it never mentioned anybody. It was just the picture of the cupcakes on 4th of July. He said, happy 4th, y'all.
4: Yeah,
5: there's a picture. That's it. That's all he said. He never mentioned anybody's name.
4: He and Blake Griffin are the two people that I think of when I think of non-tattooed basketball players.
5: You're right. He never thought
3: about that.
5: He doesn't have anything.
3: All his attitude and swagger, none of that came from tattoos.
4: Yeah.
5: And he grew up in L.A. and didn't have a lot of money. And, he made something of himself. So, yeah, he is a fascinating story. And I think somebody posted online, like, there is not a comp for Russell Westbrook. And that's one of the great things about his tenure in Oklahoma City and his career is that he's unlike – you can't duplicate that guy anywhere. He's unlike anybody you've ever seen. And the fact that we had him here – that's what made it even cooler, is that guy that you can't replicate.
4: And yeah, he was ours.
5: Yeah, and it is cool. He's involved, Kerry, in the soccer team, and hopefully that grows. And he's got other sports investments and movie investments. He's It's gonna be fascinating.
4: Also,
5: to
4: like
5: watch
4: invested in the entertainment district too that they're building around it, right?
5: Correct. I wonder if he'll invest
4: in that before he was the team. Maybe.
5: I always am fascinated by the thought of a guy who was considered anti-media. I hope he gets into the media. You know, because sometimes like people trick you, like the way their personality was when they were playing, and then they open up. And maybe that's not a good idea. Maybe he doesn't want to do that.
3: It's like I tell you the story of when I umpired one season, and I realized there was one idiot like me on every team that I umpired. There was one guy who liked to yell at umpires. If people who have a tough time with the media as players, listen, mercurial is a great word about Russell. He's an interesting guy with just a high level of everything going on at all times, and he couldn't always control it. But I think being on the other side of it, he would immediately recognize, oh, yeah, this isn't easy. I mean, this isn't easy.
5: Yeah,
4: I can't see him getting into the media.
5: You know,
3: I wouldn't either. I wouldn't see him wanting any parts because he's never shown any kind of inclination to want to be part of it.
5: I wonder if anybody would reach out to him. Because if he's looking to build his brand, his continuous fashion, his charity, his production, he's got movie studios. I mean, he produces movies that are, you don't realize it's his company, but he does. I don't know. It's a thought. Maybe you might be right, Kerry. You're probably right. But I don't think he's going to go away, you know, in the public eye.
4: That's the thing. I wonder if he gets more visible.
5: Maybe on social media. Again, he's the only thing he's ever really posted on social media is stuff about his foundation. Or, you know, maybe something with fashion. Except
4: when
5: for
4: he
5: the
4: had that car dealership.
3: See, it doesn't feel like he's somebody who really craves or needs the spotlight except for whatever purpose it serves at that moment. He doesn't care about photographers following him around, putting his stuff out there, like you said. So I see him really disappearing except for his personal interests and living a great life.
5: Well, and you think about it, he's got kids now, and they're getting older and playing sports. And you see everybody's kids that are famous, they're all playing sports, and then you see videos of them and – you know, his balance of like, should I go play with Washington one more year and be away from my family while they're in school? It's probably not worth it to him to do that. So he could have been on the bench for the Wizards or played a little bit with the Kings.
3: He did it last year. I mean, he's already been through that.
5: Yeah.
3: He was the best player on that team.
5: I'll tell you what, here's a crazy thing that nobody will ever talk about. His season with the Wizards was really good. He averaged a triple double. Got him to the playoffs, the Wizards, last time they were in the playoffs, with Bradley Beal. You know who his rookie was on that team? It was Denny Avdija. He helped bring him along. Like that was the post-COVID year. He'd gone to the Wizards and played with Scott Brooks again. Had a really good season. And it's kind of like forgotten. I mean, it's only one year. And then he went to L.A., and that was a disaster.
3: Well, when he went to the Rockets, he averaged 27.
5: Yeah, oh, yeah, no, he was really good. Before he got hurt.
3: Like crazy.
5: Before the bubble and the COVID, he was killing it. He was killing it. And then it wasn't great with the Lakers, but he actually was pretty good with the Clippers. And then Kawhi got hurt and Paul George, and they didn't have a lot, but they were doing pretty well. But, yeah, it's... I mean, 18 years is a long time for anybody, and I bet a lot of people thought he wouldn't make it 18 years because of the style of play.
3: Well, just hitting the floor as hard as he did, as frequently as he did. But I just think that everybody right now, the fact you could take a step back right now and think about the 11 years he was here, and then competing against him for seven more, you had that in your life. It's like I've had him and Cal Ripken Jr. in my lifetime as the best player on my team. Or when he's with Durant, one of the best players on the team. I consider myself pretty lucky. And I think Thunder fans today, for the most part, would go, I'm pretty lucky to have watched that guy grow up. He was a baby. Somebody sent me a photo of him when he first got here, that when he was out and about, took a photo with her daughter, my friend Shannon, took a photo with her daughter. He's a baby. I mean, he's an absolute baby. And then he became a stone-cold NBA assassin. The dunks, man. Phil, can I have that dunk one more time?
10: You can.
3: Just the sound of the primal scream and the dunk is just unlike anybody who's ever played the game.
0: Blasting down the lane to the rim. Dunks! Russell Westbrook scaled the mountain that is Blair, thundering down the right-hand sledgehammer.
3: And he cocked it and rocked it, as Kerry likes.
1: We are the Morning Animals. It is Thursday, August 13th. Triple digits today, 105. Tomorrow, a little bit cooler, if you can call it that, 104.
5: Just until further notice, we're in the triple digits.
1: Yeah, we are.
5: Yeah.
1: all the way through next week.
5: And practice tomorrow, Kerry. They've been going early for good reason at OU, and that.
4: Yeah, no viewing, but we'll get to interview players. We should be interviewing Brent Venables tomorrow.
5: So that's right. Yeah,
4: first time since camp opened.
3: Kerry, did you see that Dion let fans and media in, but no phones, and he demanded that you not speak of anything you've seen? I want to ask you about that. I want to ask you about that.
1: We'll do that next. 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
5: All right, big story. Obviously, we've been talking about all morning. Russell Westbrook retiring after 18 seasons in the NBA, 11 of those right here in Oklahoma City. The other big NBA news yesterday, the Lakers were sold again for the second time in 14 months for a $12.5 billion dollars. Oh my goodness! How about a nice, cool $2 million profit from Mark Walter, who bought it just a couple years ago from the Bus family, a little over a year ago. We are the Morning Animals on this Thursday.
1: We are the Morning Animals. It is Thursday, August 13th. If you didn't know it, Russell Westbrook has retired.
3: Mm-hmm. All right, and get back to what I talked about going into the break, carrying access to OU. Yeah, Dion said, everybody, come on down. Come on down and check out this year's Colorado Buffaloes. And said, but the thing is, leave your phones outside. And anything you see here, don't make notes. Don't make notes. And if you're in the media, then I don't want you talking about anything you saw here. I don't know anything sillier than that. He might have been just being funny. I don't know what he was doing, but Dion's weird.
0: Yeah, you might as well not even do
3: He's a weird cat. He's just a weird cat.
0: I mean, he has kind of fallen out of the spotlight. I remember, you know, when he first got there, he was the national darling. I mean, mm-hmm. people could not stop talking about him.
3: Great and start. Then, but...
0: And then, you know, he had Shador, he had Travis Hunter, and
5: yeah,
0: everybody was really interested. And you know, they kind of watched that season a little bit the next, but he's old news now. I mean,
3: they started like, I remember I had the under on win totals that season. I think it was 2.5, and they won their first three, and then they didn't win again. And I was so mad that they didn't, you know. But no, the second season, they were very good. Travis Hunter, as you said, last year, they weren't any good again. So he hasn't really proven anything right now.
0: Well, his quarterback in the offseason said that he finally started watching film, so that was good.
3: Saw that.
5: Yeah.
3: It can't hurt.
5: He may not have much longer in Colorado. If they don't have a really good season soon, that experiment could be coming to an end. I don't know what the number is. I don't know what their appetite is for buying him out.
3: And he's not getting invited to coach in the NFL either. That's not happening.
5: Well, he's got a lot of health issues too, yeah. And that's not helping.
3: Because that was the initial thought. People are going, oh, he's going to absolutely parlay this into going to the league.
5: Once his kid is gone mm-hmm. and all that stuff, yeah. I don't know. I mean, it's a tough putt.
0: It's not a storyline that people are gravitating toward anymore.
5: No, and it's not like Colorado has a bunch of money where they can really play the NIL game. Like they got, you know, the Jordan Seaton guy who ended up now leaving to go to LSU. But they had a few players. Obviously, Travis Hunter got money to go there, but they don't have the treasure trove of, I mean, not even like an Oklahoma State. They don't even have that kind of money.
0: I mean, I have a hard time believing that Colorado doesn't have money. I mean,
5: but do they want to spend it on football?
0: Yeah, I don't think they have a lot of people that care about football with money.
5: Yeah, and I mentioned LSU with the Jordan Seaton, the big offensive lineman who went there after Colorado. The LSU thing fascinates me, Kerry, with Jaden Daniels. Like, didn't that come across as a bad look for Jaden Daniels to say, "Yeah, I've been offended and cease and desist using my name, image, and likeness"? I mean. You're in the NFL. I mean, worry about that, first of all. Selling.
0: It'd be a better look if he had a better year last year.
5: Yeah, I guess. And
3: I don't know how anything could make that be a good look of saying, I'm so mad you gave another player my jersey.
0: Oh, it'd still be a bad look. I'm just saying it wouldn't look – it makes him look weak.
3: Yeah,
0: like,
3: there's no
0: way. Why are you concerned with stuff like that when you're coming off of subpar year and, you know – like, where's our quarterback's head at, basically?
5: Yeah.
0: The fact
3: you had an attorney write a cease and desist letter, say, you're not allowed to make any more money off me right now because I'm mad.
5: Yeah, because they're giving...
3: and my temper tantrum is because you gave another person my jersey. How dare you?
0: Not right. To mention, it's not like LSU is just, you know, raking in the bucks using his name, image, and likeness. I mean, it's got to be marginal at the most.
5: I would bet, and without knowing, I would take a guess that the number one LSU jersey sold is Joe Burrow's number 9. Probably the most popular player. Now, there are others that have played through there, obviously, but that's the guy.
0: Yeah, he's probably looked at more as their Baker.
5: Yeah, 100%, Kerry. Undefeated, national champion, Heisman Trophy.
3: Jaden's kind of their Kyler.
5: Yeah, it's a good comparison, Yeah. And that's what I think it appears he's upset about is that they're not giving Joe Burrow's number out. And it's kind of an unwritten understanding that they won't give his number out. It's not an official retirement. I guess they don't officially do that, but they haven't given it out yet.
3: I could see being a bit peeved by that, but not going to the lengths that he has.
5: Yeah,
3: I
5: right.
3: I could be a little butthurt over it, you know, quietly maybe say something about it. But yeah. To have your lawyer.
0: Just, it's one of those things that's like it to the fan, to the LSU fan base. You know, they're like, oh, no, this is terrible. But like everybody else is just like, that's kind of stupid.
1: I mean,
0: if it happened at OU, you'd be like, oh, that's not good. Like, that player, former player is at odds with, you know, his university.
5: Right. I would say that'd be a stupid thing to be at odds with. Because, I mean, Josh Heupel and Sam Bradford wore the same number. I mean, nobody was complaining about that.
1: We are the Morning Animals. 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
1: 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Triple digits. It's 83.
3: Stay indoors and watch football tonight. As unentertaining as we thought last Thursday night's Hall of Fame was going to be, it was amazing.
5: Speaking of NFL, Kerry, have you watched any of the Hard Knocks episodes with the Seahawks?
0: No, I have not yet.
5: I haven't either, and I need to because everything I'm reading is it's been great. And I know
0: the first one was really good.
5: It's tailed off the last couple of years, but they say this one, and weirdly, Mike McDonald comes across as a very likable, watchable guy as a head coach. And he has even said he's awkward and weird, but maybe that weirdness plays out well.
3: Awkward and weird is fun.
5: Yeah, and I think they had some really good, like, you know, rookie hazing kind of stuff in the meeting room, all that stuff, where they have to sing and all. But I hear it's really good. So I didn't know if you had seen it. I need to watch.
3: They're not reeling me back in. Last year they burned me.
5: You should come back.
3: I have exhibition football. We have two games on the NFL Network, Green Bay, Pittsburgh, Tennessee, San Fran, and also for those of you Raider fans out there, or Cardinal fans, they're playing each other.
5: Cardinals played last. This is their second game.
3: They're back. They are absolutely back. You have to either have something brand new to most of us in our life. It's being introduced right now with that exhibition football, ESPN Unlimited. You have to have that, or you can just go to Raiders.com and watch
1: Unlimited.
3: It. And then do the mirroring thing to your TV. That's the technology there just blows my mind.
5: We're going to get a little Fernando Mendoza tonight?
3: Yeah, I'll play tonight, but I think the Raiders are going starters. Bengals are going to play their starters. It's out there. I have been scraping the bottom of the barrel for rom-coms.
1: Yeah.
3: Fell in love again last night with something called Marry Me. Jennifer Lopez, Owen Wilson. It is a cinematic triumph. And every man listening right now, you'll feel as though you have ovaries by the end of the movie.
1: Does she fall in love with him after marrying him?
3: Nah, I got to leave that up. You got to watch it. I'm not here for spoilers.
0: Would you have a movie if she didn't, Phil?
3: Disappointment up in the
1: Kerry,
3: air.
1: Don't you want one of these things to go bad? Kerry, like horribly wrong.
3: Up in the air went bad for George Clooney. You were expecting good things.
0: Yeah, but it wasn't going so well to begin with. I mean, it was a movie about firing people.
3: Well, they were hooking up though. I mean, between these two people, they were hooking up on the road.
1: All right.
0: He finally let his guard down and let a woman in his life, and it turned out she was married.
3: And that's what happens.
5: So the rule is, and Spinozzi's been living by this rule, stop letting people into your lives.
1: Right.
3: Except for romantic comedy actresses.
0: Just leave it at hooking up, and that's fine.
3: There you go. All right.
5: He wanted more, Kerry. He wanted more, and it bit him.
3: So I'm happy to have football tonight so I don't have to go searching for movies because I'm running out. I'm telling you, running right out.
1: Just a brief reminder, don't forget today at 2 p.m. What?
3: The celebration of Russell Westbrook's life and career continues.
1: He's taking on another Oklahoma icon, Will Rogers. He'll tell you how horrible of a person he was. That'll be at 2 o'clock today, so definitely tune in for that.
3: Anger Bang is at its anger bangiest right now.
1: Sure.
0: I'm just glad our station was still on air this morning.
1: Nobody set it on fire.
5: It was not on fire. I checked.
3: a million different ways to celebrate.
0: Do we have to hire like extra security on days like yesterday just to make sure?
3: There's no fence built around it. Come on, man.
14: Nobody's gonna attack us. It's him.
3: Until somebody actually says something, and then they hire
0: security. No, but I mean like night security to make sure nobody like, you know, does anything to the building.
14: Well, listen, there's been some scary people lately hanging out outside the door when I've gotten in.
5: Oh, yeah.
14: And
5: no, Carrie, it's okay. We just heard from all those people on our Johnny's Text Nation line.
14: Angry people, they live on a place called X.
0: I saw them all on the social media posts. Yes.
14: So supportive of Jim and his stance.
5: I got a lot of, somehow people got my personal number and were sending me the message.
0: I had people contacting me like, what is your radio station doing right now?
5: Let's be clear. It wasn't the station. It was a person.
14: Yeah, it was a guy on the station and a henchman that he hired.
3: A miserable canker sore of a human being.
0: But then we decided, hey, the world needs to hear this. Let's put up a social media post about it.
14: And that's when the audience got really happy.
3: So you got that going for you, which is nice.
5: But you know what? Morning animals are still here for you.
14: And then on Monday...
0: The good thing for me was that T-Bag was on vacation, so nobody was blaming him.
14: On Monday, he'll be going after Kristen Chenoweth.
5: Are you just going to pick random Oklahomans?
3: It's called Icon Takedown.
5: That are considered likable?
14: Yeah, Icon Takedowns. I love it. 2 o'clock.
0: Maybe he can go after the architect of the new arena next.
14: Sure, why not? We'll be back tomorrow morning, bright and early, starting at 5 a.m., whether you like it or not. In the meantime, enjoy what's left of your life.

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7: Accidents working I-44 northbound approaching Southwest 15th Street, Sooner Road northbound at I-40, and watch out for slow traffic I-35 northbound between I-240 and I-40. Buckle up and drive safe. That's your Right Now Traffic, and I'm Anthony Vigil.
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14: And we continue our countdown to college football season. Just a couple weeks away from the Sooners and the Cowboys taking the field. Following week will be the NFL, so really looking forward to that. But the big news of yesterday and what we're going to talk about a lot today, Russell Westbrook's retirement. What a career. First ballot Hall of Famer. You could stack up his accolades to the moon, and we're gonna talk all about it. What are your favorite Russell Westbrook memories? What did he mean to you? Play some audio by request for you today. Complicated figure, far from perfect, but again, first ballot Hall of Famer. And Matt Ravis here in studio alongside Matt Meyer. Matt, hello. Good morning to you.
15: Hey, dude.
14: At one point in time, like you kind of become desensitized to stuff after you see it for a while. Like I always remember like getting used to Kevin Durant and taking him for granted. And then he left. You're like, oh, okay. Maybe I should have taken that for granted. And it was the same way with Russell Westbrook. The statistical achievement of a triple double was not very commonplace and still isn't incredibly commonplace. But, you know, I'm not going to put Matt the triple double average up there with Wilt's 100, but it was maybe a notch or maybe two below that in terms of, yeah, that's never going to happen again. Like at one point in time, that was the untouchable record. And then he went ahead and did it. And now kind of set that milestone, but also did it in a manner in which they still continue to win a whole bunch of games. So I know that he never won a ring, but, and I heard the morning guys talking about this. I was going to bring this to the table too today. I want you the listener, and you, Matt, to think about, especially if you didn't hear the morning guys talk about this, what percentage of NBA players in NBA history do you think never won a ring? Or if you want to think about it the other way, what percentage of players have won a ring in NBA history? Just think about, like, in your head, like, what that number would be. You know, think about how many thousands of NBA players have come through and how difficult it is to win a championship. And, oh, yeah, you've got multi-year dynasties built in there. You know, you had years where the league was actually smaller, which would help, but now we've got expansion. And so now

0: now it's more and more difficult than ever to win an NBA title. So think about what that percentage is. Okay. Conservatively, Matt, it is 80%. It's probably closer to 90% have never won a ring, have never won an NBA championship. And if that is the criteria that we are going to go on for a winning or a losing player, then there's a whole lot more losers than we would like to admit, which is obviously not the case. It's obviously not the case. I understand that rings have an outsized importance, but you got to talk about a guy's career on the whole. And another thing I'll point out, too, like I know the last couple years of his career were a little rough as his athletic prowess started to slip. Still an 18-year career. He spent over a decade here in Oklahoma City, made – I think 9 All-NBA teams, notched triple-double scoring average, is one of the 75 best NBA players of all time, with 9-time All-Star, 2-time scoring champ, won the MVP, obviously. This is a guy who's going to be a first-ballot Hall of Famer. And so some of the things that people say to try to nip around the edges of Russell Westbrook, and that's both over the airwaves and online, it's just those are just things. Those won't matter. In my opinion, Matt, that is not how Russell Westbrook will be viewed with his legacy as an NBA player.
1: Well, I agree with a lot of what you just said. The first thought that came to my mind, and you were the one that relayed this news to me before I had seen it online yesterday. You sent us a text, and I was like, "Wow, we've really gotten to this point." Like that was the first thought in my mind. Wow, we've actually gotten to a point where one of the central figures of, as you put it, Matt, Thunder 1.0 has retired. You know, I was kind of, whoa, like, wow, we're already there. That was my first reaction. And I'm bad about living in the past too much and all that. But I mean, that was like my, cause you know, I, like you and like many people listening, I mean, I remember when the organization drafted him. I remember when they moved down here. I remember Russell wearing the generic black and white Oklahoma City gear before they'd even named the Thunder. I mean, I can remember all that, all those kinds of things. Remember the rise up and all that. Look, he's, like you said, Matt, he's a complicated figure. I think in terms of how you judge him as a basketball player, the positives outweigh the negatives. 9-time All-Star, you know, what I think of Oscar Robertson. I think Oscar Robertson is less and less appreciated as the years go on. He did something that nobody had done in 55 years. The last guy to do it was Robertson in 1962, averaging the triple-double. Another mark, when he surpassed Oscar Robertson for triple-doubles in a career, he did that in 2021. That was a record that had stood for 47 years, since 1974. That's a mouthful. And I know triple doubles are a little bit more commonplace today than perhaps they were then. At the same time, when you do something that nobody had done in 55 seasons, and nobody had done since, in my opinion, the greatest point guard of all time in Oscar Robertson, that gets my attention. I think it's fair if we're going to have a conversation about Russell Westbrook's legacy, I think it's fair to bring up some of the things that I was not as big of a fan of, Matt. I would prefer my point guard to not turn the ball over as much as Russell Westbrook, and said that all throughout his time in Oklahoma City. This is not me going back and you know, trying to, you know, smear his legacy, okay? This is stuff that I would say with Craig and with Bob Jr. all throughout his time here. I thought at times there was a little bit of hero ball that would work his way into his game. I'll always remember, Matt, was it the 17 playoffs, the Game 7 against Utah, where Russell Westbrook took 19 three-point shots? That's ridiculous. You know, and that's just one example out of an 18-year career. But at times, I think if everybody's being honest, there were times that would happen. I was not always the biggest fan of the way he dealt with certain members of the media. Sometimes Russell, Matt, would be the classic, the message is bad, so let's blame the messenger.
0: Oh, I was witness to a number of those.
1: And you didn't you tweet that out last night? Weren't you sitting right next to Trammell?
0: The classic one where it was a Houston playoff series where Russ and Steven Adams are up there and Trammell's trying to ask a question and Russ does the Mac Brown and answer that for you. And I was sitting between Trammell and Jimmy Goldstein. Now, why was Jimmy Goldstein the old I don't know any other way to say that, but the old real estate mogul that you see sitting courtside at dang near every NBA playoff game, why was he in the press room? I've got no idea.
1: Because he's Jimmy Goldstein.
0: I don't even think he had a credential. I don't remember 100% because that was a long time ago.
1: Jimmy Goldstein.
0: Why would he have a credential? But it didn't matter.
1: Jimmy Goldstein can walk into the White House and should be able to do that.
0: So I do want to reply, but finish your point.
1: Anyway, I'm just saying, if you're going to have an honest conversation about the guy, you have to talk about how brilliant of a basketball player he was. You also, if you're going to be honest about it, bring up some of the things that I find fault in. No different than anybody else. There's positives, negatives, just about everybody, except one guy that's ever lived.
0: And that's... No, I'm just kidding.
1: Right. I think the bottom line is what you said. He's a first ballot Hall of Famer. He was one of the 75 greatest players as voted on a few years ago for the 75th anniversary. I would imagine when the NBA does a top 100 players here in 20 years or so, he would be a part of that. I think there's a couple of guys since that top 75 list that came out that have probably passed him, in my opinion. Not in terms of his career, but in terms of how good of a player he was. But the bottom line is, first ballot Hall of Famer, an iconic figure, and an incredibly important figure in the Thunder's history, and dare I say, even the city's history. So I think that's about as fair as I can be about the guy.
0: So, and I think that, like, if you're looking at it from just a purely basketball perspective, you're going to find warts. But to me,
1: which you can for everybody.
0: Yeah. Thank you very much. I think his career is going to be very similar to a guy who shared is going to be viewed in a similar light to a guy he shared a generation with, which would be like a guy like Carmelo Anthony, who I believe Carmelo was on the All NBA or yes. the NBA 75.
1: I believe he had one of those.
0: That's
1: blue
0: the case,
1: jackets,
0: and right. Melo was going to be looked at as one of the best players of all time. So yeah, it, warts and all, it felt like it was. You know, it's going to sound so cliche, but it was a little bit bigger than basketball. It was like kids watching him and realizing, oh, I can leave it all out on the floor every single play, for better or worse with him. But that was the thing with Russell Westbrook, is if you tried to rein that in, you know, if you tried to put a leash on him, then you knew that you were going to get a middling version of Russell Westbrook.
1: Like, that's very
0: it's
1: fair.
0: Kind of, yeah. And that's the paradox of Russ to me, is like, he had to be that way. That was him. That was how he had success in this league, is he had to play that way. And so you kind of had to take the bad with the good. I remember a really popular phrase on Twitter once upon a time, let Russ be Russ. For better or worse, you got to let him be him. And for the most part, I would say overwhelmingly better. If you want to say he's a loser for never winning a ring, I think that is such a, I don't even know what the proper word for that is.
1: Wrong.
0: You're so far off the mark. You might as well be on the moon. Is where that take is. Nobody should be calling Russell Westbrook a loser by any means. You may not like him. You may not like his dealings with the media, Matt. I've had the opportunity to ask him questions. It's really weird when somebody looks not at you but through you.
1: Yeah.
0: Gives you the, right. Like, you know, that's a really weird feeling. I saw that stuff. But I also saw, Matt, you know, as much friction there was with the media quite often, I never saw that with fans. You know, I always saw him treat fans very, very graciously.
1: And there's a lot of athletes you cannot say that
0: as long
1: about.
0: As they were paying him respect. Now, he had that incident at Utah where somebody was calling him boy, and that was there was some incredible racial undertones, but they're overtones,
1: yes.
0: Right? There were overtones to that, and he got after that guy. But dude was being a racist. You know what? He deserved that. But if you came with respect, and obviously saw him treat little kids really good, or people that traveled a long way, maybe halfway across the world to go to his games, making sure those people were connected. So, you know, I think it's kind of it's always very complicated when we talk about Russell Westbrook, because there's a lot of nuance to it. But that's life for you. I mean, there's very little that's black
1: and
0: white.
1: He's not the only one.
0: And a lot of these players, Matt, that we speak of gloomingly, you just hinted at this a minute ago. I think if you were to go back over their career with a fine tooth comb, and if you had a front row seat to their entire career, you might remember things a little bit differently, just because you are too close to the situation. So I think it's a career that will be honored by not just Thunder fans, but everybody. I mean, did you see the response around the league to Russell Westbrook?
1: Yes.
0: He's got He's got universal respect in the league, and there's a good reason for that.
1: Around professional athletics, mostly so the current and former NBA players, but I saw a lot of other, A-list athletes that, can respect because they know what it takes. We kind of had some fun, rightfully so, with some of Rich Paul's comments the other day, but I do think, Matt, that it's not easy to be a professional athlete. I don't think it's the worst job in the world.
0: The
1: hardest job in the world.
0: Definitely not easy.
1: But professional athletes know what that's like. So, I always feel like, Matt, I have to phrase this correctly. Nobody needs to explain to me that the ultimate goal of playing a team sport is to win a championship. Okay?
0: Yeah, right. We all understand that.
1: I think everybody understands that. But I also think that at times when people have a discussion about an individual player, sometimes team success or the lack thereof comes up too much when discussing that player. And every sport is different. Mark has talked about this, Matt. I understand that basketball is 5-on-5, and especially in the NBA, one player can have, in the sport of basketball, can have a bigger impact than one player on a baseball diamond or on a football field. I understand that. At the same time, I think at times guys get a little overrated or underrated based on team success when you are discussing that individual. And I think to call him a loser, I think that's going a little far.
0: I think it's going way too far. I think it's going way too far. So, I think we can be real about what his career was, but also celebrate the guy. And that's going to be, that was my intention going back to,
1: right.
0: About, I would say 18 hours ago when he announced his retirement, something like that. I'm like, okay, that's what tomorrow is for. We've got the rest of time, the rest of our time on this earth to talk about, what he was as a player. And if you want to criticize, but I think today, day after he retires, for the most part, I think we need to talk about what he accomplished as a player.
1: Well, we both kind of brought up not just athletics, but you have to remember it's not like Russell came into the Boston Celtics or the Los Angeles Lakers, where the organization was already established, one of the premier organizations in all of pro sports. He had a huge hand in this city falling in love with the NBA. And without someone like Russell Westbrook, I don't know if this city would have fell in love with the NBA as much as it did. Now, maybe there would have been somebody in his place, but he was the central figure in this city. He was one of the central figures in this city just falling head over heels with professional basketball.
0: I wonder, too, what it looks like without him post Kevin Durant, because that's kind of a dark thought. I mean, you think of the butterfly effect there. You can trace the roots of an NBA championship to the last year of Russell Westbrook and Paul George being there.
1: Yes.
0: In the trades that were facilitated. And so you wonder, without Russell Westbrook there, the Thunder trade for Paul George, why would they do that? They wouldn't have that trade. And so you can kind of trace the championship back to that. If he did not stay, what would that have looked like? And I know that's huge for people, is the loyalty aspect. And there's not a lot of loyalty in sports, but now, Russell Westbrook decided to stay around, and he got a, by the way, a very handsome payday to do so.
1: Well,
0: but he very well could have gone somewhere else if he chose to, just like Kevin did.
1: He did stick around. Now, he did eventually ask for a trade, but that I think that's the separator, is he chose to stick around when it could have been easy for him to demand a trade after everything happened with Durant. He chose to stick around, and then once it got to a point where he didn't see an immediate future of Oklahoma City being in championship contention, because he was still here, he was able to be traded rather than the Thunder getting nothing for him, with him leaving in free agency. So maybe this is just the contrarian me. I think people do need to remember he did ask for a trade, but he was here to be traded, which allowed the Thunder to, start the ball rolling on what would come.
0: Absolutely. He worked in tandem with the Thunder. I mean, he wanted to go to Houston. They wanted to send him to a destination that he wanted to go to. And, I think it ended up working out well for the Thunder. It did not work out so well for Houston. Then he got traded to Houston after that, right? And then Westbrook went to, after Houston, He played for the Wizards. Then he signed on with the Lakers. That to me was kind of the turning point in his career, mm-hmm. was whenever he went to the Lakers. That didn't work out well. And I always felt like he was a scapegoat for some of their issues.
1: To a certain extent.
0: That team had won a ring the year before, but it was an old team. It was a team that did not have a lot of health to it either. But that was when his career, I thought, kind of turned. He played 2 years with the Clippers, played a year with the Nuggets. You know, he was in the Western Conference semifinals in Oklahoma City. He was on that Nuggets team, that series that went seven games, and then ended up finishing his career with the Sacramento Kings. Sort of, it's not ironic, but I guess coincidental. We were just talking about yesterday that report of him playing in Israel. Like, why would he ever go and do that? You know, why would he ever lower himself to that level just for a meager relative payday? I mean, that dude is
1: The only reason would be if 30 of 30 didn't want him and he still wanted to play competitively. But
0: he's earned $350 million in his career, okay? Right. You know, he doesn't need whatever their couple million dollars that they were going to pay him. So that was laughable. That was laughable, absolutely. So I do have to say this, and I do want to hear your favorite Russell Westbrook memories or what stuck out to you. I mean, I'm leaving this open-ended, right? This is your choice to your chance to talk about Russell Westbrook in whatever term you want to. I mean, if you want to criticize, by all means, go ahead. If you want to celebrate, I think that's probably going to be most of the texts and calls today. But regardless, just want to hear from you. 405-900-9957. I got to tell you, though, what my favorite Russell Westbrook memory was, though, before we go to timeout. Remember whenever he got his face dented?
1: Yes. Yeah.
0: You ever seen that before? You ever seen a guy get his face dented before? And he got kneed in the face by his teammate. That was Andre Roberson. Andre Roberson accidentally kneed him in the face. That was a game in February 2015 against the Portland Trail Blazers. And in the final seconds of the game, by the way, stat line in that game was 40-13-11. He fractured his what's called the zygomatic arch, the bone that separates your eye socket from your sinuses. He underwent a procedure the following day, Matt, and he missed one game. Dude had a dented face, and he missed one game. And that, to me, was like, I don't know if that was what came to mind for most people, but for some reason, that was what I was thinking about yesterday. It was like, you didn't, after that happened, people were like, how long is he going to be out? It turns out, one game.
1: It's amazing you mentioned that, because on ESPN.com, they ask a bunch of their different NBA insiders their thoughts on Russell Westbrook. And that is one of the things that Anthony Slater brought up. He wrote about this. Remember a road game in Portland, 2015, kneed in the face, broke a bone, had a dent in his cheek, finished the game, surgery the next day, presumed he'd miss an indefinite amount of time. He missed, you know, like I said, a couple of games, returned 5 days
0: later. I thought it was
1: later.
0: One game. Did he miss a couple?
1: Well, that's what Anthony says. One or two, whatever. I mean, much
0: regardless,
1: less time.
0: Regardless, he was right. It was a day, multi-day injury. That's what it was for a facial fracture.
1: Correct. The point is, it's amazing that was one of the core memories that you have about him, because same goes for Anthony Slater, who now works for ESPN. At that time, was covering the Thunder for the Oklahoman. That's two different. You know, he was asked the question, what's your favorite memory of Westbrook? He brought up that, and then he brought up Anthony Slater said, my last assignment at the Oklahoman before I moved to the Bay Area to cover the Durant-era Warriors was the press conference, you know, that they had at the arena when he said, you know, I'm staying here. So I no, you're not the only one.
0: I remember that day too. That was a pretty cool day. That was a pretty cool day. So we'd love to hear from you. 405-900-9957. Obviously a lot to discuss, but I think that's definitely the big story of the day, especially here in Oklahoma City. All right, we're here in studio today. We'll take a quick time out. Talk to you when we return next.
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0: Welcome back. It's The Drive here in studio. Matt Ravis alongside my friend Matt Meyer. And we asked
1: thank you.
0: For him. We got calls. 405-900-9957. What, you want me to say, like, my enemy? My arch nemesis? My rival? My foe?
1: You know, one of these days, maybe we'll get into a big knockdown drag, knockout drag. What's the phrase?
0: Some kind of something.
1: We'll
0: I know what you're getting
1: at. How about that?
0: Yeah. Spinoza asked me the other day, was like, have you and Matt ever gotten in a real big argument? And I was like, no, not really my bag. Not really, you know, I'm not really a big yeller and screamer.
1: I think
0: we get our points across even if we disagree. So.
1: I think you and I are kind of cut from the same cloth. I don't think either one of us is afraid to share a different opinion, but I don't know that dog cussing each other, at least on the air, is our bag.
0: No, off the air. Yeah. The pre-show pillow fight, so to speak, get a little little lively. We asked for calls. We got them. 405-900-9957. Ron is up first. Hello, Ron.
19: Hey, guys. I want to say a few things about Westbrook. He might be he's definitely the most impactful player, maybe even the best Thunder player ever up till now. Now, Shea, a couple more things he does, he's going to probably take that over. But what I've never really heard much say is, okay, first of all, he stayed when Durant left. He got the MVP. He was awesome to watch. But the night in the summer when he was smoking that cigar at 11 p.m. and he got Paul George to sign that extension is the only reason we have Shea. And if Westbrook doesn't convince Paul to sign that extension, then Paul George could have walked and we would be nowhere where we are today. So for that reason alone, I think we should put a jersey up this year for him, retire that. And when the new stadium opens in 2 years, he should be the first statue outside the new arena. But again, I haven't heard that much about how important he was in signing, getting him to agree to that extension. Cause without Westbrook,
0: sure,
19: they had those cigars that night. I just don't know that Paul George would have done that. And without that, we don't have Shea and everything else we've got today because of that. So.
0: Appreciate it, Ron. Thanks for the
1: 100%
0: phone call.
1: 100% agree.
0: No, that's
1: totally
0: set
1: agree.
0: The stage for the next version of Thunder. Remember how freaked out Brian Windhorst was about that Paul George extension?
1: I honestly don't. But
0: when it happened live, his mind was like blown. He was like, he's just given a giant hug to the Thunder organization. Like he could not believe.
1: He couldn't fathom that somebody would choose to stay in Oklahoma City.
0: I think maybe he was forecasting too, like realizing, hey man, like they're going to be able to trade that. I don't know what exactly it was, but
1: I got
0: maybe
1: you.
0: More attractive as a trade asset because he's under contract for several more years, I think is what Wendy was getting at. But no, good point, Ron. Let's go now to Greg. Welcome to the show.
20: Hey, what's going on?
0: How's it going?
20: Hey, so I want to kind of talk about more like the impact and the love we have for Westbrook. I don't know. I can't remember what season it was, but that season that Patrick Beverley kneed him and he tore his MCL. And, man, that was, I think, that year we were projected to go pretty far. And, you know, Patrick Beverley kind of ruined our dreams that year. But, man, the love that we have for Westbrook when he went down and just the impact that he had on the team after that. And I tell you what, Patrick Beverley couldn't step foot in Oklahoma after that happened. So
0: yeah.
20: I just kind of want to – that kind of stood out for me. But thank y'all.
0: Hey, thanks, Greg. Appreciate the phone call. You know, that was – okay, so that was 2013.
1: Yes.
0: Backing up a year in 2012, the Thunder won 4-2 over San Antonio in the Western Conference Finals.
1: Yep.
0: And they had made the NBA Finals. So the Western Conference Finals, the year that the Thunder were eliminated by the Grizzlies in the second round, first round, they did end up beating Houston, but obviously lost Westbrook, like Greg was saying. They lost that series 4-1 over the Memphis Grizzlies. Memphis beat them, is really the way that I should put that. And that team had Kevin Durant on it, but the next highest scorer in that playoff series, Matt, was Kevin Martin.
1: Yeah.
0: Then you had Reggie Jackson. Then you had Serge Ibaka. And none of those guys were very efficient. Kevin Durant shot 42% in that playoff series. So, I think Russ alleviated quite a bit of pressure for him. So, when you look at what happened the year before, and when you look at in 2013, the Spurs made it back to the Western Conference Finals. I think most people assumed that the Thunder would beat them. Of course, we'll never know how that would work, but your point is well taken, that was tough. That was tough when that happened, but you need to have injury luck. And it was, he tore his meniscus when that happened. I seem to remember, Matt, he stayed in the game. He finished that game. Like, and I remember him limping off, and I was like, okay, well, at least he finished the game, so everything's good. And I was just like dumbfounded. I remember where I was on Jenkins Street in Norman whenever somebody texted me and said, hey, dude, Russ tore his meniscus. And I was just so crestfallen at that point in time. So, yeah, that was pretty crazy. That was game two of that series. That was one of the more painful moments as a Thunder fan. I think people would agree with that.
1: Well, yeah, I mean, I think they had the best record in the league that year, and I think they would have had a great chance to go to the finals. Would they have? We don't know. Would they have won the finals? We don't know. But they certainly would have had a great shot.
0: That was Miami Heat over San Antonio, yes, in seven games.
1: Year. That was the Ray Allen shot year. That, remember the sight of all the Miami fans trying to get back in the arena after that
0: After
1: shot?
0: They had left.
1: That was that year.
0: After they had left. Those Miami fans, they didn't deserve what they got there. That was an epic, epic playoff series. But it was hard to stomach that as a Thunder fan, because you're thinking, that should be us there. That's at least what I thought at that point in time. Of course, that's right. You never know how things would break down. Appreciate the phone calls. You can join us, 405-900-9957, the 918. In the LeBron era, to win a ring, stars joined together. Westbrook could have in his prime, but didn't. I don't like super teams, so I'm not going to hold it against him to not win one. He stayed in OKC for a little bit. Now, he went and teamed up with James Harden. That did not work out extremely well for anybody. James asked out. Russ got traded, so it's just kind of the way that things go. But your point's well taken. I knew this text was coming at some point today out of 580. All right, true serum time, Mats. Do you think OKC should retire Durant's jersey? Do you think Russ deserves a statue? You know, the Thunder don't have a statue yet. I think that's just because this franchise is
1: so young,
0: just past its infancy. Now we're in the adolescent years of the franchise. So Russ is going to get a statue, I think, and probably outside of the new arena. And this is controversial, Matt, but I do feel like Kevin Durant will get his jersey retired, but you can't do it before Russell Westbrook. So Russ will be first. I don't know when that happens. I think at some point in time that there's a good chance that happens. I'm not going to guarantee it, but I think it could happen.
1: The answer to this texter's question is yes and yes. I don't, matter of fact, this is not going to make people happy, but whatever. I feel more strongly about Durant having his number retired than Westbrook even getting a statue. I think you should absolutely do it, but I also see the merit in being incredibly selective with statues. You know what I'm saying? Like, I'm not saying that Westbrook doesn't deserve one, but I do think you have to be a little careful in putting up too many statues. You know what I'm saying?
0: I agree, but is Russ not the caliber of player? I mean, if you're an NBA 75 player, I think
1: he is.
0: Now, you could do it like I think, Matt, the Sixers have their statues at their practice facility. I don't even think it's actually at the arena. Or maybe they moved them. At one point in time, they moved either to or from the practice facility, but they don't even have them actually at the arena. Now, if you go to the... Matt, it's always the Staples Center to me, right? It's the Omniplex. It's still the Staples Center. It's still Twitter to me, because I live in the past. But the Lakers have a bunch of them. But, of course, the Lakers have had Kareem Abdul-Jabbar, Elgin Baylor, Kobe deserved a statue. Obviously, Magic deserved a statue. Shaq has one. Jerry West has one. So,
1: And all of them are very deserving. And, again, this is not going to be the popular thing to say today, but I don't put Russell Westbrook in those guys' categories.
0: Absolutely. See, this is interesting. And by the way, I don't want to gloss over that. He's not Kareem Abdul-Jabbar. But if you're going to, now I'm trying to do an equivalent on, like, what does it mean to get a number retired versus getting a statue? Maybe it has no bearing on it. You think so?
1: Yeah, absolutely. You're right.
0: There's some guys who have numbers retired that haven't had great careers. Yes. That's not just here. And I say Nick Collison, he just didn't have the numbers that everyone else did. He had a really good career, really long career. But there's other, hell, the Miami Heat retired Michael Jordan's number. He never played for him.
1: Right. I think that was a Pat Riley decision. But yeah, you're exactly right. Now, two different people have texted in, no championship, no statue. So I guess I wonder if either of those people are an Oklahoma State fan. You don't think that Barry Sanders deserves a statue? And I know it's apples and oranges, but the Cowboys didn't win a championship with Barry Sanders up there. Barry Sanders set 34 NCAA records. You telling me he doesn't deserve a statue? I wholeheartedly disagree with the flat requirement of having to win a championship for a statue. I think that's going too far. I'm not going to sit here and make an argument against putting up a statue for Russell Westbrook. I don't have a problem with that.
0: Yeah, I don't really have a super strong opinion on that. I do have a strong opinion on his number being retired. That's a lock.
1: Oh, 100%.
0: That will happen.
1: Yes.
0: Number zero is iconic. And I think
1: of course,
0: such a time will come, as difficult as it is to imagine, and it won't be now, it won't be 5 years from now, it may not be 10 years from now, that Kevin Durant will also have his jersey retired, because he is one of the greatest players in Thunder history. I know you hate him.
1: He's one of the greatest players in the history of the league. I mean,
0: I don't know about you, Matt. I don't feel any kind of way about Kevin Durant anymore. I really don't.
1: No.
0: I'm over it, man. I'm completely over it.
1: Absolutely. I mean, and again, not to rehash history, but I wasn't as upset as many others were when that happened. I understand why people were so upset. I understand why there was so much vitriol. I just didn't have my anger index, which can be off the charts at times about things, was not as high as many others back then. That's just me.
0: It said a lot to me that Kevin Durant came back for Nick Collison's jersey retirement, and also was up there in a suite with Sam Presti himself.
1: Which tells you the organization doesn't harbor any ill will to him.
0: That's ancient history. Yes, by now. I mean, that's over a decade ago. So I don't know about you, Matt. I'm not hung up on any exes from a decade ago. I promise you, I'm not hung up on any exes. Period. I got a great relationship, man. I got a ring. And that's, you guys did too, by the way. So I think it's probably time to move on. But hey, you know my motto, Matt. It's you do you. So whatever you want to do. That's just my opinion. 405-900-9957. Some people were like, hey, the Thunder had an open roster spot. Would they sign him? We've talked about that. It just didn't make sense from a standpoint of need from the team. That's not a positional need from the Thunder. So if nostalgia is tinting your decision there, I don't think nostalgia is a good reason for signing a player. I just don't. Ceremonial one day, completely cool with that. But he didn't. They can utilize that open roster spot. They can utilize that. There's plans with that. 405-900-9957. We got to talk a little baseball coming up, Matt. Line Drive brought to you by Thunderbird Casino. It was a good night for the Alex Bregman and the Chicago Cubs last night. We'll talk about what in the world's going on with the Boston Red Sox. Talk about the Dodgers, talk about anything in the world of baseball. When we return here, the Drive in the Studio on the Sports Animal.
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2: Thanks for being with us on this Thursday. Thanks to Thunderbird Casino for bringing us the Line Drive each and every Thursday. Matt Ravis, Matt Meyer here in studio. Gonna watch the Field of Dreams game tonight?
0: Yeah, I'll check it out. You bet. I love that kind of stuff.
2: Me too. I guess they won't have any ABS challenges at that thing.
0: Oh, is that right? Just don't have the technology for it?
2: That would be my guess.
0: That makes sense.
2: So, but that'll be worth watching. You gotta have a Netflix account to be able to watch that.
0: On Netflix. It's been on Fox in the past, but Netflix tonight.
2: And it is in Dyersville, Iowa. Tonight you've got the Phillies taking on the Minnesota Twins. Dyersville, Matt, is about 90 miles from where my dad grew up, and it is, ready for this, 69 miles from where my mom grew up.
0: Is that right?
2: Iowa.
0: Really?
2: My dad's from Clinton, Iowa, and my mom's from Waukon, Iowa. But this is in Dyersville, Iowa. So I'll be looking forward to that. It was a really good night for Alex Bregman last night.
0: He had himself one. First three home run game, I think ever. Going all the way back to Houston, and then his year in Boston. So yeah, Bregman with the three bombs, and it was kind of a slow start for him this year. But over, I guess this would be the last 2 weeks. I guess 16 games. Last 16 games, Bregman is hitting .388 with 6 home runs and 17 RBIs. 17 RBIs in 16 games. I can kind of figure out that pace. That's a little more than 162 RBI pace. believe it or not, I can do that math.
2: Yeah.
0: Hit 4 home runs over the last 2 games. So yeah, of course, a lot of people have been hitting for the Cubs in Washington, but he definitely had himself one. Glad Freddie Freeman is okay. That was a little scary.
2: Huh?
0: Yeah, that wasn't good. It looks like he avoided anything serious. He said he didn't hit his head. Said he was sore, kneecaps were sore. If people didn't see, he kind of fell down into the dugout last night. But
2: he's trying to catch a foul pop up and went into the visitor's dugout. That's not good. Didn't hit his head.
0: Said his hand was sore. His wrist was sore. He goes, I mean, I fell, you know, but I'm in good spirits. So he stayed in the game and then came out a little bit later on, I think came out, in the eighth inning or whatever. Tommy Edman pinch hit for him, but that was a little scary. Freddie Freeman, you want to talk about one of the more likable guys in the entire sport, not to mention he's on a Hall of Fame track. So looks like he didn't have any fractures. So that's good news for the Dodgers, who are always in need of good news. I mean, there's never anything positive.
2: Yeah, about
0: to say
2: time
0: about
2: they
0: the
2: got
0: Dodgers.
2: A good break.
0: Yeah, right.
2: I mean, tough luck, Dodgers. Bad news, Bears might as well be. The Red Sox, man, have lost as many times as the Blue Jays as any other team in baseball. They're not playing extremely well.
0: That's what's amazing is they just had this heater where they won, 27 of 30? And now,
2: five in a row they've lost.
0: They're struggling with Toronto. They've lost 5 in a row. So that's kind of, set them back a little bit. Now, they still are in the second wild card spot. They're 4 games behind the Yankees for the top wild card spot, but they are 4.5 games clear of the Rangers, who are in the third wild card spot. So the Red Sox are still safely in as of now, but you're right, lost 5 in a row, not playing well. And speaking of not playing well, the Mariners, man,
2: yeah,
0: what a disappointment it's been for them. They've now lost 6 straight.
2: Yeah, 6 straight, 15 of their last 20. They are 9 games under 500, which is not great for the Mariners. That's my World Series team, man.
0: Mine
2: so
0: too.
2: They
0: I
2: are
0: agree.
2: 5.5 games back in that division. Astros are leading that. Rangers are a game and a half back.
0: They are at 60-61.
2: So not a
0: extremely
2: strong
0: division.
2: No. We can go through the standings here really quickly, and there's some other news notes we need to get to. But White Sox leading the Central in the American League. They're up 3.5 games over the Twins. The Rays have a 6-game lead in the American League East. Going over to the National League, the Braves are up 9.5 games in that division. The Brewers are 3 games up over the Cubs. They've lost. Have they lost 3 in a row?
0: Yes. They just got swept by the Padres, and the Brewers go up the coast to the Dodgers next for 4, I believe. So, the Cubs have made some headway this week in that division.
2: And the Dodgers have quite a big lead over everybody else.
0: 8.5 over San Diego.
2: In that division. And I'm looking up the wild card standings here. Yankees, Red Sox, Rangers in the AL. You got the Twins 0.5 back, the Tigers 0.5 back, the Guardians are 1 game back, the Blue Jays are 1.5 back, the Orioles are 2 games back, Mariners 4 games back, so that could be a pretty fun race for the
0: wild card. The wild card race in the American League is insanity. Absolute insanity.
2: That's gotta be great.
0: I mean,
2: down the stretch.
0: The Mariners are 9 games under .500, and not that I think it's going to happen because they've been incredibly disappointing, but it's not like they're out of it.
2: No, I mean, 4 games, you can make that up.
0: I mean, the Orioles are 5 games under for the year, and they're 2 games out of a playoff spot.
2: It's crazy. It's crazy. So it's going to be fun to watch, but at the same time, it's messy. It's very messy. In the NL, Cubs wild card seem pretty secure. They're 7.5 games back of being out of the 7.5 games back. It's what it says here on ESPN, Matt. 7.5 games back of,
0: well, they're,
2: of what?
0: They're plus 7.5. So
2: that makes sense.
0: 7.5 games up. Yeah.
2: I'm an idiot. Padres 1 game up over the Arizona Diamondbacks, who are even. Phillies have the same record as them, by the way. Marlins 1.5 back. Cardinals 2.5 games back. And then there's pretty big drop off down to the Nationals, who are 5 games back.
0: Yeah, the NL wild card race doesn't have as many teams in it, to me, as the American League wild card race does. And the Marlins and the Cardinals are right there. It's amazing, you know, the Cardinals, in a rebuilding year, now they've won a couple in a row, and they just won a series recently at Yankee Stadium. You know, I don't think many people expect the Cardinals to be a playoff team, but they're right there. They're only 2.5 back. They're only 2 games in the loss column behind Arizona and Philadelphia, and they're still, you know, like 6.5 weeks left to go in the season. There's still a lot of ball left. I mean, there's 40-ish games, maybe a few more games than that for all these teams.
2: Got any thoughts on Paul Skenes? I mean, it's not that he had a terrible outing. If you just look at, you know, 2 runs given up, only 1 earned, 5 hits, 4 strikeouts, but he only made it 5 innings and only threw 65 pitches. And of the 21 batters, Matt, that he faced, 8 of them hit balls which are batted at 95 miles per hour, and his velocity is dipping, which is really concerning.
0: Well, that's the deal, is it, the dip in velocity, I think, is why Pittsburgh has, you know, is trying to keep a real keen eye on him. You know, his ERA for the year is 3.88. It on one hand, to me, it kind of shows you the standard that he has set, because in 24 and 25, he had an ERA just below 2. This year, he looks like a decent to good pitcher. And everybody's asking, what's wrong with Paul Skenes? Well, I mean, the dip in velocity, I think, is, I don't know if concerning is necessarily what I would say, but it is worth paying attention to.
2: His whiff rate is lower than it's been so far. You know, Curt Schilling, it's always, there's a lot of baggage when you bring up Curt Schilling.
0: Yeah.
2: But have you seen some of the stuff that he's been saying about Paul Skenes?
0: No.
2: He said, I'm not Karnak, but I did his job for a living, and I've studied it my entire life. He thinks that he needs to change his mechanics, that it is difficult to withstand the workload that he is going to endure with the, he called him a max effort thrower. And unless he dials back that strain, he thinks that he is going to continue to struggle with that. That's what Curt Schilling says. And I'll, you know, he's done that for a living. I have.
0: Yeah.
2: So I'll take his word for it.
0: No, Curt Schilling, not in the Hall of Fame, but is a Hall of Fame caliber pitcher. I will definitely trust his knowledge when it comes to mechanics way over mine. We talked about this the other day. I mean, that's one thing. It's hard for me, just being a fan on the couch, to say, yeah, that guy, I'm worried about him, you know, because we were talking about Mizorowski. But
2: I mean, everybody is in line to have a Tommy John at some point, just about. As hard as everybody's throwing today, most guys are going to have some sort of injury to their arm.
0: Yeah, you hope he can avoid it, but you're kind of right on that. I don't know if just a complete overhaul is necessarily the way to go now. Now, if he, and again, it's not like he's been horrible. He has a sub-4 ERA. Now, that's not what he was doing his first 2 years when he was almost unhittable. I think if these kind of things tend to go into next year, or if they go into next year, then maybe at that point you might start thinking about some big changes. I don't know that necessarily just totally changing everything is the right way to go at this point.
2: Anything else? We got time for probably a bullet point or more, too.
0: Well, people like me continue to ignore the Tampa Bay Rays, and they won like 9 in a row now. So Tampa Bay again continues to play really good ball. Like you said, they're 6 up on the Yankees, and it seems like nobody really, myself included, pays a lot of attention to them.
2: They really fly under the radar.
0: Yeah.
2: They do. Preston has been wearing this Tampa Bay Devil Rays hat that I'm really, really jealous of.
0: It's beautiful.
2: Those are cool.
0: Yeah, absolutely beautiful.
2: Those are really, really awesome. Big thank you to Thunderbird Casino. Appreciate you bringing us the Line Drive each and every Thursday at 9:45, giving us a little excuse to talk baseball. Of course, we're going to talk more baseball than just then, but dedicated a little bit of time. Thank you to Thunderbird Casino. We'll be right back. Matt Ravis, Matt Meyer here in studio today on the Sports Animal.
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1: How far can local leaders go in resisting law enforcement through official acts and policies encouraging local agitators to interfere with federal operations against the federal government and lawful authority under the laws of this country before it actually crosses a line into you yourself are breaking the law?
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2: Brad, quick question. 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
13: All right, so I'm sitting there yesterday. I'm mindlessly scrolling Twitter, and I've got three people's tweet notifications on. Bill Russell still, just because even though he's gone, I'm not taking that out. No. I've got Shams notifications because I got to know what's going on.
14: Understandable.
13: I don't have Woj anymore, though, because he's out of the game. And I have Russell Westbrook's tweet notifications turned on. And so I saw him post this video, and it had a different caption than the one it does now. They edited the caption to where when they revised it, it was obvious he was retiring. At first, I was like, what is this? It was completely inscrutable. It was tough to figure out like what he was doing there, because the thing about that video that he posted, Matt, is Russell Westbrook doesn't say one word. He's featured heavily in it, but it's narrated by Michael B. Jordan.
14: Yeah, right.
13: And I thought that was actually pretty poetic.

0: because he's letting everybody else do the talking for him. Also a guy who famously doesn't do a lot of talking in the media and in the press or anything like that.
1: And Westbrook's a Jordan athlete. I thought that was kind of dripping with
0: the
1: irony.
0: Michael B. Jordan thing.
1: Yeah.
0: I didn't even think about that angle. So there's layers to this, but I thought that was perfect yesterday. That was pretty poetic. So, one of the most, electrifying athletes to ever play in this league, much less come through the state, much less come through the city of Oklahoma City. And so definitely talking a lot about Russ today, still counting down to football season. I've got some NFL stuff here for you in just a minute, Matt, and college football as well, right around the corner. Johnny's text line rocking today, 405-900-9957. I don't know about the statue conversation, Matt. I'm not sure. The Thunder haven't done any statues yet. I'm not sure if they will. If there is a guy you can make a statue for, though, I think Russ could have one out in front of the new arena.
1: I think so, too. Yeah, I would not have a big problem with that. And I don't want to insinuate that I do. All I was trying to say was I think it's important to be very judicious when it comes to putting up statues, because I view that as a level above having your number retired. And there's a story about that we might get into with Jaden Daniels.
0: I was going to bring that up. I did. I did.
1: But I tend to think... In the pecking order of being honored, I think a statue is above retiring a number or retiring a jersey. So, obviously the number is a lead pipe cinch. I would not have a problem with the statue discussion. To me, a statue needs to be reserved for the 1% of the 1%. A lot of people out there think Russell is that, and that's fine. I don't have a big issue with
0: that. Here's my counter to that. This is a team that symbolism means a lot to.
1: Yeah, I agree.
0: You go to their practice facility, you will see that every single basketball is facing the exact same direction with a logo out. Maybe this is a Presti quote. Maybe I've heard somebody else say it, but I think it applies. How you do anything is how you do everything.
1: Yeah, right.
0: And that's kind of how they have tried to operate. The Nick Collison jersey retirement was 100% symbolic. You know, that was due to what he meant to this team and what he meant to this organization, more so than any kind of counting stats or any individual accomplishments that he had. Because if you were to compare those to other guys who had their jerseys retired, Nick would tell you, he's not in their realm.
1: Correct.
0: But that, to me, was a symbolic thing. So since symbolism means a lot to this team, Matt, the symbol of Russ staying around, I think, resonates with a lot of people and probably resonates with the organization, too, would be my guess. And for that reason, I think he's getting a statue.
1: And again, I think it's important to understand. I think most people listening to this do understand. I'm not talking down to anybody. Russell Westbrook is a huge reason why this city fell head over heels in love with professional basketball. I know the Hornets were here for a couple of years. Believe me, I'm well aware. That's one of the reasons I've always been such a big fan of Chris Paul's, because I think Chris Paul went a long way, to helping this city fall in love with the NBA. But Westbrook, and whether people like it or not, if you want to transport yourself back to 2010, you'll agree Kevin Durant had a lot to do with that as well. So again, I don't have a problem with a statue of Westbrook. The retiring the numbers a given, my word.
0: Yeah, I mean, that's a lock.
1: That's going to happen. Pipe cinch.
0: Since you brought it up, this Jaden Daniels thing, there's an outrage machine that exists, Matt, in our society right now, where everybody's got to be outraged about everything. And some things are made to be grave mortal sins that are really just like not that bad. So I don't want to make a mountain out of a molehill here, but Jaden Daniels sending a cease and desist to LSU after his number was given away, at the very least, Matt, again, I don't think this is like a crime upon humanity. At the very least, that's a pretty weak look for Jaden Daniels. Pretty weak.
1: We agree too much. I guess I could fake an opinion and say,
0: no, this is the worst thing ever.
1: No, I'm with you. This is not a good look for Daniels. Look, I understand. You know, I've read about this. Who's the player? DJ Pickett.
0: Pickett is his name.
1: So
0: he's a cornerback,
1: and I guess he was promised that he could wear number 5. Brian Kelly, your favorite sweetheart,
0: my family.
1: Yeah, right. Yeah, that lifelong Cajun. So he did not allow him to do it because of Daniels. Here's the deal, though. Okay, there are several players, football players for LSU, that have their jersey retired. Billy Cannon, Tommy Casanova, Jerry Stovall, Charles Alexander, and they have plans to retire Burt Jones's number. There's only
0: Joe Burrow's kind of a de facto retirement too. Nobody's worn number 9.
1: That's correct. Now, they haven't officially done it, but that is correct. They have not given it out since he left. However, there's only one number. There's only, and again, this is where we play semantics. You got to be careful. There's only one number that has not been given out, and that's Billy Cannon's number 20. The other players, legends at LSU, their jersey has been retired, but there are still players that have worn 37 and 21 and 4.
0: So just because they're retired doesn't mean that nobody can wear the number.
1: Yes.
0: Is that what you're telling me?
1: Well, and look, I'm reading this. This is, believe it or not, LSU has a policy about this. Ron White, that's my policy. LSU's policy regarding jerseys being retired, which is published on their website, states that any number retired after January 1 of 07, quote, does not preclude a current student athlete in that sport from wearing the jersey number in that or any other sport, subject to the discretion of the head coach.
0: Okay, they have it written down. They have a policy, yes, is what you're telling me.
1: Yes, they do, which I thought was interesting. But LSU does have a policy against that, or a policy discussing that. I agree with you. I don't think this is a good look for Daniels. I can understand a little bit. Now, wait a minute. You're not giving out Burrow's number. Why are you giving out mine? I'll also very humbly say that Joe Burrow led that team to a national championship. Daniels won a Heisman Trophy and was a phenomenal player at LSU, but the team accomplishments weren't there.
0: Is this not something that could have been handled differently? And maybe they tried avenues. Like, maybe there were discussions that happened and he was completely rebuked and that turned south and you go the direction of a cease and desist letter. But that seems like the worst possible way to handle that with your alma mater.
1: Well, in
0: that public of a manner. Like, that's something that you could try to handle behind closed doors,
1: yes,
0: right?
1: I would think so.
0: And maybe they did do that, and maybe he was rebuked and then gotten his feelings about it and sent that out. Yeah, to me, that is quite weak.
1: I just, the statement that Daniel's spokesperson put out, I think, reads very self-absorbed of Jaden Daniels. The Daniels family deeply disappointed and feels profoundly disrespected by LSU's decision to give Jaden's number to another player.
0: Oh my God, is he going to be okay? I mean, I'm worried about him.
1: So what, when Sam Bradford left OU, they weren't supposed to give his number out? I mean, come on now. I mean, they weren't ever. So nobody for OU should ever wear 6 again for Baker Mayfield or 1 for Kyler Murray. I mean, come on now. Jaden and his family, again, this is the statement. Jaden and his family had every reason to believe his number would remain a meaningful part of his LSU legacy and would be honored and protected in recognition of his extraordinary contributions to the university. Again, there's only one number at LSU they don't give out. There are several other jerseys that have been retired, but there's only one number that they don't give out, and that was Billy Cannon, who was the team's first Heisman Trophy winner. I think this is a bad look for Jaden Daniels.
0: There had to be a better way to handle this, man. There had to be a better way to handle this. Did you hear what happened to Phil Steele? This is actually college football.
1: Oh, I did
0: NFL.
1: Hear about this,
0: So people didn't hear this. Phil Steele was sitting around his office. He writes the incredibly popular college football preview that a lot of people in this business use and treat it as a Bible for college football because he does a lot of predictive stuff. Is he always right? No, but it's good information and it's good content. I have not actually purchased this year's Phil Steele. I usually do. For whatever reason, I've not purchased this year's. They're sitting around the office, Matt, and they get a call, and the caller goes, "You guys sold me this crappy, useless, small edition of the college football preseason magazine. I want my money back. I didn't get my money's worth." And Phil was like, "What are you talking about? There's one version of the of the college football preview." He ends up going and searching on Amazon, and there are fake versions of his publication, 4 different ones of varying lengths that people bought. That's crazy that somebody was out there like cribbing his stuff and selling it on Amazon.
1: Not good. Not good at all. I also think in this day and age, it's very important to be aware of that. Be aware of, buyer beware. One thing I think is cool that Phil Steele does, his online version, his virtual version of his publication, he will update that even like late in the summer.
0: I didn't realize he updates it.
1: I'll put it to you like this. He has told me, when I've had him on the show before, he has talked about doing that. Now, I haven't had him on the show this summer, but I don't know why he wouldn't be doing it this year when he's done it in years past. But yeah, he will update that, like for transfers or whatever. So, you know, maybe the online, the virtual magazine might be the way to go. But I mean, yeah, okay, look, I feel bad. Guy got taken and all, but I don't know. I mean, maybe you kind of need to pay better attention. I don't know.
0: You just you do have to watch it on there, because people sell stuff that are not Amazon, and you don't think, like, you think you're getting it from Amazon. Amazon selling it, they're just a facilitator.
1: Yes,
0: for some of that,
1: right,
0: for some of that stuff. So yeah, that's you do need to be careful.
1: Now, whoever's doing that's a lowlife. I mean, whoever is putting out the fake magazines, I mean, I
0: try to profit off of his name and
1: name, image, and likeness.
0: I wonder what that would even look like. I wonder if they got access to the real one and they just didn't.
1: I don't know.
0: They cheaped out on publishing it all or something, because they very well could have passed it off as the full thing, and probably nobody would have ever known.
1: Right.
0: If they just passed along the whole thing. Michael Penix, Matt, back to the NFL, said his doctor told him that he has, quote, an amazing ACL and, quote, should never have any more knee problems for the rest of his career. So that should settle it.
1: I mean, I know some people believe in karma, some don't, but boy, that is slapping karma in the face.
0: Some are saying it's the greatest ACL.
1: Not. Yeah,
0: it's the best ACL they've ever seen.
1: I mean, obviously, I don't want him to be hurt or whatever, but I don't. Why say that? I don't know. That didn't. The usefulness of that statement does not register with me.
0: He later said, right now I can do just about anything but take a hit, which speaks to where he is at in his recovery after tearing his ACL in November 25. But that is a pretty important milestone to be able to take a hit.
1: I would say that's an important part of playing football.
0: There's a couple quarterback situations in the NFL right now, Matt, that are being covered that I just am ready to be done with. Atlanta is one of them. Cleveland is another one of them.
1: Yeah,
0: I'm just there is nothing here that's really worth talking about all that much, but it's taken up a ton of oxygen. We know these. I can almost guarantee you, Matt, that Shedeur Sanders or Deshaun Watson will not be quarterbacking this Browns team next season.
1: That seems incredibly likely
0: to me.
1: So Watson's going to start the first preseason game, and Sanders is going to start the second preseason game. To me, that's a nothing burger, because what you're doing is it allows both guys to kind of have a dress rehearsal of, you know, going out there at the beginning of the game or whatever. Chances are they'll both get lots of reps in both preseason games, you know. So the fact that they came out and made that statement, I was kind of like, okay, well, that makes sense.
0: I understand it just from beat reporters. Kale could probably speak to this some too, with his relationship up there. But Watson had a rocky start. He's improved. Munkin has said that Sanders is getting there, but needs to show more command of the offense, which a game, an organized football game, albeit a preseason one, is a great opportunity to do so. So I think that some of this is going to depend on what Shedeur looks like and what Deshaun looks like too, because he's going to start the preseason opener, like you said. Deshaun Watson will. I feel gross referring to him by his first name, like Deshaun. He's a friend of mine or something. Deshaun. Yeah. I do not like Deshaun Watson at all.
1: Understood. You definitely have your reasons, as do I. So, I would love to see Shedeur win that battle. I don't know that he's going to.
0: And then Tua, by the way, happy International Left-Handers Day. Tua Tagovailoa included in that as well. And so I always feel a little bit of affinity being a lefty myself to these lefty quarterbacks, but dude is like, I just don't want to see him have another head injury. And I'm not convinced that he's a guy who's going to move the needle for them anyway, this Falcons team. So that's another situation that I'm not real crazy about. You know who else is a left-hander? Russell Westbrook. I don't know if people realize that.
1: Even though he shoots with his right hand, he does. Does he do just about everything else?
0: Does everything. I think he writes with his left hand. He does everything else, but he passed with his left hand. He often had left-handed dunks and things like that.
1: Which hand does he give the finger with?
0: Both of them.
1: Yeah, probably.
0: I think either one.
1: Ambidextrous. That is something. Yeah, I'm 100% right-handed, but I can give the finger left-handed. See, there I go.
0: There you go. This is why we need to have video here in our studio, so people can see that.
1: You know, I mean, anybody can give the finger of both hands, I think.
0: David says, big, strong ACL doctor came up to me with tears in his eyes and said, sir, you have the greatest and strongest ACL I've ever seen, and I've seen many of them. That's probably how the conversation went, by the way, with Michael Penix. Who's your favorite lefty of all time in sports? 405-900-9957. I want to know, too. I'm biased, by the way, completely biased. But who's your favorite left-hander in sports all time?
1: Well,
0: I'll tell you, a lefty baseball swing is a beautiful swing. A beautiful swing.
1: First name that comes to mind for me is Koufax.
0: Okay.
1: Although, in my time on Earth, I think it would have to be Randy Johnson. So I would say this, because of how great Koufax was, and I've also been fascinated to wonder what Koufax could have accomplished had he been able to stay healthy. We know, I mean, what did he throw, like 4 no-hitters in a truncated career? I mean, there's no telling what Sandy Koufax could have done. There's a great story out there about Mickey Mantle in a World Series that we've told before. The first name that comes to mind for me is Sandy Koufax, but in my time, like, for example, Matt, you know how stuff will come up on social media. You know, which pitcher would you not want to face with the game on the line?
0: Probably all the guys that you're talking
1: about.
0: Well,
1: every
0: single
1: one. Because, I mean, you know, they throw up their, you know, Pedro and Nolan Ryan.
0: Some of the best of all time.
1: Bob Gibson and all that. But Randy Johnson, man, I don't think there was anybody. The word, and I mean this in every single positive way, the word nasty just leaps to mind with Randy Johnson. So I would lean Koufax, but Randy Johnson's right there behind him.
0: Jake says, more like National can't use most pairs of scissors days. I can't tell you how many times I got in trouble in school for not using scissors the correct way. And there was no understanding that I am left-handed. These are a right-handed pair of scissors. To me, it's Ken Griffey Jr., man. I probably spoiled
1: that.
0: The game whenever I talked about a beautiful lefty swing. But to me, it's Ken Griffey Jr. Left-handed basketball players of all time, I would say, I think Bill Russell was a lefty. He's one of my favorite players of all time. I think that I need to double check on that. Otherwise, I'd probably say Manu Ginobili. Today in the NBA, probably Jalen Brunson. Dylan Harper's got a chance to be a really good player, and he's a lefty.
1: The fact that you still have Bill Russell's Twitter notifications come up.
0: He still tweets every once in a while, but it's his wife runs the account.
1: I'm just saying the fact that you still are notified whenever Bill Russell's Twitter account puts something out is glorious to me. I think that's awesome.
0: I love Bill Russell, man. I love what that dude's about.
1: In every single way. I mean, you know.
0: Absolutely. We're getting some really, really good answers on this. Favorite left-handed athletes of all time, 405-900-9957. Obviously, the left-handed lobby, the international left-handed lobby, very powerful if we're getting a day on the calendar. So congratulations to all of us left-handers. I don't know if I've ever told you this before, but we got something really weird in my family. On my mom's side, the firstborn son of every one of my mom's siblings is left-handed, and only the firstborn son is left-handed. Like, what are the odds of that? I wonder if you were to do like a probability on that, that would be so low. I would think.
1: And I'm assuming, correct me if I'm wrong. I'm assuming that the firstborn son on your mom's side of every, you know, branch of the family, it wasn't like they were forced to be left-handed. I'm assuming that they just kind of picked that up.
0: Oh, I think it came about organically. Southpaws, all of them are.
1: That's really interesting.
0: So we'll see if Oliver can continue that chain, but I think it just might be a my generation thing. All right, we will take a quick timeout. We got a lot of great responses on the Johnny's text line about that. We will talk about that.
1: I didn't know Ron Jeremy was left-handed.
0: I didn't either. I haven't perused much of his work, though, so I've seen a lot of Ken Griffey Jr. I haven't seen a lot of Ron Jeremy. On that note, we better take a timeout. We'll be right back on The Drive.
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2: Dedicate the song to Ron Jeremy?
3: No.
2: Okay, just making sure. Yeah, you know, that was out of left field. Did you have a position on Kalshi or something that was going to get referenced today? What are you, like, you helping out a buddy with that
0: that's
2: or what?
0: That's not a bad idea. I might work, that's kind of like the broadcaster thing when they work in like a word into the broadcast out of nowhere, like, you know.
2: Or Taylor Swift lyric.
0: Yeah, right, exactly. They kind of like a Easter egg kind of a thing.
2: Yeah, you hear stuff, you're like, I don't know if we're more sensitive to that, but I'm like, I guarantee you some production dude bet him that he wouldn't say that.
0: Yeah, right.
2: And he's like, yeah, watch this, bud. There's one more NFL thing I wanted to bring up before we get back to our Johnny's Charcoal Burger text line, 405-900-9957. Happy International Left-Handers Day to everybody out there, my fellow Southpaws. The Eagles, for some reason, posted an interception on social media for Jalen Hurts. Breaking news, quarterbacks throw interceptions even in training camp sometimes. So that's not, you know, that's not world-shattering to me, but it was kind of a meatball. Like, it seemed to me like it was not a great throw. Looked a couple yards short. It was one that Quinyon Mitchell definitely should have intercepted. Sometimes stuff gets posted on social media that I'm not crazy about, you know, and like for example, yesterday there was a promo from Jim's show, you know, where he's talking about Russell Westbrook. And I'm like, man, we could have put up a lot of stuff about Russ, at least like a countering viewpoint to that. So that stuff happens. Stuff gets put up on social media that doesn't always reflect well on everybody or reflect the opinions of everybody, you know, but kind of right now where the climate around the Eagles, Matt, is there's some pressure on Jalen Hurts this year. That was a little bit of an odd post to me yesterday.
0: Why didn't they do what Texas did and cut out who threw the ball?
2: So we can't
0: that
2: see
0: that incredible Cam Coleman catch.
2: That would have been a whole lot better. But I was like, what? You didn't have to post that. And still you did. So that was a little strange to me. 405-900-9957. Somebody said work in the word meow. See, it's got to be even like more subtle than that, though. Mm-hmm. Unless you can somehow, like, if you're like, oh, that's the cat's meow. But even then, that's such an old-fashioned phrase that I think that would probably set the alarm bells off on people. We had a Chris Mullen submission.
0: Yeah, somebody's pulling on my heartstrings there. Chris Mullen could shoot the ball. Mm.
2: Tim the Trucker had this submission.
0: Oh, yeah, I mean, how could we leave him out?
4: Doug Gottlieb.
0: Has to go down lefty. As one of the greatest left-handers we've ever seen.
2: Phil Mickelson, I'm not a big Phil Mickelson fan. He did teach me how to chip, though, so I got to give him some credit on that. Yeah, he's got a really good YouTube video on how to get it around the green, or like when you're around the green and get it close to the hole, so he helped me there. Rhett says, I bat left, throw right, golf right, do everything else right. Do I get cake today? I'm kind of the same way. Or I guess a little bit different. I throw left, I bat right, I golf right, guitar right. So a little bit all over the place. Of course, most lefties are used to doing things with both hands. Michael Vick, thanks for bringing that one up. One of the most exciting players I've ever watched. Let's see here. Vita Blue. Steve Young needs to be mentioned. Of course, in football, handedness, except for one position, is not very important.
0: Handedness, now I would say that your dominant foot could matter if you're a kicker.
2: That'd be a whole other discussion. Greatest left foot of all time in soccer, Lionel Messi. End of discussion.
0: Is that right?
2: Got to be. I mean, has to be.
0: I mean, I honestly don't know.
2: One of the GOATs.
0: Is that his dominant foot? I guess.
2: Yeah, that is.
0: I guess guys at that level are probably pretty good with both feet, I would think.
2: Some are better than others. Some are the guys that are really amazing to me who are equally good with both feet.
0: Yeah,
2: but
0: I
2: think that's the exception and not the rule. Robinson Cano had a great swing this time. Tony Gwynn?
0: Yeah, I'm ashamed for not mentioning Gwynn. All-time hitter.
2: A bunch of Ken Griffey Jr. Figured that'd be the case, and that would be my answer, too. So I like that. Barry Bonds and Will Clark, a couple lefties.
0: Boy, Will Clark had a beautiful swing, too.
2: Reggie Jackson?
0: Mm-hmm.
2: Has there ever been a left-handed football center?
0: Oh, I'm sure there has. I don't, offhand, I don't know.
2: Got to be. Absolutely.
0: I'm sure there has, though.
2: Absolutely has to be. Kyle said, as a similar lefty, I write, eat, and wipe lefty. Everything else with the right. He really didn't need to throw that last thing in there, did he? But he did.
0: I didn't need it, but...
2: Throw the ball, shoot the ball, bat, even snapped with the right hand in football. The hefty lefty.
0: Jared Lorenzen. Jared Lorenzen, I beg your pardon. Jared Lorenzen.
2: God rest his soul. He was the heaviest quarterback to ever play in the NFL. You know what his other nickname was, right? Jared Lorenzen?
0: I don't remember it.
2: The Pillsbury Throw Boy.
0: Oh, okay, I do. Yeah.
2: 6'4", 285, Super Bowl champion with the New York Giants, Jared Lorenzen. He only attempted 8 passes.
0: Played in Kentucky?
2: 2 games. Yeah, he did. Absolutely did. He passed away several years back. I seem to remember that being the case. I love that we could have a Jared Lorenzen reference on the show. You talked about Randy Johnson earlier. That's a great answer, too. That's awesome. James Harden, one of the great lefties of all time in the NBA. Definitely the case. Anything else on here? Somebody said Jim Traver. Jim is left-handed.
0: He is.
2: That is the case.
0: Absolutely.
2: Any other good answers you think we need to get to here?
0: Well, Stacey King.
2: Oh, yeah. How could we not say definitely. That?
0: Definitely. Same person who texted in Chris Mullen. Tim Tebow. I know he's everybody's favorite around here.
2: Have you ever watched videos with left-handed quarterbacks where they reverse it? Because it just looks so weird in real time when you see a guy roll out to the left. But when you reverse it, it looks completely normal. And that's, I guess, not rocket science.
0: Somebody brought up Josh Heupel, who I have said, not the best, but I do believe the most important player at OU over the last quarter century.
2: So
0: again,
2: I was...
0: Not the most talented, but I do think that Josh Heupel... is the most important player in this era.
2: I think that's well said. For somebody who was 8 years old watching that and at times felt self-conscious about being left-handed for some reason, I don't know why, I loved watching Josh Heupel, man. That was really cool. Kent Stabler.
0: The Snake.
2: Babe Ruth, was he a lefty?
0: Oh, yeah. Absolutely.
2: Batted in through left-handed. Don Mattingly. So we got some good answers on this. Love that. 405-900-9957, our Giants text line if you want to continue to get in there. Have you heard about the Deion Sanders and what he did for their practice?
0: No. What happened?
2: They had a quote unquote open practice, but he doesn't want any reporting at all. And if anybody reports on what they see in practice, there would be threat of revocation of their media credential. The practice is open for viewing purposes only. It is closed for all reporting, recording, and documentation purposes. Nothing observed at practice may be reported, published, posted, broadcast, or anywise shared in any form on any platform at any time. No note-taking, no photography, recording, sketching, or diagramming, no coverage or any real-time updates or anything like that. They said they will throw you out of the facility and restrict your future access for individual content and your outlet if you violate the policy. These coaches are so paranoid. That is taking it to another level.
0: Yeah, Colorado's not the only program to put out a bunch of rules. What was it? Office Space? So what would you say you do here? Like, okay, so what's the purpose of opening up a practice then? I understand, like, not doing, like, live video of a practice. I get that. But, I mean... why even open it up then?
2: Well, so here's the reason, and I didn't do a good job.
0: I'm sorry, did that say no reporting?
2: No reporting, no recording, no documentation, sketching, diagramming.
0: What?
2: No thinking. You got to turn your brain off if you go to Colorado practice. Like, then why even, what is the purpose of even going
0: that's what I'm
2: if
0: saying.
2: You can't talk
0: I mean,
2: about
0: yeah,
2: it?
0: Right.
2: Now, I didn't do a good job of setting this up. Obviously, Matt, Colorado is coming off of a down season.
0: Well, yeah.
2: And they need to do a little bit work engaging with the fans and trying to bring back some of that excitement that they have now kind of lost a little bit. And so they opened the doors to practice, Matt, for media and fans alike. But you had to follow the rules. You had to follow the rules.
0: Well, okay, so let me try to zoom in on this. Look, it's their party. They can make the rules, you know, just like any other university. If any other university says, okay, we're going to allow you to view the first 15 minutes of practice, but you are not allowed to do X, Y, Z. It's their practice. They can do what they want. They certainly have the right to do that. I just think that I mean, the no reporting is like, wait a minute. You're telling a member of the media, yeah, come to watch practice, but you can't say anything you saw.
2: It's like you're taking a trip to Area 51. It's like, yeah, you get to go look what's in there, but you can't tell anybody.
0: Like, again, I understand, you know, not taking video or not doing live video or things of that nature. Okay. I get it. I guess I'm just saying, then why even open up practice?
2: No, I completely understand and agree with you. I do. By the way, Matt, they bagged cell phones, tablets, cameras, audio recorders, smart glasses, any recording capable device at the gate, and then return them afterwards for fans and reporters. So they took everybody's phones.
0: Well, and I know that seems extreme, but again, I don't necessarily have a problem. I don't have a problem with, okay, somebody says, like, for example, okay, if I have people over to my house, I have the right to be able to say, hey, you guys can come over and watch the ball game. We'll get some food, get some drink or whatever, and we'll come over having a good time. But here are the ground rules. You know, you can't do this, that, or the other. It's my home. I have the right to do that. But in this case, like, if the purpose of opening up a practice is to give access, and then you don't want people saying anything that they saw, like, I don't know, that seems a little overboard.
2: This policy of turning into North Korea for these football coaches is ridiculous.
0: I know.
2: Especially, and I've heard Jim talk about this, I've heard Kale reference this recently, especially when you look at these NFL camps, Matt, where fans get to see
0: everything. Is open. Yeah.
2: Does it really put you at any kind of disadvantage? And these coaches obviously think that it does. Lincoln Riley got pissed off at one of Al's students who was hanging out on a patio, a balcony, actually, at Gaylord College. This is a balcony, mind you, Matt, that I used from time to time just when I needed some fresh air to go up there and study and things like that. And, yeah, you can view the practice field from there, or at least you could whenever I was at OU. That's just like a place that you're allowed to go. And Lincoln Riley was, like, trying to restrict people from going there as well. It's just that heavy-handed approach – I think can actually hurt you a little bit. And there's another important thing you need to know too, Matt. His son, Deion Jr., and some of his associates, coworkers, cohorts, whatever you want to call them, are documenting all of this. And so they want to make a documentary. So I think at the end of the day, if I had to guess what his goal is, Matt, it is to control the narrative as much as he possibly can. But you know what's going to control the narrative for Colorado?
0: Winning or losing. Yeah.
2: That is what's going to control the narrative, not somebody tweeting about an August practice. That's too far. Again, that's like North Korea, dude. I mean, it's going too far. It's going too far. If you're going to open up practice, then open up practice. If you don't want to, then don't.
0: Yeah, right.
2: Don't do this stupid middle ground thing. All right, we'll be right back to check our Johnny Struckleberry text line. By the way, Creed Humphrey's left-handed center, according to our text line. I guess I should have known that. We'll get to our Johnny text line, though. 405-900-9957. Matt Ravis, Matt Meyer here in studio today on The Animal.
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2: Welcome back to The Drive. Matt Raves here in studio. Matt Meyer pounding the drums. What is this?
0: Trivium, a song called
2: Trivium
0: Rain, which we could maybe use some.
2: Trivium is a band, when you hear that name, you know exactly what that's about, don't you?
0: you don't think slow jams with Trivium,
2: yeah,
0: right?
2: Some like folk singer-songwriter, right. Acoustic type of stuff, adult contemporary band, Trivium. Nope, they're metalcore, heavy metal. That's
0: hey,
2: what they are.
0: How about this text? Now, I don't have video proof of this. I'm taking this texter's word for it. It's this person's first text ever from the 405. Although he does spell Jim's last name wrong. But anyway, this person says, I was Jim's center at OSU. I snapped left-handed to him and right-handed to Houston Nutt.
2: That's fascinating.
0: That's interesting.
2: If true. And I'm going to take their word for it. Absolutely, I will. That's crazy. Curtis dropped some sports animal lore on us during the timeout.
0: Yeah, I sure did.
2: I didn't realize the
0: left-handed roster is pretty deep.
2: I didn't realize how deep we rolled, because if we were to have like just for example, if we were to have like a softball competition between the different stations, like you're telling me we can't put together some kind of lineup with righties and lefties? I mean,
0: I think we'd do pretty good.
2: We'd be pretty balanced.
0: Yeah.
2: Here are some of the people that Curtis tells us about. I didn't realize Curtis was a lefty.
0: Yeah.
2: I had no idea. Yeah. I knew Traber was. I didn't know Al was a left-handed person. Mm-hmm. Dan Lutz was lefty. I never got the pleasure to meet Dan.
0: I never worked with Dan. He passed away a couple of years before I got up here.
2: Bob Berry Jr.
0: New Jr. was very proud to be left-handed, for sure.
2: Awesome. And then he said, don't quote me on that one, so I'm not 100% on it. But he said that was the case.
0: If Sam or the Hump Man are listening, please
2: please let us know.
0: Please verify that.
2: Left-handed. It is International Left-Handed Day, after all. That's cool. We're getting some knowledge here right now. I love that. 405-900-9957. Is this Kyle Singler's agent texting us again? Kyle Singler, when he would go up with his left hand. I don't think it is, but somebody trying to be funny there. Jim Thorpe was a lefty. Is that true?
0: I don't think I was aware of that.
2: This is out of nowhere. I never voted for him, but Barack Obama is left-handed. We're really talking about athletes here, but we want to throw presidents in there too. I wonder how many presidents were left-handed out of all of them. It's not very common. About 10% of the population is left-handed. So
0: now, the internet, which never lies, says that Jim Thorpe was right-handed, batted right and threw right. Now,
2: okay,
0: I don't know. Maybe he did other things with his left hand. Who knows? Jim Thorpe probably could have done things better with his feet than people could have with their hands. That's how good of an athlete he was. But I don't know. If he was left-handed, the internet disagrees. But what does it know?
2: A lot of people, especially in older generations, Matt, grew up left-handed, and people tried to force them not to be left-handed.
0: Yeah, right.
2: That would be difficult.
0: Well, yeah, just that never made any sense to me. Why would one waste their time if they feel comfortable? I don't know. Again, like you said, different era. Maybe there's reasons for that.
2: I would have loved to, whenever I played baseball, stepped onto the left side of the plate, you know, but or even switch hit. But it never felt comfortable to me.
0: Yeah,
2: it never did. And same thing with golf clubs. Same thing with the guitar. It doesn't feel right to me for some reason. But riding left-handed, throwing left-handed, always felt really natural to me.
0: Yeah, Jim Thorpe's Wikipedia page says he batted right and threw right, but texter disagrees. I don't know.
2: Hey, this is the Drive of the Sports Animal. I was thinking a little bit more. Just one quick note on the Dion thing. If I'm a reporter and I am covering the Colorado Buffaloes and they don't make me sign a non-disclosure agreement, what is keeping you from reporting it anyway?
0: Well, now, I'm with you, but at the same time, Colorado does have a right to take your credential away.
2: They do. But, this is going to take some cojones, but
0: right.
2: That's a story in and of itself. I reported something from an open practice and they took my credential away. That's a story as well that doesn't really reflect on Colorado well. So if you got the you know what's, some reporters should try that.
0: I'm 100% with you. I agree. It would be a horrible look for Colorado. Now if they went so far as to make you sign an NDA, well, that's on you, because that could be, you know, binding or whatever.
2: This texter on the 541 said, I like left-handed cigarettes. Yeah, that's not what we're talking about, buddy, but you're not the only one, okay? Judging by the text that we get on a text line on a daily basis, I promise you're not the only one, especially when Mark was at Chiba Hut yesterday. 405-900-9957, that's 405-900-WWLS. I did want to tell people that the schedule release for the NBA is at 2 today.
0: Oh, very cool.
2: So
0: right on.
2: Tomorrow we can go through what are going to be some of the best games. But just off the top of my head, opening night, obviously, Christmas. New Year's Eve is always a really, really good game, and I think it's going to be that way this year again. When the Atlanta Hawks come to town, Matt, that's going to be a really cool game.
0: Yeah, that'll be cool. See Dort and Wiggins.
2: And then Detroit, too, with Isaiah Joe.
0: Yep. There were some other games that were – there has been updated release. Some games have been the NBA Cup is one of them. Doing a horrible job of saying, Friday, November the 6th, Thunder at Memphis, November the 13th at the Clippers, Friday, November 20th, that's the Friday before Thanksgiving, the Thunder home for the Pelicans, the night before Thanksgiving, that's a home game. So make, you know, if you've got travel plans for Thanksgiving, make note of that. Wednesday, November the 25th, Thunder at home that evening against Minnesota. So there have been a few more games trickle out with the NBA Cup schedule coming out, but the whole kit and caboodle comes out, you said, this afternoon at 2?
2: This afternoon at 2. I think that's 2 local time. I hope it's 2 local time. Their group's pretty easy, I would say. Grizzlies, Pelicans, Wolves, Clippers. That's very manageable. Group B in the East, and I don't really care that much about the NBA Cup, but listen to this, Matt. Miami, New York, Cleveland, Indiana, Philly.
0: El Grupo de Muerte.
2: Dude, that is the definition of.
0: Yeah, I think so. I was going to ask you, it still hasn't gotten over with me, the NBA Cup. It's still like, whatever. I mean, have you grown to, has it become a bigger deal to you over 3 years or no?
2: Not really.
0: I really hadn't.
2: I think it's mostly additive though, and that's kind of where I'm at. Like, it doesn't. I like the way they weaved it into the schedule to where it's just part of the regular season, and then there's that one extra 83rd game. Do you remember the NBA Cup championship from last year?
0: I do. Knicks beat the Spurs.
2: It was the same as the NBA Finals.
0: Yeah.
2: So that ended up being kind of predictive.
0: Mm-hmm.
2: It hasn't been that way so far. So yeah, it's mostly harmless, Matt. Except for, I guess, that final 83rd game could be a detriment to you. I guess you could argue, but they're just regular season games otherwise.
0: The Lakers, Bucks, and Knicks have won one. I think they've had this three times, and those three teams.
2: Impressive recall.
0: I don't remember who the Lakers beat. They beat Indiana. Is that who it was? I don't remember. Bucks beat the Thunder, right?
2: That was kind of Halliburton's coming out party. I seem to remember in that initial series, and then the Bucks over the Thunder. I do remember that night. I sure do. Those guys, just because they make a lot of money doesn't mean they don't want to make more.
0: Okay, Charlie from San Antonio texts in. Charlie's text reads, and I quote, "The rumor down here is that the Thunder are opening game at San Antonio this year."
2: I think there's a great chance that rumor comes true.
0: I would buy into that rumor.
2: Yeah, yes, I would invest in that rumor.
0: That has. We're just having a little bit of fun, but yeah, that has been announced.
2: Yeah, that's definitely
0: second
2: happening.
0: Half of. Well, I should say. Third of the triple header. Now, is it really a triple header though? Because the first game is in the afternoon,
2: it's like at 2 o'clock in the afternoon.
0: Yeah, right. But the double header that night, I think just about anybody could have predicted. Philadelphia going to New York and Oklahoma City going to San Antonio. But Charlie, we appreciate you listening. Thank you.
2: And Charlie's got his ear to the ground, obviously, because he heard right. He heard absolutely right. This is the Drive on the Sports Animal. We're here in studio today. We got a lot coming up for you here in the next hour. Mark and Brad are going to join us. Preston Poole is going to join us at 11:45. Had a little drama in his fantasy football league that we need to try to help settle for him. So we got a lot coming up for you here in the next hour of the show. Keep it right here on 98.1 FM, WWLS, the Sports Animal.
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1: Commander Bovino, he's been ordered basically to leave Minneapolis by the higher-ups in the federal government, along with some but not all of the Border Patrol agents who are on the ground there. 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
9: Big story of the day is Russell Westbrook's retirement. That popped off yesterday afternoon, and lots of compliments, lots of accolades and accomplishments over his entire career, and a lot of discussion about that. We are 22 days away from the Sooners facing off against UTEP on a Friday afternoon. Day after that, the Cowboys will travel up the Turnpike to take on the Tulsa Golden Hurricane. A little revenge for last year. Following Wednesday will be the start of the NFL season. Banner night for the Seahawks taking on the Patriots. Should about set the stage for the middle of the day show joining us. The unofficial start with Mark and Brad out at Golf USA today. What's up, guys?
10: What's up?
11: Hey, Matt.
10: How's it going?
9: It's good. It's good. We've been talking a lot about International Left-Hander Day. That has dominated the last hour. People have been all talking about their favorite left-handers in all of sports. You guys have a few that come to mind?
10: Happy Left-Hander Day to you, Matt. But I'm not sure how much of a left-hander you are. You're not fully devoted to the left-handed lifestyle.
9: No, I'm not. I go both ways.
10: Which comes with a lot of issues, I can certainly imagine. You know, left-handed golf clubs, there's some in here, but there's not as many as right-handed golf clubs.
9: No.
11: Now, if you were going to play guitar, Matt, would you turn it upside down a la Jimi Hendrix? Or would you get a left-handed guitar?
9: I play righty, actually.
11: Okay.
9: So, I like Mark said, I'm not fully devoted to the life. I swing both ways.
10: I get it.
11: I like the guy that texted in saying he liked the left-handed cigarette.
9: I, judging by the text we get on our Johnny's text line, I know that's the case for a lot of people. I figured already.
10: That's funny.

0: That was good.
1: So, yeah, of course, we got a roster of left-handers here. I didn't realize Curtis was left-handed. I knew Jim was. I didn't realize that that Bob Berry Jr. was left-handed. I didn't know Al was a lefty, although I could have guessed that, I suppose.
0: Yeah, you know, you've never seen anything until you've seen Al's left-handed hezzy move to get into the paint. I mean, that's why the dead air balls was a tough scout. A lot of left-handers on that team.
1: Yeah, you're not used to that. They kind of can sneak up on you because it's like playing in a mirror, and it just like you're a half beat late, and sometimes that's too late.
0: Mm-hmm.
1: I think James Harden got a lot of people that way. I think Dylan Harper right now does that to people. I see a lot of comparisons to him, and Manu Ginobili was kind of that way too. Jalen Brunson.
0: Yeah, we need to do something to stop Dylan Harper, I think.
1: Dude is good. Ken Griffey, though, I think one of the most beautiful swings of all time. Ken Griffey Jr., if that is.
0: Usually left-handed swings, left-handed jumpers are just look a little bit better.
1: In my opinion, of course, I'm highly biased. This is the Drive of the Sports Animal. Mark, you were on air when the Russ news broke, but it was very, very late on your show. Any kind of additional thoughts in the wake of that?
0: Yes. Depending on what time you listened yesterday, we had two human beings that saw the same thing through their eyes and had entirely different viewpoints of anything and everything that happened.
1: Yeah.
0: But, man, viewpoints are is that what a great career he had here in Oklahoma City. And, again, I think it does have to be mentioned the civic things that he's done and continued to stay involved in Oklahoma City. And it was always kind of cool when he came into town, even with the Nuggets, that he received – a lot of applause and warmth that I think he doesn't really receive all the time, if you know what I'm saying. I mean, like he's a little bit of a misfit toy, but Oklahoma City has claimed him as their own.
2: Well, here's the difference. Here's the difference between Oklahoma City and a lot of those places is, and I will be the first to admit, I have a complicated relationship with Russell Westbrook. Never met him, don't know him, but you know, I was bothered by the way he carried himself sometimes, the lack of way that he wanted to be questioned by the media. Some of those things rubbed me the wrong way. The civic stuff, you can't do it. The civic stuff and staying in Oklahoma City when he didn't have to in the departure of KD earned him that love in Oklahoma City. Those things, the civic things, sometimes get lost in other cities that are bigger. And it does not have the impact that it does when you see Russell do some of the things that he did here. So it gets lost. And also, there were a lot of things that earned him some goodwill besides that in Oklahoma City. That's why we have embraced him. Also, I would argue that we're kind of a misfit toy sort of city. And so he fits in here.
0: Yeah.
2: Is he going to be the first jersey retired in the new building, or will they do it before then?
3: Before. I think they'll do it before.
1: That's my guess. I don't know. I don't really have a good feel on when that would take place.
3: I mean, it all depends on Russell's schedule. I would think it would happen. I mean, I don't think next year is too early, is it?
1: No, I don't think opening night is necessarily too early, but I think that would be a tough putt, too.
2: But then that would just be one season away from the new building, right? Isn't that right, or am I off on my timeline on that?
0: 1 year. You're off 1 year, right?
2: So with 2 years from next opening night?
1: Yeah, it's supposed to open late summer 2028 in time for that.
2: Yeah, that's okay, my bad. So if you put it off and do it opening night next season, then you're only one season away from doing it opening night in the new building.
0: I don't trust Russell on this one. I think if there was a spot for him to land where he could come back and play, he would.
2: Well, I wonder about that too.
0: So I'm waiting a couple years. It doesn't hurt to wait a couple years.
1: There were some reports that there were some offers out there for him, one from the Kings and one from the Wizards. So if he wanted to still play, then he had an opportunity to, if you believe the reporting. Now, if he wanted to play on a team that was contending for anything, it sounded like there wasn't much of a market for him. But like you said, Mark, I mean, an injury or something like that could happen. Teams need point guards sometimes. So guys retire and come back sometimes. We've seen guys retire multiple times and come back.
0: I don't know that I believe that he had offers that he wouldn't take. We'll see, especially with the Wizards. That's probably a team that could be relevant this year. I mean, they're relevant. The Kings are never relevant, but the Wizards this year could be relevant.
1: Well,
0: now, he would have to have a real – I mean, I think he probably wants to play too bad. You know what I'm saying? Rather than just be a guy that gets some time every once in a while.
1: Yeah, it just depends on what he wants. You know, does he want to spend a lot more time with his family? There's really, really obviously false reports that he was going to go play in Tel Aviv. Like, those were, if you thought about that for 5 seconds, you would realize that there's no chance that was going to happen. It'd be in the NBA, I think, if he's going to play again. Otherwise, to me, that wouldn't be worth it. I did want to say this, and Brad, you did such a good job. Like, Oklahoma City, true underdog story. We've always identified with underdogs here. And this is a guy who came in primarily as a defensive player. And he was definitely not a point guard whenever he started. And then he morphed into this guy who was able to notch one of these records, a triple-double average, that was viewed as being unattainable. It wasn't quite Wilt's 100 points, but it was like a notch or two below that, the triple-double average. And he kind of turned that almost mundane, like almost routine. And you kind of get used to that at a point in time. You kind of take that for granted. The other thing I want to say is there's a lot of conversation about him being a non-winning player or a losing player. I think that's ludicrous. That is absolutely ludicrous. There are conservatively 80% of NBA players in history have never won a ring. So if that's your criteria, there's a lot of losers out there.
0: It's a very tough criteria to hold somebody by. It is interesting of the highest scorers to me that haven't won a championship. And that list, like, that Harden is on, a lot of these guys have a little bit of the same issue. So, hey, this is a fascinating topic. It's not just here where he's polarizing. It's everywhere. It's all over. I mean,
2: I think he's just a polarizing guy.
0: It's not a local media thing to talk about sometimes Russell.
1: Agreed.
0: I mean, again, there's a lot of stat padding in there. I think there's a little bit of that with James Harden, too, in terms of sometimes making the all-out hustle plays. I just don't think he ever conformed in a way to help facilitate a championship. I think he went out there and played as hard as he could and played his best basketball. But, like, this Oklahoma City team is so together, and they did win a championship, so there's no coincidence there. But that Oklahoma City team, who I covered, they didn't fit together because I think that there was a lot of selfish basketball to a point where it just didn't fit. And then there were a couple of very odd human beings in there with Kevin Durant and Russell Westbrook, one incredibly driven and outwardly intimidating and all this kind of thing, and the other who was really kind of insecure and unconfident and uncomfortable expressing himself in a lot of ways. I mean, it was, I think, a pretty interesting social study at the time. And I know I'm not trying to be critical of Russell for doing what he did, but it wasn't congruent the way that this Oklahoma City championship team was.
1: No argument there. But that, like, to me, there's like this paradox with Russell Westbrook where, like, if you tried to change him, or if he ever wanted to change, which he never would have, but if you did, you know, what does that do to him? Do you kind of dull those edges? Do you kind of saw the corners off of him, you know, if you do try to change him? And that's the paradox of him. And so you brought up James Harden. I'll bring up Carmelo Anthony. Like, to me, yeah, these guys are kind of in the same tier.
0: I agree.
2: In a weird
1: sort of way. Some of the best players of all time still.
2: In a weird sort of way, Matt, that when KD left and Russ made the choice to stay here, that gave him the opportunity to be the best version of himself that he could be, partly because he wasn't competing against KD on his own sideline, but it also gave him the opportunity that we needed those numbers to be padded. We needed him to do as much as we could, and I think that was reflected in the way that he played. But I think the underlying criticism is that, and I think you got it right, Mark, is like he would go out and he would give you 120%. Like, he was never going to slow down. And sometimes he was his own worst enemy because of that. But he was never going to slow down. He was going to go as hard as he could, and he was going to drive other guys on the team to drive just as hard as he did. And there's a lot of good in that, but that also comes with some negative aspects. And I think that's Russ in a nutshell. And that is not being critical of him to do it. I said I have a very complicated relationship with Russell in my mind because I could see both the good and the bad in him, and it wasn't like one outweighed the other. It just depended on what day it was.
0: Well, for Oklahoma City fans, the fact that he did come back and the fact that Oklahoma City got at least a small chance to kind of run it where they, you know, at least make the fans feel like they had a shot, that's something that probably – Most people will never forget, and I understand that.
2: And he will always carry that goodwill because of that. And I think that is, when I say that we are a city of misfit toys, that he chose us when we had been shunned by KD way of thinking. I'm not meaning that this is literal, but I think that a lot of us interpreted it as KD shunned us and said, I don't like you, I'm not going to do it. All this has been lip service that I've been giving you for the past several years. And Russ said, it's not lip service for me. I like it here. I'm committed to this city. I like what it gave to me. And I think that's why we have that relationship with him and why he will always have that goodwill here. And then he's backed it up when he didn't need to. He's come back and invested in this sports facility. He's come back and done charity work. He's come back and done things when he didn't have to. And I think that people remember that.
1: People's relationships with their sports teams, to me, is so interesting, because sometimes you love players who are highly flawed. You know, it's not always like a one-to-one, this guy's great, he's got zero warts, and therefore I love him more.
3: Because he's yours.
1: Yeah. Yeah. It's so like it's kind of like family at times. Like, you still love them even though they're imperfect. And there's three stat columns that really were difficult for Russell Westbrook. It's the field goal percentage, which he shot 44% in his career. He shot 31% from the three-point line in his career, and he averaged 4 turnovers a game. Those were the three statistical columns that invited a lot of criticism of his play.
3: I'll also the free throw shooting kind of fell off too, but you know.
1: Yeah, towards the end of his career. And he was a 77% free throw shooter for his career, but it did fall off.
3: He was tremendous early on, and I don't know what happened there.
0: Yeah, the first 4 or 5 years of his career, well, after like one or two, in the prime, let's just say the prime, he shot 115% from the elbow. I mean, he never missed.
1: That shot was automatic.
0: So, yeah, but then later in his career, I would have thought that might hit the side of the backboard. But, okay, I do want to – this is something that could probably take over a day or two of shows. But in the NBA, you're 1 of 5. If you're the best player in the NBA, truly the best player in the NBA, you usually have a championship. Now, maybe more for big guys than small guys, but if you're the best player, you have a championship. Like in the NFL, there's 22 people on the floor. Quarterbacks, it's tough not to win one if you're the best, but there have been a lot that didn't. Or a lot that took, like Elway, late in his career. Marino, no. I mean, those guys were legit great players, but they had other issues going on. So I do think that of the guys, and we got a text here of best players not to win a championship, there's reasons why some of those guys didn't win championships. I think that John Stockton and Karl Malone is a great duo. They didn't win a championship for one reason.
1: Michael Jordan.
2: Charles Barkley's the same thing.
0: Yeah, so that's why I consider a non-starter for a LeBron-MJ argument is all of the great NBA players that didn't win championships because Michael Jordan was in the league. So, you know, when we say, why didn't Russell Westbrook win a championship? The answer could be is because he tore his meniscus in a year that the Thunder were the number one seed. He did have a chance to win a championship on that Denver team 2 years ago, and I don't think that he delivered in clutch situations for that squad. Matter of fact, that they were better without him on the floor.
1: No, he in that series, he hurt them against the Thunder.
0: He had a chance.
1: He helped them
0: win
1: round one. He helped them lose round two.
0: Yeah, so. in that particular point. But, I mean, I do think that the reason Russell didn't win a championship to me is a little bit that he, like Brad said, you couldn't change him.
1: I think that's well said. No
0: you
1: argument.
0: Said that. You said that. I'm sorry. You couldn't.
1: That's right.
0: You can't change him. You couldn't make him like the best, very best version of himself. You got a great version, but it wasn't going to be anything different.
2: And honestly, I think that's a lot about what brought around the end of his career yesterday. Now, I'm skeptical of it like you are. I think that's a really valid point, that if the opportunity presented itself, I don't think he's leaving because I've either lost the spirit or there's no opportunity. I just think that there is a lack of the opportunity that he wanted right now, and if it presented itself, he would probably go do it. And I don't know where I was going with that.
1: It's just hard to know. It's always been difficult to know what Russell Westbrook is thinking. How poetic was it that, and maybe that's not even the right word, but I'll use it, that video that he posted yesterday, he didn't say a word. He didn't say anything. You know, it's kind of is letting other people, I guess, speak for his career. But Michael B. Jordan narrated it, and he didn't say anything. I thought there was a reason that he did that.
0: Well, I think that he was clearly, I mean, the highlight reel of his best dunks or something else.
2: So here's a question: did he do enough in his career with the triple double average, with the MVP, with the close but no cigar? Did he do enough to get into the Hall of Fame?
1: He's first ballot. Guaranteed. And it helps that basketball is one of the easier Hall of Fames to get into, but he's first ballot.
0: He's been first ballot in any Hall of Fame, I think. I mean, the numbers there, and I am not a numbers guy. I mean, like, I've watched enough sports in my life to feel confident that I can kind of ascertain what's going on out there, but the numbers are undeniable.
1: the counting stats are incredible. You could knock his efficiency, but the counting stats, I mean, he's one of the best rebounding guards we've ever seen. He's one of the most athletic players we've ever seen this side of Derrick Rose.
3: Well, doesn't he have more rebounds than any point guard in history?
1: I buy that.
3: I believe that's right. And then what did I see yesterday? It's him and LeBron that have X amount of points and X amount of rebounds. Two people, him and LeBron James. So, yeah, he
1: I think Magic Johnson had some pretty good rebounding numbers, but that's pretty good territory.
0: It shows how driven he is because, you know, for a couple of years on the Thunder, he was telling people to get out of the way on the free throw line. He's going to grab all of the easy rebounds.
1: Yeah.
0: I mean, and that's not a knock on him. I mean, those are facts.
3: Okay. He ranked 16th in career points, 5th in career assists. It wasn't rebounds, it was assists. I beg your pardon. He and LeBron James, the only two players in history to go for 25,000 points and 10,000 assists.
1: That's a crazy statement when you think about it. You know, I mean, it is.
0: At what he does, you could put him on a floor on October 25th, and he probably could go out and triple-double somebody. But it ain't going to help that team win now. You know?
1: No, once it kind of broke bad for him, in my opinion, when he went to the Lakers. And he was always complicated, and there's not a lot of black and white to me with Russell Westbrook. You got to talk in shades of gray. So anybody who's making blanket statements about him, I don't think is doing his career justice, because there's a lot of good, and there's some not so good, too.
0: Didn't it happen the way that it was supposed to happen? Wasn't it kind of a karmic path for him? I mean, he got to go to the Wizards, and he got to go to the Kings, where he could do all of those things on his own, and nobody cared because they weren't winning. And it was his show, and he was a star. When he went to the Lakers, he was on somebody else's team for the first time. And he couldn't change, just like you said. That's why he went back.
1: He always played his way.
0: And I can't believe LeBron didn't know that. Like sometimes the stars in the NBA that think they're going to assemble a team that they can't tell that their skills don't match up, because I think they just look in the mirror and think that we're the greatest thing ever. In some cases, that's probably true, but that doesn't necessarily work to the team concept of the game.
2: Well, think about it this way. Could Eddie Van Halen and Jimi Hendrix be in a band together and it be fantastic?
0: Probably not.
2: I don't think so.
0: No.
2: Because what they do and what they demand is too similar. And it's interesting because you talk about that he was on somebody else's team for the first time. I would add, for the first time since he was having to share the floor with KD. And he earned his part of the leadership of that team, but because KD was there first and because he was KD, I think that also added to that element of, it's almost like Eddie Van Halen and David Lee Roth. Those guys were so good together, but they just couldn't live with each other.
1: I think people go too far when they say that was a bad partnership, though. So I think Russell Westbrook, for all of his flaws that we talk about, he alleviated a lot of pressure on Kevin Durant. And then, you know, you think about that playoff series where he tore his meniscus. Kevin Durant was not, he didn't do anything
2: but again,
1: in the next series.
2: I would say the same thing about Van Halen when David Lee Roth was the lead singer. Like that, in my opinion, that was the better version of that band, but they just couldn't live with each other. And that was the rub with KD and Russell, was they just couldn't. I don't know if they were too much alike in some sort of way or if there was just this level of resentment, but they just could not coexist.
0: Well, and I also, I mean, I with regards to Jim and the bet and the victory laps that he was taking yesterday and all that kind of stuff, sports is fickle. They're up 1-0 in that series against the Heat, and it wasn't Russell's fault that they lost that series. There was, there was coaching errors. There was a lot of things that went on.
1: Harden no-showed.
0: And the right team won that series. So,
1: yeah.
0: But the next year, they absolutely had a really good shot. So, I mean, I think that everybody that's got one strong position on this is arguing way too vociferously for their points. I mean, I'm a centrist, but there's so much middle ground here.
1: I agree.
0: On Russell Westbrook. I mean, he's not a choking, never win a championship bum, and he's not the greatest point guard ever. And he certainly, to me, didn't facilitate championships the way that the elite of the NBA. The Mount Rushmore type of guys, the Magic Johnsons, the Michael Jordans, LeBron James, did facilitate championships.
1: I think that's well said. I like finding the middle ground here because there's a lot of shades of gray here. It's a
0: great topic.
1: It is. It is, and he means...
2: Well, that's what makes him such an interesting character, too. Like I said, I have a complicated relationship with him, but I'm not going to discount the good because of the bad. I literally have those emotions when it comes to the guy. But at the end of the day, because of the commitment to the city and all those things that I went through in the beginning, I'm going to shade it to his benefit. I'm a fan more than I am the good outweighs the bad in my mind.
1: Well, I would get ready for the jersey retirement. I don't have a good feel of when that is going to happen, but that will happen. We'll see about any potential statue or anything like that. But Russell Westbrook hangs it up yesterday after an 18-year career, spent over a decade here in Oklahoma City. Helped lay the foundation, at least started to, for a championship run. Paul George never comes here. Paul George never gets traded. You never get Shai Gilgeous-Alexander. Paul George signs that extension. That was huge for the Thunder, and you have to attribute some of that to Russ. So I think we did a good job looking at different angles of that conversation. What's going on at Golf USA today, guys?
0: Well, it is not major madness, but we have the PGA Tour Championship going on right now in Memphis, where J-Mo is currently. Sent us a picture of him standing out there in the 18th green with absolutely no one but two golfers. Too hot to go to a golf tournament in Memphis.
2: For everybody except J-Mo.
0: But what you get here at Golf USA is 40 years in business, and a lot of stores now are big national chains, and you don't get the type of customer service you get here at Golf USA. 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It's a one-on-one transaction with people that are going to be around that you know you can trust. So come see us at 1440 Joel McDonald Drive, just a little bit to the west of the Quail Springs Mall.
1: I love J-Mo because he's stoked about everything all the time. He's got such great energy. So I expected him to bring that to Memphis, too. Can't wait to hear some reporting from Boots on the Ground correspondent Jay Morgan Harder. Matt Rabus, Matt Meyer here in studio today. We'll be right back on The Animal.
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0: This is the Dokken, Windmill, and Rain?
3: Jackal.
0: Jackal and Dokken are the same people.
2: Wrong. Dokken never had a chainsaw in any of their songs.
0: I understand, but in my mind, they're the same.
2: Okay.
1: What do you mean by a chainsaw? Not, as if it were a musical instrument.
2: Played a chainsaw.
1: Instrument.
2: Matt, pull it up.
3: Which song is that again?
2: It was their first big hit. Hang on.
1: I've heard of a musical saw before. I've never heard of a musical chainsaw.
2: No.
0: I have never let anything up to the post on Dokken.
2: The Lumberjack. Yeah, I think that's it.
0: It's a good name for a song. That's got a
2: well, especially
1: with
2: if it's
1: chainsaw.
2: Got a,
0: yeah.
1: Yeah. Makes sense. Yes, you can
3: ooh,
1: do that.
3: Jackal's greatest hits. I'm going to have to jam out to that later.
0: So you're saying Jackal Cher. Over Dokken.
2: I'm not passing that judgment. I'm just saying that there is a defining difference because that sets Jackal apart from anybody. I challenge you to name me another band with a chainsaw in it.
3: Even better than a chainsaw in the song is the art that I'm looking at here on this picture has a dog holding up a chainsaw, kind of like Jason from Friday the 13th. That's fantastic.
1: That is really cool. Pre-AI, too. So, you know, there was some work that went into that.
12: Wow.
1: That's cool. The chainsaw was in key there. I mean, it was in step and everything
3: okay,
1: else.
3: Okay, now Motley Crue... Oh my God! Which
2: they had a motorcycle.
3: Okay, that's a motorcycle. I beg your pardon. That's the one I was thinking of. Yeah,
1: I was recently bemoaning Matt to Matt lately the presence of cell phones at concerts and having to watch the show through everybody else's phone. The Deion Sanders taking away everybody's phone at practice is probably going a little bit too far. I don't know if you guys saw that story. He took everybody's phone in an open practice at the beginning of it. Fans, media, no reporting, no nothing. We will revoke your credential if you report anything about this open practice.
3: You could attend practice, but you had to cover your eyes. You had to wear a blindfold, and you had to wear earplugs, where you could physically be there, but you could not witness anything.
0: I don't think there's much to see or report there anyway, so probably better off for all of us in this situation. I'm strongly against the paranoia of college football. It is a bunch of energy that's not properly spent, but I don't think Colorado is going to be very good. I thought it was really weird this year. I mean, I absolutely hate the double standard of allowing his kids to shoot a documentary there. That's at that point in time, it comes the University of Dion and not the University of Colorado.
2: It's been the University of Dion since he went there. Well, and to be
0: they're going
2: to
0: get out of the business.
2: To
0: pretty
2: be
0: quick,
2: fair to Dion, that's what Colorado wanted at the time, and it paid dividends for 1 year.
1: And when you had Travis Hunter and Shadur.
0: Yeah, that was it. I mean, like, this year was really strange. Kale and I noticed this at the Big 12 Media Day. You know, everybody that is there is just dressed to the nines in tailored suits and all this kind of thing. I mean, that's fine. I'm not really one for putting a suit on, and you could catch me dressed casual. But their quarterback came out in sweatpants and a jersey top. You know, I mean, then he was doing some TV, and he went back in and changed and put, you know, regular pants on. I mean, like, I just don't know what's going on with some of the things around that program. It's just not without Dion being on campus. You know, he's not there. I just don't know how much discipline there is. How much?
2: Well, know, I think that
0: is it more important to have a documentary made about you or to win a football?
2: Yeah, well, it's more important to win the football game. Although when he went into Colorado, they had nobody talking about them. And so that was what the fans responded to, was that the media was paying attention to them. At a certain point, it's got to become about winning football. But for me, and I give Dion full credit for the things that he did, but most of what he did was when one of his sons, specifically Shadur and or Travis Hunter, were playing for him. But the problem with a guy like Dion, and I think that we could probably look at a list of guys that have been in that same position, and most of them probably were not super successful as coaches, because he's used to being treated like Dion and still being successful because he was Dion. When you got a locker room full of guys that are not all Dions, you got to treat them differently. You got to make them do the work, and you got to do the work too. And I never thought that Dion was really fully committed to doing that part of the job, and it kind of looks like he hasn't.
1: Go ahead, Mark.
0: Well, they're losing the NIL recruits now. They're not getting them. You know, Seton, the offensive tackle that went to LSU, was one of the best players in the portal that he got recruiting-wise. So the tide has turned on Dion having the sway in recruiting that he did. And I think that that's – I think Dion is an incredible football guy. I think he's a capable coach. But I think the effort is for multiple reasons, not going to be there.
1: I kind of gather the reason that he doesn't want people to film and stuff like that is because of the documentary crew that you were referencing and the ability to control the narrative, which is not – that's not exclusive to Colorado and Dion. There's athletes all across who are trying to do that. They've got podcasts. They've got film crews. LeBron's got this documentary coming out. Like, he's not the only one. But to me, like, the narrative of this Colorado team is not based on what we watch on film. It's what we watch in between – you know, the beginning whistle and the final whistle of the game. Like, that's what's going to create the narrative for you.
0: Yeah, and you're right. It's going to be wins and losses, and there's going to be more of the L's than the W's, and I think it'll take care of itself. But it is, I mean, Miami's known for its football program. It's a small school, and they win games, and they've got a reputation and all that kind of stuff. I mean, I don't know. Does the University of Colorado want to just be known as Dion University? It'd be fine if they were good at football. I mean, but
2: at a certain point, I think the answer becomes no, and that's why I say in the beginning, I think they were fine with that because people were actually talking about them again. But if you're not winning games, and you're not winning games because you don't have Shadur and Travis, then all of a sudden the narrative changes. I have a question about the documentary thing. So we talk about NIL, and we talk about players getting paid because of their name, image, and likeness being used, and they weren't paid previously except for their education. How come Dion can basically strong-arm these guys into participating in this documentary or even being in the background of this? Are they getting paid for that? Are they getting any kind of NIL stipend for being in the documentary? Because you tell me, if your coach came in and said, we're going to film this documentary and you guys are going to be in it, are you going to stand up and say, no, am I going to get paid if I'm not, if I'm in it?
0: Right. Good question.
1: Yeah, I don't know if you sign away your release for all that whenever you sign on for scholarship or if there'd be another thing you have to sign. I don't know how that works, Brad. That's a good question. Good question.
0: Well, if somehow the documentary was the greatest thing of all time and it made $50 million and those players got nothing, I mean, that would be ridiculous.
2: Yeah.
0: Same thing the NCAA was doing until about 2018.
2: That's exactly 19. What I was just going to say, is you're exactly right, but they are at least getting paid for what the university is getting from them now, but what about what Dion and his kids are getting and making this documentary? It would be an interesting trail to follow and see if there was any sort of consideration on that.
1: Speaking of the use of somebody's image, I don't want to make everything into the worst thing in the world or like participate in the outrage machine, but this Jaden Daniels thing where he's mad that his number hasn't been retired, that's
2: absurd.
1: Really weak, I think.
2: It is weak sauce. I want to talk about that later, too, because the idea, I mean, first off, he's mad because he's saying that they didn't respect him the way that they respected Joe Burrow when he was there. They haven't retired his number, but he's upset because they are allowing somebody else to wear his number. Do you own that number? Like, from this point forward, are you going to be the owner of that number until it gets, unless and when it gets retired, then you might have a leg to stand on. But the way that they're going about this thing now is basically they're just complaining that his jersey's not been retired and they're giving number 5 to somebody else.
1: I'm going to be really clear, Mark. That's like what Brad said, the way they're going about it. That's what I have issue with. If you're upset about something like that, I think that can be handled in a manner not sending a public cease and desist letter. That becomes this whole big story.
0: Well, that's stupid. It's stupid for him to worry about it right now in the middle of training camp in the NFL when he's trying to beat the Eagles or the Cowboys. And two, he didn't run that by anybody. It just doesn't play well. I mean, so okay. I mean, that's an opportunity I think that will get resolved. I think you'll see the error in his ways.
2: To me, that is a reflection of an entitledness that really turns me off. Like, I like Jaden Daniels as a player. Thought he was a good college player. He looks like he has the potential to be a good pro player. But boy, stuff like that, talk about how I have complicated relationships with somebody. If you're an LSU fan and you got a guy that's coming back on the university and saying, hey, how dare you not retire my number already and let somebody else wear that number, is that not going to rub you the wrong way?
0: Yes.
1: It's a big year for Jaden Daniels, too, Mark. You're right. Like, you got other stuff to focus on. Laremy Tunsil, is he out for the whole year after his torn triceps?
2: They said 4 to 6 months at least. So, essentially, yes. I mean, maybe
1: unless
2: if they wind up being good, he might be able to come back for the playoffs.
1: I mean, they've got something to prove this because it was a great rookie year for Jaden Daniels. That happens a lot with quarterbacks, though. You see guys come in and have success right away, and you're thinking, all right, you start to project out the success, and it's not always a straight line up. You know, and he biggest thing for him is just staying healthy. I think he only played in 7 games last year.
0: They need him.
1: But they were 2-5 in the games that he did play in. So, you know, whenever even when he was healthy, it wasn't going very well for them.
0: There's the regression that comes with some of those teams that shoot way up this year. So, Bears are on notice.
1: Be really interested to see what happens with them this year. I've got no idea. I was talking with my dad last night. He's a Bears fan. I don't know how to pick that division. I mean, I've got an idea of what order I'm going to pick it in, but I'm not going to be shocked by anything that happens in the NFC.
0: If you really do know, please tell J-Mo. I mean, because he will need that information.
1: Does J-Mo like Stanford over Hawaii, by the way? I've heard him hinting at that.
0: We'll ask Todd today if he's got an opinion on that game.
1: And over the win total on Stanford, too, I think, is what I heard J-Mo say. Jordan Tyson got nicked up, it sounds like, at Saints camp today. I don't know how major that injury is, but there's a lot of people who think, and I'm, by the way, tend to be one of them, that think the Saints have an ingredients for an offensive breakout this year. But Jordan Tyson, if he's not healthy, that won't be good.
0: Yeah, they do for sure. I think that they can be pretty good. We're here at Golf USA today. Come by and see us, 1440 Joel McDonald Drive. 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You can come in here, you can work on the simulator. You can also trade in used clubs. They've got a great selection here of that. And all of the things that a local golf store provides that you can't find at the big chain stores. So come see us here at Golf USA.
1: Coming up next, a little fantasy football talk. Preston Poole is going to join us. That is up next on The Drive.
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3: Animal. Boy, really excited about this. The NFL's coming back to the Sports Animal from the season opener. Monday, Thursday, Sunday night football, the international games, the Thanksgiving tripleheader, and the road to the Super Bowl. 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
0: This is just ridiculous. The first from the very beginning to the end of the helicopter on The Great Life is a Fantasy by Aldo Nova should be played. We should not skip forward to the guitar.
2: It is somewhat sacrilege.
0: Especially in the headphones when you have the things going back and forth in there.
2: The laser shots.
0: So, Matt Meyer, you're on notice.
3: I'll accept that.
1: You're cool with that?
3: Yeah, we just normally...
1: You only got so long, you can play that. I mean...
3: Well, that's true. Now, this is the official... theme music of Preston Poole, but I'm with you.
1: That
3: is
1: true.
3: I can handle
0: I'm taking away from Preston's time, but if Brad had done that on the cat, it would have really, really been bad. I mean, we're just playing bumper music here. We're not a radio station.
1: Hate mail.
0: Like pitchforks and torches at the door. I'd have been sitting there with the record button and the pause trying to catch the beginning of that. If you know, you know.
1: Used to be a lot different. Now you can just pull up your phone, listen to it anytime.
0: Soft.
1: 14040 Joel McDonald Drive, Golf USA. That's where the guys are today. Hello, Preston Poole.
18: Hello. When I asked the boss if we could air every single game that Justin Herbert plays, he told me no. So,
1: well, I like Justin Herbert. I'm happy for his newfound romantic interest. Got to win some games this year, though.
18: He's going to. I'm very confident of that.
1: He's got arm talent, Mark and Brad. Until they protect for him, I don't see a whole lot of going very far in real life. Of course, that doesn't matter as much for fantasy.
0: I got a question for Preston. Running backs on bad teams. Devin Achane, he is going to be on a bad team. I mean, like, I don't even know what the Dolphins are going to do. Their win total is incredibly low this year. How high do you draft him?
18: I mean, I think he's good being drafted as like a top three running back, isn't he, Matt? I don't have the numbers in front of me.
1: Round one for sure.
18: Mark, you got to think that offense is just going to go through him, right?
0: Well, is it going to go at all?
18: Oh, like, that's
0: I don't
18: true.
0: Know. Like, late in games, I mean, you're not going to have him running the ball around. You know, I don't know what they're going to do. It seems high for me to have him at RB3. I mean, I there's no way I could put him at RB3 because I have too much. I think too much of Christian McCaffrey and Jonathan Taylor.
18: Yeah, I would probably put him firmly somewhere in the top 10. I don't know if I would waste like a top 5 pick on him, though.
1: That team is going to be god-awful. Although their coach came out and said he's going to touch the ball 40 or 45 times, and I'm going to have to pick him up and carry him back to the locker room. That's an actual coach quote from Jeff Hafley. So, plenty of opportunity.
0: Also, Jeff Hafley, I'm not drafting in the first round either.
1: I'm not drafting any Dolphins, period. Maybe Malik Willis. How do you feel about Malik Willis, Preston?
18: I don't feel one way or the other, yeah. I guess. I think that's how you should feel about Malik Willis. Yeah, I was very happy as someone who has Jalen Waddle on one of their dynasty rosters that he got traded away from there because that would have been a mess. Yeah, the Dolphins are, they're going to be pretty bad. Them and the Cardinals are going to be very, very bad.
0: Jeremiah Love, same guy, different conference.
18: Yeah,
0: how
18: exactly.
0: How do you pick him?
18: Jeremiah Love, just kind of unknown in the NFL, probably, I mean, late second round, I would think, would be somewhere you'd
1: right
18: think
1: now him. He's going about 25th overall, which is right in line with what you're saying. He's going one pick after Rashee Rice. I'd probably rather have Jeremiah Love, different position, so kind of apples and oranges. But, how many times are they going to be in the red zone? Both these teams, Arizona and the Dolphins per game, how many times are they going to get into the end zone? How many negative game script situations are those guys going
18: to
1: be in?
18: You have to rely on, like, big plays and stuff to get you the points.
1: So that's tough. But you're drafting Love way later than you are Achane. I'm out on Achane, but I might dabble in Jeremiah Love. We did have some breaking news here. Chuba Hubbard has sustained a hamstring injury that is considered week to week. How do you feel about Jonathan Brooks, Preston?
18: I just told you during the break, Jonathan Brooks has been on my IR for since he got into the league. I can't remember when he ended up getting drafted. But he's been on my IR since then. I finally broke up from that relationship a year ago and dropped him. And that's probably where I would keep him.
1: There are people who are really high on him, though. But he's coming off, Mark and Brad, two pretty serious ACL injuries. One happened at Texas and another happened during his rookie year and has not played since then. So that'd be a little risky to me.
0: Yeah, I agree. I mean, that's a team that's got the ability, I think, to do some things this year.
1: Some of the guys you might not be thinking about as far as sleepers. Have you followed much of Preston Deshaun Stribling, former Cowboy, former Ole Miss Rebel, who has been flying up the draft boards for 49ers after Ricky Pearsall got hurt?
18: I have not seen much of him from camp so far, but that makes sense because the 49ers have to be the oldest team in the league, age-wise.
1: Yeah, they're blaming it on the substation when it's a retirement home out there.
18: So, like any youth you can have out there probably is going to get some decent snaps because I'm assuming someone's going to get hurt on that roster, that wide receiver.
1: You're our Chargers correspondent. What about Trey Harris?
18: Trey Harris, I've seen some good stuff from him at camp. That's a name that's really been popping out of Chargers camp. I would think he's for sure going to be wide receiver number 3 for the Chargers. And depending how the season goes for Quentin Johnston, possibly could be wide receiver number 2. Because I think Ladd McConkey is still number 1 for the Chargers.
1: Any Browns worth drafting? Go ahead, Brock.
0: How high in the league is Quentin Johnston as a number 1? This just depends on how I'm pretty high on the Chargers as a team because I do think if Harbaugh allows Mike McDaniel to let the offense breathe some, that they've got a chance to be pretty good. And they've had really bad injury luck, especially on the offensive line, because they've got some good offensive line players, but they just haven't been out there. But I love them at TCU, probably pretty biased by the performance he had in Norman that one year, about 260 that he went for against OU. But I think he could he could be pretty good. But everybody always, I think, falls in love with drafting Chargers receivers because of Justin Herbert, and it doesn't work out. Hasn't the last few years, but this is a different season.
18: Yeah, and Quentin Johnson had a bounce back season a year ago where I think he had like 7 or 8 touchdowns, something like that. Yeah. Had like 800 yards. So he's getting better, and he's going to be the downfield threat. Him and Harris will be the downfield threat for the Chargers. And I mean, I would assume that they're going to go downfield with the arm that Herbert has. So I could see him being one of those guys that just jumps off the page this year if he's able to catch the football, because that's been the biggest issue with him in the NFL.
1: Yeah, there's not a lot of production there with Johnson, and it seems like they like to spread it around a little bit. Ladd McConkey was disappointing last year if you drafted him.
18: He was banged up. But
0: running backs.
18: Yeah, Omarion Hampton was banged up. Now they're going to have Vidal back, who's great for them when Hampton was back banged up. And then I'm blanking on the guy they got from the Ravens. Keaton Mitchell, I believe.
1: Oh, yeah, he could play a little bit. He's backed up Derrick Henry at times in his career. On that note, when coaches say things like Mike McDaniel does, like, I'm going to ride the hot hand on the running back group, how much do you trust something like that?
18: Not at all. Marion Hampton's going to be RB1 for the Chargers.
1: I mean, coaches lie all of the time about that stuff, and everybody takes it at face value. So I'm with you. I'm not discounting Marion Hampton by any means.
18: He had some great games as a rookie whenever he finally was healthy. He had some great runs and stuff like that. So he's going to be RB1.
1: I got one more for you, Preston. Travion Henderson at 51 or Ramondre Stevenson somewhere in the 80s?
18: Travion Henderson. That's his job. I like Ramondre Stevenson. He was a good back at Oklahoma, but that is definitely Henderson's job. Stevenson just has a fumbling issue.
1: That's tough to stay on the field when you can't protect the rock. Absolutely. Preston, you'll be filling in for J-Mo today. Thanks for coming on a little bit early.
18: Yeah, thanks, guys.
1: Tell me about Golf USA, guys.
0: 1440 Joel McDonald Drive. 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We get the first leg of the PGA Championship underway, or the FedEx Championship, sorry. Get out here and see us today for some great deals.
1: Sounds good. Appreciate you guys. Middle of the day show. Thank you, Matt Meyer. Thanks to everybody who texted in today. We had a lot of back and forth with y'all today. It was fun. Be back tomorrow here on The Drive.
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21: 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My buddy was over here watching the game last Sunday, and I watched him hold his phone about 6 inches from his face, trying to check his fantasy lineup. 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
1: Hey, this is the Fat Jack, and it is football season. 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
8: Oh, I just got a text message. I'm going to have to change my plans. This is not good. Hello from the Haygoods in Branson, Missouri. Thanks for a sold-out season so far. Check out the next episode, Adventure of the Haygoods, here. So I got to get up and see the Haygoods.
9: Are the Haygoods like a family performance?
8: Oh, I'm expecting it to be, yes. What are good shows in Branson these days? Anybody?
9: I've been to Branson in ages.
8: Yeah?
9: When I was a kid, you had the Bald Knobbers.
8: Oh, the Haygoods appear to be, I would think that these guys are... look like they're much more than the Bald Knobbers, a much younger version. So
9: Bald Knobbers hard to beat.
8: They were good. They came and rocked the 999-seat Blackwell Auditorium. Preston Poole is in for J-Mo today. J-Mo's already reported to us. He's on the course at TPC Southwind in Memphis, where they are playing the first round of the FedEx Cup today. I've butchered that multiple times, but I think, finally nail what that is going on this week, the FedEx Cup, the first round of that. It didn't look like J-Mo had a lot of company on the course.
9: Well, I mean, if it's anything like it is here, then I'm sure he doesn't have a lot of company on the course.
8: Yeah. It's pretty warm. I'm sure there are people following around, some of the leaders, but he was, in true J-Mo fashion, I think, found a couple of other guys to follow.
10: He texted me at 6 a.m. today and about some business up here, and I said, man, it's way too early to be talking business up here at 6 a.m. That can wait till later in the morning.
8: That must have been important business. Yeah, big news yesterday was the Russell Westbrook retirement, and a ton of text and ton of discussion on our airways over it. It just, I think, kind of shows what Russell's career was.
9: It's complicated. I mean, there are no two ways around it. It is complicated. Like I said last hour, to me, at the end of the column, when I count up the wins and the losses or the pros and the pros outweigh the cons, but just glancing at the paper, you wouldn't necessarily know that until you do the math. I mean, it is complicated. But like I said, between his decision to stay here, his commitment to the city, all of those things that he did, and his performance on the floor in the time that he was here, as difficult as he could be, he's still a guy you'd rather have than not have. At that point in his career. Now, he became a little bit more of a liability as his career went on and the numbers came down. And I think that's reflected in why we got the announcement that we did yesterday, that there was not a lot of high interest in Russell. And I think that you're right, too. I think that had Russell wanted to go to a team and just be on a team, there would be plenty of opportunity for that. But I feel like he wants to still be Russell circa 2015.
8: Yep. Man, 18 years, that's one thing I will put a check in his column for, is did not expect him to be in the league 18 years the way that he played, as hard as he played.

0: Yeah, you don't think an engine that's getting that much RPMs is going to last that long?
1: No. Not at all. No. I mean, it's incredible that he was able to play that long, playing that hard with very few injuries. So, you have plenty of opportunity to contribute to the show today. 405-900-9957. That's the Lucky Star Studio line. It is also the Johnny's Charcoal Broiler text line. Todd Furman is going to join us today at 1:25. We will discuss overs and unders and college football rankings and all of the things that Todd does very well. We'll ask him why he savagely attacked the NBA for no reason on his Twitter account this week. So probably do that first and more than anything.
0: Todd's got a little bit of provocateur in him. He's not afraid to kick the hornet's nest.
1: Yeah. We had a good time. We went and played some pinball after
0: the show.
1: Man,
0: that was so much fun. It was one of those things that when you asked me to do it, I was like, well, I need to do this and this, but no, I'm going to go. And we went over to Cactus Jack's, and your buddy Sean showed us around and got us. They've got a Big Lebowski pinball machine in there that is gold.
1: The Big Lebowski pinball machine spits out lines to you, all the good ones.
0: It's fantastic.
1: While you're playing the pinball game. Plus, the presentation of the game is excellent. So, it was fun to play with Sean. We even got over on him a couple of times, which is always fun and a surprise.
0: Yeah, but he schooled us on his machine, the one that he chose. He sandbagged us and then just laid into us.
1: The more we play, the more he would school us. But, that's what makes pinball fun, is you can have some good balls and rack up a pretty good score. But Cactus Jacks, man, I had not been in there in about 6 months. And the lineup of machines and how, you know, Sean does a good job and helps out with this also of keeping them in tip-top shape. And so you don't want to go into an arcade and you got a busted flipper or something like that.
0: Right.
1: So these are all top-notch.
0: But it was fun because they have some old classics. Like, we played a Harlem Globetrotters machine that had to be from late 70s.
1: Yeah.
0: Maybe early 80s, but it had the old school Harlem Globetrotters guys on it, so I'm guessing it was from the late 70s, maybe the early 80s at the latest. And then they've got the Big Lebowski machine is not that old. They've got some brand new stuff. There was a Foo Fighters machine in there that was great.
1: They've got a wall of vintage machines that have about 10 or 11, and when they have competitions and things like that, people draw those machines and play them, and so it's an interesting test. Brad and I both got scissored, Preston. on the two flipper Globetrotters game.
2: The more talk about it, the more mad I am that I was not invited.
0: You should have, because you were there with me. You were just down the street.
1: Yeah.
0: Okay, I feel bad.
1: That's on Brad.
0: I even asked him before I left. I go, you got to go somewhere else after this. He was like, no, I'm done. I'm going home. Next time you're in, Preston,
2: all
0: for
2: right,
0: sure.
2: Cool.
0: But the Globetrotters machine has, on the right-hand side, it had a single flipper. But on the left-hand side, it had a double flipper. And if you weren't very careful, you'd wind up going between the two flippers on the left-hand side if you had them in the wrong position.
1: Yeah, that wasn't fun. There's better scissorings out there than that. So,
0: hey, Preston, I think we touched on this last hour. Preston gave another angle to this Jaden Daniels story, and that is that Jaden Daniels, and I thought maybe he'd gotten ball sacked, but I looked it up, and he is asking for LSU to return their copy, their Heisman Trophy from when he won, which in this story, this Louisiana sports story, it says, which LSU has no intention of doing, which is the right answer. Boy, talk about a thing that could do serious damage to your reputation and your likability, going after your school because they have not retired your number and are going to allow somebody else to wear it is not, I don't think it's a good look for anybody.
1: Just think of all of the great college football programs. I have to go back and look. I've never really even thought about this, but I'm used to seeing a 44 at OU or a 14 or a 12
0: right,
1: or all those kind of numbers that people wear. I mean, and it might be an issue going forward in terms of jersey sales of, you know, like, okay, you're going to sell the 44 jersey at OU. How much royalty should go to the current player? I mean, it's not really a good fit, but I don't. This is dumb. This is really, really dumb. Something dumb to get your feelings hurt over when you have much more pressing issues. Now, if you watch the quarterback series, Daniels has a very kind of overlording mom that's kind of a pseudo agent. Maybe she just is an agent. I mean, I don't want to, you know, that could be behind some of this stuff.
0: Most agents, though,
1: she came across okay to me in the series.
0: Most agents have an awareness of your marketability in terms of your likability, and they are not going to put you into something. Unless they feel really strongly that the good outweighs the bad in taking that risk, they're not going to put you into something that's going to turn a bunch of people against you. And like I was saying last hour, if I'm an LSU fan, this is a guy that to me is putting himself ahead of the program. Right,
1: he cares about LSU.
0: You won the Heisman Trophy, but if you're not at LSU, do you win that Heisman Trophy? And I think the way that it's worded, Preston, you could correct me if I'm wrong in this. The way that I've read this story is, he's resentful from the standpoint of he thinks that they have done for Joe Burrow what they've not done for him. The simple difference is that Joe Burrow had one of the all-time great quarterback seasons in college football, and he won the Heisman Trophy, and he won a national championship.
1: And I think he did it before Jaden Daniels.
0: He did.
1: So there could be usually first things come first. I mean, we can sit here and argue whether Joe Burrow or Jaden Daniels is a better quarterback at LSU, and I probably side with Burrow, but it's not by that much. The Heisman Trophy situation, from what I know of the Heisman Trophy, the player gets one and the school gets one.
0: Yeah, which is why the school is saying, that's our trophy. It's not your trophy. You want it, but you want it under the auspices of playing for LSU. And so this is ours. We don't have to give it back to you.
1: Well, unless he's Superman and can fly around the world backwards, then he can't go undo all of that stuff that happened. That happened. So good luck to him on that.
2: Don't worry, guys. Lane Kiffin has personally spoke to Jaden Daniels, so maybe he'll be able to smooth it over.
1: Why fight this battle? I mean, over what's the
0: and why fight it now?
1: How good is the outcome going to be?
0: I guess the answer is he's fighting it now because he discovered this when he saw photos of the team and he saw somebody wearing his number. But to me, that is such entitlement to say, well, my number should be retired and this guy shouldn't be wearing my number. And what I'm going to do is just send the cease and desist to the university.
1: Right. Right.
0: I mean, not a good look.
1: No, it's pretty selfish. It's not worth, like you pointed out, the bad PR of it is not worth the.
0: And what if you're a Washington Commanders fan, and you see this dude like who did have regression? We talked about that last hour too. Who did have regression in his second year in the league, and instead of focusing on getting back to the promise that he showed in his rookie season, he's more concerned about LSU not retiring his number.
1: Right. I don't know if I'm a Washington Nationals fan, I'm more concerned about Laramie Tunsil and all that stuff. They probably don't care how he treats LSU, but just win me some games.
0: Well, but if you're a fan, you see that his focus is on that and not on the Commanders. That's where the resentment would come from.
1: Yeah. Like,
0: focus on what you're trying to do.
1: Yeah, they got enough to worry about. They got enough to worry about in camp there with the Commanders. Again, they had their regression last year. They had some injuries. Matt pointed out they were 2-5 in games that he played. I don't think he was ever really very healthy. Their running game got a little bit better at times last year, but they probably will bounce back a little bit.
0: Well, they need to because the division that they're in is going to make it challenging.
1: Yeah. Yeah, everybody's moving up in that division. I think the Giants are going to be pretty good. They're going to be a little bit better. So,
0: Giants should be better. Cowboys should be good. Eagles should still be good.
1: Yeah.
0: That's a tough division to be in if you're going to let off at all.
1: I think the Giants are a definite candidate for big improvement this year. You get your quarterback back. You get Malik Nabers back.
0: You get a great coach.
1: Coach in there that has to be a massive upgrade. And so I think that, you know, a lot of times when we're projecting NFL, we look a lot at the schedule. I think that is important. I think it is an advantage. So, anyway, yeah, that's factors that I think really matter is that upgrade in coaching as much as or more than anything, and having guys healthy and a quarterback. The most important thing there, for sure. So, okay, we mentioned that the FedEx Cup going on in Memphis here at Golf USA today. We'd love to see you come by 1440 Joel McDonald Drive. We're going to talk with Brad Bowen at the top of the hour. We'll let him tell you all of the things going on in here right now. They're working on some club fitting. They've got the two simulators here, which really allow you to make sure that your club fitting is good and tailored for your game. Also, the grips, they can do those for your club, which will help. If you haven't had it done in a long time, it can make a big difference in your game. So stop in, trade in your old clubs. They've got great, great deals here on new clubs as well as trade-ins at Golf USA. Quick timeout. We'll come back with more here on the Middle of the Day Show. 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
1: Welcome back. Middle of the day show here at Golf USA. Couple quarterback decisions in the NFL. J.J. McCarthy said that the decision for the starting quarterback position in Minnesota was out of his control. I don't know what that means. No, he's not the one that making the decision. He said he was disappointed in it, but I don't know how it was.
0: I took that to mean that it was going to be Kyler no matter what. Once they signed him.
1: Why would he think that?
0: I don't know that. I don't know.
1: They've got more invested in J.J. McCarthy than they do Kyler Murray.
0: Agreed.
1: Yeah.
0: For sure.
1: I don't know. He was a very good college quarterback in a really good system and a good team with tons of personnel around him that went to the NFL draft, and he was good. He was a good player. I mean, he did good things, but I don't think that he had the raw talent or skill set as a lot of other players.
0: I saw that Spencer Rattler is going to start the first preseason game for the Saints. Deshaun Watson is going to start the first preseason game for the Browns.
1: Todd Monken, you can tell he's got a little bit of – he's uncomfortable dealing with this position. So, I mean, certainly the Saints are resting Tyler Shuck, but I don't know what the Browns' philosophy is on – if they feel like that they're starting Deshaun Watson, that means he's got a leg up for the job, or if it's just his turn. I mean, like I would just make the decision. If you have that much tension over it, just be transparent and come out and say, we're going with Deshaun first, and then we're going with Shadur second for the second game. But I would be quick to point out and just say that, hey, there's factors that go into this decision that aren't all about how they perform at an exhibition game. You know, we've got training camp to look at. We've got other things, you know. I don't know.
0: Well, it's interesting, too, this year to see the difference in the ways that teams are approaching the preseason, because the Lions are trying to come in, and I get what Dan Campbell wants to do, but there's so much money involved in guys that for them to come in hardcore into the preseason, they've announced now that their guys are going to play in the first game in the preseason. Like, they're approaching it from an old school point of view, and I think there's merit to that, but the downside to that comes when one of those guys gets hurt in something that's meaningless. So it's a big gamble to make. I guess he figures that the positive of the attitude that he's trying to bring outweighs the potential negative of an injury occurring to somebody, but I think it's a huge risk.
1: I hear you. Let's go to the phones. Let's go to Rowdy Redneck from Pawhuska.
13: Hey, Mark. Sadie's Saloon. Long live Sadie's Saloon. Got something for Brad real quick, Brad.
0: All right, what
13: Rowdy
0: you got?
13: Rowdy Redneck from Pawhuska. Okay, through the years, because of movie projects like August Osage County, Killers of the Flower Moon, there was one called To the Wonder that Ben Affleck was here. Pawhuska is used to having, through the years, famous actors and people in Pawhuska. I mean, through the years, Robert De Niro's been here, George Clooney, Leonardo DiCaprio, DiCaprio, Juliet Lewis, you know, I think Meryl Streep was here on August Osage County, Benedict Cumberland or whatever, on different movie projects. So we're kind of used to it. You know, Ben Johnson was from here. He won the Academy Award in 1972 for Best Last Picture Show, Best Supporting Actor. He was good friends with John Wayne in the late 60s and early 70s, John Wayne came here to Pawhuska probably a half dozen times with Ben. And Larry Sellers, a friend of mine, he was on Dr. Quinn Medicine Woman for 7 years, played cloud dancing. He was in Wayne's World 2, actually. He was the weird naked Indian in the desert.
0: Wasn't Larry Sellers the kid in the Big Lebowski?
1: Was. Yes.
0: Who they found his homework?
1: Different Larry Sellers, yeah.
0: That's thought so.
13: Different Larry. Now, Larry was a Osage, American Indian guy. Like I said, he was Wayne's World 2 and 7 years on Dr. Quinn. But anyway, having said all that, guys like you and me, this one may top them all for Pawhuska. About 2 months ago, are you familiar with what a Casey's General Store is?
0: It's just kind of course. Like a, sure.
13: Yeah.
0: Yeah. Okay. They're all over the place.
13: We have Casey's General Store on the outskirts of Pawhuska here. About 2 months ago, about this time of day, a young girl was in there that I have met in her early 20s, and a guy walks in there, and he had another guy looked kind of like a bodyguard or something, and she recognized the guy that comes in, and so the bodyguard guy comes up to her real politely and says, "Don't approach him. It's okay, and it's just don't be cool." He was real nice about it. Well, the guy sees this. He comes over the guy that I'm getting ready to tell you who was here. And he says, "Would you like a picture, dear?" And they get a selfie, and he kissed her on top of the head, and then they left. Well, I'll give you just a real quick clue who this guy was at Casey's General Store in Pawhuska 2 months ago. He sang a very famous song. The very first line, I believe, is, "There's a lady that's sure."
0: Oh, no kidding. Yeah, I've heard really good things. I met Robert Plant, and he was super, super nice. He is not... He does not love the fame game, and I know a couple of people that have run into him in similar situations, and he's very good, and he's very outgoing and easy to deal with, but boy, if you get too fannish in front of him, it makes him sort of shy. That's really cool. He is a lot taller than you think he is.
13: Evidently,
0: matter of fact, my friend that was with me when I met him said, "Wow, you're a lot taller than I realized." And he said, "Well, I very well couldn't be the short, cool one now, could I?"
13: The short, cool, yeah. But from what I understand, since then, he was in town for some reason. There's some kind of a show on one of the cable deals. It's about American Indians. I don't know what it is. Something about Rez, something. And there's some guy named Sterling Harjo or something out of...
0: Yeah. Yeah, Reservation Dogs was his first series. His second series that's set in Tulsa, what is that called? I just blanked on it.
1: I don't know.
0: All I'm thinking of is Tulsa King, and that's wrong. That's the Taylor Sheridan show.
1: Sterling Harjo is an incredible filmmaker. I mean, he's really, really
0: good. Anyway, the series with Ethan Hawke in it, the second season premieres October 14th.
13: Yeah, from what I understand, the reason Robert was here, it had something to do with Sterling Harjo and there's a documentary or something that's going to be done about the Tallgrass Prairie Preserve out here. And I guess from what I understand, he really likes Osage County. He likes the Tallgrass Prairie and the buffalo and Oklahoma and stuff like that. So
0: that's cool.
13: Anyway, I just thought you and the listeners might appreciate that.
0: The show is called The Lowdown. Thank you, Preston. And the season 2 premieres October 14th.
1: I think, Sterling's from Holdenville. Grew up with some of my friends.
0: Rez Dogs was
1: incredibly
0: great.
1: Talented. That was a great show. It was spot on. Really good. Really good. I was going to say that there is no more Sadies. I was going to ask Rowdy Redneck if he could get some seed money together, but that doesn't seem like it'd be the right terminology for Sadies. Wow. That was kind of like the road from Barnesdall to Pawhuska. And winding.
0: He gave us all the details.
1: Yeah.
0: That's a cool payoff, though, that it's Robert Plant. That is a guy that you would not expect to be running into in a Casey's General Store.
1: No, not at all. But, I mean, especially if it was a young woman in her 20s, that would Led Zeppelin crosses in all time
0: span. Well, that's got to make you feel good if you're Robert Plant and somebody in their early 20s recognizes you. That shows your timelessness.
1: Yeah. There are a lot of things that happen around that you might not know that are necessarily going on. So, okay, we talked about the Browns quarterback situation, talked a little bit about the Vikings quarterback situation. I am not high on any of the Vikings quarterback situation going on. Like in a good manner.
0: In what way?
1: I think there's the Kyler Murray didn't work out with Arizona. I mean, it didn't work out in spectacular fashion, but yet still Jacoby Brissett came in and played better than Kyler Murray did. So do I think Kyler can be better outside of the Cardinals organization? I do, but I also think that, man, I mean, it has to go perfectly for a guy his size to do what he does, especially when you have to rely on using his feet. I mean, I don't know.
0: Well, it's certainly going to help him that he's got somebody like Justin Jefferson that's going to be down the field that he can throw it to. But I fully am in the camp of I don't blame Kyler's lack of success in the NFL strictly on the Arizona Cardinals.
1: Yeah.
0: Now, that's a tough team to win with. There are a lot of problems with the organization, but I am not sold on Kyler Murray really being a fully legitimate NFL quarterback for the things that you just said. So I think that your point about Minnesota having more invested in J.J. McCarthy than they do in Kyler Murray is spot on. Mm-hmm. So I would think that they would hedge toward trying to make J.J. McCarthy successful. So I don't really – was the competition that cut and dried that Kyler was that much better than J.J.? And if it was, what does that say about the amount of time and money that you've invested so far in J.J. McCarthy? Because if Kyler succeeds, that's going to put the onus on the organization. They're going to have to try and move J.J. McCarthy, and they're going to have to sign Kyler to a long-term deal at pretty good money.
1: The Vikings have a good franchise. I think they have good personnel. They've got good support players. They've got one of the best wide receivers in football. They've got a really good fan base. I think the home field environment there is off the charts good. So, I mean, this is, to me, a situation in which he should thrive. You know? But my expectations are very low. Are very low for that.
0: They're going to be playing against some decent defenses, too, in their division.
1: Yeah, everybody in that division, I think, is going to be pretty good. I mean, it looks like it should be pretty good. Do we have tonight? Is it tonight that we have Aaron Rodgers going up against the Packers?
0: I think it might be.
1: Yeah.
0: That's another one. The Steelers did say that Aaron Rodgers would start that game tonight.
1: I think get him out there, and I don't think you're risking too much to have a quarterback go out there and play a couple series. That doesn't bother me.
0: Hey, here's another.
1: So today is the game of football, which should be celebrated. We have 6 exhibition games tonight. Lions, Bengals, Packers, Steelers, Colts, Patriots, who have been going through the minicamp stuff. Cardinals, Raiders, Preston's Chargers against the Texans, which has been a house of horrors for them, and the playoffs and the Titans and the 49ers.
0: I mean, if you consider the preseason football, then yes, it is a day
1: with football. It's a day with football, yeah.
0: Here's another wrinkle in this Jaden Daniels LSU situation that I just stumbled onto kind of randomly. So apparently this goes back a little bit to the point that Brian Kelly sort of had an understanding with Jaden Daniels that he would not assign number 5 to somebody else. And so I guess that maybe also makes Jaden Daniels feel emboldened that somebody wearing his number he could be offended by. Because Brian Kelly, in this piece in USA Today, basically said, we didn't give somebody else's, or we didn't give number 9, Joe Burrow's number, to somebody else, and I felt like I should be fair in treatment and not give number 5 to somebody else.
1: Okay.
0: And so, but I don't think that justifies sending a cease and desist letter and then asking for the Heisman Trophy back and all of those other things. I mean, Brian Kelly, his regime is gone. It's a different day. Now, maybe that does give some merit to what Preston said in that Lane Kiffin said he had had a conversation with Jaden Daniels. But a cease and desist is a pretty bold step.
1: But it's a waste of everybody's time.
0: Yes, of course it is.
1: Yeah, that's terrible. Well, it's Brian Kelly's promise. I mean, if Brian Kelly doesn't have the right to extend the promise to those that come after him, right?
0: Brian Kelly is not writing scripture, engraving it into stone. So I think that Jaden Daniels needs to understand that as well. I'm not justifying the cease and desist. I'm saying that's probably a step too far, no matter what.
1: Well, can't you just placate somebody? I mean, if it would have been up to Lane Kiffin, just say, okay, I'm not going to give somebody 5. But now if there's a really good player that wants 5, then Lane Kiffin is probably going to give it to him because it gives him the best chance to win.
0: Right.
1: And I would think probably would give 9 to somebody if it gave him the best chance to win, if somebody wanted to wear that. That's why you don't retire jerseys in college sports. It's dumb. OU's got 2 of the same number hanging in the rafters, I think. Basketball. So you know.
0: Why would college football do differently than the NFL does? A lot of teams in the NFL have their ring of honor or whatever they call it. And that doesn't necessarily mean that somebody else can't wear your number. It just means that you're represented in the stadium as one of the all-time greats.
1: Yeah.
0: That's what college football should do as well.
1: Right. Sure. Statues. I mean, you can build statues. I mean, that seems like what most colleges do instead of, I mean, a football team usually has a ring of honor, not jersey retirements.
0: Right.
1: Yeah. So, I mean, it works in basketball because you're in a basketball arena. You can hang something from the rafters.
0: Yeah, this whole thing is way too much of something in a time of year that Jaden Daniels should not be focused on it, and LSU shouldn't have to be focused on it.
1: Yeah. I mean, we've handled several of these very difficult topics today, which aren't that difficult. The Russell Westbrook conversation, also this Jaden Daniels conversation. I've yet to get into the WNBA conversation. We table that for Saturday.
0: That performance, I guess you will call it. What's her name? Stephanie White?
1: Yeah.
0: Is that right?
1: The Indiana Fever head coach.
0: She looked like a summer stock player doing Shakespeare on stage. Like, that was such a rehearsed performance that she gave last night. It looked like she had sat in front of the mirror and looked at her facial expressions and her intonation and everything. She had that thing rehearsed out. And I'm not saying that has to do with the merit of what she was saying. It just felt completely performed to me.
1: Dave Portnoy said he texted Caitlin, and she did not return his text when he was having some things to say about Coach White. So, I don't know. That is such a mess on epic proportion, of the level of epic proportions. Just with people that have only political agendas, they care less about the basketball. They're fighting turf war in another turf.
0: I also am highly amused by the fact that Royce White is one of these guys that's declaring for the WNBA draft. He couldn't make it in the NBA, so does he think that he's just good enough to make it at the WNBA level?
1: I mean, what are they doing? I mean, those guys have got no business doing that. There's nothing to prove that. Nothing.
0: It's strictly a political thing. I mean, you're 100% right about that, and it's aggravating because it does get in the way of the basketball.
1: I mean,
0: it leads to a situation like we saw with that Hart foul the other night, which is part of the Stephanie White thing, why she gave that performance last night. Like, that was an ugly foul. You don't need any political agenda to say that was an ugly foul.
1: Indiana Fever games, other than Tulsa Little League games, have become the event of the summer. which I didn't think that we would be in that spot. But thank God, today is a day with football. It is a day with football. Ennis Cancer would go Hershey, Pennsylvania on the WNBA. I mean, it'd be Wilt Chamberlain all over again.
0: Right.
1: I mean, and he could – I don't think that's going to erase the memories of Scott Brooks going – or Billy Donovan going, can't play Cantor, you know, in the playoff series. I mean, I think he would even be a defensive force.
0: In the WNBA?
1: Yes.
0: Well, he's big enough that he should be.
1: Yeah, no, he'd score 100. All right, we are at Golf USA today. Get by and see us here, 1440 Joel McDonald Drive. Again, the club fitting. They will make sure that you are playing at the best level that you could possibly play with your golf game, which is something that I have yet to achieve. So we can all strive for that. We will take a quick break. Don't forget Todd Furman coming up today at 125. Stay tuned.
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0: What's time to talk?
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17: Hi, I'm Ken Busby with the Route 66 Alliance. When Route 66 turns 100 years old in 2026, Oklahoma will be at the center of the celebration. After all, this is where the road was first laid out. Cyrus Avery, known as the father of Route 66, was from Tulsa, and it was his vision that put Oklahoma right on the main street of America. By 1937, Oklahoma had the longest stretch of fully paved road anywhere on Route 66. Diners, motels, and gas stations sprang up, creating the hospitality that Route 66 is still famous for today. Some of those historic landmarks are still here, and the Centennial will bring new reasons to stop, from quirky roadside attractions to Boomerang Diner's Flying Pig, a fun new photo op and reminder of Oklahoma's unique flavor. So whether it's history, neon lights, or just a really good burger, Oklahoma is where Route 66 truly comes to life.
16: This has been Oklahoma Moments, brought to you by Boomerang Diner. 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
1: Welcome back. It is the middle of the day show on a Thursday. Week flying by. Preston brought something up during the break that brought back a lot of memories for me. Preston, 20 years ago today, what was going on right about this time?
23: 20 years ago today would be the day that Rhett Bomar was kicked off the team at Oklahoma.
1: So I'm working at Channel 5 at that time. I'm also right in the middle of publishing my magazine, which was printed in Lindsay. So frequently during the summer, I would have trips to Lindsay to go check on the printing process. And at that time, not good to email some files. They had to be dropped off. And so we were right at the very end of the magazine process, and that was very taxing for me. So I was enjoying a nice buffet at the Lindsay Pizza Hut when I learned that Rhett Bomar had been kicked off the team at OU. Now, the people at Channel 5 were not happy that I was at the Pizza Hut in Lindsay when that happened. Nor were they going to chopper Channel 5 down there for me to report on the event. So, but man, that story was crazy.
0: It does not seem like it was 20 years ago.
1: Logically, when
0: you start running through the OU quarterbacks in your mind, it adds up. But just off the top of my head, that would not have I would not have thought, oh, yeah, that was 20 years ago.
1: There was so much hype involving Rhett Bomar. And that is kind of coming off of that end of the run where OU had gone through incredible, you know, quarterback play. And then they would, again, have another run of pretty incredible quarterback play. But there was so much expectation on Rhett Bomar without it ever being justified.
0: Mm-hmm.
1: So, but that, I mean, that's an absolute OU 30 for 30 that probably should be told at some point in time.
0: Isn't that most of college, not just football, but college football, but college athletics in general, is the level of hype for people that haven't proven it yet? You know, all of those situations. Now, it's different now with the transfer portal when you've seen somebody perform at another school. You see John Mateer in Washington, and you expect him to bring that same type of energy to Oklahoma. But that jump up from high school to the collegiate level, there's never a guarantee that the guys are going to fulfill that grade that they've been given.
1: You say this all the time. Not like people in terms, there's good and bad. There's good and bad people. There's bad and good people,
0: right,
1: for the most part. And so Rhett Bomar was really an interesting guy to me because he did – I was able to get an exclusive interview with him after all of that happened.
0: Right.
1: And so I've developed a little bit of a relationship with him after that, and I knew of him a little bit before that because we would do the show at the car dealership in Norman every Tuesday that those guys got in trouble for the reason that they got in trouble. There's so many different layers to this story that those guys were there. They were there. I mean, like, they showed up.
0: It wasn't a no-show job, is what you're saying.
1: No. I mean, so I don't – and it wasn't necessarily illegal for them to have a job there at the time.
0: Mm-hmm.
1: But that they got turned in by somebody. And so I think at the end of the day, there are good parts to Rhett. There are also probably some not-so-good parts to him. I think he came into OU with an incredible entitlement. And I think that entitlement really rubbed Bob the wrong way. But like I've heard Bob tell the story about the dismissal, there was not any opportunity for him to say I messed up, I want to make this right. It was you're done, you know. And what it was a great decision by Bob to foster the sacrifice for Paul Thompson, who is another great dude that I've got a chance to know over the years, to come in and play that position and lead that team to a conference championship, which was really cool.
0: I know Paul a little bit.
1: Mm-hmm.
0: I wouldn't say I know him. I've been around him a few times, and I do really like him. Bomar, I've never even met.
1: Mm-hmm. Well, you know, he had a chance with the Giants, and it didn't pan out for him, and so he's always kind of been in a little bit of trouble. You know, mm-hmm. he's kind of found that. But I think that he was one of those guys that I think with a different approach, just in terms of him wanting to earn jobs or not having that entitlement, and maybe that comes from his dad, who was kind of a helicopter father as well, that was a high school football coach in Texas. But, yeah, that was a stunner of a story out of nowhere.
0: It is interesting that you can really set the tone for your life at that point, right? That you're pointing out that has been a storyline that has followed him. And there's two ways to go about it. You can really throw yourself at the mercy of the people involved and the general public that's involved in the story and say, hey, I screwed this up. I want to do better. Give me the opportunity. Or you can say, hey, I got caught. Shouldn't have gotten caught. I didn't do anything wrong. And that can track you all the way down the line.
1: Yeah. Well, those guys, and again, what was going on there was not something that was set up by the university. And so if them not showing up to work, they got done a little dirty because they did show up, and another guys that you never heard about didn't show up, that never got caught. So there's a lot of stuff that was going on behind the scenes on that aspect, that end of it, and that whole situation that kind of just went away.
0: When you say it should be a 30 for 30, do you think it's that different than what was going on probably at 50 other states around the country?
1: No. No.
0: This was just one that happened to get aired out in public more than the other ones do.
1: And I think that it all came with the gravity of his personality.
0: Yeah.
1: Is that it was that there was somebody that thought, yeah, you're going to act like that? Well, I'll show you, you know, what happened. So, but that was one of the should be great Oklahoma players that never turned out to be great, went an entirely different path. But I do remember that. 20 years goes by fast.
0: You think Hensley remembers that you were at the Pizza Hut buffet when that story broke?
1: No, I don't think he does. Okay. No, I don't think he does. But hey, we played from behind. We did good on that story. We said got him to sit down and talk to us, and he seemed contrite. He was upset about the way that thing went down.
0: Yeah, but I think that's a good lesson for young people to learn that, like, the baggage that you're carrying coming into that is going to play into the way that you walk out of it.
1: But I also remember, I mean, he was such a big story that the year when he was in high school on Friday night when I was in Dallas before the OU-Texas game, we turned a story on his game
0: mm-hmm.
1: that went to Grand Prairie. Saw them play. They got crushed that night. Didn't play very good. One of the things I also remember from that is that they had some kind of live animal heart on a spear that they ran out with.
0: Like for real?
1: For real, yeah. Oh. Yeah.
0: That's a bridge too far.
1: The American flag has been a big upgrade, you know.
0: Yes.
1: When it comes from running out of the tunnel.
0: They didn't all take something. A bite out of the heart, did they?
1: No, I hope
0: okay.
1: not.
0: Okay, all right.
1: I wouldn't have done that. No chance I would have done that. So anyway, all right, 20 years ago today, Rep Omar kicked off the team at OU, and the rest of the story is history. So, we're at Golf USA. Come by and see us here today at 1440 Joel McDonald Drive. If you've got clubs that you want to trade in, they would love to do that. They also have used clubs here that you can buy at a very deep discount. New clubs, of course. Club fitting, they specialize in that. 40 years in the business, and it gets you great customer service, much more so than you're going to see at some of the large chain stores that are around. So, stop in. We have got the FedEx Cup Championship, St. Jude Championship going on, the first leg of the FedEx Cup this week in Memphis. Jordan Spieth was 5 under par leading the tournament, and we do know that Spieth has not played great. We also have some other important golf news going on. The United States Golf Association Amateur Championship, in which Ryder Cowan won yesterday, and he has got Justin Matthews from Canada, Dormy, through 16. He's 2 up, so it looks like he will have a great chance to advance to the round of 16, which is really cool. He snuck into the match play portion of the format and knocked out the number 6 seed yesterday. So, attaboy. Way to go, Ryder Cowan. Playing at the University of Oklahoma. Quick break. Come back. Todd Furman coming up at 125. Stay tuned.
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0: It is the Middle of the Day Show on a Thursday. 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
1: I try to be honest about these things and look with fresh eyes at each incident and not just buy one narrative or another. 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
2: Spencer Rattler came in here with a lot of hype too and never quite fulfilled his destiny.
3: Yeah, that was Spencer Rattler's decline was offset by the emergence of Caleb Williams, so that one was an easy one to deal with, right?
2: Right.
3: Hadn't thought about it in those contexts versus Bomar versus Arnold, but to me, Bomar was the more highly hyped player.
2: Jackson Arnold was pretty hyped.
3: He was. Very hyped.
2: I mean, that was a big get for OU to get that signing at the time that they did. And you're right. I mean, it's funny because Caleb Williams just sort of came in and took over. And it just felt like that decision made itself. The Bomar one is interesting just because of the way that it fell apart.
3: Yeah.
2: The drama, the soap opera surrounding it.
3: No, it was. But just different circumstances. And I don't think the attitude for Jackson Arnold was anywhere near what the attitude for Rhett Bomar was.
2: Yeah.
3: Not that I heard. So he's got a shot this year at UNLV under Dan Mullen. A lot of people think that UNLV could be the playoff team.
2: Would you want to be playing at UNLV right now?
3: Well, I'm sure they're in the indoor.
2: I hope they're indoors.
3: It's hotter here. It's just as hot here as it is there.
2: It probably is less humid there than it is here, so you're probably right about that.
3: Anywhere south of Denver, it is scorching on this planet right now.
2: Let's go back to the phones. I mean, this is a rare treat on a Thursday.
3: Yeah.
2: White Fire.
4: What's going on, guys?
2: What's happening, White Fire?
4: I got a question. If you put water in a cup and set it on the table for days, what's going to happen?
2: Well, it's going to evaporate out.
3: I think it is.
2: Unless it's like it's humid right now, it probably wouldn't evaporate that much.
3: I had a bag of ice that completely evaporated in my car last week, so I've got news on that experiment, relevance.
4: Well, it starts getting stale and stagnant and starts to stink. You know, running water never stinks. The same thing as your mind. Flow like water, it's a flow of water, it's a flow of the mind. Not thinking you got to do it, but you got to do this, you got to do that. You do it so many times, it becomes natural. When you flow in the mind, you'll know exactly what to do, when to do it.
2: You know, I don't think White Fire gets the recognition as the modern-day philosopher that he truly is.
3: Well, he only gives it to us in small increments. I mean, that's why we really appreciate him calling in today on a Thursday. So, do you think that's how the greats of all time, the Muhammad Ali's, Sugar Ray Leonard, that's how their philosophy in the sport of boxing translated from martial arts?
4: Well, you know who I learned this from?
3: Bruce Lee.
4: Oh, you got it. Yeah, if you flow like water, you let your mind relax, then you'll know what to do when you need to do it. Sitting there going, well, I got to pass it, or I got to do this. Just let it flow. It'll present itself. Then you'll know when to throw, pass, run, block, whatever. You know, it's like me going in. Go ahead.
3: What was the movie that Brad Pitt did the stunt double beat up Bruce Lee on the movie set?
2: Oh, yeah, Once Upon a Time in Hollywood.
3: Yeah, did you see that, White Fire?
4: I seen that part.
3: Yeah.
2: Bruce Lee's family was not happy about it.
4: I wasn't either, but, you know, everybody's going to do what they're going to do, so, you know.
3: It didn't really portray Bruce in the greatest of light.
2: Right. But it was also fiction, so, you know, he happened to be a character in fiction. That you get into a little bit of a gray area there.
3: Yeah.
4: Exactly.
2: So I would think that in its own way, float like a butterfly is a variation on flow like water.
4: Well,
2: they're very similar concepts.
4: It's your mind. It goes back to your mind. Sit there and think about something. You don't want to think about nothing. I mean, yeah, you know what the play is or whatever, but you don't, well, I got to run out here and do this plan or, you know, you just let your flow, it'll let you know exactly when to do it. I'm getting that. Fight me in a spar.

0: I'm not saying to go, I'm going to do a spinning heel kick, or I'm going to do a jab or a right cross. You just do it, right?
1: Does it work a little bit the same way for you with the guitar?
0: Yeah. It can work in music, too.
1: Mm-hmm.
0: It can work in sports, music, life, a lot of things, so.
2: Well, you remember what the crusty old lieutenant in the first Beverly Hills Cop told Axel Foley, don't you?
0: I can't remember.
2: He said, don't think, right? Axel. And I'm not going to say it in the crass terms that he did, but he said, don't think, Axel. It makes my penis itch.
0: That's funny. But anyway, I said, don't, Bruce and that inner dragon, if you watch the first of that movie, the kid, he comes in, shows him, and he goes, let me think. He said, don't think, feel it. It's like a finger pointing away to the moon. Don't concentrate on the finger. You miss all the heavenly glory. In other words, don't focus on one thing. Like my brother, you say, oh, I'm going to do a spinning back fist. He said, no,
1: you got a brother?
0: Yeah, I got, well, got two or three brothers. One nice. Passed away now, but anyway.
3: He counts. Yeah.
0: Yep, he's.
3: Well, Fire, good to talk to you. You ready for football season? What kind of record do you have OU with?
0: Huh?
3: What kind of record do you have OU with?
0: I'd say they win 10, mate. 10, I believe.
3: Okay.
0: I'm believing they.
3: Yeah, I would think you should be pretty high on expectations for them.
0: They flow in the mind. They'll probably win them all.
3: Did win 13.
2: That's true. That's true.
3: Are you going to be on campus for the first Friday night game?
0: I'm not sure.
3: Well, make sure you stop by and say hi to Jim. At the tailgate.
0: Okay.
3: And hopefully I'll be down there and it'll be real good timing. Yeah, right outside O'Connell's, yeah.
0: Okay.
2: All right, Fire.
3: Thank you, White Fire.
0: I appreciate it.
2: Appreciate right. you,
3: good
2: man.
3: Good, good to talk to you.
2: Just sharing a little bit of wisdom. I love it.
3: That was impressive. We got Chuck next who wants to step up and follow White Fire. What's up, Chuck?
4: Hey, guys. What's up?
3: What's up?
2: What's happening?
4: Hey, I was wanting to know, if I joined a cult that White Fire started, would he want to have, like, could I get away with that and not end up drinking, like, laced Kool-Aid and wearing, like, sneakers? And also, would he try to have sex with my wife?
2: All cults seem to end the same way in some variation of what you're just laying out there. That being said, Fire's a man of peace. He's a lover, not a fighter. Now, I can't answer the other part about your wife. There's probably at least a 50-50 chance that that would go on.
3: I disagree with that. I've never seen White Fire. I've never seen White Fire womanize anyone. I have seen him do plenty of karaoke, karate kicks. So I would think that you would have pretty serious discipline to watching Bruce Lee movies. There would be time in a recording studio. There would be time spent on some martial arts. Definitely some roundhouse kicks. But I think for the most part that's what you're going to get into. I don't know that I've ever seen White Fire drink many beer either. So I don't know.
2: Well,
3: that
2: comes with that discipline.
3: Yeah. I don't, it might be a sober lifestyle for you.
2: I'm just suggesting that one of the profits of, and I mean that with the F, not the PH, one of the profits of being a cult leader generally is an open call to any ladies in the cult.
3: One of the things that I do not currently own, and I don't think I have it, and I don't know why, I don't know where it could have gone, is an autographed White Fire T-shirt. That's why I want him to get the T-shirts pre-printed.
2: But yeah, we need to have that for sure.
3: It's got a picture of White Fire on the front. It's signed. It was too small to wear when I got it, so that may be part of the reason why it's not here.
2: Well, I mean, it may be too small to wear, but it's not too small to put up on the wall.
3: It could be framed. It could be framed.
2: 100% it could be framed.
3: Yeah. I don't know how good that it would look on either. So
2: I don't think White Fire is not – he's not the kind of guy that's commanding the attention that a cult leader typically would go for.
3: Yeah.
2: He likes being part of the fabric and not necessarily the fringe.
3: No, I agree.
2: And I respect that in the man. It's one of the things I love about him.
3: Louis will be setting up those remotes. Make sure he has an extra headset for White Fire to go on with Jim. first pregame of the season, Friday night.
2: All right, so I was going to hold this until Brad joined us.
3: We can maybe have to get with Brad. I mean, we get Brad in any time here. But
2: well, and I'm going to run it by you. And Preston, you could join in on this because I was having a conversation with Preston the other day. He threw me this story of a guy on Reddit who was telling that his wife had gone in and entered the lottery for Masters tickets.
3: Okay.
2: And she won in the lottery for him to have Masters tickets. Except she didn't win Masters tickets. She won British Open tickets.
3: Okay.
2: So the guy's question was, and I don't know how she got confused into which lottery she was getting in, but the guy's question was, do I take the tickets and go? Now, to me, the obvious answer is you take the tickets, and if you don't go, those tickets are still going to have some value that somebody's going to want.
3: Right.
2: But his question was, do you, and then Preston brought up, what was your point about it, Preston?
5: I mean, it probably, once you get down to the end of it, costs about the same to go over there to that as it would to go to the Masters.
2: Right. You could take the trip and go to arguably the oldest venue in golf at St. Andrews for the British
3: Open. Because
2: of
3: how much it costs to get into the Masters?
2: Because of the whole, like, how expensive it is during that
3: but
2: time
3: you have
2: to
3: no
2: stay
3: investment
2: there.
3: In the ticket. You can find a place to stay to go get to Augusta.
2: So you don't think it's comparable? You don't think it's as expensive to go to Augusta as it would be to go to Scotland?
3: I think the number one ticket in sports is the Masters. If you're just an overall well-rounded, I'm a huge college basketball fan, don't care about anything else, then I'd say that's probably the Final Four. But of how difficult it is to get the ticket, how rewarding the experience is, the Masters is the number one ticket. The ticket is hard to find, but you could probably find some of the discount here and there. You can definitely stay cheap at places.
2: Okay.
3: Just, you know, if you drive 70 miles in and out, which isn't that big a deal for a sporting event, you can stay somewhere in South Carolina or you can stay in Atlanta. I mean, you could get – Atlanta's longer, but, I mean, you can get there. The expense of flying overseas has to far outweigh the trip to Augusta.
2: You could fly, and if I remember right, Preston, this guy was from the Northeast somewhere, like New Jersey or somewhere.
5: Yeah, I believe so, yes.
2: So you could fly from there to Western Europe at a reasonable price. It's going to be expensive. It's going to be more than flying to Atlanta or flying to South Carolina.
3: Right.
2: But you could do it reasonably. I would think that if you were, and this guy seems to be a golf guy, because he wanted the Masters tickets. Although you're right, like I'm not a huge, I don't play golf. I like to watch golf, but I would absolutely go to the Masters. I mean, about 90 to 98% of any sports fan would say, yeah, if I had the opportunity to go to the Masters, I'm going to go.
3: Yeah,
2: but I also think it would be really cool. I have two different sets of friends that have been to Scotland this year, and they have just raved about Scotland, which intrigues me to go there and to go see it in what again is arguably the birthplace of the sport. Would be a pretty special experience, too.
3: I don't think it's a bad trip at all. I think I would have a good time. But I think that the Augusta trip should be taken before any and all other golf trips.
2: Also, props should be given to the dude's wife for not only supporting his fandom, but getting into the lottery, trying to do him a solid and win tickets to go to whichever one she wound up winning.
3: And I know people every year that get in that Masters lottery and win. Then I know people that have been in it for a long time and have never gotten the tickets.
5: Well, and another part of the story, guys, is that she even offered the spare tickets to his friends to go with him as well.
2: Oh, it wasn't one of those boomerang gifts where it's like, hey, I got us tickets to the Masters or to the British Open. That's pretty cool. She's a good sport, as they say.
3: 613 prefix. We stayed in Augusta for the Masters this year for $109 a night.
2: Well, that's reasonable.
3: How was the OYO? I mean, I don't think you get that. Those aren't the best accommodations.
2: No, I'm sure they're not. I mean, it's hard to find $109 accommodations anywhere. I don't know what the going rate is the other 11 months of the year.
3: Washington Avenue and the golf course are a paradox of complete opposite.
5: Yeah. What do you think that compares to where we stayed in Tampa, Mark?
3: That at $109 in Augusta, it had to be. It would have been the equivalent of us staying at the Ritz.
5: Okay, so no throw up in the elevator?
3: Fortunately for me, I was not with you when you walked into the elevator that had throw up in it. We weren't together at that point in time. Yeah, that was. No, I'd say that most of the accommodations in Augusta we were in a really good spot for that.
2: That's not what you want the elevator doors to open to either. Did you take the elevator or did you wind up doing the stairs?
5: Yeah, I'm not waiting. I'm taking the elevator.
2: So your aversion to physical exertion was greater than your aversion to being enclosed in a 5x5 box with a fresh boot.
5: Well, look, Brad, when you're down there in Florida, the humidity is about 5,000,000%. So
2: I understand.
5: I was already sweating anyway, so I figured I would try and keep it tame a little bit.
2: This is judgment-free zone, my man. I'm not going to pass judgment on you. I probably would have taken the elevator, too. I just wanted to get a read of where you were.
3: Yeah, I tell everybody this, too. This is texters texting in. Practice rounds. Go to the practice rounds. You don't have to. The tickets are half.
2: My guy that I work with every morning, Anthony, he had two different friends that got in the British Open lottery and both got tickets.
3: Okay.
2: Tuesday practice round for one guy and then Saturday tickets. And then the other guy got Wednesday practice round and Saturday tickets. So they're going to go. He's pretty fired up about it.
3: Yeah.
2: He's a huge golf guy. He's the guy that gets the Masters at Home kit every year.
3: Oh, the food?
2: Yeah.
3: Last year, Masters at Home, I had some of it. By Monday, I was violently ill. Now, whether or not it was the Masters at Home kit that was at fault, probably wasn't. But you said that, and it immediately made me curl up. I'm like, oh, no.
2: Yeah, it's like when somebody tells me that they had Crown Royal last night. It's like I had a bad experience with Crown Royal, and it's always going to strike me a certain way. Now, that
3: being
2: said,
3: what I ate the most of was the caramel corn.
2: Oh, yeah?
3: And I did have the barbecue.
2: The one thing that should be
3: I had the barbecue
2: safe.
3: Sandwich. I did not have the egg salad sandwich, nor would I have that on the grounds.
2: Egg salad coming through the mail is a little bit of a stretch for me.
3: I do have some of those Masters at Home cups.
2: Right.
3: Badass. Very cool. I think to have a sip out of that from time to time. But I will not be ordering any of the Masters at Home food. No, thank you.
2: He's done it every year that I've known him, and he's not given any report of a negative experience like that. But again, mail order egg salad to me is a no-go.
3: Yeah. No. Any egg salad is brutal.
2: All right, we're going to come back. We're going to talk to Todd Furman. And before the hour's through, I want to get into this L.A. Lakers sale. I'm fascinated by this in a good way and in a questionable way. So I want to get your thoughts on that before the hour is through and before we get out of here. But we're going to talk to Todd Furman after a break, and we are here at Golf USA.
3: That's right. Come by and see us here at Golf USA. 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Stay tuned. Todd Furman coming up next.
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1: It's the middle of the day show, Mark and Brad, on a Thursday. We welcome in Todd Furman from Las Vegas for the first Thursday of the rest of the year as we gear up for everything in the world of college professional football. Todd, why such savagery against the NBA on the tweet? There was no need to do that on the NBA schedule release for Christmas.
27: Hold on a second. It's not savagery. The NBA season, as we all know, maybe Oklahoma City's an exception, doesn't really tip off in earnest until we get to March. Christmas Day used to be the bastion of glory for the association. It has now been taken over by the National Football League, and when you look at the matchups, at least on paper, we can hope that the Christmas gods allow us an opportunity to enjoy Christmas Day football on like some of the matchups we were handed last year. And so if it infuriated a few people, so be it. But NFL regular season games, much more meaningful from a variety of reasons than the NBA regular campaign.
1: you spoke the truth, but everyone knows the answer to the question, does this dress make me look fat, is no.
27: Well, I mean, I'm just amazed how many people, you know, either wanted to come out with complete vitriol and get fired up over it. I mean, I was just telling people what they already knew to be the answer to the test. I was clearly articulating things that everybody else had thought, and I have no allegiance to the NBA partners in any capacity, and so that's where my viewing eyeballs are going to go. And while normally I would use a multi-TV setup, there are some family holidays around here that I can't exactly convince people to wheel a second TV into a living room when I go out on the road.
1: Bears Packers to me, I mean, I'll make sure that I'm, yeah, I think you're right. I understand. We understand. All right, man. It's right around the corner. All the natives around here are huge, huge to the overs for both the Oklahoma and Oklahoma State entities. The public and the numbers seem to be inflated with those opinions as well, based on the vig that you have to lay on OU and OSU. But let's start with OU, college football playoff team a year ago. 7.5 wins doesn't seem that ambitious.
27: What could possibly go wrong with everybody across the entire state trying to bet both of these teams over the total? I have to imagine there are a couple local bookmakers throughout the state of Oklahoma that have OU sitting at 9 and Oklahoma State sitting at 6.5, heavily juiced to the over if they're smart about their business. But we can start with OU, who runs back a large contingent from a team that should have beaten Alabama in the opening round of the college football playoff, let a massive lead slip through their fingers, and I had to imagine it wasn't the most pleasant of off seasons for anybody around that program, either on the offensive or defensive side. From an experience rank, top 25 production returns on that roster, a lot of reasons to be optimistic, albeit with a schedule that's extremely difficult, and that's the reason that we're seeing OU's win total sitting at 7.5. Defensively, I don't anticipate much in the way of a drop-off from the stop unit that we saw last year. Offensively, I really believe they're going to return to some of the form that we got glimpses of early in the season before Mateer injured his hand, but I don't think it's a Sam Bradford-led offense that's going to score 50 points when they put on the pads each and every Saturday throughout the fall. So that provides a little bit of a ceiling. We're going to get a good indication of where this OU team is pretty early on, with two road games in the month of September in Ann Arbor against Michigan, and of course their conference opener on the road down there in Athens against Georgia before they get the bye. If they can get to October 3-1, I think they have a full runway in front of them. But the win total doesn't quite intrigue me nearly as much as I think the upside of betting them to return to the college football playoff at a slightly better price tag, because I really think you're going to get at least one, maybe even two teams at this year's playoff that are going to get in with 9 wins, whether it's from the SEC and the Big Ten, given how difficult some of those schedules are. So I do think OU goes over their win total, but I also think they have an excellent chance to get back to the college football playoff if that offense productivity starts to tick up a bit.
0: Well, and the schedule is more conducive. They've got tough games on the schedule, but this is a more manageable schedule for Oklahoma than they've had either the first 2 years in the SEC. I'm curious, Todd, about one of the non-conference games, the non-conference game, and that is on the road in Ann Arbor. I like Oklahoma in that game because of the regime change in Ann Arbor. How are you handicapping that, and should Oklahoma be an underdog in that game?
27: You have to like the fact that it's an early kickoff in Ann Arbor as well. It doesn't give an opportunity for Michigan fans to get lathered with 110,000 at full throat there. A little bit of revenge for the Wolverines, and you mentioned the regime change. Going to be interesting to see what we get out of Bryce Underwood under Coach Beck's leadership. I really thought Michigan did him a disservice last year, not allowing him to use his legs and to take off from the pocket. I mean, if you're a 5-tool player, at least in theory when you're being recruited, it feels ridiculous to kind of neuter one of those abilities when the passing attack, and more importantly, the wide receiver talent, leaves a lot to be desired. I wasn't a huge Kyle Whittingham guy in the twilight of his time at Utah. I will give him credit, though. The team was a little better last year than I thought, but I still think this is more of a placeholder than anything else for Michigan, and it's not a team that I'm overly optimistic about for their season-long outlook. So when I look at this game, I think Oklahoma is extremely live. I anticipate they open in that kind of no-man's land, anywhere from a 1 to 2.5-point underdog, and would not be surprised if we actually saw OU close a short favorite. So while it's a coin flip on paper, and rightfully so, I'm much closer to betting Oklahoma in that spot than I would be to backing the Wolverines in their own building.
1: I'm about, if the over 7.5, I would have them at 9. And so I thought that was an interesting take, and we actually had a question about that, whether the ticket for them to make the playoff or the over on the season was more valuable. So that was a good answer on your part. I'm also about a game and a half.
27: Here's the thing, too, Mark, with that. I think if people are really bullish on Oklahoma, you can make a case on a variety of levels. And if you're looking at, let's call it one position, and I know this is early in the preseason to get into this granular nature of it, you know, maybe you're betting 50% of what you have allocated on Oklahoma to go over their win total at 7.5. You're putting 30% potentially on them to make the college football playoff. And then if you really believe everything is going to click in the SEC and they can be, you know, one of the alphas outside that top tier that appears to be Georgia, Texas, before we take a step down, maybe take a little bit of a flyer on Oklahoma to win the SEC. If they get to that title game, you're going to have an opportunity to earn off of that ticket with a price tag right around 8 or 9 to 1.
1: I'm also at the same level on Oklahoma State. Now, Brad is higher on OSU than I am because we have a bet with OSU at 8 wins. There's a couple of games on that schedule that look really tough, Tech and Oregon. Other than that, there's games that I would say they're an underdog, but you know, bringing in these – you know, group of five teams, ready-made teams, has been pretty successful at the Power Four level here lately. I mean, OSU has been in an abyss on offense the last couple of years with the quarterback. This year is going to be completely different. So is OSU a good total over projection?
27: Well, I hope you're giving Brad odds if he's taking them to win 8 games or more. I mean, their win total widely available is 6.5 shaded to the under. So I know Mark likes to run a tight ship there, Brad, but don't let him get his pound of flesh without forcing him to pay a premium to be able to do so. We can start with OSU's opener at Tulsa. They have already taken some money in that game. They were sub-2 touchdown favorites on the road with massive revenge for the in-state rivalry. And we've seen OSU take some money with that number now moving north of 2 touchdowns. 14, kind of the prevailing price. We're out to 14.5 at some reputable shops out here in the desert and would expect one-way traffic to continue. Schedule-wise for OSU, beat Tulsa, beat Murray State. And if you beat Oregon, then you know all bets are off, and you may as well bet them to win the national title at that point. So you figure they're 2-1 when they start conference play, go on the road to Morgantown, and take out a West Virginia team that had an overhaul of their roster in their own right, but I think is going to be headed in the right direction. The Big 12 for me is a high variance league. I know Texas Tech is a rightful favorite, but I think there's a scenario where they don't live up to the expectations with a defense that's going to take a major step back, and the rest of the group that could have some problems. As far as OSU, you mentioned it, Mark. Offensively, there hasn't been much to get excited about, and that was always a hallmark when Mike Gundy had his best teams out there. You could count on OSU being able to hang 50. It was just a question if they were going to give up 60 in the process. Brings over all the talent, at least Coach Eric Morris does from North Texas. Drew Mestemaker being talked about as a little bit of a dark horse to be the number one pick in the draft. We've seen his odds to win the Heisman Trophy hover around 70-1, and one of the more valuable quarterbacks in college football. If everything breaks the right way for OSU, do I think they have a chance to win 8 games? I do, but I think the bar is being set a little bit high. Kirk Cignetti and created unrealistic expectations for some of these G5 or I guess G6 rosters, we're calling them now, taking a step up. But at the same time, the Big 12 from top to bottom leaves a lot to be desired. And I have Oklahoma State as one of the wider ranges of outcomes where if everything clicks, they can contend for a conference championship. And if everything doesn't and they scuffle a bit, it's a team that's going to be fighting for bowl eligibility all season long.
0: How do you do your job with a team like Oklahoma State? Like, there are data points on the offense because you can look at what they did in North Texas and get a feel for what that offense should be. But aren't you just feeling blindly when it comes to the defense for Oklahoma State?
27: The best part about what I do is not being forced into making long-standing proclamations about where these teams are going to be when we get to October 1st or November 1st. And I have to admit, sometimes the unknown, I just have to be fluid in my analysis. So I'm going to learn quite a bit, as Oklahoma State fans are going to as well, about where this team is from a floor and a ceiling in the first 2 weeks of the season. And what the transfer portal has taught us over the years is sometimes you have to make wholesale and aggressive changes to your power ratings. Because in the old days, you felt comfortable when there wasn't this kind of roster churn. You're not going to overreact to one data point earlier in the year, so you may make a 3 or 4 point adjustment. But at this point, sometimes you're making a touchdown adjustment after 1 week. When you have 3 or 4 games in the chamber, you may be adjusting 2 touchdowns plus, and you have to be comfortable knowing that you're going to take wild swings until these teams ultimately show us all who they're really going to be over the course of a 12-game regular season.
1: All right, we're going to get into the NFL a lot in the coming weeks, but since college starts before that, I mean, we think we're going to pretty much focus on college football today. Todd, I did get all hopped up on the SEC down there in Tampa. I mean, it was pretty epic.
27: You were drinking the Kool-Aid. You were buying the narrative about how difficult the 9-game conference schedule has already been on SEC teams, despite the fact that they haven't yet played a 9-game conference schedule in league history?
1: I did know that. I was aware of that, other than some of their hosts, SEC Network. But they wined and dined us. They took us out for drinks, and it was great. I really believe, with all of the talent that has walked out the door to go to the NFL at Ohio State, that I think that this Texas hype is for real. I would lay whatever points, up to six probably, with Texas over the Buckeyes in Austin.
27: Well, you're not going to have to lay six, fortunately for you. So if you really believe in the Longhorns that much, you're going to love the number that's widely available at 1.5. Mark, these are the kind of games I get nervous about, when you're willing to lay a touchdown and the market's going to open under a field goal. So buyer beware, will go on record now for that game on Saturday, September 12th. A lot can change between now and then. But I do echo your sentiment that I think it's put up or shut up time for the Texas Longhorns. They went out there and addressed a lot of their positions of need, most notably the offensive line to protect Arch Manning. You bring in an alpha wide receiver who, you know, when he was being recruited, was viewed in the same lens as Jeremiah Smith, that, of course, in the form of Cam Coleman. Hollywood Smothers helps add some depth in the backfield. You bring in, you know, Biles from Pittsburgh to anchor the linebacking core. And I think this Texas team has a legitimate shot to win the SEC, but they will have their hands full. And with Ohio State week two, even against a Buckeyes defense, it's going to look significantly different from the talent drain going to the NFL. But there is still a lot of firepower that the Scarlet and Gray will bring down there to the 40 acres in Austin. A fun game, and one that I actually anticipate trying to make a case for the over if the total is a little bit suppressed, given the lackluster performance we saw from both these teams last year in Columbus.
0: Todd Furman is with us. He'll be with us this segment every Thursday through the football season. Speaking of put up or shut up time, how are things around? How's the attitude around the Furman household surrounding USC for the season?
27: Well, it's funny that you mentioned that, Brad, because I have been told, or I kind of made the executive decision, that we will be making a trip to the Coliseum and spend our Halloween out there to watch USC hosting Ohio State. My wife informed me that if USC has been saddled with multiple losses by that time, I will need to find someone else to take her ticket. So little to say that I'm not sure she's buying some of this playoff hype. Of course, USC dealt a tough blow, losing their starting center to a broken leg in a position group that looked to be strong on paper that didn't offer all that much in the way of depth. I'm very curious to see how the defense looks with Gary Patterson as their new defensive coordinator. Sometimes it's not always the best when you try and bring in some of the old heads and you give up on Danton Lynn, who, of course, went back to his alma mater at Penn State. So everything is in front of Lincoln Riley and company to go out there and perform. They'll get a lot of their toughest opponents at home. And if USC is going to exceed oddsmakers' expectations and have a legitimate chance to get to the postseason and play a meaningful football game, they're going to have to pull an upset or two, whether it's beating an Ohio State, beating an Oregon, or trying to spring an upset on the road at Indiana. So soft schedule early on. Jada Maiava is going to stuff a few stat sheets, but I am cautiously optimistic for her state of mind that USC will actually be able to go out there and win a few difficult games, something that they really haven't shown a knack for since joining the Big Ten.
1: Any positions that you are very confident in early on in terms of making the playoff or over under win total?
27: So actually haven't bet anything to make the playoff, have not bet a team to win the national championship, as I think you're going to see kind of the top seven be the seven that emerge. Did take a shot in the Heisman Trophy market, albeit with a quarterback that I'm not sure is even going to win the starting job coming out of camp, but that's part of why I wanted to take a number on Keelan Russell in Alabama. I think the 40-1 price tag there made an awful lot of sense. If Keelan Russell can look the part with his mobility and some of the throwing acumen that he brings to the table, there's a chance that Alabama's defense gives him the opportunity to go out there and win games on his own if they play track meet similar to what Jaden Daniels had to do at LSU. So took a flyer on Keelan Russell at 40-1. But what we've seen so much in the Heisman market is these prices that are available all season long, you get such an overreaction to just the first couple of games that there are going to be some other entry points, and we can review some of these other awards as we get deeper into the schedule. In terms of win totals, I'll give you a pair of unders, albeit none from the SEC, one in the ACC, and one in the Big Ten. Rutgers under 5.5. Greg Schiano is going to have his hands full. This one won't be that much fun because Rutgers is going to have a couple of wins to start the season as a 31-point favorite against UMass right out of the gates, and I believe they play Hampton. But I think Rutgers is really going to struggle to get bowl eligible. I know you have to lay a price tag here, but I'm closer to that under 5.5 minus $2. So if you're able to bet them at minus 65 or better, fully endorse that. And Georgia Tech's another team. They have been one of the better stories in college football. We know about their improbable undefeated start to last year before they limped to the finish. But it's a program that I'm not optimistic can replace an offensive coordinator, Buster Faulkner, who headed off to Florida to take over OC responsibilities there. They lose Blake Gideon, their defensive coordinator. And, of course, more importantly than anything else, the man who was the heart and soul of that team, who we saw on full display a week ago in his preseason debut for the Carolina Panthers in Haynes King. I think Georgia Tech takes a major step back. I would not be shocked if they even got upset in their opener as a touchdown favorite against Deion and the Colorado Buffaloes. Georgia Tech under 6.5 wins minus $1.50, my top win total that I bet so far this offseason.
0: Hey, Todd, real quick before we let you go, I'm curious to get your take on what seems to be kind of a polarizing pick for the year. What do you got on the win total for Indiana? Are you buying that it's Cignetti magic, or do you think that it's going to be a step back for them this year?
27: So if we would have had this discussion a few weeks ago, I would have said that I had a slight lean towards going under 10.5 with the Hoosiers. But it's also a nice luxury when you get two impact defensive players because of a court ruling back and Stephen Daly, who will rejoin that defensive line, along with Kellen Wyatt, because I did think there was going to be a little bit of a lull in leadership for Indiana because that main class they brought over from JMU was gone, the D'Angelo Pons, the Surratts of the world. But I really believe that Cignetti deserves the benefit of the doubt. I think Indiana makes the playoff, and that is probably the market that I would tack at a juicier number because I can see a scenario where Indiana does finish 10-2, makes the playoff, but goes under their win total. So it's a team that I've downgraded about a touchdown year over year, at least I did 2 weeks ago, upgraded them a point when they added those two defensive players back. But the nice part about Indiana is we're not going to have to pay attention to Indiana football until the middle of October because they play the longest preseason schedule of any team currently ranked inside the top 10.
1: Is Tech going undefeated? I mean, that's all you have to do on the under is they have to lose one game.
27: I mean, they're going to be double-digit favorites in every game, but does that mean Tech goes out there and runs the table? I'm not necessarily a Will Hammond believer. The way some people are, I think he would have been a great backup behind Brendan Sorsby, but being the alpha in the room, I am a lot more skeptical. Big 12-wise, maybe Houston is able to upset them on that Friday night as a two-touchdown dog when they go into Lubbock. But defensively, they lost a ton. Offensively, they should be better. Would be much closer to betting Tech under than I would over. And forgive me, guys, because I think one of the college football insiders I was reading, and maybe it was Brett McMurphy, who said there's a very real scenario that even if Tech were to run the table and go 12-0 and lose in the conference championship to a team like BYU that they hadn't played during the regular season, their resume may not hold up against the committee, and wouldn't that be something? If you had a team that ran the table in the regular season, loses in the conference championship, it is on the outside looking in because he beat absolutely no one.
0: I could tell. By the way, Todd was talking about the OSU schedule, that he's a little bearish on Tech this year.
1: Yeah.
27: I think they're the rightful favorite, and if I was betting a team to win the Big 12 right now, I do think Tech makes some sense right around even money, just because how I have them power rated and knowing if they get to the conference championship game, they're going to open as a relatively substantial favorite unless something really changed. But the Big 12 for me is a league that, guys, I don't have a single regular season win total bet because I think there's such a volatile mix. I mean, I can find strengths and flaws in a lot of these teams, and I'm not sure I'm willing to stake, you know, my bankroll on any of them going into the year. The closest, you know, conviction that I have is that I think Cincinnati really struggles and wouldn't be surprised if they went through a coaching change. And, of course, Iowa State really going to be up against it, given the fact that it's pretty much a full roster turnover. But I do think they got the right man for the job in Jimmy Rogers, who knows that area extremely well and should be able to recruit the Dakotas and keep Iowa State relevant, even if it's a year zero there and they struggle to win four games.
1: The financial planning between Todd and J-Mo this year is going to be something to follow of epic proportions. J-Mo is fired on everything, and he is fired on anything and everything so far. Todd, very, very cautious. So we'll see how it works out between the shotgun approach and the rifle.
27: That's what I was going to say. He seems like he's got the semi-automatic holstered and ready to go. I'm a little bit more of a sniper, laying in the weeds. And when I see something, I got to pounce on. You guys know I'm more than happy to share it with you this time every week throughout the course of the fall.
1: Thanks, Todd. We'll talk to you again soon. Appreciate it.
27: Always a pleasure, boys. Be well.
1: Todd Furman, always brought to you by Seven Clans First Council Casino, Seven Clans Casino in general, Perry, Red Rock, Newkirk, you name it.
0: It's football season officially for me. We'll take a break. We'll come back. Brad Bowen with Golf USA. 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
1: Welcome back, Middle of the Day Show. Here on a Thursday, programming note, we will have a high school football preview live today on thesportsanimal.com, where we will be visiting with coaches and players from all of the top teams around the state, one from each class, Bixby, Stillwater, Washington, Salisaw, Cashin, just go up and down the list. It's going to be one representative from every class. I'll be hosting that this afternoon at 4, probably go till around 6 o'clock. Pray for my voice. We're here at Golf USA today, 1440 Joel McDonald Drive, and Mr. Brad Bowen joins us on the show. Brad, always good to be out here for the first round of the FedEx Cup today, going on in Memphis, where our own J-Mo is out there on the course today.
12: Cool, man. I tell you, it's getting exciting time. Almost, like I said, college football time is as good as it gets. I've been kind of fired up trying to catch a little bit of the USAM. You know, Ryder Cowan had that big match yesterday. Just
1: one again.
12: Of fun stuff going on.
1: Yeah, he's on the round of 16. Now, I got a question, a logistical question for you here. Before we go any further, I do want to hear your comments on Ryder. But this door that's inside that goes upstairs, I had no idea that there was anything up there, but about four people came walking down from upstairs earlier today. What is upstairs here at Golf USA?
12: Oh, man, I'm not sure I'm allowed to talk about that, Mark.
1: Okay. I should have been prepped.
12: We have a little bit of computer system and stuff up there when we need to get away and have a little bit more quiet. You know, our customers are friends. I mean, we get to know everybody, and so sometimes it's hard to sneak away and actually do paperwork when Jeremiah needs to, so... We gave him a little hideout, a little fort up top, if you will, that he can get up there and handle some of the important stuff when he needs a break. But
0: I think what Brad's saying is the customers are their friends, but sometimes your friends don't know when to go home.
1: If it was like a VIP lounge, Traber would have demanded to be up there. So,
12: well, the thing is, like you were just touching on, our customers get to know all of us very well, and we're very thankful for that. But there are days when, you know, they'll want to tell you about the third hole at Trosper and how they hit a three wood they pushed it a little bit right by the trees over there. But, you know, then they tried to chip it, but they didn't get up and down. But then they made a long putt and they try to get into the whole speech. And Jeremiah's just thinking, man, Brad's going to be yelling at me if I don't get all this paperwork in. So you give them a little escape area there. But, you know, our main goal and job every day is to take care of customers and to listen to those stories and help find ways to make them better and find them equipment to make them better. So he doesn't spend a lot of time there, but that's kind of what you see. If people are going up and down, there's sometimes stuff going on up there with receiving and ordering and different things like that. So, and I was going to give you a shout out too. I don't know if the guys at the store told you this today, Mickey Botkin, who's been with us forever and ever, had to go in for open heart surgery this week, and it was unexpected. He had a double bypass. We think he's doing great. He's going to be able to make a full recovery and get back to Golf USA. I'm hoping in, Mickey says 2 weeks. I think that's a little optimistic. It's probably, you know, if they crack you open, you probably need to be off work 8, 10, 12 weeks or whatever to get rested and get back in it. But, I know all of the guys listening out there, a lot of people on the radio know Mickey, and they've bought clubs from Mickey or they've taken lessons from Mickey off away from the store. And, you know, he's just been a great asset for Golf USA and for Oklahoma golfers. And so we're praying for him to have a full recovery. And I thought I'd let everybody know in case they wanted to stop in They won't see him there, but they can keep him in their prayers.
1: We do too. That's medicine is fantastic these days, the things that they can do. So hopefully Mickey will be back here soon. And the great news about all the bypass surgeries is you got there.
13: Yeah, exactly.
12: Yeah, no, he got there before it got catastrophic. Now, he had, I guess when he found out it was a lot worse than what he had thought. But, you know, with that said, he was optimistic, and I went to see him before the surgery there at the hospital. And I think one of our guys went to see him yesterday, and Jeremiah's going to run by there today. So we're just, you know, these guys are like family to us. I mean, Mickey's been there over 20 years, but he's been serving Oklahoma golfers for over 40.
0: Well, Mickey's more of a man than me if he thinks he's going to be back in here in 2 weeks. Hats off to him.
12: Well, Mickey's an optimist, you know. I mean, like I said, I hope he feels great in 2 weeks, but I'm not going to let him come back in 2 weeks. He's going to have to bring a doctor's note that says he's feeling 100%, and the doctor thinks he's feeling 100%. But, you know, we certainly are going to miss him in the short term. But we've got some other good guys. We've added some new people in there to go with Jeremiah and Blake and all of them and Griff. So, you know, we always look forward to having customers come in and give us a shot. We think if they come in and they meet our staff and see what we can do for them, they'll have a great experience. And we certainly know there's bigger competitors out there. They're right there in our parking lot and just down the street. But we always feel like it's a people game. You know, with golfers, it's important to have people that fully understand what you need and the equipment and how to fit you into the proper equipment to take your game up a notch and not just spend money. You know, we've never been about telling you need to spend money if we can't show you some benefit. And I don't know, it's been a great summer so far. And I know everybody's excited for football. Some of the best golfing weather in Oklahoma happens, you know, starting in September and October. I just don't know if we ever get better time to play. So, you know, just happy to have you out there, kind of do the back to school sale that you've been talking about, and let everybody know they can come in now through the end of the month and snag some deals on a lot of this stuff they might want to load up on.
1: Awesome, Brad. Good to talk to you, man. We appreciate it. We'll look forward to being out here again soon, man. We will. We'll talk soon.
12: All right. Thanks, Mark. See you.
1: Appreciate it. Brad Bowen with Golf USA. That'll do it for us today. Brad is back tomorrow.
0: Yeah, we'll get into the Lakers thing tomorrow.
1: Southern Steer.
0: One of my favorite places.
1: Yeah, they got great stuff.
0: Especially on a Friday, going into the weekend, stocking up to do some grilling over the weekend.
1: Just throw it on. Just throw it on your sidewalk. And
0: yeah, that's true.
1: You're good to go.
0: That is true.
1: All right, The Ultimate coming up next. Stay tuned.
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8: Good afternoon, everybody, and welcome to the Afternoon Sports Beat on this hot, be relatively content Thursday. I'm Jim Traber, your host, going to be with you until 6 o'clock talking sports. And we have a huge day today because we are down here at Rob's Ranch in Purcell. And this is the start today, ladies and gentlemen, of we're going to raise a lot of money for Rob's Ranch, and we're going to pick the new team that I will cheer for this year. Right now, on sitting right next to me is my man Jeremy Gray. How you doing, big boy?
9: I'm good, brother. How are you?
8: Good. You look good, my man. We're on live on your Facebook here.
9: Yes, we are. We are. We just want everybody to know this is a big day. It's a big day for Rob's Ranch. A big day for Jim.
8: That's right.
9: You supported the Pittsburgh Steelers since you were
8: a little tiny boy. Yep.
9: And this year.
8: That's right.
9: The listeners get to pick who you're going to be cheering for.
8: And here are the rules, okay? You go to the sportsanimal.com. There's a big banner on there. You push on it. It's so easy, even I can do it. It says, how much money do you want to donate? And then underneath, the team that you want to pick. Now, here are the rules. No Browns, no Bengals. I mean, if you do it, it just doesn't count if you want to give money and to put them up there. But no Browns, no Bengals, no Ravens, no Jets, no Dolphins, no Arizona Cardinals, no Tennessee Titans, and only, listen closely, if you want me to be a Dallas Cowboy fan, which, by the way, I might be there to help you win the only game in the playoffs you've won in like 3 billion years, we're going to have to get $10,000 or more on the Cowboys. Now, listen closely. This is going on from today until August 31st, because I'll be back out here, right?
9: 28th. That'll be cut off at...
8: Oh, is it the 28th?
9: 28th, you'll reveal on the 31st.
8: Okay, so
9: yes.
8: You can do this between now and the 28th. Reach into your pockets. If you can give $5, if you can give $1,000, whatever you can give, we are going to raise some great money for Rob's Ranch. And you know, any team you want, just fire it in there. And if you really want me to get a team, then throw a bunch of money in there, right?
9: Yes, yes.
8: This is going to be interesting because I've never cheered for any football team in my life except the Pittsburgh Steelers. Nothing else.
9: And it's important when you go and you donate on the link that you type in the comments which team that you want that you're voting for.
8: Right, and it's right beneath it.
9: Yes,
8: you can't miss it. I mean, you would have to be dumber than me to be able to do this because all you got to do it's right there. It says donate with money, and then right under it says comment, and you put your team right there.
9: Yep,
8: and then. Now, are we going to give updates, or am I just getting updates?
9: I'll give you updates.
8: And then do you think I should go on the air with those?
9: Or? Yeah, way people can know if they're behind or if they need to get a family member involved in the voting.
8: I like that. And and what I would do is if I'm a Dallas Cowboy fan and I want me to cheer for their team, I would kind of wait until about August 26th and see what the number is, and maybe I'll pop it over the top.
9: Yeah, that'd be great.
8: You know what I'm saying?
9: Yeah.
8: Well, this is awesome, dude. We love being a part of this. You know, I just love what I'm doing. We just had another guy come in a few days ago, didn't we?
9: Oh, yeah.
8: And how's he doing? Good?
9: He's doing great.
8: Is he?
9: Doing great.
8: Man, I tell you what, we've had some

0: great success stories, haven't we?
1: It's been awesome. God has been so good. This relationship between you and us and the Sports Animal has just been incredible.
0: Now, I'm going to tell you all, people, that Jeremy has been running hard here the last month or so, because Jeremy, who lived out there in Canute, has now moved back towards this place because you're now working here in Purcell. And, of course, your daughters are all in school. And how are they doing? Good?
1: They're doing good. It's going to take some adjustment. They miss their old friends. Of course, we miss all of our old friends. But, you know, God's got a plan, and he does his best work when we get uncomfortable. So we're very uncomfortable right now. So just praying that we just continue to have the faith and everything works out great.
0: You know, I never moved one time. Actually, I moved when I was 7 years old. But from 7 years old all the way through high school, I stayed with the same people. Julie moved all over the place.
1: Yeah.
0: And I think she talked to you about it. And it is hard, man. Look, look, I'm just telling you, I was brutal as a youngster. When the new person came in, I would make, you know, I had to find something to make fun of them about and stuff. Yeah. But I'm telling you, your girls are so good in sports. They're going to find, they've already gotten friends, right?
1: Yeah, they
0: on
1: have.
0: On the teams
1: they
0: and everything.
1: Have. They have.
0: So that's awesome. So, yeah, they'll be going to Washington, and we'll be following them. Of course, you know what, you just tell them. You won a state championship as a freshman for Jaylee, right?
1: Yeah.
0: And you can come win three now with Washington.
1: That'd be great.
0: And they're good at everything there, huh?
1: They seem to be, yes.
0: See, it's always good to take a step up and find out where you are. I mean, of course, your daughter's been playing against everybody, but all over the country. But that'll be really cool. You tell her, I'm going to go to one of their games.
1: Yep.
0: I'm going to come out here, and one night I'm doing or whatever, and I'm going to come down and go to a game down there. So
1: that'd be perfect.
0: Cool.
1: That'd be perfect.
0: So there you go, people. I'm going to go to a girls' basketball game. Do you hear it? And you know what I'm not going to see? I'm not going to see somebody clotheslining somebody and all the junk that's out. I'll shut up. Anyway, it's always good, brother.
1: Hey,
0: you are the man.
1: And they can also, if they have trouble finding the link on y'all's webpage, they can go to robsranch.org and just click the donate button. It's just as easy there, too.
0: Okay. All right. That's poor. Either one. Thank you, brother.
1: Love you, brother. Thank you for doing this.
0: Yeah, no problem at all. I'm excited to be a part of it. It's going to be a lot of fun raising all this money. I can't wait. So there you go, people. It is here, and it's going to be great. Great, great, great, great, great. We got so many things going on today. How you doing, Preston Poole? How are you?
2: I am doing well today, Jim. How about yourself?
0: I'm good. You know, I had to deal with a bunch of people coming after me on the internet, telling me how I'm so disgusting and that I'm a terrible person and all that other stuff because I didn't, like, bow down to Russell Westbrook, although all we did yesterday was give it up to him about what a great career he had. But I will say that, you know, it's the way life goes. But, you know, I stick by it. It was an incredible bet. Now, I will tell you this. I'm very pleased to say that Mr. Dusty Dvorak texted me last night and told me that he was definitely going to pay, and it was a great bet. And I said, well, thank you. You can just Venmo me the money if you want to. And I give him the Venmo. And I came down here to Rob's Ranch, and he was waiting in the parking lot. And we exchanged some words, not bad words. We exchanged some words, and he gave me the $200 bills, which I in turn gave to Jeremy for Rob's Ranch. Oh, did he really? Oh, and Dusty gave money, I guess, to Rob's Ranch too. Well, that's nice. Dusty gave some money to Rob's Ranch? Well, good, good. That's a good gesture. But I will let you know that I will not be I won't be ripping him anymore. Look who's here, ladies and gentlemen. You ready to do the podcast, boy? We're gonna get you on, I promise. We've been crazy with traveling and everything. My man Joe, he is the man. He is the man. Joe will tell you some stories about what he used to do when he was younger, and then he'll tell you how to be good. I love it. Gosh, I love being down here, man. I really do. I love being a very small part of this thing. It is just great. Preston, are you going to – you will give it up to me for a good bet, won't you?
2: Oh, 100%. I even brought you the payday bar yesterday.
0: That was really good, man. That was really smart. You know what? Really smart.
2: When I got back into the van after getting everything packed up at the remote I was at, I heard that segment and I thought, you know what, I'll go grab him this payday bar real quick.
0: I ate it too before I left the day going studio. I love payday. Julie and I get them big, huge paydays, you know, and we split them.
2: Oh yeah,
0: half and
2: yeah.
0: half. So I like to. Whoever decided to make those big, huge candy bars nowadays and have two pieces to them, that was brilliant. Louis's laughing. It wasn't like that when I was young, Louis. I mean, there never was that. I don't know when it's happened. Maybe just in the last 4 or 5 years, I think. But it was a brilliant move. Preston, we got so many things to get into today. By the way, I did want to let everybody know down there, if you're one of the people that obliterated me on Instagram and I blocked you, or if you're one of the ones that was not happy with me and I didn't block you, this one guy, listen to this, dude. This one guy said, you're going to love this, Preston. Now listen closely. He said, I cannot believe that you would celebrate his downfall. What? I didn't know that retiring is your downfall. I guess that I should have, when we gave that, when Al announced his he was retiring the other day, I should have said, wow, Al, that's going to be your downfall. What are you talking about? I didn't come after Russell Westbrook at all yesterday. Well, a little bit when I talked about him later, but I'm just saying I made a wager. Every one of you, and I'll bet you, Preston, you were part of it too, thought I was crazy to make that wager. Okay? And I won. So, I mean, I don't know why everybody, if I'd have lost, y'all would have been coming after me like you couldn't believe. But when I win, you don't want me to talk about it. What's up with that, Preston? Why can't people just say, hey, good bet?
2: Well, I think they are confusing the bet and Westbrook retiring. I think they're mashing it all together. The bet is a separate thing, and Westbrook, the story of Westbrook retiring is a whole different thing.
0: Yeah, but he retired. It's not a downfall, right?
2: No, you're correct. I mean, he obviously had an outstanding career in the NBA.
0: Great,
2: I mean,
0: career.
2: He won an MVP.
0: Listen, what do I say, people? Just so you see, it's amazing when you're in my shoes, because I can say 50 words and they'll forget about 10 of them and listen to the other 40 out of context. I said, first of all, I think he's the best athlete I've ever seen in the NBA. I really believe that. Secondly, I said he's a first ballot Hall of Famer. Thirdly, I said it was unbelievable the loyalty that he showed to Oklahoma City. Now, remember, I mean, I know I'm not supposed to say this because he's y'all's guy, but he did take the most money here. You know, you can get the most money from your own team. That's what happened with Paul George, and then he got traded. That's what happened with Westbrook, and then he got traded. For some reason, people forget that Russell Westbrook did ask to get out of here, too. Now, he was loyal, but he also asked to get out. So I'm just saying, this is not a downfall. For you people out there that think that I'm celebrating Russell Westbrook, I will promise you this. As God is my witness, if the dude would have tore his leg in half, I would not be on the radio celebrating. If he would have torn his knee and said, man, I don't know if I can go anymore, and he retired, I would say, boy, that's really a shame. It really is. I don't want to see anybody get hurt. But I would also say, if he doesn't play again, then I'm going to win my bet. I mean, I don't know what's wrong with you people. I do know what's wrong with a lot of you people. You don't ever go out on a limb in your daggone in your life. You don't go out far like I just did. You don't do that in your life. You just live safe, and that's fine. But don't rip somebody that I have made three long-term bets. Tiger Woods, loser. Danica Patrick, absurd winner. Russell Westbrook, winner. Now, how many of you can say that you make bets and tell people that's not going to happen forever, and people laugh at you and come after you, and you win two out of three of those bets? And frankly, if Tiger Woods didn't sell his soul to the devil, I probably would have won that too. So I'm just saying, everybody, relax. But I will give it up to Dusty. He came down like a man, gave me the money. He shook hands. He said some things to me. I said some things to him. Shook hands again. We were done. So like I said, his name will never come out of my mouth again on this radio program. That's the truth. I'm done. All right. What do you think about this Thunder schedule? Brand new Thunder schedule coming up. By the way, you know what happened 20 years ago right now?
2: I'm assuming it's OU football related is what you're bringing up.
0: Yes, it is.
2: I brought this up to Mark earlier. Is Rhett Bomar being kicked off the team at Oklahoma?
0: That's right. I was in Maui when this happened. Got a message from my program director back then. I believe it was Dax Davis, and said, "Jim, we have massive news back here in Oklahoma. Wanted to know if you could come on at some point and talk about it." And I said, absolutely. did. I came on and talked about it. Rhett Bomar, you know, I heard somebody ask Mark, what was, who was, you know, worse, I mean, who was better or who was worse, however you want to say it, Rhett Bomar or Jackson Arnold. It's not even close. I mean, Jackson Arnold, ladies and gentlemen, played at a high, high level. I'm not talking about he played at a high level, but he played in the SEC. Bomar never played. I mean, the dude was a psycho. I mean, I know stories that I've never even told that I probably will never tell of some people that told me some things about this guy. He was crazy. And, of course, he's gone. So it was a big deal, very big deal. And, you know, I mean, the news was national. It was crazy. And I think Bob Stoops handled it very admirably. And I think they did the right thing. So Rhett Bomar, 20 years ago, was thrown off the team. And my man Paul Thompson, who I just love. I'll tell you what, man. I love me some Paul Thompson. Paul Thompson, great man, great father. And I'm telling you, this dude, you think about it. You all you fans out there, you think about this. This guy had a legitimate chance possibly to go to the NFL as a wide receiver. He did. He was a big-time stud, athlete. I mean, you wouldn't never have to worry about him doing something wrong. I mean, the guy was going to do whatever he wanted. He had a chance to play in the NFL as a wide receiver. And like a lot of us who played quarterback, you always love to play quarterback. Always. I mean, it's the best position in all the sports. I think it's better being a pitcher. I pitched in high school. I would much rather be a quarterback. It's the best. And he gave it up to come play and basically save OU's bacon. You don't remember this, do you, Preston? You were too young, weren't you?
2: I would have been about 10 or 11 then. I did the thing that sticks. That was the year that they went to Oregon and all that stuff happened, correct, as well, right?
0: And I believe so, and it's also the year, didn't they go to, is that the year that they went to the Sugar Bowl? No, excuse me, the Rose Bowl?
2: I believe you're right, yeah.
0: I think that's right, yeah. And I think they won, didn't they? Did they beat Washington State with that old coach? The guy went, I think that's what it was. I could be wrong. I get my years really, when you ask me about years, dude, you got no chance. I can't figure out 2010 or 2003. I got no idea what's going on. But I do know that Paul Thompson came in and did an unbelievably admirable job. I mean, I'm going to tell you this. He's not the best player in the history of the school, but I'm going to tell you, he is one of the ones that if I'm an OU fan, I would revere him as much as anybody that's ever played at OU. I'm serious. He salvaged the season. You tell me in August 15th area, or today's the 13th, but in this time, what school could have their quarterback go down and then say, you know what, we're not happy with our backup at the time. We're going to bring a wide receiver over. And then who would do it? And then who would do it as good as he did? So I'm bowing down to Paul Thompson.
2: By the way, Jim, the 2006 season, the end of that season was the Statue of Liberty game, the Fiesta Bowl against Boise State.
0: Oh, there you go, man. That was an unbelievable, man. Unbelievable game with Boise State. Yeah, I was there. Louis says he was there. I was there, too. That was crazy. Unbelievable plays. I think that's when Al and I was out there doing our shows over at that area by the hockey arena. It was so cool, man. It was loaded up with people. We had a great time out there. It also might have been I think I might have gotten sick that year out there on New Year's Eve. We went out to a great restaurant and we ate something, and I think I got bad seafood, and I was having a really, really bad day. But I made it. We did it. It was fun. So, yeah, but seriously, Paul Thompson, never heard a bad word about him. Never. I mean, just the best you'll ever see. And literally, I don't know, my guess is they won 3 or 4 games more with him than they would have with the backup. I don't even remember who would have been the backup. Do you by any chance remember who would have been the backup?
2: Oh, let's see if I can pull up the roster here. Joey Halsley would have been the backup.
0: My gosh, you're right. That is unbelievable. Holy Moses. That is crazy. Yeah, I mean it's unbelievable. Serious, I'm being dead serious. If I was an OU fan, Paul Thompson would be in the top 10 of the players that I have the most respect for that's ever played there. Ever played there. You know? You got to love this, man. People still come after me. Listen to this. 89% of NBA players never win an NBA championship. How exactly is that going out on a limb? Hey, idiot boy. Everybody ripped the heck out of me when I said this a long time ago. Don't start that. Russell Westbrook was an MVP. He was playing with a bunch of really good players. He had the world in his – the world was his oyster. Don't give me that crap. 89% of the players never win an NBA championship. Idiot. You know, you people are just unbelievable. You cannot say that was a good bet. You can't do it, can you? God, you people are just a joke. I'm so glad I'm not married to some of you people out there. I can't imagine. Do you ever say you're sorry to your wife? Can you admit that you're wrong? Can you admit that she's right? When the thing is over with and she's been exactly on time and you've been dead wrong, do you say to her, oh, you know what? You're right. You can't do it, can you? And you know what that means? That means that you're a little wuss. It doesn't mean that you're a man. It means that you're a wuss. Joke. Unbelievable. I never, ever, ever thought in my life, I mean, there's one thing that I've said many, many times. I never thought that I would get beaten up or talked badly about getting to the major leagues. I mean, in my entire world, I never thought that being less than 1% on the planet, that people would call me and rip me for my batting average or whatever they wanted to rip me for. I never thought that that would ever happen. But I guess I was naive for how disgusting people really are. And then now this, make an unbelievable read? Just telling me, that, I mean, just ripping me to shreds? I mean, you're ridiculous. Absolutely ridiculous. You know, this guy says, don't read your direct messages. But you know what, though, my man? I like to interact with people. There's 95% of the people are great. I don't want to stop doing that. I don't want to stop doing that. I like it. And by the way, people say, don't let them get you down. They're not getting me down. Dude, you got to realize something. The second I walk out of the door, dude, I'm done. I mean, I still think about sports, but I'm not worried about that stuff. You know what I'm saying? Anyway, I just think it's absolutely amazing how people just... Forget me. Forget about me. It doesn't matter if you can say to me, good bet. It really doesn't matter in your life. But I hope that you don't act this way with your family. I really do. I hope that you do not get fired up with your family, your children, your parents, your wife, your husband, whatever it is. Just see. Anyway. I did want to, like I said, I gave it up to Dusty. He did pay the bet, and we're over. I gave the money to Rob's Ranch, and Dusty also gave some money to Rob's Ranch. So that's a good thing. That's all we're trying to do, people. We're trying to raise money for Rob's Ranch. So anyway, good talk. Very good talk. 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

0: We're back. Here today at Rob's Ranch down at Purcell. 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It is the start of our incredible auction. Jim Travers NFL Pick a Team fundraiser. 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Write in the memo which team you pick, okay? Voting's going to stop at 6 p.m. August 28th, and the winning team will be revealed August 31st. So go donate and vote. Donate and vote. And the only team, now listen, the only team of the ones that I will not go to, that I will go to, is the Dallas Cowboys if you raise over $10,000. And I know y'all can do that. I mean, I know that you all can do that. It'll be absolutely no problem at all for all you guys. Okay? So let's get it done. Let's go to Traber's Take.
1: Now it's time for Traber's Take.
2: You know what really grinds my gears?
1: 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If you love seafood, go taste the freshness at Hook and Reel. 6320 Southwest 3rd, right off I-40 in MacArthur.
0: Preston Poole, have you had a chance to look at the schedule, like really go over it yet or no? I mean, it just came out about 15 minutes ago. Looks like they got a fairly, I mean, right off the bat, they go at San Antonio and then Denver at home. Then they got the Clippers and Phoenix, but then they go at Dallas, who I think has a chance if they're healthy. At Houston will be nothing easy. At Cleveland will not be easy. Then Cleveland again at home. I mean, they got an interesting start to the season.
3: Yeah, I got it a couple of days ago, so I've given it a once-over a few times the last couple of days. Yeah, the start's really tough, and it seems just by looking, I'd have to do the numbers counting-wise, but it looks like the first half is more road-heavy than the second half.
0: Okay. For the NBA Cup, gosh, what a weak division. Memphis, the Clippers, New Orleans, and Minnesota. Wow. That you beat one team and you're going to be in the daggone semifinals. You know? I mean, that's it. Minnesota. New Orleans stinks. The Clippers are going to stink and Memphis stinks. So it'll be between them and Minnesota, and I bet they're going to be at home against Minnesota, so they should beat them. Let's look here. Let's go into the Christmas. Yeah, there's the Christmas game at Minnesota. They play at Houston after that. Let's look at the San Antonio. So they start off with San Antonio, and then they don't play San Antonio again until, gee, many Christmas.
3: I believe
0: they
3: don't February. Play,
0: until February 11th. That is crazy. I mean crazy. San Antonio then again, and then they should, that's right, San Antonio is not in their division, so they only play them twice, right? Or three times. They play them three times.
3: Potentially a fourth if they play them in the
0: right.
3: tournament in the season.
0: Which probably they will.
3: Yeah,
0: that's
3: I would assume.
0: That's my guess. Yeah, there it is. February 11th, and then they play them again on March 14th. Every one of the games is nationally broadcast. So the Thunder have 30 games nationally, and they are not the leader. Which I want to talk to you about, and a lot of people might get mad at me, but Oklahoma City has 30 nationally, and the only teams that are ahead of them are the Knicks, the Spurs, the 76ers, and the Lakers. It's ridiculous. I know the people love the Lakers, and they all have 34. So I will tell you that you Oklahoma City Thunder fans, if you want to cry about something, that's something to cry about. I mean, Knicks, Spurs, 76ers, and Lakers, I understand. Well, I actually understand all of them, to tell you the truth, but the Thunder, I mean, they're the favorites to win the whole thing. You think that they should be on there that much, too. But I got a theory for you, Preston. And tell me, and please, feel free to tell me if you think I'm crazy. I think one of the reasons why the Thunder are not on national TV as much as those big boys is because I think of all the stuff that happened last year with all the fans around the country saying how the Thunder, like, you know, draw fouls and, like, you know, all the stuff that we heard, which, by the way, I believe some of it is true. Many of you think none of it's true, but the Thunder do draw fouls. They're really, really good at it. I mean, it's going to be interesting to not have Dort going around a screen and blowing up like a daggone a bomb landed on top of him. But seriously, I think the outcry of the fans last year that were ripping the thunder for the kind of basketball that they were playing, I think that has a little bit to do with that. Is that ridiculous, Preston?
3: I maybe a little bit, in my opinion. I mean, they still have 30 games on national television. The only two teams that have more are the two teams that played in the NBA Finals. Plus, Jim, there's a chance that the stuff's going to be moved around anyways. By the time February comes around, they might end up having more anyways. So
0: now the Lakers have more.
3: Oh, it must have passed by.
0: The Lakers and the 76ers. Four teams have more. Four more. All of them have 34 games.
3: Okay,
0: TV.
3: Yeah.
0: Yeah, and the Thunder have 30. Now, the Thunder are playing on the two biggest days, right? I mean, they're opening on opening day when there's only three games, and then they're going to be on Christmas, right? Smack dab in the, you know, solid spot. So I think that obviously they're getting respect. But listen, I'm sure that people will, not you, but I'm sure people will rip me. When is the Martin Luther King Day? It's on a Monday. Would that be the 15th?
3: I do not know.
0: February 15th?
3: But I know last year they had like a 1 p.m. game. This year they do not have one in January. So I would assume do play, it would be later in the day.
0: Well, that Monday game is interesting on the 15th of February, because I think that's the neighborhood. I guess I can look at my calendar real quick. Hold on a second.
3: That would be the day after the Super Bowl. I know that.
0: Oh, you're right. I'll be in. Yeah, that's right. I will be in. Okay. Here we go. Yeah. What day is Martin Luther King Day? Does anybody know? Is that maybe that's in January? Is it January that it's in? Martin Luther King Day? I wish I could figure this out. Martin Luther King Day. January 18th? Okay, there it is. Okay. Martin Luther King Day. Thank you. And do they play? They don't even play on that day, do they? January 18th. Let me look. January 18th.
3: They do play Dallas at 7 p.m. in Dallas.
0: Well, there you go. So that will be the late game. Oh, actually, it's not on national TV, so. So there. So yeah, so they'll be playing a regular time game.
3: I do want to say also the Thunder intend to announce the details on how you can watch their non-national TV games coming soon in the coming weeks.
0: Yeah, we need to figure that out. Somebody told me that he had heard that they're going to go back with FanDuel. Have you heard that?
3: I don't even know if that is still like an operation that is running.
0: Well,
3: anymore.
0: That's what I thought. Somebody else told me that if you go to it on, what were they on? They were on something. I can't remember. Whatever, DirecTV or something like that. No, Cox Cable. He went to like 722 where it used to be, and it's not there anymore. So maybe they're just done. That's what you're telling me?
3: I believe so. I mean, there's like the Cardinals, St. Louis Cardinals, for instance, they were on the same network, and they switched to solely like an in-house, like through the MLB TV thing, stream-wise.
0: Right. Yeah. Well, we'll find out. Hopefully they do a good package. I tell you what, man, when I was in Arizona, the Diamondbacks had a great package. They had about, of the 150 or so games that we did, about 100 of them, maybe 120 of them were on Fox Sports, and then there were like about 30 or 40 of them that were on a regular over-the-air channel. Like, what would that be here? Like, you know that, what's that channel that's the second channel for NBC? For, you know what I'm talking about?
3: I know what you're talking about.
0: K-A-U-T, is it K-A-U-T?
3: I believe maybe? So, yes, yeah.
0: Yeah, that then we did like 30 or 40 games on that, which I really liked that because they didn't make me wear a suit and tie. Daggone Fox News, Fox Sports made me wear a suit and tie, and I don't like wearing that. By the way, ladies and gentlemen, I want to get you a little updated in golf. My boy Scheffler not playing. I think he's such a lead that I think he's fine that he doesn't have to play this tournament. But there are a lot of superstars playing it. And, boy, Thor Bjornsson is leading it, and that kid is playing good. Oh, wow, Jordan Spieth. Oh, my gosh. Look out for Jordan Spieth. Anyway, I wanted to let everybody know that good old P-Head. You know who P-Head is, right, don't you?
3: I have no clue.
0: I will not call him by his real name anymore, but he's that punk from Ireland that's really good and has talked bad about our country in the past. He shot himself a little four-over. There are only 70 players playing, and he is tied for 67. So congratulations, P-Head. There you go. Anyway, yeah, boy, Jordan Spieth. I may have to stop ripping him on if he wins something. I have to stop ripping him on the internet. So there you go. Somebody just said jumped in the car. You said, Dusty, please tell me it's Dvorak. That would be hilarious. It is. Yes, that's who it is. And he gave the money. Oh yeah, got some guy just said, but how about Jay Spieth? Yeah, it's beautiful when the dude shoots eight over that nobody says a word, but then when he plays well. Scotty is playing. He's playing in Memphis. He is playing. I didn't see his daggone name. I wonder why. Oh, well, I'll figure it out. We are here today, ladies and gentlemen, at Rob's Ranch. This is the start of the Pick an NFL Team fundraiser for yours truly. Two ways to enter. You go to sportsanimal.com and find it on our website. 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Make sure the memo part, you put your team in there, okay? And if you want me to be for the Dallas Cowboys, give a bunch of money. If we get over 10,000, it'll be August 28th when we stop the voting and the donating. And then August 31st, I will announce the team that I am going to be rooting for.
3: By the way, Jim, I've got a text here that someone says they have $10,000 burning a hole in their pocket right now.
0: Well, listen, dude, if you're telling the truth and you want to put $10,000 down, I will be singing the Cowboys' praises and ripping them when they play bad. And I'll be cheering for them. We'll not get a jersey because I just don't. We'll never wear a jersey, doesn't matter what. 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
0: Today at Rob's Ranch. I was just talking to my man Louie out here last night. Preston, do you like musicals at all?
3: Not really, no.
0: Yeah, I there's a lot of people that don't like. I love musicals. I've loved them since I was young. My mama got me involved in musicals when I was young. She used to take me to New York City, and we would go to a day trip up there, get on the train, and we'd go have lunch, and then we'd go to a matinee and then come back. I love Broadway, always have. And I'd never seen Hamilton. And Louis's dad gave me some tickets to go to Hamilton last night. at the Civic Center. And I'm going to tell you, first thing, the show was better than I thought it was. I mean, I went in there with so-so. Everybody loves it. So many people love this show. But I'm an old-fashioned Broadway guy, and it's a little bit different. You know, they kind of wrap everything. And some of it for me was hard to understand because, you know, I don't hear very well anymore. But I got the gist. First of all, I remember American history, so I know the story with Aaron Burr and Alexander Hamilton and George Washington. I know the story of it. But I'm going to tell you, it was really good. I was very pleased. And you know, it's wonderful. I remember when, what's his name? Help me out, man. Who's the center who played for, why can't I remember this? The two brothers, Paul Gasol. I remember when Paul Gasol was talking about coming here and he was talking about the arts and about how we don't have that. I'm going to tell you, people, I've been all over the country and I have seen shows in some pretty impressive places like New York and Chicago and L.A. I saw a show one time in Miami. And I'm just going to tell you that this Civic Center that we have, by the way, I went down a few months ago and saw Jerry Seinfeld there. The Civic Center is an unbelievable place. And anybody out there, we do have some good arts here in Oklahoma City. We really do. And I think Tulsa has some too. And I just want to let people know, if you've never been to any kind of show, like Sound of Music is coming in September, and I'm going to go to that. I love Sound of Music. I'm like a child. The only thing is you're probably not going to sit near me during that because I'll be singing. Probably Julie will have to be punching me the whole time. I'll be going, doe, a deer, a female deer. And Julie will have to go, hey, cut it out. But I'll tell you, it's an impressive place. Oklahoma City has done well. You know, I don't get downtown very much anymore. But when they build that new arena, we got that huge Devon building that looks beautiful. And the Civic Center is just, you know, up to date and looks great. It really, I'm very proud of being in Oklahoma City. And I think if you're from Oklahoma City, you should support the arts a little bit more. Get some tickets. I guarantee your children will love Sound of Music if they've seen it or if they haven't seen it. And, you know, this Hamilton was really crazy, Preston, because there were a bunch of youngsters all around us, and they were singing, and, I mean, they were laughing. And, I mean, that's a big-time show for a lot of youngsters around here. You've heard of Hamilton, right?
3: Yes, Preston. I've heard of it, yeah.
0: But you don't go to any shows.
3: I do not. I'm not opposed to it. It's just not something I've ever thought of going to, honestly.
0: Well, I'm with you. I mean, I understand. I don't ever try to force anything on anybody because people love some things and people don't love things. That's just the way it is. But as you well know, you hear me sing off the air all the time. I mean, Tony knows every song I sing, probably. But anyway, I love music, and I love musicals, so I really enjoyed it. And I think it's going to be there next week, too. So if you want to go see Hamilton, and then in September, it's whatchamacallit, Sound of Music. And then I think the next month or a month or two after that, it's going to be Phantom of the Opera.
3: So I'm seeing here that Hamilton is in town until the 23rd.
0: Okay, so get it, people, till the 23rd. Get on out and see it. I'm serious. It was really cool. And I'm a guy, listen, I'm not a rapper. I don't like it. And it's not as much rapping as it is talk singing. But it's fast and it's cool and it's, you know. I think the youngsters will love it. I think people our age, my age, if you go on with an open mind, I think you'll like it too. It was really good. Really good. I was very surprised and impressed. So they did a great job. So if any of those actors and actresses are listening today, you guys were good, man.
3: Looks like The Outsiders is in town later this month as well.
0: That's right. The Outsiders is coming. And then, like I said, Phantom of the Opera. What a show that is. I've seen that on Broadway, and I saw it here too. I mean, what a great show that is. I was getting ready to start singing it. I apologize.
3: Someone All wants right. to know what it was like going to college with George Washington. I think they're calling you old.
0: Yeah, I guess so. You know, I mean, I actually, George Washington did not go to Oklahoma State. So he didn't go with me. But if you want to think I'm old, that's fine. That doesn't bother me. Yeah, I mean, if I would hope that people would realize that that doesn't affect me at all. If you think I'm old, I don't care. I think I'm old. My body's falling apart. Maybe you guys should call into the office and tell them that I'm too old to be on the radio anymore and that I'm terrible. Oh, never mind. That happened yesterday. Oh, man. You people are great. 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
6: Hour number two. Beautiful day here at Rob's Ranch down in Purcell. Okay, so we got some, Preston, I guess we've got some interesting text messages, huh?
7: Yes, to say the
6: least. Guy says, I will contribute $5,000 each for Jody Tillman, Mark Cromer, and Muddy Waters. Those are three dudes I went to school with. Cromer was my roommate. Jody Tillman is a great man. He lives up in eastern Oklahoma, and Muddy Waters is up there, too, although he was sick. I hope he's doing okay. But that would be $15,000. And I'll tell you right now, if you give $15,000, then we will up it to $20,000. This guy, you got to love this guy. I'm somewhat of a Jim Traber fan. And this is another guy, not this guy. He didn't give his name, though, this guy, did he?
7: No, he did not.
6: I wonder who he is. Is it a 405 number?
7: It is not. It's out of Tulsa.
6: Okay. I probably know who it is. I mean, we don't need to say it. But well, listen, it's all you got to do, people. Today is the first day. We're raising money for Rob's Ranch. We're also going to find the team that I'm going to cheer for this year. All you got to do is go to our wonderful website or Rob's Ranch at robsranch.org. Both of them go to the, it's huge. You know, on ours, it's this big banner. You can't miss it. Push on it. Go to donate. Give as much money as you can. And then underneath, there's a little place that says, what's it say?
7: It says memo optional. I'm looking at it right now.
6: Memo optional. That's where you put the name of the team that you want me to cheer for. If you put money down for the Browns or the Bengals or the Ravens, thank you. We love the donation, but your team has no chance. Those three aren't getting in. Neither is Arizona Cardinals. Neither are the Tennessee Titans. Neither are the Jets. Neither are the Dolphins. I'm not going to cheer. I've left the Steelers because their organization has fallen apart and become a joke. So I don't want to go to an organization that's been bad for 30 years. Now, the only organization I will go to that's been bad for 30 years is the Dallas Cowboys. Now, I was saying if you raise over $10,000 in the Cowboys' name, I'll cheer for him. But if this guy is telling the truth, and we don't know, but if

0: when the first time we look at this, if somebody is given $15,000, then we're going to pump it up to $20,000. And that's only $5,000 on top of that. But if this guy's for real, and I'm not forcing him, I mean, unless he's messing with us, which would be sad. But if you want to give $15,000, three increments of five, that would be beautiful. Make sure you write the Dallas Cowboys in there, and then we'll up it to $20,000. When's the first time, Jeremy, that we're going to, like, find out where we're at, Jeremy? What day is it? A week from now? Really? So within 48 hours. So why don't we just say Monday? That's when we'll give our first update. Is that cool, Jimmy? Okay, so Monday we'll give our first update of where we are. And remember, it's all about money. Don't have, like, you know, don't vote 17 times or something. You got to give money. Now, if you want to give money 17 times, hey, go for it. Preston, if you had a choice, and I'd like for you maybe to fire $5 on there, Preston, but who would you choose for me to go to?
1: Oh, man, let's see. I wouldn't pick my team, the Chargers.
0: Why? Listen, dude, I'm a good luck charm, but go ahead.
1: I don't know if I would pick the Kansas City Chiefs either, because I have a deep disdain for them. Maybe the Seahawks, that's just too recent of a Super Bowl winner, and I think they have a decent shot. The Tampa Bay Buccaneers would be pretty good in my mind.
0: Aren't you tricky? Aren't you tricky? Oh, man, that's beautiful. Listen, I'll cheer for the – listen, if I can raise money for Rob's Ranch, I'll do whatever the heck I have to do. That's what it's all about.
1: Now, we did
0: this
1: get
0: a fun thing. What were you going to say?
1: I was gonna say, we did get a text that says, can I pay to keep Jim away from my team?
0: Well, I don't know if you want to, but I know one thing. The Diamondbacks, the last time they won a World Series, I was in the booth. And I'll tell you right now, if you're a team that's won something, then I can understand. But I'll tell you right now, if I'm a Dallas Cowboy fan, I'd love to have me around because you've done nothing in 30 years. Now, if your team is, I don't know, Buffalo, maybe I'll take Buffalo a little bit further. I'd love to root for Buffalo. I mean, I'm a big Allen fan. I'd love the Rams. I would love to. But I know that you people out there don't like me to be happy, so put in a team that I don't like. The Dallas Cowboys, go get your money on them. Go ahead. Now, listen, don't spend your day going kids' money, okay? Don't go break their piggy bank to go ahead and put money in this thing. But if you have money, put it in there. We want to raise money for Rob's Ranch. It's going to be great. All right, let's get to the phones. 405-900-9957. Do we have calls, Preston?
1: Yeah, we've got one call right now.
0: Okay, well, let's get some more callers, and we'll also take text messages. You're on The Sports Animal. Go ahead, please.
2: It's in
0: Hello.
2: Me?
0: Yeah, what's up, man?
2: Hey, man. Few questions. I know this is a hard question, but who's your all-time Steelers player?
0: Favorite? Jack Lambert.
2: All-time favorite player.
0: Jack Lambert.
2: Really?
0: If my top five players would be Jack Lambert, Terry Bradshaw, Palomalu. Wow. This will get hard now.
2: I would
0: probably Joe Green.
2: Terry first.
0: Who? Terry Bradshaw?
2: Terry.
0: Well, yeah, I mean, but I love Terry Bradshaw. But, man, Lambert, dude, man, he was just the baddest dude that ever. He ran around with those no teeth, and he would just hit anybody.
2: He was bad, man.
0: Yeah, he was a bad dude, man. They got a lot of them, though.
2: You've been watching the golf with your buddy Spieth?
0: Spieth said, yes, no, I give it up to him. He finally had a good round. Let's see if he can continue. Yeah. Let me tell you, if he does well and finishes in the top 10 or something for the first time in like 2 years, I'll have to go on these websites that I've been ripping him on and just say, hey, congratulations, he finally did something good. But my problem
2: first round or whatever.
0: No, you're right.
2: Yeah,
0: no, you're right.
2: I know.
0: The problem is that there's so many people that fell in love with him when he was young. That's all well and good, but he's done nothing in like 10 years.
2: I did. Yeah. I did you? From Dallas, and he's from Dallas.
0: Sure.
2: So I agree with you. A couple of days ago, you were like, he's dropped off the map. I don't know what the hell is his problem, but yeah, I agree with you totally. So I don't know, but I'm glad P-Head isn't doing anything.
0: Yeah, he dropped a little four over, so.
2: Yeah, and so, hey, last question is, how do I get that Italian dish, the
0: Pizza Rustica?
2: Yeah,
0: you got it. You can just go online. Go online.
2: I never heard of that.
0: Go online. Just go online and put in pizza, just like the regular pizza, Rustica, R-U-S-T-I-C-A.
2: Rustica,
0: they'll have recipes on there, and they're all pretty much close to the same, and then you can see the meats and how you make it. You can do it.
2: Is that on your and Julie's podcast?
0: No, we didn't do it. Well, we talked about making it on the podcast, but we haven't put it up or anything. Just go to, you can find it. It's real easy, okay? Thanks, man.
2: Okay, boss.
0: Appreciate the call. Thank you so much. Now I said, I guess Colin Cowherd, I listened to Colin Cowherd talk about Russell Westbrook, and it said, makes your little sideshow yesterday seem pathetic. And, you know, I said, thanks. I was right on, huh? People are just a joke, man. Back to the phones. 405-900-995. You know what? This guy said, I know you won't put a jersey, but how about a nice little Tom Landry fedora hat? I might do that. I've been thinking about doing that anyway. I've been seriously considering, with the more hair that I lose, I've been seriously considering cutting my hair down to, like, short, really short, and then starting to wear some nice hats. This guy that went to my high school is really high up in this hat company, and he's given Jaybirds like 5 or 6 hats, and I think I might just, you know, send a couple of them down there, and he might send me some hats. So I may do that. I may do that. Who knows if I can stay alive. Back to the phones. You're on the Sports Animal. Go ahead, please.
3: Hey, Jim.
0: What's up?
3: What do you think about the Jaden Daniels situation down there in LSU, him sending the cease and desist to...
0: I think it's absolutely ridiculous. I mean, I just don't understand it. Why would this guy care? He's making millions of dollars. He's where he wants to be in the NFL. Who cares if they want to give your jersey to somebody? That's just... Sometimes I just can't figure out these guys nowadays, you know?
3: No, I 1,000% agree. I feel like OU would even, if Baker Mayfield did that, they'd be at Baker Mayfield's throat. And you know how OU people are about Baker Mayfield.
0: Oh, dude, I would.
3: Same way, I feel like.
0: I would obliterate him if he'd do it. Anybody. I don't care. It was my brother, I would do it. I mean, I'd call my brother up and go, dude, rescind this. It's just ridiculous. Yeah, I'm with you, man.
3: I 1,000% agree.
0: Ridiculous. That is it. Yep. Thank you, brother.
3: I thought it was stupid as well. You have a good day, Jim.
0: Thank you, my man. Appreciate it very much. By the way, we are, I can't remember what I was talking about now. That's just stupid. I'm reading this stuff. People are messaging me, and I'm going crazy. I should just shut up and do my show. But, yeah, I thought that, didn't you, Preston, think it was ridiculous what he did, Jaylen Dan? And I love the kid. I mean, everybody knows. I love him. Jaden Daniels, what he did?
1: I think this is more of a move from his mother than it is from Jaden Daniels. That's my opinion on this whole thing. I think because his mother is his agent now. If you've seen anything out there on social media with his mother and him, she is very controlling of who is around Jaden and other things. So I this is a move from his mother, in my opinion.
0: Well, then he needs to tell his mother to zip it. You know what I'm saying?
1: No, I'm with you, 100%.
0: I just think it's ridiculous. I really do. I mean, I just, if it's his mother, then you need to tell your mother, go stop it. Who was it that I've been ripping the father for a lot? Oh, what? Caleb Williams' dad is a yard bird. John Morant's dad is a yard bird. I mean, look. I had a dad and he was, I'll just say, serious, okay? And he didn't like when things happened to me. Trust me. And if my dad listened to this program over the last 34 years, he probably would call in and start ripping people, although he wouldn't really do that. But my dad would never do this, man. I mean, it's ridiculous. Or my mom. Or my mom. It's just crazy.
1: Well, and Jim, she's even went as far as to, like, shooing women in his life away, which it could be a good thing to a certain extent, but also it's like you got to let the kid live his life a little bit, you know?
0: Yep. Exactly. Exactly. I don't mind if you want to save the money, you know? I mean, because, you know, in all reality, there's not a lot of negotiating going on. His first contract, there was no negotiating going on, right? It's set in stone, correct, Preston?
1: As far as, like...
0: You mean the rookie, his rookie contract.
1: Oh, yeah.
0: You know, it's set. There's no negotiating going on. Now, the second contract, you negotiate a little bit, but... Yeah, I mean, I don't mind people having their parents do it. Like, it seems like Lamar Jackson's mother doesn't do a whole bunch, does she? She doesn't do anything stupid, does she?
1: No. She, I mean, not that I know of, that I've seen.
0: Yeah, me too. So, I'm just telling you that I think that it's, I don't know. I get tired of these professional athletes thinking they can do just anything, and if it's their parents doing it, then I feel bad for the kid. But the reason why I don't feel too bad for him is because you can just tell your dad, hey, stop it, you know, or a mother, stop it, mom. Hey, mom, anything you're going to say or do, come to me first.
1: Well, and the crazy thing is, Jim, is she's a very educated woman. Like, she has, like, you know, master's degrees and all this other stuff. So, like...
0: Education doesn't mean you're not stupid.
1: Well, no, 100%. She runs, or has at least previously ran, like, companies and stuff like that. So, I mean, you would think she would be smarter business-wise than to do something like this.
0: I mean, it's just stupid. Yeah, I mean, listen, you know how many smart people, I mean, book smart people I've met that have no common sense at all?
1: Oh, I've met a few.
0: It's all the time, right? And then you got people that have a lot of common sense but are dumb as a rock. I mean, it goes both ways. To find the person that is both, like yours truly, it's pretty impressive. I'm just kidding about the yours truly. But you know what I mean, though. When you find somebody who is both, like my wife is both, okay? She's smart as can be, and her common sense is beyond belief. I've never seen any person in my life have more intuition than she has. Let's see what Lane Kiffin is saying. Lane Kiffin says number 5 was promised to DJ Pickett during his recruitment. But Jaden Daniels has expressed disappointment with LSU's decision. Oh, man. Wouldn't it be fun to do a radio show in Louisiana?
1: This feels like a very LSU issue. I don't think this is happening at other schools in the country, to be honest with you.
0: You're probably right. LSU is a trip of a place, man. This guy on Instagram said, you getting fired up on the radio is a part of your charm. Thank you. I didn't know I had charm, but I appreciate that. That's awful nice of you. Thank you very much. This guy said, you getting fired up on the... Oh, no, that's the wrong one. Hold up. I'm sorry. There was another one here that said... okay, I lost it now. Anyway, the guy said that that the Steelers should have hired... Lane Kiffin or Lincoln Riley. And I was like, great, I'm in.
1: I got a good text for you here. If somehow you end up being a Cowboys fan, what would happen if they end up hiring Mike McCarthy back to be the head coach?
0: Then I go right back to the Steelers. No, listen, this is all the minute McCarthy is done as the Steeler coach, which I hope is in 2 or 3 years, I will be popping right back to the Steelers. But I promise you, I will cheer. I'll talk all about the team. I will want them to win no matter who they are. But I will always, in the bottom of my heart, I'm going to be a Steeler fan, Preston. I'm just disgusted with them, and I know they're not going anywhere. Somebody said, what if they win the Super Bowl? I said, they're not. But what if they do? They're not. They have no chance to win the Super Bowl. I think it's hilarious. There's people that are thinking that, oh, getting these two guys back together. Really? Is that what we're talking about? Maybe Don Shula and Marino should get back together. I mean, come on, people. It's ridiculous. Yeah, get the Beatles back. I like that. Pretty amazing. Okay. It is a beautiful day down here. I know it's hot outside, but inside Rob's Ranch here in Purcell, it's just awesome. Their slogan is Rob's Ranch, expect a miracle, and that's what they do. I've seen the miracles. I have heard the guys messaging me, calling me, crying, mothers crying. Next thing you know, I get to meet these guys. They are legit. They're going in the right direction. Their families are happy. It's an amazing place. 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
0: We're back. I'm just watching a nun throw out the first pitch at a baseball game. 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So, and we're going to be talking about it the whole time. Voting will stop 6 p.m. August 28th, and then I will reveal the winning team August 31st right here at Rob's Ranch. So get on in, vote. Remember, if I get more than 10, here's the rules on the Dallas Cowboys. If I get more than $10,000, okay, if I get more than $10,000, I will become a Dallas Cowboy fan. If that guy is real and in the next day or two he gives $15,000 like he said he might, I don't know, whatever, but he's going to give it to us in people's names that I played football with at Oklahoma State, then we will bump that up to $20,000. So in other words, then you'll only have to add on $5,000. But you know what? Let's just go crazy. Let's get it going. Let's do it. I'm fired up. Very good. Let's get back to the phones. You're on the Sports Animal. Go ahead, please. Hello. Are we okay?
1: We'll move on to the next one.
0: Okay, I just want to make sure I'm on the air. To the phones. You're on the Sports Animal. Go ahead, please.
7: Hello.
0: What's up?
7: There's a lot of rumor about wanting to build a statue to Russell Westbrook. I agree with hanging a jersey, but I don't agree with a statue unless the MVP is the criteria. Then we got to do Durant and SGA. And I think SGA, winning a championship, should probably have a statue first.
0: Yeah, that's a solid argument, dude. First of all, I will tell you, I'm not a big statue guy. I mean, you know, Michael Jordan has a statue. There aren't many NBA players that have a statue, but Oklahoma City is a young city for basketball, and if they want to do it, that's fine. My guess is I would wait 25, 30, 35 years into the organization and see who would be the best to put one up. And I think it's probably going to end up being SGA, if you ask me. I mean, he's already won more MVPs than either one of them, and he's already won more championships than either one of them. So 6 years from now, we might go, it's not even close. So, you know, why would you want to put Russ or Durant or anybody else up until you wait to see what happens? But, look, if they want to put one up with Westbrook, I'm not going to be mad. I mean, that's fine. But build the arena and make sure it's big league. And then after that, you know, put him up in the rosters or before it, and then figure out who you want to put up if you're going to put up some statues.
7: I agree with you on that one totally. So, yeah.
0: Hey, all right, man.
7: I appreciate you.
0: Thank you, brother. Appreciate you. Yeah. What do you think about that, Preston? It might be. I have to ask you because many people think I'm biased towards Westbrook, but should they put a statue of him up?
1: I'm probably biased the other way because that's the one player I grew up with here in Oklahoma City. He's my favorite NBA player of all time. I probably would say yes to a statue, but I can understand the reasoning for not. But 1,000% he's going to get his jersey retired for the.
0: Oh yeah, and it should be next year. I mean, this year, this season.
1: Yeah.
0: Al and I talked about that yesterday. Yeah, they should do it this season. And Al said they should do it when Houston comes to town so Durant has to see it.
1: I don't think the Thunder would do that.
0: I agree.
1: I think they would just want to make it all about Russ.
0: Tram said they should do it on a Tuesday against New Orleans when nobody's going to come.
1: No, that would be the hottest ticket of the season, I would assume, the night that Russell Westbrook gets his jersey retired.
0: Yeah. Absolutely. Let's get back to the phones. You're on The Sports Animal. Go ahead, please.
16: What's going on, Jim?
0: How you doing, man?
16: And just being hot.
0: Yeah.
16: Over it.
0: Everybody.
16: So I just want to say, as far as I grew up watching Russell Westbrook, what a dynamic player, one of the most exciting players that I've ever got to watch,
0: no
16: like
0: doubt.
16: In person. Yeah. But the deal is he's not a champion. Like, he went to six other teams and still couldn't get it done. At least Durant rode the coattails and got his. But as far as putting him, he's not even in the – is he in your top 25 ball players of all time?
0: Well, I mean, I'd have to
16: – 50.
0: Well, I would have to – I mean, you know, he's probably in the – top 50. I mean, that's one of those deals where I'm going to look at everybody and everything. Look, the guy is a great player, but I will tell you this, if they build a statue for him, the entire country, I think, is going to look at Oklahoma City and go, you're going to put a statue up of a dude that didn't even win a championship? That's what people will say.
16: Win.
0: Yeah, I mean, and I'm not ripping on him. It wasn't all his fault. I think the year he got hurt, they probably would have won it.
16: Yeah, but he's not a champion, and he's but that's not, yeah. I'm not going to take away the fact that guy is. I mean, watching him go just get crazy and dunk it. I mean, I've never seen that before in person. That guy was. I mean, he's going to be a legend in my mind. But he doesn't deserve a statue in Oklahoma City.
0: Gotcha, brother. Thank you. Appreciate the call very much.
1: Now, I will say this, Jim. There's only been three players in NBA history that have averaged a triple-double for a season, and Westbrook did that for 4 years straight.
0: Absolutely. I mean, it's impressive. And I will also say that he tried to do it. Now, there are a lot of people that could try and not do it, so that gives him a lot of credit, but there were a decent amount of times where he needed a rebound or he needed a daggone assist, and they bring him back in the game. They all knew it. They did it on purpose. Now, I'm just trying to give a perspective from the other side because I know everybody here loves the guy, and that's fine. But I'm just telling you that from a perspective of a guy that really doesn't care either way, I mean, if the Thunder win, great. If they don't win, I'm not going to not be able to sleep like some of the other people that are on this radio station. You know, and so I just, again, look, I'm not, build a statue if you want to. I'm not going to rip it. I'm just saying if it's me, I'm waiting. This organization is not even 20 years old yet, right? It's not even 20 years old yet.
1: What, 18 some of these, now?
0: How, yeah, 18. How old are the Bulls? I think the Bulls are probably, I'm guessing, 60 years old maybe. I know the Knicks and those older teams, they're like 80 years old. When did the Bulls come into existence?
1: Looking it up right now. It looks like their first season was in 1966.
0: Okay, so they're 50. Yeah, 50, exactly 50 years. So 50 years, 60 years. What am I talking about, right? 60 years. Did you say 1966?
1: Yes.
0: 60 years. So they're I was right on the money. 60 years old. And they didn't put up a daggone statue for Michael Jordan until when? Probably 40 years in, is my guess.
1: Yeah, that would probably would have been right after his career, yeah.
0: Yeah, so let's just say 40. So they waited 40 years to put in the best player of all time to put a statue up. Don't you think that the Thunder should wait? I mean, you know, I'm telling you right now, I will bet you any amount of money 6 years from now, SGA's career will blow Westbrook's away. You agree or disagree with that?
1: I mean, it already does it not? He's
0: well, I mean, but really blow him away.
1: Oh, yeah. No, I'm with you 100%.
0: That's all I'm saying. So if they do it, I promise you I won't say a bad word. But I will say that I think that they should wait. They should wait.
1: I don't think anything is happening anyways until the new arena is built.
0: Yeah.
1: And they've been there for a little bit.
0: Yeah, you're right. And then they're going to sell the team. Don't forget that.
1: Yeah.
0: I mean, this team is going to be sold. I will. When the calendar changes to 2030, I will be shocked if Clay Bennett and the rest of these guys still own this team. I'll be very surprised. Well, let's say when it turns 31, because the arena's supposed to start in 29.
1: 28 or 29? Yeah, I can't remember.
0: Well,
1: which
0: if it
1: one.
0: Starts in 28, then my 30 might be a good prediction. Because they're going to get in the new arena, they're going to show how great it is, the value of the team's going to go up, and then they're going to sell it.
1: I mean, the value of the team, especially after the Lakers just sold the other day for not even the full... I mean, I know that the Lakers are way different than the Thunder, but the value of the team is up there right now, you know.
0: Oh, I know, but it's going to get more if you build an arena.
1: Yeah, yeah.
0: Right? Brand new arena, that'll pop it up probably another $500 million or something. I mean, it'll go up, I promise you. Because... The Thunder do own the arena along with the city. That's going to be an asset. So, yeah, that's everything's going so well. You people are so lucky around here. You don't understand. Go talk to some of these fans of some teams that have been with them for long times, like the Knicks. That championship was unbelievable for the Knicks. There's some other ones that haven't done a daggone thing for years. Well, the Bulls haven't done a daggone thing since Jordan left. I mean, there's organization after organization that's not any good. You guys are so blessed with what you have. Great ownership, unbelievable GM, tremendous coach. They do it right, the way they handle things and treat the players. Somebody just messaged to me and said, who had a better NBA career, Harden or Westbrook? Well, it's Harden, but he's saying Harden's had a better career. He won't have a statue anywhere. Well, that's a good point. Here's another thing, and maybe this is just me as an old man, and please tell me because it doesn't bother me. As an old man, I don't know if I like to give a statue that's going to be there forever of a guy that played with six different teams and asked to be traded. Is that bad, Preston?
1: No, I don't think so. I think there's probably people with the same opinion. And by the way, I don't know if Harden's career has been better than Westbrook's. They've both bounced around in the last, six or 7 years, something like that.
0: Exactly. Yeah, both of them have. I would never ever say that Harden deserves one. I mean, there's three people that if you really wanted to give one to, it would be Durant, Westbrook, and SGA. That's it. As of right now. But I'm just telling you, man. It's going to be unbelievable what's going to happen here in the next 5 or 6 years. I think that you're going to start talking about some things with SGA. I mean, if he wins another MVP, he is going to be in the most unbelievable category you've ever seen. Three or more? Then you can't even talk about Westbrook in the same breath with him. Anyway. Do it. I mean, I'm not going to tell him what to do. This guy messaged and said, does Mickey Mantle deserve a statue in Oklahoma City? I don't think so. I don't think Russell or Mickey deserve a statue in Oklahoma City. I think that's totally different. One guy said, how about you do a statue for Sam Presti? I don't think that'll ever happen. He wouldn't let that happen.
1: No, that would be the last thing that ever happened.
0: No, there's no way he would let that happen. But Mickey Mantle, the reason why they put Mickey Mantle up is because you don't have any idea. This is not an organization in AAA here. It is now, but it's been with like six different organizations, and it might change down the road. So you couldn't put somebody in there that played here. So what they did was they took the best player to ever play in the state of Oklahoma. So, yes, his statue does deserve to be there. I disagree with the message guy.
1: Not to mention, Mickey Mantle is one of the best baseball players of all time.
0: That's what I'm saying. Yeah. I mean, he's a top 20 player, top 10 player of all time, and he's from this state. They put him in front of a let me tell you something. If the Los Angeles Dodgers would have moved here, they weren't putting Mickey Mantle in front of their place. But no, it's a AAA team. They're their own entity. That's why they did it. They put up the best player in the history of this state. 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There are also an outpatient office in Edmond for others, not just men. But right here, they're getting it done. 30, 60, 90-day options. And they're going to help you if you need some help. Don't forget, you can always go to my Instagram, @JimTraber. And you can always get help through there. Let me know you need some help. I'll get you in the right place. We just did it with somebody who called in and said his, like, brother's friend is in trouble. Hey, he's now here. We love Rob's Ranch. We'll be back. More calls and texts, and then the legend, Mr. Al Eschbeck, on the home of the Oklahoma City Thunder, the sports animal.
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0: We're back. Here today at Rob's Ranch, my man Jeremy Gray. Love you, brother. He's taking off. We're going to raise a bunch of money for Rob's Ranch. This is going to be the biggest thing we've ever done. And I'm excited about it. Excited about it. One of our counselors, Bruce gave me that? Oh, that's beautiful. That's wonderful. I'll put that up in my office. A nice cross. Thank you. Oh, I love that. Yeah, that's great. But, yeah, this is going to be awesome. What if you had to take a guess, and this is a ridiculous guess, but, Preston, what team do you think they're going to pick?
1: Oh, let's see. I would think, I mean, the Cowboys would be up there, but that's going to be a big ask.
0: Right, they're going to have to give some money.
1: Yeah. I would think the Bucks again would be up high on that list as well. Okay. Those are the two teams that pop off just due to the troll factor that people might want to get out there.
0: Yeah. You're probably right. That's okay though. Like I said, I'm going to go ahead and anybody that comes along, whoever it is, let's get to the phones. 405-900-9957. You're on the Sports Animal. Go ahead, please.
1: And they dropped, so we have no callers right now.
0: Okay, people, we got nobody on. Okay, let's get some text lines.
1: A lot of people agreeing with you on the whole Westbrook statue thing.
0: Okay.
1: Okay. One says Westbrook getting a statue in OKC is like Derrick Rose getting one in Chicago.
0: Good. He won an MVP just like him. That's a great comparison. That guy right there, bow down to that. That's a great text message right there, don't you think, Preston? Isn't that similar? By the way, the Oklahoma City Thunder are planning to sign Russell Westbrook to a one-day contract next season, allowing him to play one final game, home game, in a Thunder jersey and finish his career where it all started. I don't think he's going to play. They just bring him in, he signs, and then he retires. I don't think he's going to play. That can't be right. They're not going to let him play the first game. They do this kind of stuff all the time. And I have no problem with that either. Absolutely no problem with
1: it. I have not seen that. If they do, again,
0: might be fake.
1: He would not play. It would just be a ceremonial type of thing.
0: Exactly. So that might be fake, though. You never know. It could be fake. But he had a blue deal, but you can buy those nowadays, right? Just buy them. Isn't that fun? Just buy whatever you want. Let's get another call in. What'd you say?
1: We got callers now.
0: Oh, good. Let's go to the phones. You're on the Sports Animal. Go ahead, please.
2: Is it me or what?
0: Yeah. What's up, my man? How you doing? It's you.
2: Oh, okay. Hey, how you doing? I was just going to let you know, I don't agree with the statue thing at all, but Jordan's statue was actually erected in 1994, and he retired his jersey at the same time. He went to baseball, came back in 1995,
0: gotcha.
2: And won number six in 1999 with a statue outside of the
0: Chicago Studios. So, in other words, after almost 30 years in existence, they had the best player that ever played who had won three championships, and they decided they didn't know whether he's coming back or not, so they opened that, and that's when they opened that new arena, too. Is that correct?
2: Right.
0: Yeah,
2: yes, that's a special deal there. So
0: that's right. So they said, we're going to put the greatest player to ever play in a statue in front of us, not knowing if he was ever coming back. Then he came back and won three more. That's a statue right there. Am I right? That's what a statue should be for.
2: Exactly. Yeah, because there's no reason to put one of him right now. It's just, I mean, it's too soon. And plus, he didn't win a championship. Maybe if it's a Hall of Fame or something like that. You know, MVPs like the OUs doing the Heismans and things like that, maybe. But I don't know. It'd be like a Dan Marino statue out there, you know.
0: Amen, dude. Thanks for the call. Great phone call. Yeah. Look, if they want to say they're going to put statues up for every MVP, great, do it. But then they're going to have to put up Durant. And I don't think they're going to put up Durant. You think they put up a statue of Durant, Preston?
1: Not in the next 15 years, no.
0: Somebody just said, Jim, I know it's different. Well, then you shouldn't do it, but OSU put a statue of Barry Sanders. He didn't win a championship. It's different, though. I mean, college football compared to the NBA is just different. You know, if I promise you this, if Barry Sanders would have stayed there 15 years at OSU and led the country in rushing seven times, you know, I mean, that kind of stuff, then you wouldn't care, but he's only there for a few years, and he was unbelievable.
1: He's
0: the best
1: Heisman.
0: Running back in the history of college football. What'd you say?
1: Is it and he won a Heisman?
0: That's right, and he won a Heisman. And if he were to come back, he'd won another Heisman, probably. Back to the phones. You're on the Sports Animal. Go ahead, please.
3: Hey, Jim, I got a hypothetical question for you.
0: Go right ahead.
3: Well, first off, at OSU, the football team, there's 1,000 new players on that team. We know nothing about them, right?
0: Exactly, yeah. I mean, how can we tell what they're going to be?
3: Yeah, but Mestermaker, I think it's a little out of hand, but they say he could have a Mendoza year where he comes in, could win a Heisman, be first pick, but we don't know how he's going to translate, you know?
0: Right. I think he's really good, by the way, but yeah, I think that's a little bit too much.
3: But my question for you, if you're an OU fan, would you rather have Drew Mestermaker or John Mattier quarterbacking OU this year?
0: Boy, that's a great question, man. You know, I'll tell you what. Mattier played at a level even higher or a little bit higher than Mestermaker at Washington State, and he tore it up. Now, I think, you know, boy, that's a great question. We should ask OU fans. I don't know what they – I would think that I think most people would say Mateer, but I think there's a lot of people that think that that Mestermaker might end up being better than him. So, I mean, that's a really tough one, man. It really is. For me, if I was an OU fan, I'd want the guy who has at least seen the SEC and did some really good things at the Washington State level. That's the guy that I would have. That doesn't mean I don't think that Mestermaker might be better, but I have to see more out of Mestermaker, even though I think he's going to be really good. Does that make sense?
3: Yeah, I'm an OU fan, and that's my exact thinking.
0: I'm with you. Thanks, brother. Appreciate it. They're asking me about how this compares to Heisman Park. Well, if you want to have NBA MVP Park, then put all the MVPs. But they have Heisman Park, and Baker Mayfield and Kyler won Heismans, but they didn't win a championship. Yeah, listen, we can't compare college to the pros. People try to do this all the time. It is such a different world. It's a different sport. You play so many more games. I mean, you just can't compare the two. They're totally different things. If you want to put up an MVP park, go for it. I'm fine with that. But if you're going to put up your very first statue, you have to wait, because I'm telling you, 5, 6, 7 years from now, I think every single person listening to this show would say SGA. Don't you think so, Preston? More than likely, unless he gets hurt or something.
1: No, I'm with you. I mean, he was part of the team that brought the city their first, you know, professional sports championship. He's won back-to-back MVPs. He's a top, what, one to two player in this league right now, so
0: yep.
1: and no signs of showing down or slowing down. I mean,
0: Nope, you're right. You're exactly right. All right, hey, listen, great job today, Preston, sitting in. Tremendous job. Are you back tomorrow or just one day?
1: I am back with you the next 2 days, Jim.
0: Okay, well, I'm not going to be with you. Oh, Saturday morning you're going to be with me?
1: Yep.
0: I'm doing a Saturday remote for the first time in, I don't know, maybe 20 years. I got a special remote on Saturday. I'll tell you about it, too, I promise. But anyway, we're at Rob's Ranch today, and it's an OG&E break. Thanks to Preston Poole. We'll talk to Tony and Al next on The Leader in Sports, The Animal.
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9: And we're back. Right here at Rob's Ranch down in Purcell. And I'm joined by the legend of radio, King of the Midgets, and the world champion at Freestyle. He is also a member of the Broadcast and Journalism Hall of Fames in the state of Oklahoma, Mr. Al Eschbach. And this show is known as the Dominant
10: Duo.
9: What's the matter? What are you laughing about?
10: I didn't know when you were going to say where you were.
9: I did it right off Pat, Rob's Ranch. What do you want me to do? You don't want me to tell everybody where I'm at?
10: I thought you waited a little bit longer than you used to.
9: Why do you say that? I don't think I did anything bad.
10: Tony, you think you waited longer?
11: No, I think that was very timely for Jim.
10: I tell you, what I've done in the last 20 minutes is just amazing.
9: Well, I want to hear about it.
10: In the last 20 minutes, 25 minutes I'll give you, I just paid 2 bills, gas, and then the other one electric, and I booked 2 vacations.
9: Wow. That's unbelievable.
10: Is that not impressive?
9: Vacation? The entire vacation?
10: One is the entire vacation. One is just air.
9: Just air?
10: Yeah.
9: Well, which ones? I guess December and February you just booked?
10: No, I didn't book February. I booked December. I booked air, and then I booked May. I booked my Greek vacation. Hotel. Airbnb and my air.
9: Are you going to like different Greek isles?
10: Nope. Going to be in Athens.
9: You're just going to be in Athens.
10: Yep.
9: Wow.
10: By the Acropolis.
9: Will you go to the ruins?
10: Mike, I got a view.

0: from my Airbnb, so that means I don't have to go out there. If I can see it, why would I go out there?
1: That's smart.
0: Right?
1: Now you find it, is Greece expensive?
0: No, Greece is cheap. Greece is one of the cheaper places in Europe.
1: Well, I always like to hear that. I like inexpensive.
0: It's like my Airbnb, which looks really, really nice, in a great location in the Plaka. You'd love the Plaka. Plaka's all bars and restaurants. Sort of a funky area, sort of like Greenwich Village in New York, I thought. Anyway, like $110 a night. That's incredible. Hotel, you want to book a hotel in Athens? Now, that's going to be expensive.
1: Right, right.
0: You that like Airbnbs, good. Though, too, right?
1: Yeah, no. You listen. I mean, we've had great success with Airbnbs. One of them, the one we went to in Lake Tahoe, they lie to you a little bit. I mean,
0: in what way?
1: Not lying. It's just not saying things. If that makes sense. You know.
0: What didn't they say something about?
1: Oh, they didn't say that when you get there, it's kind of hard to get the swimming pool going. They say that that you have a great patio. In the back where the hot tub is, but the patio wasn't the best place. It wasn't like you were going to stay down there and stuff. But, you know, just little things, not huge things. But, most of the time they give us, it was a little bit further out from, like, the lake than they kind of told us it was, you know. But the problem with it is that I insisted when Julie booked it that we had air conditioning. And... A lot of those places don't have air conditioning. And I'm not staying in a place that doesn't have air conditioning.
0: I don't blame you. I mean, it's summertime.
1: Well, you know, we went to this trip that we just took to Colorado. We went to Crested Butte. The last day there was like 85 degrees. They didn't have any air conditioning. My homeboy just built like a $3 million home, and there's no air conditioning. I told him, I said, dude, what's wrong with you? I mean, if you're going to build a house like this, put some air conditioning. He said, but it's so nice, and you get the breezes. And I said, yeah, I know. You know what the best breeze is? From an air conditioner. That's the best breeze ever.
0: Well, you're right, especially there are some days when you're going to need air conditioning.
1: Well,
0: the majority.
1: I will say this. It was good to sleep, though, Al. We had the windows open and a fan, and it was wonderful. So that was cool.
0: Aren't you afraid an animal would crawl through the window?
1: No, because there was a screen, and a bear can't get through a screen. So okay. It would be fine, yeah. And no, we were actually up top. We have over top the garage. He had this one of the greatest guest rooms you'll ever see. It was like a guest like apartment. It was incredible. I could have just lived there. I asked him, how much will you let me rent this for? I'll just stay here. It was beautiful. And then we went to Gunnison to see my cousin, you know, which Al, you didn't get to hear about him, but he's 79 years old, Al.
0: Uh-huh. Right? And where does he live?
1: Okay, he lives in Gunnison, Colorado.
0: Okay,
1: and
0: I've heard
1: he is
0: it.
1: A listen. You're gonna love this. He grew up in Johnstown, New York. You know that's where my mom's family is from.
0: My mom, I think, is not far from that in Kingston, New York.
1: Really? Yeah, Kingston. I know where Kingston is.
0: Yeah, that's where my mom grew up.
1: Oh, I didn't know that.
0: Yeah.
1: Okay, so they grew up. Yeah, Johnstown, New York. It's like a bunch of leather factories and stuff. And anyway. He was an unbelievable football player. He was a running back. He played like 6 years of semi-pro football. I mean, he was so good. I remember going up and watching him when I was like 9 years old, and I was like, wow, man, this guy's unbelievable. Anyway, he went out to Gunnison, and he became a – he had a ranch. He had a ranch up on a mountain, and people would come from all over the world for him to take them out hunting for like an entire week. And it didn't matter if there was 50 inches of snow on the ground or whatever. He had all these horses, and he had two ranch hands and a cook. And they would go out for a week. And matter of fact, there's people right now listening to this show that went, because I know, because they've come up to me. His name is John Garfall, and he was a real cowboy. You know, not these Yardbirds that walk around now with a cowboy hat and cowboy boots on and a big belt. This dude was a real cowboy. And he used to also rope bulls in the rodeo. He's had six back surgeries. I mean, the dude is unbelievable. He's one of the baddest dudes you'll ever meet. 79 years old. I gave him a hug, Al. His body felt like he was 25. I mean, he was still built like a rock at 79 years old.
0: Wow.
1: He's amazing.
0: That's really cool. You saw him.
1: And so he's retired now, and he sold his ranch, and he's moving back to him and his wife are moving. His fourth wife, I might say. I will tell you this, that he used to like to run a lot. He's a really good-looking guy. Matter of fact,
0: how
1: I have
0: he like to run away from women?
1: Yeah, he
0: or he should have run away from women.
1: Yeah, you're right, he should have, but he couldn't. But it's his fourth marriage. Been married for a while now. But I have a picture of him did you see that picture of him, Tony, that I put up on Instagram of him?
2: Yeah, I did, and I already have a visual, yeah.
1: He looks just like the Marlboro Man. Did he not, Tony?
2: I mean, yeah, he doesn't smoke.
0: Charlie Conley, the first Marlboro Man.
1: Yeah, that's what he looks like, Al. Mustache, dark-haired. But just, he was like I remember waiting for him after the football game, and all I did was see like 10 women just all talking to him and everything like that. I mean, he was a stud, man. Now he's 79.
0: So how long has he been living? How long has he been doing this, something Gunnarsson?
1: I think 50 years.
0: Wow.
1: Yep.
0: And he's a cousin?
1: He's my cousin. He's my mother's brother's son.
0: Okay.
1: Yeah.
0: Wow.
1: That's cool. I told you. Uncle Jules, right?
0: Yeah, isn't that cool? Last year, I contacted my cousins. I hadn't talked to them since I left high school, since I left to Oklahoma.
1: See? That's really cool, isn't it?
0: It is cool. I thought it was really cool. And you know, it's kind of funny.
1: You know what? I was just going to say real quick. Are you being the same way? As I get older, I'm trying to, talk to some people from my past and try to because I'm so bad at it, dude.
0: I've been
1: horrible.
0: I'm different than you. I've talked to people. I've talked to people from PS.
1: Yeah, I know you. I'm horrible. I'm terrible. All the baseball players that I love doing things with, I'm terrible at that. It makes me really mad.
0: You will love this.
1: Really mad.
0: I got a deal saying that come back to Seton Hall Prep. Going to be inducted into the Athletic Hall of Fame.
1: You are?
0: Now get this.
1: What? You got to pay. You got to buy something. You got to pay for something.
0: No. Yeah, that I think. No. Here's why the football team my senior year was undefeated. I was a manager.
1: That's okay. Go back. It'd be cool.
0: It's not that easy. You got to do all this, do that, and it looked right. One more of a headache than
1: is that about fit? What, 63 years ago?
0: Well, 1963. So yeah, 63 years ago, went undefeated. Years. Was a parochial state champion, Catholic
1: That's
0: state
1: awesome.
0: Champion in the biggest class.
1: Did you have a drink after that? After the game?
0: We partied, but it was kind of a couple of people I went to high school. They would text me, and in fact, I had called a friend from high school, before I went on vacation, was one of our my best friend who he played just a bit with the Giants in the University of Delaware Football Hall of Fame and was the mayor of Wilmington, Delaware. He had just died, and I want to know how it happened. So I did get to talk to one of my friends.
1: Well, that's cool. Yeah, that's really cool. Yeah, but you're right. You have kept up with a lot of people. I have not. I'm terrible.
0: Yeah.
1: Just terrible.
0: Now, you did go back to your reunion, right?
1: I did. I went to my 40th, which was, so my 50th will be in 3 years. So I went to my 40th, and we had an unbelievable time. I do love going to my reunions. And
0: so
1: then
0: you're
1: going
0: to go back to your 50th?
1: I think I'm going, if I'm alive.
0: You have to. Have to go back, man.
1: 50 years is cool, man.
0: Yeah.
1: Yeah, 50 years is really, really, really cool.
0: Especially when you do radio that long.
1: Exactly. Look at you. My gosh. That's right. You started doing your radio before I graduated from high school? That's crazy.
0: That's exactly right.
1: Can you believe that, Tony?
2: I mean,
0: I started before so many people that were born. You know, think about
1: 76
0: that.
1: 76 was your first year, right?
0: Yeah, right.
1: I was a sophomore in. I was a sophomore in high school.
2: It was the same year the Cat started.
1: That's right. It was the same year.
0: Golly. No, that was a brilliant. The way they marketed the cat was brilliant.
1: Oh, no doubt. I listened to the Zoo Man when I was in college. You know that?
0: Yeah, man, you've been around a long time.
1: Yep.
0: They all have over there, most of them.
1: No, you're right. It is a it is definitely a legacy. It's a legacy place. And, you know, we've been around a pretty long time now, too.
0: Well, yeah, right. As we talked about, how many people have done it 32 years, like you and I have done it. I'd love to know how many duos have gone that long, man.
1: I'm telling you, man, it's probably, I mean, I don't think there's many.
0: Tony, you need to watch the 30 for 30 on Francesca and, what's his name? Help me.
1: Oh,
0: on Russo,
1: mad,
0: Tony,
1: mad
0: on
1: dog
0: Russo,
1: the,
0: on
1: Mike
0: Russo, on Russo.
1: Dog.
0: Francisco, yeah, Russo the Mad
1: Mike
0: Dog.
1: Mike and the Mad Dog. Yeah, Mad Dog Russo, yeah. They're considered, Tony, to be basically the best duo that's ever done.
0: They were, yeah.
1: And they really were amazing, but then they started hating each other.
0: I mean, and then Russo left, he went to Satellite.
1: Well, what happened first, yeah, what happened was is that Sirius Radio came after him, and then the MLB Network came after him. He does a baseball show on MLB Network every day. And then he does a show on Sirius. Matter of fact, listen to this, Tony. He has his own channel. It's the Mad Dog. That's what it is. Mad Dog Radio.
0: Do you know that, I think I've told you, Tom Perducci, his dad was my gym coach.
1: That is crazy.
0: And football coach at Seton Hall Prep.
1: That is really crazy.
0: Hall of Fame. The field is named Ferducci Field, and it's not named after his son, Tom.
1: And Tom is a unbelievable
0: He does a great job, doesn't he?
1: He really does, yeah. He's great. And he's done some nice things on TV, too.
0: Hey, you know what I was thinking while talking about baseball? I'm going through stats. So, you know, I just go through stuff, and I go, when are people going to learn of giving out these long-ass contracts in baseball? And I look at two, Stanton and Trout. I mean, are you kidding me with those two guys? Trout got a 12-year deal. Stanton got a 13-year deal.
1: Yep, it was ridiculous. There's no doubt about it. It unfortunately, the baseball players are doing that because they're holding them over because they know they'll go to free agency again, so they want to say, oh, well, I'll keep that long. But the owners have got to be not be idiots and say, you know what, let's just give them like a 4 or 5 year deal, see what happens.
0: Yeah.
1: And then someone will go, what if we lose them? And they say, okay, we lose them. I mean, what are we going to do?
0: No, I'm not going to sign unless you give me a 12, to, you know, 13. I'm not going to sign. No. So
1: and,
0: they do that.
1: And you know
0: too.
1: What, Al? You know what's smart? You and I, if we, our agent would do the same thing.
0: No, you're right.
1: If you and I could get a 12-year deal in radio when we were like, you know, 30 years old, we'd have done it. If we were happy with the money and everything. So, yeah, I mean, I don't like it either. I think it's ridiculous. It's sad because, you know, you I don't know, right now, this year, the two most unbelievable, well, there's actually this Wozoraski kid at Milwaukee that is just ridiculous. I mean, he reached 200 strikeouts.
0: Sanchez is having.
1: Yeah, the other
0: a great
1: day
0: year.
1: Though, the other day, the Mizoraki kid, he threw 29 pitches over 100 miles an hour in a game.
0: Okay? Wow.
1: Yeah, I mean he's unbelievable. But forget him for now because he's so young. The two best pitchers in baseball in the last 3-4 years have been Skeens and Skubal. Well, Skubal has been hurt a little bit, and now he's with the Dodgers, and he's been good, but not like Skubal. Skeens has been terrible compared to what he has been in the past.
0: They said his velocity, Jim, the other day was down.
1: I know. He's having problems with his arm or something. It's crazy. And this is why you and I go back to Kershaw. We both thought Kershaw had a chance to be one of the best of all time.
0: Absolutely.
1: And look what happened. Injuries, blah, blah, blah. We thought Trout had a chance. Injuries, blah, blah, blah. I mean, you can never say that early on players because one of the things that's amazing about the greatest players of all time is that they play their longevity.
0: Well, the kid that we loved, the kid from the University of Washington that was with the Washington Nationals, the pitcher. Who am I thinking
1: of? Oh, you mean the pitcher from San Diego State, you mean?
0: It was his with the Nationals, yeah.
1: Yeah, from San Diego State, yeah. I know who you're talking about, yeah. Look at him, he's perfect. Yeah,
0: now he's hurt.
1: What was
0: he
1: his
0: got
1: last
0: hurt.
1: Name?
0: Same
1: Something
0: thing.
1: Bird,
0: I mean,
1: right?
0: His first game, we go, this guy's great. Didn't he go to University of Washington?
1: No, he went to San Diego State.
0: Who am I thinking of? What's his name? Began with an S, didn't it?
1: Well, it's something Berg, isn't it? Is it like Steinberg?
2: Strasburg.
1: That's who it is, Strasburg. Yeah. He went to San Diego State, played for Tony Gwynn, as a matter of fact.
0: Well, yeah, and we watched him and go, wow.
1: Well, Tony Gwynn said he has a chance to be one of the best pitchers he's ever seen.
0: And when we seen him, he did have a chance.
1: You know, and he was amazing. And then look at him. Nobody even talks about him anymore. Yeah, it's hard. It is hard. When you start talking about the best of all time, I mean, like, I, you know me, I'm not a big Barry Bonds fan, and I don't like that he cheated, but I'm telling you, look at his career. I mean, he played like 20 years.
0: There are only five guys now hitting over, I think, over 300 in the majors this year.
1: I know. It's ridiculous.
0: It is ridiculous. It's a joke. It's unbelievable. That's disgraceful.
1: I have a stat for you that's going to blow your mind. Okay? We'll do it when we get back. Okay, thank you, Tony. 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I'm here at Rob's Ranch today. By the way, today is the first day that you can go and give money in the Jim Traber NFL Pick a Team fundraiser. All right, you can go to the sportsanimal.com website. And it's so easy. I mean, even I can do it. And if I can do it, anybody can do it. You just push on the tab. It pops up. You see donate. You put in how much money you want to give. Venmo it. And then underneath it says memo right there. Put your team in there. Okay? Just put your team in. Now, if you vote for the Dallas Cowboys, it's okay. But I have to be at least $10,000 for the Cowboys if I'm going to be a Cowboy fan. I heard a guy today say that he was going to give $15,000 in three different names. If he does that, then it's going to be $20,000 that we had to get for the Cowboys. But let's do it. We need to raise a bunch of money. It's going to be awesome. We'll be right back with Mr. Al Eschbeck on The Leader in Sports. This show's known as the Dominant Duo.
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0: Oh, this is a great song. Creedence.
1: Creedence.

0: Is this one of those songs that they don't say very much, Tony?
1: No.
2: No, they do.
1: He says it.
2: Coming up.
0: I want to know, have you ever seen the rain?
2: Have you ever seen the rain? Exactly.
0: There you go. I always have to try to figure out the words as we go along. We're going to play music.
2: I tell you what, their song sounds so much alike.
0: His voice is
2: John
0: so Fogarty, distinct.
2: Fogarty.
0: Yeah.
2: Yeah. It sounds a lot alike.
0: Yeah, he's got some great songs.
2: Now, what are you going to tell me in baseball?
0: Oh, yeah.
2: A stat? You said?
0: Okay, so I've got to make sure that I've got it right, but somebody will correct me if I have it wrong. But, okay, this is one. I heard this the other day, and I could not believe it, okay? Hold on. Let me get to – okay. All right, so listen to this, Al. There are 8 times in the history of baseball where a player has had – or is it a team? I think it's a player. There are 8 times – this I got to make sure I get this right because I don't want to sound like an idiot. But there's 8 times that that a player has had more – strikeouts in a season than hits. I think that's what it is. 8 times there's been a player. Is that possible? Is that sounds
2: no,
0: right?
2: That can't
0: something
2: be.
0: About strikeouts versus this makes me so mad. Somebody message me. But I was going to say to you, it's 8 times that somebody has had more strikeouts than something, and all 8 of them are this season. And I can't remember. I really messed up because I saw it late night last night, and I wanted to put it in my notes, and I think I just blew it off because I was tired. And I wish I could remember. Somebody's going to message in or something and tell the stat. But it's incredible. It's never been done before this year, and it's been done 8 times this year. It's a joke. And like you said, 5 dudes hitting over 300. That's unbelievable.
2: That is, it is, it's mind-boggling.
0: When I played out, there was 10 people playing that were, their lifetime average was over 300.
2: Oh, no doubt. No doubt
0: maybe
2: about it.
0: Maybe more than 10.
2: Yeah.
0: It's just the game, just, it's not the same.
2: No.
0: It is not the same.
2: They don't try to get on base, dude. They're not looking for singles.
0: No, you're right. There's one guy who hits that way, and it's a dude that just got traded from Seattle to Philadelphia, that Ariz guy, and he's won 2 batting titles in a row. Can you imagine how many batting titles in a row Tony Gwynn or Wade Boggs would win nowadays?
2: Carew.
0: I mean, those dudes that could just – Carew. Oh, my gosh. They might win 15 in a row if you only have to hit like 325.
2: Oh. And, you know, those guys were unbelievable. If they had a shift, you know what? They hit it the other way.
0: Did I ever tell you the story? 5 only has 100 at bat. One of the five only has 100 at bats. Okay, that's what it is. Only one of those 5 that's hitting 300 only has 100 at bats too. That's another thing about it. No, this is what were we talking about again?
2: About the shifts.
0: Oh yeah, we played against Wade Boggs. Wade Boggs would wear us out, Al. The Orioles. I mean, kill us. We'd play a 3-game series. He'd have 8 hits. I mean, it was ridiculous. So we went into Boston one time, and Earl Weaver walked into the clubhouse right before the game, and he said, "We're gonna play Boggs differently in this series. So look to me when he comes to the plate. Everybody, look to me." Okay. So the first at bat. Now remember, Boggs went the other way all the time.
2: No doubt.
0: He peppered that wall, that left field monster, like you could not believe. And so Earl moved every single player on the field, except me at first base, on the other side of the field. I was the only one on the right side of the field.
2: Okay.
0: So we had three outfielders, one in center, one in left center, and one in left. Okay? Okay? And then the other 3 infielders were on the left side of the infield. And I was about 10 feet off the line, okay? And you know what Boggs did? He had a line drive down the right field line for a triple, okay? The next time he came up, Earl comes out of the dugout, he moves everybody to the right side of second base, except the third baseman. Okay? So he's trying to mess with Boggs. And you know what Boggs does? He lines a ball to left field for a double. Yeah. So the next time, he played him straight up, and Boggs went out of the park. And he's rounding third. He looked into Earl and said, "Guess you can't find the way, huh?" And I'm telling you, we had to hold Earl back. He almost came up the stairs to fight Boggs. It was hilarious, dude. And he hated him. And he would yell at him, you know, in Fenway Park, our dugout, you could almost reach out. I mean, you could almost, you really could hit the third base coach, but you could almost get to the third baseman. We were so close, you could carry on a conversation with the third baseman. And Earl would cuss at Boggs, scream at him, just try to unload on, and Boggs would just laugh and laugh. Oh, it was the most fun you've ever seen in your life, man. I mean, he's wear it out.
2: That's beautiful. Yeah, people like that are gone in the game. It's, you know what? It was kind of fun. That's what Skip Johnson played small ball.
0: Yeah, he did.
2: Stealing bases,
0: no, right.
2: Hit and run, and everything. And he's definitely old school. And it just, I don't get it, Jim. And who's the dude you talked to from the Diamondbacks, said he thought he was going to go back to the old thing. You got old guys managing, but they're not making it go back to, you know, small ball or anything.
0: No, Gonzo said that
2: Gonzo,
0: he's going to return back to regular baseball. And this was a couple of years ago, so, I mean, maybe it will change. I don't know. But, if it's going to change, it's going to have to be a drastic change. And I personally don't know what will change it. You know what I'm saying? I don't know what would change it. Like, how are you going to change it?
2: Yeah, it's really sad.
0: Yeah, here it is. Listen, here's another one. There hasn't been a guy to hit over 310 or over since 2022.
2: Are you kidding me?
0: Yeah. I mean, Al, it's really bad. It is really, really, really bad. It's crazy.
2: That's just flat out sad. Is that?
0: Yeah.
2: Is.
0: I mean, are we going to start when? I mean, 15, 20 years from now, are we going to say that what 275 is a great batting average to get into the Hall of Fame?
2: I remember 2 years ago, the Yankees team average was like 217 or something.
0: Oh, I know it. It's bad. I'm telling you, some of it is so bad. Gosh.
2: Yeah,
0: so
2: it's guys hitting 217 that are in a starting. Imagine back when, whatever, somebody hitting 217 being a starting lineup.
0: Well, I mean, I hit 227 for my career, and I had a terrible time trying to stay in a lineup. So there you go.
2: Well, yeah, what was Murray's lifetime average? What did he finish up with lifetime average?
0: Yeah. I want to say, Tony, will you love Eddie Murray, please? Let's lifetime average. I think it was right at around 3. It was either 298 or 302. I think it's right in that neighborhood. But if you look at all of his numbers, they're mind-boggling. Tony, let's get his average and then see what his lifetime home runs and his lifetime RBIs, if you would, please. Which, by the way, nobody cares about RBIs anymore either.
2: No, but that's for sure.
1: 287 batting average.
0: It's just
1: average.
0: Terrible. 307?
1: 287.
0: Oh, 280s. Okay, a little bit lower than I thought. And then how many home runs?
1: 504.
0: And how many RBIs?
2: Me and Mantle, the only switch hitters over 500 career home runs.
0: You're right.
1: 1917.
0: How much? Did you say 1917?
1: Correct.
0: Wow. I mean, that is a huge number of RBIs. I mean, think about that. That's 19 years of 100. But then if you go look at his years, he had 145, 152, 141.
2: Yeah, you know one of the greatest stats in Barry Bonds' career is?
0: What's that?
2: Number
0: walks.
2: Walks.
0: Walks, yeah.
2: Walks.
0: He broke Babe Ruth's record.
2: He broke Babe Ruth's record.
0: I remember we were on the radio back then, and I said to you, and you were, I think you were getting ready to say the same thing. When you break a Babe Ruth record,
2: oh my
0: you
2: gosh,
0: have done
2: yeah,
0: something.
2: Yeah.
0: Okay?
2: That, yeah. I think the most coveted record of all time, one of them in sports, was Root 60 home runs in a year.
0: Right. But the see, if he did cheat, walks have nothing to do with it. See what I'm saying?
2: No.
0: I mean, that's what I'm, you know, obviously you can argue all you want about home run, blah, blah, blah. The dude was already a, the thing that makes me mad about him, he was already a Hall of Famer when he decided
2: him,
0: to do that.
2: Him and Clemens both.
0: Exactly. And they, you know, he flat out said he didn't like all the, you know, everybody talking about Sosa and McGuire. And you know what? I might have been the same way because he was better than either one of those guys.
2: Tony, how many walks did Barry Bonds have?
0: Oh, you're going to be shocked
2: compared
0: when
2: you to strikeouts.
0: It's going to be beyond belief. It'll be incredible how many he has. Really incredible. Really
1: walks,
0: incredible.
1: Walks.
2: BBs. Base on balls.
1: Let me go down just to stats here. I'm sorry.
0: It'll be over near the strikeouts. It'll probably be further over.
1: Career BB. Let's see. RBI 1996. OBP 446. I don't have a BB here, man. Hang on.
0: Do they have a W?
1: There it is. I see it.
0: How many?
1: 22 years, BB. 2558.
2: My God. Are you kidding me?
0: 2500. Oh, my gosh.
2: How many times did he strike out?
1: 1539.
2: Wow.
0: 1,000 more walks. Wow. Oh my gosh, that is just unbelievable. I watched him too, and you know when he was with the Giants, and I was doing the Diamondbacks. Of course, I'm watching every pitch very closely because I'm calling the game. And I'm gonna tell you this: if there was a pitch a half an inch outside, he'd take it. And you know what? Very rarely would the umpires see. I've told you this before. When you're great at not swinging at bad pitches, the umpires start to learn about you. And like, you know, Dwight Evans, they never called a pitch on him. And Bonds, forget it. If you called a strike on Bonds and it was a strike, he would nod his head yes, like you're right. But if you called a strike on him that wasn't right, he would like kind of look like out of side eye at you, like, hey, dude, that wasn't a strike. And I've heard before stories of umpires apologizing to him.
2: Well, and think of it. What was important to him? Getting on base. Right? Getting on base. No matter how you do it. Well, that used to be the thing. Get on base.
0: Well, and then drive him around, too. They don't do that anymore. Dude, my number one thing in the world was a guy on second base and getting a base hit and dropping him in, driving him in. That was the greatest feeling in the world. It was as good as hitting a home run for me. I loved it because that was my job. Now it's these four hole hitters will have 42 home runs and 85 RBIs. How do you do that?
2: Yeah.
0: By the way, listen to this, Al. In 2004, Bonds had 373 official at-bats. He got on base 376 times. So he got on base three more times than official at-bats he had.
2: That's crazy.
0: It's unheard of.
2: That is.
0: It's unheard of. Yeah. And when he broke the base, I remember you and I were on the air together. When he broke it, I was doing the Diamondbacks, I remember. And I came on the air with you and I said, we talked about it. And both of us are like, wow.
2: Well, Babe Ruth. And think about it a lot. In his younger days, he'd get on base to be a double because he'd steal second.
0: When he was young, he could run. Yeah, he could run. No doubt about it, yeah. Oh, well, anyway, good stuff. Let's take an OG&E break. We'll come back here to Rob's Ranch, tell you all about them as we go along. Mr. Barry Trammell's going to join us. Stay with us on the home of the Thunder. This has been the award-winning dominant
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14: Byron York, chief political correspondent at the Washington Examiner. The recent assassination attempt at the White House Correspondents' Dinner. 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
0: We're back. I'm here today at Rob's Ranch down here in Purcell. We got great things happening. We're going to tell you about it as we go along today. But now I'm joined by Mr. Al Eschbach and Mr. Barry Trammell. And this show is known as the Total
2: Dominance
0: Hour. Tram, how you doing today?
18: Well, I'm doing all right. What's been the big talk today?
0: Oh, Al and I were doing a little baseball talk. You know there's only five people in the major leagues that are hitting over 300, and not one player in the major leagues has hit over 210 since 2022. What do you think about that, Trim?
18: Oh, you mean over three? No, say that again.
0: I said there's five people hitting over 300 right now. One of them only has 100 bats, and there hadn't been anybody since 2022 who has hit over 310.
18: So the batting champs of the last three seasons are all at 309 or lower.
0: Exactly. Isn't that incredible?
18: Yeah. Doesn't make for great baseball, I don't think.
0: I asked Al, I'll ask you, do you think 25, 30 years from now, when they're voting people in the Hall of Fame, that they're going to bring down the batting average and the amount of RBIs? Because, I mean, dudes are going deep 40 times and got 85 RBIs nowadays, Tram. You think they're going to bring those numbers down?
18: You mean what they consider the standard?
0: Yeah, exactly. Like, yeah, we already know pitching is coming down.
18: Because here's the deal. It's just going to mean a lot more power hitters are in the Hall of Fame is what it's going to mean. Because the standard for home runs has been going up for a long time. I mean, don't we have a 500 home run guy who was not a steroid guy that's not in the Hall of Fame? Is Jim Thome in the Hall of Fame?
0: Kingman.
18: No, he didn't get to 500. How about Jim Thome? Did he make the Hall of Fame? I don't think he did.
2: I don't think he did.
18: And I think Jim Thome's got 500 home runs.
0: I think you're right. I played with him. He's a great guy, too. Good player. Yeah. Good left-handed player. Really nice. But, yeah, that's
18: Jim Thome has a great day. Surely he's in the Hall of Fame. He's got 612 home runs.
0: He's in. I could have swore they put him in.
18: Yeah, he got in. He did get
0: years
18: in. He did get in.
0: Yeah.
18: I didn't know he had 612.
0: How many does Kingman have? He's got to be over 400.
18: I think Kingman had 399, but I could be wrong. Maybe it's 430. I can't remember.
2: He struck out a bunch.
0: Oh, he was a strikeout machine.
18: He'd have played way more in today's age. Way more.
0: Oh, he would have been perfect.
2: He'd be perfect today. Yeah.
18: He was. Yeah,
0: he'd be making $40 million a year if he played today.
18: He had 442 career home runs. He played 16 years. And he had, this is crazy right here, he had more than 400 at-bats only 9 of his 16 years. And that wasn't because he was injured a bunch. People didn't play him all that much.
2: I saw a doc on him. He's one of the biggest jerks that ever played the game.
18: Oh, really?
2: Oh, my God. Great doc on him. Oh, what a
18: terrible
2: person.
18: Did you know about that when you got it? Because he was at the end of his career when you came up, Jim.
0: Yeah, I mean, I knew a little bit about him. I heard he wasn't the greatest guy. He just struck out so much. And, you know, the other thing, fellas, was he wasn't any good defensively.
18: Yeah, you couldn't. But
0: there's nowhere you could hide him. I mean, he could play DH, so he couldn't play in the National League at all. And when he did, I think he did. He was in the National League for a little bit and was flat out stupid because he couldn't play defense. So, but, Tram, five guys, and, I mean, that's ridiculous. It used to be, if you hit 300 back when I played, Tram, you got your computer. Look up 1986 and say top hitters in Major League Baseball. I'm going to bet that, I'll say that if you hit 300 on the nose, I'm going to guess that you were in all of Major Leagues, I'm going to say you were probably about 30th in the Major Leagues if you hit 300.
18: Now, I got a question for you, Jim.
0: Okay.
18: This is showing me that, I just called up the year-by-year batting champions, and we got some big averages the last 3 years.
0: Well, then maybe I was told wrong then.
18: Luis Urias, 354 in 23.
0: Well, he's a dude who can hit. He's unbelievable. He hits like like Wade Boggs and Tony Gwynn, and he just got traded over to Philly. So we'll forget that part.
19: Okay.
0: We'll just talk about the five people then that are hitting 300 now.
18: Yeah, you know, but, it goes back. Everybody, we all, I assume you do, Jim. You were a little borderline because you're a little younger than me. 1968 was a watershed moment. Yaz won the AL batting title at 301.
0: I remember that.
18: And they said, we're
0: that was
18: doing
0: that was when the pitching. What wasn't that?
2: That was the year Gibson.
0: They lowered the mound the following year, right?
18: Yeah, exactly. Yeah, Gibson.
0: And it was because Bob Gibson was one of them.
18: Bob Gibson, 1.12 ERA. Don Drysdale threw the 58 and two thirds, I think it was, consecutive scoreless innings. Think about that one. 58 and two thirds scoreless innings consecutive.
2: That's amazing.
0: You know what though? It's an it really is amazing. I'm not going to say anything bad about it, obviously, but those kind of records to me, there's some luck involved in that. Like everybody thinks. Well, I was just going to say,
18: everybody thinks
0: that DiMaggio's 56 deals is one of the greatest things of all time. I'm telling you, man, hitting streaks have a lot of luck in them. A lot of luck.
18: Definitely. Yeah.
0: No, and I just
18: but listen,
0: I don't want to rip
18: thing,
0: anybody.
18: Here's the thing. Hitting streak, you go up and ground out to the pitcher and then strike out and then hit a weak grounder to second baseman, you're still going to get a fourth at bat. Drysdale, one mistake and his streak's over.
0: Great point.
18: Now, well, and he was, you know, he was throwing to Willie McCovey and Willie Mays and Hank Aaron and Pete Rose and, you know, people
2: Clemente
18: sort of knew what they were doing with the bat. But the environment definitely contributed to that. No doubt about it. No doubt about
0: it. Well, when we get back, just tell me, and we can talk about anything else you want, Al, when we get back, but tell me, Al, or Tram, if you could look up like 1986 and tell me how many people hit over 300 in both leagues, okay?
18: I can do it. Let's just guess.
0: I think 300 would be 30th in the 30. In the both leagues. That's my guess.
18: What do you
0: think,
18: Al?
2: I'm around the same number.
18: I'm going to say 47.
0: Tram might be closer. 47. I'm trying to be, you know.
18: Hey, are we going to do our quarterbacks?
0: Would you like to do that?
18: Quarterbacks that have something to prove on the college level this year?
0: Absolutely. We can do that if you want to. Yes.
18: Let's do it.
0: Great. Al, you want to do that when you get back?
2: Yeah.
0: Good. 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I'm here today at Rob's Ranch, and guess what, people? Today is the very first day of the Traber's NFL Pick a Team fundraiser. 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We're going to be voting until August 28th, and then on the 31st of August, I'll be right here again, and I will tell you who wins. Remember, the Dallas Cowboys, you got to get over $10,000 for me to get them. All right, we'll be back with Mr. Al Eschbeck and Mr. Barry Trammell. 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
2: Disgusting, because you were cheering and being happy for his downfall. So I wanted to say to you, Al, I am sorry that we celebrated your downfall on Monday, okay? Just want to let you know that. I didn't know retiring was a downfall. I mean, that's ridiculous.
3: Hey, so, before we go to the quarterback thing, somebody brought up a great thing. They took all the people, statues, and Russell Westbrook get a statue.
2: We had talked a lot about that on my show today. This is what I said, and then you guys go. I basically said they put Michael Jordan up 30 years after their organization started. This organization, to me, is too young. Michael Jordan had already won 3 championships, and they didn't know where he was going to come back, and they built a new arena. So I'm sorry, I'm going to wait another 10 or 15 years, because I think in 5 or 6 people are going to say, no way, if there is a statue, it should be SGA. That's mine. And they want to put it up, fine. Maybe you call it MVP Park, like Heisman Park.
3: Well, Allen Iverson got a statue, and all there were about 15 players around the league that got statues.
2: But, Al, how long had the Philadelphia 76ers been alive when they put his up? I mean, they had been around for like 50 years. That's all I'm saying. What if SGA, what if they put up Russell Westbrook in front of this arena and SGA wins 2 more championships and another MVP? I mean, it won't even be close.
3: Well, I don't think who should be first.
2: Go ahead. That's fine. I'll shut up. You guys go.
4: It's not a race, I don't think. And Westbrook came first. If they want to wait and put one up of SGA, I think that's fine too. But you wait too long and, you know, you don't want to wait too long. That's what I say. Okay. Russ is not. You know, barring
2: so are you
4: tragedy.
2: Saying, Tram, in 29, when is it, 30 that the arena's opening, or 29?
4: Fall of 28 when it's supposed to be.
2: Okay, so are you saying that they should put Westbrook up right there at the beginning when it's open?
4: No, I would not. I said this about his jersey retirement. I wouldn't. I'd save it for another year. No reason. Just celebrate the arena 1 year, and then if you want to put up his statue, or if you want to wait. I don't mind waiting either. You
2: know. Well, Alan, I think that he should get this year. Yeah. He should get his. He should go in the rafters.
4: Yeah, I agree with you. I agree with you. I'm ambivalent.
2: Right now?
4: I'd have to study the statue thing.
2: What do you think, Al? Tell us. So, Al, you sound like you think you should put Westbrook up then.
3: Well, there are statues up, and Westbrook run the players. There's statues.
2: No, I understand that.
4: Here's what I'm glad the new arena is coming, because there is a statue out in front of Paycom. It's some anonymous athlete representing the Olympic Festival from 1989.
2: Okay.
4: And I've always thought that's a little bit silly, because we thought the Olympic Festival was a big deal in 1989. You know what? It really wasn't that big a deal. The dang thing didn't last 3 or 4 more years, and they disbanded it. We made it a big deal. We did a good job with it. Clay proved that he could put on a show, but... You know, in terms of what people really care about, it wasn't that big a deal.
2: So now, go ahead, Al. You need to talk.
4: I'm ready for a new statue.
3: Well, I was surprised when Sam was reading all the people that had players had statues. So when I heard that, I go, I don't know when, but Russell Westbrook definitely deserves a statue sometime. What he did for this organization is unbelievable.
2: I gotcha.
3: When he stayed in everything, and he's one of the greatest point guards in the history of the game.
2: Now, can I play devil's advocate a little bit? He did stay, and that's incredible. But remember, he did stay for the most money, too. And then he did leave 2 years later.
3: And he did the first time, didn't take the max either.
2: Let me ask you this. Here's a question I'll ask you. Of all those people you said that had whatchamacallits,
3: statues.
2: Did they play for 6 teams?
4: Well, I don't think
3: probably
4: that
3: they played for a bunch.
2: Okay.
4: I don't think
2: I'm
4: that
2: just
4: matters.
2: Asking, guys.
3: I don't think that matters. Listen.

0: either. Yeah.
1: Here's the deal. What Russell
0: Okay.
1: Westbrook did after from 2020 in the 20s doesn't matter. I mean,
0: All right.
1: he what staying in Oklahoma City for what would it have been his 12 seasons, I think, or maybe his 11 seasons. That's enough, I think. I don't care where he went or
0: Okay.
1: what
0: Well,
1: he
0: I
1: did.
0: mean, listen, I'm telling you right now, Al, if they put a statue up for him, I'm certainly not going to rip it. I mean, I'm not saying it's terrible. My idea is, what if the Bull, who was the best player in the Bulls history, and he might not, before Michael Jordan?
1: Oh, it was probably Bob Love or somebody.
2: Somebody not that great.
1: Yeah,
0: Yeah,
1: it
0: well,
1: wasn't
0: you're right.
1: anything
0: Then
1: like.
0: that's a bad deal. Now,
1: Yeah, they
0: somebody just
1: didn't.
0: messaged me and said Westbrook didn't leave; he was traded. People, he asked to go. Okay, stop it. All right, they wouldn't have traded him, and I think they were both on
1: Well,
0: the same side when they traded him,
1: yeah,
0: right?
1: that's right. It was mutual. What I heard was they got together and said, "Well, what do you think?" And Westbrook
0: But they would have
1: was.
0: never traded him without him wanting to go, right?
1: Well, probably not, but you never know. You never know. I don't
0: Well,
1: know. The great
0: listen.
1: thing is a great thing.
0: He was loyal, which there isn't a lot of that nowadays. He had the most unbelievable year when he was the number one guy. Just a great season. I'm never gonna rip him for any of that stuff. I'm just saying, that's just me. I'm just saying I think that they should wait. But you guys bring up a good point. People may not even remember the guy.
1: Yeah.
2: Well,
0: How about this guy said?
2: and
0: How about
2: now
0: this?
2: to your
0: How about
2: point,
0: this,
2: Jim,
0: Al?
2: let me tell you, here's
0: What?
2: on your side of this argument, Jim. I'm going to read the players with statues. Michael Jordan, Kobe Bryant, Larry Bird, Bill Russell, Nowitzki, Mike Ginn West, Jabbar, D. Wade. I thought that Sam Red Iverson to me last night. Well,
0: Iverson has one. He
2: that'd be
0: does.
2: of course, this list didn't even include Chamberlain, so there's more here.
0: Yeah, but what you're
2: On
0: saying, I mean, almost every one of those dudes are iconic.
2: and that,
1: yeah,
2: yeah,
1: but
2: and
1: Russell
2: they
1: Westbrook, but
2: played with their
1: Iverson.
2: teams a long time.
1: Well, but Iverson.
2: Stockton, Utah, Malone,
0: Okay.
2: Utah,
0: Yeah.
2: West, obviously the Lakers all the time. Abdul-Jabbar played with two teams. Dominique Wilkins, Atlanta forever. So Shaquille O'Neal, well,
0: Let
2: he
0: me ask you
2: played
0: guys
2: both
0: this,
2: teams.
0: because you, Al, you got to see him more than I did, and Tram, would you say that Russell Westbrook was better than Jerry West?
1: No.
2: No.
0: Okay, I was just wondering. I mean, because
1: No.
0: Westbrook did have 4 years of triple doubles, most of anybody, and I mean,
2: No,
0: for
2: no.
0: most,
2: Jerry West.
1: No, but Jerry West is one of the all-time all-timers.
0: Right,
1: Yeah. I mean, like,
0: and that's
1: when.
0: why he has a statue. So
1: Yeah,
0: who is
1: but.
0: not an all-timer? Iverson?
1: Westbrook's got a better career than Allen Iverson, I think.
0: Does he really? Okay, I don't remember Iverson's
1: I
0: numbers. I
1: think.
0: know that Iverson was amazing for being 6 foot.
2: The
1: Yeah.
2: 76ers back facility has Julius Erving, Charles Barkley, Wilt Chamberlain, Moses Malone, Allen Iverson.
0: Oh, well, they
2: That's
0: got a
2: their
0: bunch of
2: practice
0: them. Then that doesn't
2: facility.
0: bother me at all.
1: Yeah.
0: That's
1: Yeah.
0: fine.
1: And Dominique
0: Hey.
1: Wilkins, I mean, Westbrook's as iconic as Dominique Wilkins.
0: Yeah, you're right. Let me ask you guys this, though. This guy just texted me and said, what about naming a stretch of, like, in front of the new Coliseum, Russell Westbrook Way?
1: Yeah, that's all right. I find it. I don't think that's equal to a statue.
0: Here, I got every one of them now, Al. Here we go. Michael Jordan, Magic Johnson, Kareem Abdul-Jabbar, Jerry West, Elgin Baylor, Shaquille O'Neal, Kobe Bryant. Look how many I mean, there are out there. Wilt Chamberlain, Julius Erving, Charles Barkley, Moses Malone, Allen Iverson, Bill Russell, Karl Malone, John Stockton, Dominique Wilkins, George Mikan, Tim Duncan, Dirk Nowitzki, Dwayne Wade, Alex English, and Bill Walton. That's all of them right there.
2: Yeah.
0: So does Russell, in your guys' opinion, does his name deserve to be in that bunch?
2: Well,
1: He's
2: yeah, he's one of
1: not.
2: the greatest point guards of all time.
1: He's not. He
0: I,
1: wouldn't
0: Al,
1: be.
0: I'm
1: He's
0: not
1: not.
0: saying, I was asking, Al, I'm not saying he doesn't.
2: Yeah. Go ahead.
0: Yeah.
1: He's not at the bottom of that list. He's way better. Had a
0: I
1: way
0: agree
1: better
0: with that.
1: career than Alex English.
0: Well, he was just because out there, the ABA and everything, so, you
1: Yeah,
0: know.
1: I mean, I don't know why they
0: Yeah.
1: did, but. Russell Westbrook meant as much to a franchise as just about anybody has anywhere.
0: So, okay, so let me ask you guys this. I would say no, but that's fine. And it's not because I don't like the guy. It's like I told you. I think you should wait. What if SGA becomes the most unbelievable player of all time? You know, I mean, I think you're going to put up another statue.
2: Yeah, time
0: right?
2: doesn't matter, though. It's not the timing of things.
1: Okay. I mean,
0: so it sounds as if both of you, or if you were on a committee, you would both vote yes to put it up.
2: It's like you would never put retired Nick Collins in jersey if you're going to, you know. You know,
0: well,
2: that was important.
0: I didn't like that very much. I didn't like that very much. I thought that was a little bit too much, although I thought I understand why they did it.
1: Listen, we all love Nick, but what you're saying is right, Jim, in that
2: totally
1: sort of, it's sort of, we all understand why they put Nick in. We all love Nick, but
0: yeah,
1: I don't know that he deserved his jersey retired.
2: No.
1: You know.
2: Like Jim said, name the practice facility after him.
0: Yeah, I mean, there's a lot of things that you can do, but man, go in the rafters, fellas, man, you got to be, you know.
1: I'll say this. When I first heard about it or got the press release, I can't remember if I got wind of it first. Who knows? I was startled because I never even thought about it. Retiring Nick Collison's jersey number. Never even thought about it. By the way, now that we're on the subject, we need to put our quarterback deal off till tomorrow. How about this? Your good friend and mine, Jaden Daniels? Have you ever seen anything like that?
0: It's unbelievable.
2: Wow.
1: It's the craziest thing I've ever heard. I couldn't believe it.
0: Now, you know, I guess the word is that this is his mother.
1: Well, I don't care who it is.
0: No, I agree with you.
1: NFL quarterback.
0: Oh, this is so ridiculously sad.
1: If you haven't heard about it.
0: For people that don't know.
2: Cease and desist.
0: Yeah. For people that don't know. He, they recruited a big time recruit, and the guy wanted number 5, and they said, absolutely, we'll give you number 5. Well, I guess there's a chance that, what's his name, the coach before Kelly, told Daniels that, don't worry, we'll retire your number. Well, it's a new coach now, so I guess that's gone. Well, but having said that, they gave him this number, and he's really mad, and now him and his campus has sent a cease and desist. That the guy can't wear the jersey. It's absolutely ludicrous.
1: Well,
0: Al,
1: it's not a jersey. They're not saying cease and desist. They're saying don't use my name, image, or likeness. They can't stop him from giving out the jersey number. But he said, we don't want anything to do. I heard he doesn't want them to display his Heisman.
0: He wants it back. He just said he wants it back.
1: Everybody gets two Heismans. You get one for the player, one for the school. It's not his Heisman. It's the school's. This is madness. This is madness from the very start. And the number's not retired. That's the biggest point. The number was not retired.
0: There's a bunch of people that are saying that they treated Burrow better than Daniel because they did retire Burrow's number.
1: Guess what? I don't think they have retired Burrow, by the way.
0: Oh, they haven't?
1: They plan to. And guess what? We all saw Joe Burrow. They went 15-0 and were maybe the best college football team of all time. Jaden Daniels had a great year.
0: It was almost definitely the best offense of all time.
1: Jaden Daniels had a great year. He also went 9-3 and then skipped out on the ReliaQuest Bowl. So anybody that wants to compare Joe Burrow and Jaden Daniels is in the wrong treehouse.
2: You know what's so sad? This guy has millions upon millions he's making. And he's trying to pull this crap? I mean, are you kidding me?
1: Ridiculous.
0: Another thing. Can I say this?
1: It's absurd.
0: Can I say this, too? You know, you guys, I love him. You know I love him. Al, you like him a whole bunch, too. But that after that rookie year, you're thinking, this guy's going to be a superstar. Well, he had a really tough year last year. He didn't play as well. He got hurt, blah, blah, blah. Wouldn't you be thinking about playing football right now as you get ready for your third season that's really big instead of worrying about that?
1: Listen, it'd be stupid if he came from Idaho. I'd done this for Idaho. He did it at LSU. Guess what LSU has had for about the last 120 years? Really great football players.
0: Now, all three of us, you're right. All three of us have loved our mamas desperately. We all three miss them. But if your mama was helping you and she was doing this stuff and she did something like this, maybe without you knowing, what would you do? You'd have to love on her and go, Mom, what the heck did you do?
1: Yeah, you can't do that. First thing I'd do is call LSU and apologize. That's what I would do. Try to
0: and
1: make amends.
0: No one can wear number 9 or number 20 at LSU. Two Heismans.
1: Billy Cannon.
2: Billy Cannon.
1: Billy Cannon is the. And then I think they've not warned Joe Burrows, but it's not retired yet.
0: Right, but they're going. They said they're going to. Yeah.
1: You know, that's like
0: who's
1: going
0: the other
1: to
0: one? Shoe. Was Billy Cannon number nine?
1: I think Billy Cannon was 20. Joe Burrow
0: as a quarterback? Wasn't he a quarterback?
1: No, Billy Cannon running was back. A halfback.
0: Oh, yeah. That's a running back. So who's number nine?
1: That's Joe Burrow, I think.
0: Oh, yeah. Is it? Oh,
1: right?
0: Okay. It just says no one can wear 9 or 20. So maybe that means they're not retired, but just
1: they won't let anybody wear
0: them.
1: I think they've retired Billy Cannon's, but they haven't retired. They haven't had the ceremony or whatever.
0: It's just sad, man, that when people –
1: It's crazy.
0: You just look ridiculously dumb, Al.
2: Yeah. It's sad because it makes him look really bad.
1: Jaden Daniels?
2: Yes.
1: Well, yeah, no kidding. He looks awful. It's like when old Hardaway Jr. signed with Miami and then his dad said he can't have my number. It's retired down there. And everybody said, what? Your own son? And he apparently was serious. And then guess what they did? They had a family dinner. Turns out Mrs. Hardaway had something to say about it. And all of a sudden, Tim Jr. is going to wear his dad's number.
2: So, I didn't know that. That's a great story.
1: So,
2: wow.
1: This psychosis about your jersey number, I don't get it. I don't understand it.
0: How many years we all been together? You know me. I don't care about jersey numbers. I don't care about colors. I don't care about uniforms. I'm just watching the daggone game. That's all I care about.
1: Yeah, do the birds have some? The Orioles? I assume they got several retired jersey. I mean, I don't even know Jim Palmer, Frank Robinson, Brooks.
0: That's all I know. I don't have any idea. Look it up. I don't even know.
1: Yeah.
0: Here it is. This is what Jaden Daniels has said. I have been locked in on training camp, and that's my number one focus. Doesn't sound like it. I have a lot of gratitude for my time at LSU, and I'm proud of what my teammates and I accomplished there. Obviously, there are issues to be worked out between my team and LSU, and my hope is that it will get done privately. My sole privately. Where's he living? On Mars? My sole personal focus is on Commanders football. I realize the business of football is unique, and I trust this can be resolved. So it sounds like there's been people ripping the heck out him for what I said, guys, about forget about that. You should be playing football, Al.
2: Yeah.
1: You know,
2: exactly.
1: The Baton Rouge Advocate got a hold of Pickett. DJ Pickett is the corner, really good. He was a freshman All-American last year. He wore number 3 last year, but the new coach, Kiffin, said, yeah, you can have number 5. And the Advocate got a hold of DJ Pickett's dad and said, what do you think? Are you still going to keep 5? His dad said, yeah, we're going to keep number 5. That's his number he's always wants to wear. They told him he could have it.
0: And then he said, we want to wear it even more now.
1: Yeah, that's right. That's exactly right.
0: How about that, Al?
1: You know what I'd do if I was DJ Pickett? You know what I would do? You know, a lot of guys come to a new team and buy the number off a guy if he's already got it.
0: Oh, yeah, in the NFL, yeah, well, sure.
1: DJ Pickett ought to just put it out on social media and say, yeah, you know, I'll give it back for a price. What are you willing to pay, Jaden? What are you willing to pay?
0: I love that.
1: And remember, I'm not making, $15 a month laundry money anymore.
0: Although he's getting paid a lot of money,
1: That's what I'm saying. If you want to buy this is going to cost you several digits left of the decimal point. So, I just thought that was the absurd story of the day. I never heard
0: of
1: anything like that.
0: I guess, you know what, guys? I think it's really cool if somewhere where you played acknowledges you that you were great there. But I don't think I'd ever care, guys. I don't think it would be that big of a deal for me. I mean, maybe I'm wrong. Maybe if I was in that position, maybe I would care.
1: Well, I mean, it's another level of like a Hall of Fame.
0: That's true.
1: That's what it is. Like, you're in the OSU Baseball Hall of Fame. I don't know. Does OSU Baseball retire jerseys? I don't know. I don't know if they do.
0: No, they don't. They just put us in the Hall of Fame.
1: Well, there you go. But
0: because
1: if they
0: people have worn my number many times.
1: Yeah. So, but if they did, that would just be an advancement from the Hall of Fame. You know, like there's 40 of you in the Hall of Fame, let's say. Well, there's 4 that have their jerseys retired. So it's just a different level of honoring. So I think I wouldn't do it. You know, OSU has not retired jerseys, but they put people in the Ring of Honor and they hold out the number. Like, nobody's worn 21 since Barry Sanders. Nobody wears 43, Thurman. 34, Terry Miller. They have worn 99, Leslie O'Neal, just because it sort of fell in through the cracks, you know?
2: And well, that's like OU. OU let anybody wear any number.
1: OU does not retire them. And you know what? That's probably the best way to do it, to avoid all this.
0: If you're a big-time school who's played great football for 30, 40, 50 years, you'd have no numbers left.
2: Yeah, that's true. That's what OU, that's what Gazelion would say.
1: That's
2: absolutely.
1: That's true. What, Ohio State, Notre Dame, what do you think? Notre
0: here
1: Dame?
0: Are the Orioles.
2: Yeah.
0: Here are the Orioles.
1: I'm watching them. I'm looking at
0: numbers.
1: Them, Jim.
0: Here,
1: do you Earl disagree Weaver, with any of them? You disagree?
0: Number 4, Earl Weaver, absolutely. Number 5, Brooks Robinson, absolutely. Number 8, Cal Ripken, absolutely. Number 20, Frank Robinson, no-brainer. Number 22, Jim Palmer, absolutely. Eddie Murray, number 3, absolutely. Jackie Robinson for every team. Yeah, they've retired the best people.
2: Yeah.
1: Yeah. Let me say this. I'm not trying to blow smoke up you or anything, Jim, but here's Orioles, unbelievable franchise, fabulous franchise, great tradition, great history. They have retired 6 numbers. You had very close relationship, professional relationships with 5 of these guys, I think. And maybe 6, I don't know, Jim Palmer.
0: I was very close with Jim Palmer. He came down and pitched in the minor leagues when he was going through rehab and is late in his career. And Brooks Robinson was around all the time. No, I have been.
1: So
0: I've
1: you
0: been
1: played for Earl,
0: them, but I know
1: you played for
0: them.
1: Earl and Frank
2: and
1: Robinson
2: Frank. And Frank.
1: And you played.
0: That's right. I played
1: with
0: for both.
1: And you played
0: them.
1: With
2: yeah. Junior
1: Murray and Ripken.
2: Yeah.
1: And so it just
2: exactly.
1: comes down
2: that
1: to.
2: That is cool.
1: I don't know
2: that
1: if it comes down Brooks. How what was your relationship like with Brooks Robinson?
0: Just
1: right
0: knew
1: a
0: him,
1: little rock.
0: Not close, but I knew him, you know.
1: Yeah.
0: Knew him, yeah. He was calling the games.
1: Oh, was
0: I
1: he really?
0: Sometimes
1: was
0: he, did,
1: he really?
0: Did
1: I didn't
0: color,
1: know he did.
0: And so he was around a lot. But see, here's the deal. Notice no Boog Powell.
1: No. That's
0: right?
1: True.
0: No Paul Blair, no Mark Belanger. I mean, they have put the dudes who deserve it there, right? That's
1: yeah,
0: perfect.
1: It's pretty restrictive. You're right.
0: Yep. That's the right way to do it.
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2: Well, we're back with the show known in pink as a Total
18: Dominance
0: Hour.
2: Jim's at Rob's Ranch, going to be telling you all about it. How you doing, Dino?
18: Doing well. What you got going on, fellas?
2: Well, we're... stuff. We're waiting for football to start. I mean, this is the time of year, guys, that and you know what? I'm going to get you a list that you're going to love. CBS named its top 150 college football players today.
0: Okay. Oh, good.
2: Who was ranked first between the two schools?
0: I mean, it's going to be Baker Mayfield or Vince
2: Young.
0: No. College, OU and OSU.
2: Yeah.
0: Well, Barry Sanders with Barry
2: year's
0: Sanders?
2: No. This year's college players.
0: Oh, I'm so sorry, yeah. Man. I'm an idiot.
18: Yeah.
0: Oh,
18: wow. It should be probably David Stone.
2: No.
18: And and you said OSU, Mestemaker?
2: Mestemaker's number 10.
0: Isn't that unbelievable? Okay. That is crazy. Okay. Let's say that they're way off and he's 30th. I mean, that's incredible for OSU's quarterback to be 30th. You see what I'm saying, Dean? The way it's been lately?
18: Yeah.
2: I mean, David Stone was 15.
0: Was he number one for OU, Al?
2: Yes, he was number one.
0: Good job, though, Dino. You got the right one, the number one guy.
2: Absolutely.
18: Well, they did their homework, you know.
2: So, and Arch Manning, what do you think he was?
0: Fifth.
18: Oh, who is the group doing the pick? Did you say CBS?
2: Yeah.
18: Was there a person's name attached to it, Al?
2: No, I don't know who
18: I'm going to guess five.
2: Number nine.
18: Nine. Okay. That may be the same group that came out about a month ago. You guys were on the show. I was on with the other guys, and they rattled off. They had me guess where Mestemaker and Mateer were. But I thought the bigger news was that Arch Manning was like ninth on their list. Interesting.
2: And I'm going to see who else in the top.
18: Let me make a statement now.
2: Go ahead.
18: If Arch Manning doesn't have a banner season, I mean, I love the Mannings, and I think this kid's a great kid. I think he's becoming a really, really good player. But if he can't have a banner season with the talent that they have surrounded him with and the talent that this Texas team has, then he's not that good. I mean,
0: and can I add on to that? If he goes out this year and just has an average year, which, by the way, he did play well towards the end of last year, so
18: yes,
0: I can see why there's at least some optimism. But they've talked about him since the day he walked on campus. If he goes out and has an average year, you know, let's say doesn't even make the top three teams for all SEC, something like that. Yeah. He might be the most overrated player of all time.
18: Well, and he also has the chance to be one of the greats because he's gotten better every year. Like you said, last year finished strong, and these guys they've surrounded him with, he's got talent around him. So I'm with you, Jim. Is it going to go one way or the other, or is it going to be somewhere in between?
2: Yeah, it could be a good player. I don't think he'll ever be a great quarterback. He got talent. I think he'd be a really good quarterback.
0: Well, this will tell this year, Tramp.
2: Yeah.
0: Because what Dean said is right on the money. They went out and got the number one wide receiver in the entire country.
2: Yeah.
0: Well, I mean, that was available, not the kid from Ohio State. But this Cam Coleman kid has passed the Williams kid from Alabama, who we thought was a superstar. So you bring in him, you brought in a couple new linebackers that you needed. They have – Dean is right on the money.
2: Yeah,
0: they have brought in a lot of them.
2: And they better be big because they barely beat Mississippi State. They barely beat Kentucky last year.
0: I'm not saying that I think they're great, Al. I'm just saying – all I'm saying is what Dean said about they have brought in a bunch of players around him is right on the money. Every year they got talent, though. You're exactly right. Exactly
2: Let me give you some others. Josh Hoover, Indiana quarterback. You want to guess where they got him ranked?
18: Josh Hoover. Well, what's he proven? So well, yeah. What is he?
2: 53rd. That's 50, probably right. 53rd. Maybe a little bit too high.
18: I was going to say 50.
2: Gunnar Stockton, a guy that I love. You love Dean. I think you like him too. Should be ranked right. Gunnar Stockton, only 65.
18: Surely he's 40.
2: 65.
18: Woo, okay.
2: Yeah, I mean... Okay.
0: Well, who's number one, Al?
2: Oh, Jeremiah Smith.
0: And that's probably the perfect number one. Who's number two?
2: Bryce Underwood, who OU's going against, number 73rd. Followed by John Mateer at number 74.
0: Boy, there's a reason why they did that, because they're going to play in that big game right away. You might as well put them right next to each other.
2: Cetania, number 81.
0: Okay. I think he could raise his stock if they throw it to him.
2: The next OU player, anybody want to guess who they got ranked 89th?
18: Next OU player, yeah, let's go to defense. And let's
0: Chip
18: go
0: Lewis,
18: to, is it Heineke or Lewis? Or,
2: it's
18: no, it may
2: offense.
18: Be,
2: it's an offensive player.
18: Oh, it's an offensive player, tight end, wide receiver, running back, quarterback. It's got to be an offensive lineman.
2: Fasushi. Number 101, Caleb Hawkins, Oklahoma State.
0: No, you mean West Virginia.
2: No, running back.
0: Oh, you mean the running back. Oh, I was thinking about the quarterback who left OU. My bad. Yeah. Okay, I'm sorry. Yeah. Okay. Yeah, the running back. He's a good little player. That kid can play.
2: Yeah, he's a good player. Let's see who else they got left here in the 150 from OU or OSU. Marcel Reed from A&M, only 110, guys. They don't like him now.
18: Wow, that is low.
2: Yeah, I'm shocked, dude.
0: Dean, you like him, Dean? I think he's a good football player.
18: Yeah, I like him a lot. I think he'll learn from some of those mistakes late in last season, and he's got a world of potential. Yeah,
2: 119. Owen Heineke.
18: Yeah.
2: OU. 123. Eli Bowen. OU.
0: Okay.
2: So. Caden Green, remember him, guy left OU?
0: Yeah, the offensive lineman.
18: Let me guess. Hold on. Top 10.
2: 130.
18: Oh, my gosh.
2: He has not had a good career. Yeah.
18: Oh, my gosh.
2: Isn't that something?
18: I saw him on some other lists really, really high.
2: 140 OU. You want to guess the last OU player they got here?
18: Is it the big end, the defensive on the
2: guy
18: on
2: that
18: edge.
2: Jim loves.
0: Who are you talking about?
2: Oh, you.
18: Kip Lewis.
0: I'm telling you, man. You know what Kip Lewis is going to be, Dean? He's going to leave OU. I think he'll get a chance to maybe play. He's a little bit undersized, but he might play at the next level. He'll definitely be a really good guy on a special teams kind of situation. So I think he'll make a team, but I'm going to tell you something. If we sit around here and do radio for the next 20 years, barely anybody will talk about him.
18: Mm-hmm.
0: That's the kind of guy he is. I think he is a big time. You make him 6'3", 230, he is a superstar. I bet. That's me.
18: Yeah. Mm-hmm.
2: Yeah, he's really
0: nice. You don't like
2: him
0: as much as me, Dean?
18: No, I do.
0: What about you, Al?
2: You know, it's kind of funny they didn't have Jaden Jackson in. Jaden Jackson, he was hurt some last year. He had a great freshman year.
0: Yeah. Al, I told you, he wasn't on any of the teams.
2: Yeah, I mean.
0: Remember, we went over. And so, yeah, I think Jaden Jackson can really play. So, and I think him and Stone. Let me ask you, Dino, because they've got two really strong defensive tackles that they really like, Will those guys play a little bit more than normal, or will they continue just rotating and rotating?
18: Well, I think it depends on the games and the situations, because in a game where you have a 8 to 10 point lead or 8 to 12 point lead, I think you rotate them a lot more. If it's Michigan and the game is on the line, I think those guys get extra snaps.
2: One reason I don't think they're rotating as much this year, they don't have near the depth they had a year ago.
0: Well, that's what I was kind of saying. You know, that's what I was trying to say.
18: Right.
0: I think I agree with Dean, though. If they're playing Texas, I'll bet you those two guys play more downs against Texas than maybe, you know, I don't know, South Carolina or something. Even if it's a decent game is what I'm saying. Yeah, no, I think because I know it's a hard position to play. But, man, you got to get those two guys on the field, Dean and Al, as much as you can.
2: Let me ask you, Dean, when you played Texas 75, did the Selmans ever come out of the game?
18: Not very much, no.
2: Okay.
18: No, I'd love to see the stat chart on that. Hey, you need to look at that BJ kid, the basketball player from SMU who's hit the portal.
2: The guard?
18: Check him out. Yeah. Really good-looking player.
0: He's coming to OU?
18: Could he end? Yeah, that's the expectation.
2: He averaged about 13 points a game at OU, SMU. So,
18: well, he started three straight years. He's a pretty good-looking player.
2: He'll be good next to Brown. Brown's really good.
18: Yeah.
2: So, they got to get a big man. I don't know if the GAC kid's going to be eligible.
18: Yeah.
2: So, we'll see. Yeah. Did you learn anything at that deal yesterday, Dean?
18: Say that again?
2: Did you learn anything at your basketball thing that you went to yesterday?
18: Interesting. I asked Roger Denny, is Oklahoma going to be on par? I said, congratulations on the improved finances just all the way around, and he's a stallion in that department. I said, is Oklahoma going to ever reach Texas head-to-head with NIL finances, just toe-to-toe? And he professionally said, we love our people, we love this and this, but basically, no. And then he said, but we have other things that we sell them on, which is part of their, which is part of Venable's magic.
2: Yeah, you got to sell it. No one got the money Texas got, so it's crazy. Dino, thanks. See ya.
0: Thanks, Dean.
18: All right, guys. Adios.
2: Adios means goodbye in Spanish, Jim.
0: Thank you very much. Appreciate that very much.
2: Okay. What's going on at Rob's Ranch?
0: I always like when you help me as my mentor.
2: I always like to help you.
0: Thank you. I'm at Rob's Ranch down here, and let me tell you, down here in Purcell, we all know the great things that Rob's Ranch does, but right now we're going to raise money between now and August 28th, okay? You go to our website, Sports Animal, or you can go to Rob's Ranch, and you find on our – you got to see, it's a big, huge thing you'll see. 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It's the same on robsranch.org. You'll see it donate. You put the money in there, and then when you do that, it'll see the team. We're going to vote till 6 p.m. on August 28th, and then I'll give the winning team on August 31st. Remember, it's the amount of money, and also – Dallas Cowboys are one of the teams that I will not cheer for unless you raise more than $10,000 for the Cowboys, and then I will cheer for them. So we're having a good time always, and they're doing great things down here.
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1: Drop your silver in my tambourine.
0: Thank you. It is Yellow Tambourine. The what? Oh my God! By the
2: no, you got the artist right. You got the title a little mixed up. Not a yellow.
0: Green tambourine.
3: Green tambourine.
0: Green tambourine. Green tambourine.
2: Yes.
0: There you go.
2: Green is better.
0: By the way, Oklahoma has gotten a commitment from B.J. Edwards. A guard, 6'3", guard from SMU, averaged 12.7 points, 5.9 rebound, 4.9 assists. So he'll will definitely help them. He'll team up with Xavier Brown. And,
3: Those are nice numbers. Those aren't bad numbers. And,
0: okay.
3: And you know, that's not a bad league.
0: No.
3: American
0: no.
3: Conference is they played in the ACC. What am I talking about? I keep forgetting about that. Yeah, they're in the ACC.
0: You know what would be an interesting game will be next year when OU goes to SMU to play a second game of the season?
3: Next year, yeah.
0: Play in Jerry's World.
3: That'll be that could be a little bit of
0: actually,
3: a...
0: Because you're probably going to have a portal quarterback, and you're on defense. You're rebuilding your whole defense next year.
3: Yep. Boy, isn't that unbelievable how we need to do that now about worrying about what portal quarterback is going to be coming?
0: Yeah. Yeah, I mean
3: crazy.
0: That's
3: it. Is there another quarterback on campus that they got this rookie freshman coming in they really like, right?
0: Yeah, they got a kid coming in, but you can't just go say, okay, I'm going to rely. Okay, Dylan Gabriel, we love you, but yeah, we got Jackson Arnold, okay?
3: Well, you know what, Al? Listen to this. There are two teams in the country that are doing exactly what we're talking about. Tennessee and Alabama. They're going with young quarterbacks. And the quarterback at Alabama is just supposed to be a freak, okay? Throws it like a missile and can run. But he's a freshman. He's either a freshman or a redshirt freshman. And then the kid at Tennessee is a youngster too, Al.
0: Yep.
3: So we're going to see what that's like.
0: And that's why both those teams
3: aren't
0: ranked very high.
3: You're right. That's exactly right. Yeah, I mean you're exactly right. Let me look up to make sure on these kids. So Tennessee, the kid is he is a 6'4", 215 pounds, and he's a freshman. And his name is
0: he a true freshman?
3: This says true freshman. Faison Brandon.
0: Wow.
3: True freshman. His backup, by the way, is a redshirt freshman.
0: That could prove troublesome, man, for Josh Heupel.
3: You're right. And then let's look at Alabama.
0: Kid at Alabama.
3: Alabama's quarterback. Now, this kid is at Keelan Russell, and he is a redshirt freshman, 6'3", 201. They say that he can run like a deer. He's one of those guys that his arm, he needs more touch is what I've heard. You know, he's got a cannon, maybe like Joe Gilliam back with the Steelers, that, you know, got a great arm but got to learn a little bit more about putting the ball in the right spots. So that's what – so there it is. So there's two teams that every single year are expected to have a chance to win the national championship, and they're going with a young quarterback. Almost all the other big boys are going with either portal guys or guys that have been there like
0: Georgia, Stockton. Texas got guys back. LSU
3: Ohio
0: got
3: State
0: a portal
3: got
0: guy.
3: Staying.
0: Mississippi got a great quarterback back in Chambliss.
3: Yep. Notre Dame has a quarterback back. Ohio State is the one back. Michigan has one back. Oregon has one back.
0: USC has one back.
3: That's right. And then Indiana's going with a portal. I mean, you don't find none of the big boys nowadays, very rarely, are going with a young quarterback. And that's what Tram said the other day, and he's right. If you don't get a bunch of money from the really, really big boys, it's better for you to go to like a UNLV under Mullen or like North Texas when Morris was there and just have a great year there and then make money.
0: Yeah, it's risky for both those programs. And, Jim, we've seen all these high-recruited quarterbacks for the most part flop.
3: It has not been good lately. You're exactly right. These guys that have been touted. And you know what? I'm not ready to say that Underwood's great.
0: Well, yeah, they got him ranked 50 something in the country, so yeah, they don't think he's
3: That's exactly. I can't wait to see what kind of year he's going to have. I really can't. I can't wait to see because when we saw him last year, you could tell that he was a freshman, and you could also tell that he, you know, was struggling a little bit, but he had a big old strong good-looking body.
0: Yeah, I mean, yeah, I'm gonna be interested to see how they do. I mean, I didn't go read the top ten. Let me read the top ten. Who they?
3: Yeah, give
0: they
3: it to me real quick before you go.
0: In the list. Okay. Number one, Jeremiah Smith, wide receiver, Ohio State. Number two, Oklahoma State's going to see him. Second week of the season, Dante Moore. He's one highly recruited quarterback who has done well.
3: And let me ask you something.
0: I like your pick as him a national champion, Jim.
3: I think they got a chance. I do. Hey, Do you like him a lot? They
0: listen to us. I liked it. You know who they got number three?
3: Is it somebody ridiculous?
0: No, somebody we love.
3: Okay, who is it?
0: Trinidad Chambliss.
3: Oh, that's great that they got him that highly rated. That's
0: good.
3: Wonderful.
0: He should be.
3: Oh, I think he is amazing. And you know what I love about him? When things break down, he's great.
0: Yeah. For Malachi Tooney, wide receiver, Miami.
3: Okay, he that kid is electric. Yeah. Oh, my gosh, man. He's that little guy, you know?
0: Yep. Five, Leonard Moore, cornerback, Notre Dame. Six, okay, Simmons, edge, Texas. Seven, yeah. Jordan Seaton, up in the tackle, LSU. He's supposed to be really good.
3: Mm-hmm.
0: Eight, Kewon Lacy, running back, Ole Miss. I don't remember him that much.
3: Oh, he's a big old boy that can really run. Yeah, no, he's good, man. Really
0: okay,
3: good.
0: And they got Manny, nine, and Nestor Maker, 10. Pretty good list. Jim, I'll talk to you tomorrow.
3: Okay, Al, see ya.
0: See ya. We're going to go back. One more hour. 98.1 FM to this potential.
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3: Oh, nice little cool off on Monday.
2: Then 100. Next Wednesday, 105. Then Thursday, oh, cool off again, 104. Friday, 101. Next Saturday, 95. Hopefully that will be the start of these. This is going to be one of the hottest summers of all time here, is it not?
3: You might say that, but August is always just unbearably hot.
2: But July was hot. July had all kind of 100 degrees.
3: You're right. You're right about that. It's been a very hot summer. And really, winter, too. We never really got that much snow. That 1 week of snow was about it.
2: Yeah. I mean, it's absolutely. I can't remember the last time we had this many 100-degree days. I simply cannot remember.
3: Now, what's the weather like in Thailand this time of year?
2: About 82 high, about 78 below.
3: That sounds perfect.
2: Very little humidity. Just if you could put the word perfect next to it, you'd put the word perfect. In fact, during the daytime at my hotel, I don't even put the air conditioner on. It gets too cold.
3: Man, there's nothing like that. Just, I mean, like when you go to Hawaii and they don't even have air conditioning, but it's still perfect outside. You get that nice breeze. Nothing like that.
2: Yeah, let me tell you, though, at nighttime in Hawaii, you better have air conditioning.
3: Yeah, I know. No, I'm with you. I'm with you.
2: So, imagine if you had to play a football game today in this.
3: Oh, my goodness.
2: Well, think of out the practice, these guys practicing every day, Sam.
3: I don't know if you were back yet. I don't think you were back yet, but the first day of practice for Eric Morris and the Cowboys up in Stillwater, it was super hot that morning. They went out early at like 8 a.m., but he said that the players were dropping like flies, that we have to get tougher. But it was hot as can be that day. I couldn't imagine being in pads running in that stuff.
2: Well, think of back when they did three a day.
3: Oh, my goodness. They killed those guys back then.
2: And then Howard Schnellenberg, no water for you guys. We're going to make you tough. Okay.
3: Well, he's over there drinking whiskey, probably.
2: Yeah. You guys are going to the hospital and everything, but that's going to toughen you up, man.
3: It used to be different back in the day.
2: Oh, yeah. What was that movie about when Bear Bryant was at the Junction Boys, when he was at A&M? Can you imagine, isn't it amazing that more guys didn't die?
3: It really is.
2: What Frank Kush did at Arizona, I mean, there were people like Snowball thought, hey, no water's going to make them tougher. I mean, is that not unbelievable?
3: It's so dumb nowadays knowing what we know, but back then they probably thought it was the truth.
2: Oh, the lawsuits you'd have now?
3: Oh, my goodness.
2: Well, Snellenberg, if those guys had died, there would have been the lawsuits back then in 95.
3: Yeah.
2: So what a year 95 was. Switzer wins a Super Bowl. Oklahoma got Schnellenberger. Oh, my God.
3: And I was born.
2: And you were born then. Okay, wow. Reason to celebrate. And I always thought it was funny when Schnellenberger comes here, he said they're going to write books and do movies about him and everything, and it just and then Switzer just says, somebody asked, Switzer, down in Dallas, what should Schnellenberger do? And he said, well, Biden really recruit Texas heavily, and Schnellenberger fights back, if I need a roadmap, I'll call Barry Switzer. What a jerk.
3: What an idiot. Oh, my gosh.
2: My God, could you have had any bit, but more.
3: I'm sure people have heard this story before. You can probably tell it better than I can. I don't think you were there, but it was my dad and Traber for sure. Yeah. Go down there to meet Schnellenberger. Can you tell that story?
2: Yeah, they go into the office, and Schnellenberger's office, and Howard points to the national champions on the scoreboard. He goes, you see those national championships there on the scoreboard? They cheated for every one of them. Are you kidding me?
3: I mean, probably the least liked coach in the

0: history of OU football, right?
1: Yeah, I there, and he was really mean spirited. John Blake was not ready to coach the team, but John was a nice guy. Howard Schnellenberger, when R.W. McCord is a top recruit in the state, one of the top recruits in the country, a legacy. His Uncle Ed was a defensive lineman at OU, and R.W. is ready to commit to OU, and. He comes to the office. He has a cap on. Schnellenberger walks over, throws the cap on the floor, says, "No one wears a cap in my office."
0: Oh, my goodness. I can't stand people on a power trip like that.
1: Yeah. I mean, you're wearing a cap, and you just lost the number one recruit to your in-state rival. I mean, who wound up beating your butt that year. God, that was just what a time! Think of that stretch, the '90s of OU football. Gary Gibbs did a decent job, but obviously he was no Switzer, and then couldn't beat Colorado, Texas, or Nebraska, the three big rivalries. Then Schnellenberger is a totally idiot, and Schnellenberger inherited a good team in '95. Gary Gibbs left him talent, no doubt. Gary Gibbs left Howard talent. And, wow. And then John Blake suffered, and John Blake left Bob Stoops some pretty good players. And then Bob brings in a great staff, brings in, Schmitty to, be the strength and conditioning coach, and comes in with no excuses and does an amazing, amazing job of turning things around. People, if they forget the '90s around here, was just what a disaster! My goodness.
0: I meant to ask you about this, Al. We were kind of talking about the late Florida, early OU days for Bob Stoops while you were gone, and it came up because ESPN did this article ranking the top 10 supervillains of all time in college football, and they had Steve Spurrier number one on this list, which I kind of disagreed with. I might get your thoughts on that.
1: I'd say he's one of the top 10 nice guys in the thing. That's how it ranks Steve Spurrier.
0: So here was the list. Spurrier was number one. Lane Kiffin was number two. Johnny Football, number three. The Boz, number four. 1990, specifically the U, Miami, was number five. Notre Dame as a whole was number six. ESPN was number seven. Tim Tebow was number eight. Dion was number nine. And Caleb Williams was number 10. And I was saying Baker was a whole lot more of a villain than Caleb Williams was. But
1: That's a trash list. That's how I describe
0: it. It was written by Ryan McGee.
1: Okay, I hope he never writes another article because he doesn't know what that was talking about.
0: If you had to think about some of your supervillains, who would they be? But it just came to my mind because of Spurrier.
1: In the decade of the 90s? Of all time?
0: No, just of all time. Well, who did Switzer you hate the most?
1: Switzer would be up there like number one or number two.
0: Yeah, Switzer needed to be on that list.
1: People hated Switzer around the country. Now, they loved him here, but he was a brass guy to return. I mean, obviously I'd love it. The people, my God, the paternal of the world. Then Joe later apologized, but Darryl Royals, Switzer was a definitely a villain. I'm trying to think of
0: here were some of the others that I said were left off. I have Barry Switzer on the left off list. I had Les Miles, Pete Carroll, Lincoln Riley, Urban Meyer, and then Penn State. I mean, whoever you want to say, Sandusky.
1: Yeah, I mean, the list that guy put out is a clue list. I mean, Steve Spurrier would be maybe one of the most liked guys of all time. So
0: that's what my dad said. He said he loved listening to Spurrier. Even though he was cocky, he was always charming, is what he said.
1: Yeah, just ask Stoops about Spurrier. He's a great guy. The media loves Spurrier. I mean, the guy wrote obviously knew nothing about sports. So lists like that I don't even want to give credibility to because they're just – anybody can put a blog out or put a list out, not knowing anything about sports, which that guy obviously didn't know anything about sports. So, Switzer was definitely, I'm trying to think of players that were really disliked.
0: I mean, in my generation, the players would be Johnny Football and Baker and Cam Newton and Tim Tebow. Yeah, Manziel.
1: Manziel would be up there number one.
0: Yes.
1: I mean, I think people love Tebow. I think they love Tebow.
0: I love Tebow too, but he was polarizing. Some people hated him.
1: But I'm trying to think of the players. Baker, maybe some people at Ohio State with Baker did. Baker was cocky. But man, you go back, and I think now O.J. Simpson would probably be up on that list.
0: Sure, yes. but when he was playing in college, he was loved.
1: I loved O.J. Everybody loved O.J. Woody Hayes is number one, number two, or three. I mean,
0: that's a great one that we didn't mention.
1: Woody Hayes be definitely up there, probably maybe number one. That Woody Hayes was definitely.
0: What team was it? The player that he punched or choked or whatever it was?
1: Clemson, the tight end of Clemson.
0: Yeah. That's crazy.
1: Yeah. So Jimmy Johnson wasn't liked at all.
0: That was mentioned the other day, for sure. Jimmy.
1: Yeah. I mean, so, and that Miami team up there, they were not liked.
0: Let me ask you this. Who do you think the OU fans would say they hate the most from Texas? Coach, player, anybody? Other than, I mean, I'm just talking college football. Obviously, it would probably be Kevin Durant if you went all sports.
1: Wow, that's a good question. I mean, at one time it would have been, well, Darryl Royal was an All-American OU. Then he went with a coach, and then Oklahoma couldn't beat Darryl Royal.
0: Speaking of a guy that hated Switzer, right?
1: He's the guy that hated Switzer. At the end, Darryl Royal was definitely. They disliked Mack Brown. I love Mack Brown. I thought Mack Brown was a great guy. Just the fact that he was a Texas coach. I don't know if a player that. Arch Manning's going to be up there.
0: Yeah.
1: Pretty high.
0: Sam Ellinger, but neither team was good enough during that stretch.
1: He gets. Chris Sims is definitely probably a player. They made fun out the most of
0: the text line is lighting up with Chris Sims.
1: Let me answer that for Chris from Mac Brown. And then in the 90s, I mean, Oklahoma was beating Texas. So, but you go back when definitely Darryl Royal, but Woody Hayes. You talk about a villain in college football. My God. I told you when I interviewed that dude, he was an intimidating dude.
0: I have not heard that story.
1: Okay, I go up to 1977. I go up to Columbus on a Monday. I was, you know, then sports editor of the Oklahoma Journal, so go up there to write this game. The hype for that game at that time for a non-championship game like the Nebraska game, one of the most hyped games of all time. OU going up, playing against Woody Hayes, Barry Switzer. So the hype was unbelievable. So I go up on a Monday to write stories. I get up there, and my first request to interview Woody Hayes. Day after day, I get excuses that it ain't happening. Friday, the day before the game, I get a call about 2 o'clock in the afternoon saying, Coach Hayes will meet with you in the practice field at 3 o'clock. I go out there, and I start talking. I'm intimidated. There's no doubt I'm intimidated by the guy. And I start telling the story about Barry Switzer or whatever. And he goes, I don't believe Barry Switzer said that. And I got, you know, the look on my face is, what? And I go, what do you mean? He goes, you just use your double negative. I don't believe Barry Switzer uses double negatives. That's my Woody Hayes. True story.
0: What'd you say?
1: I just backpedaled and probably snickered or something. And he wasn't eating that. I mean, the dude, he didn't snicker. There was no smile on his face. So,
0: that's a great story.
1: Yeah. So, and then that game the next day is one of the greatest games of all time in OU history. Dean Blevins goes off the bench, third-team quarterback in that game. Lott gets hurt, then they put in a true freshman, Jay Jimerson, from Norman High School. Jay couldn't move the ball, and then Dean Blevins, who was relocated then to third team, came in and rallied the team to come back, and then Von Schaumann lined up to get what was about a 47-yard field goal. Ohio State calls timeout, and the Ohio State fans are chanting. Maybe somebody can tell me what the chant was. And there on the field, Von Schaumann is leading them to the chant like he's leading an orchestra. Could you believe that?
0: Ice in his veins. Didn't care.
1: Yeah. And then he kicked the winning field goal. Woody Hayes didn't even talk to Switzer after the game. Remember, at the Woody Hayes show was on that Saturday night, live from, I'm in a tavern in Columbus, and Woody did the show, but you know what he didn't talk about?
0: The internet says that they were chanting, block that kick, okay, before the final segment.
1: Yeah, that's it, block that kick. Is that not incredible? And there's Uwe there chanting with his arms like he's leading an orchestra. Oh, block that kick. That's one of the great stories there. I mean,
0: 41-yarder, by the way. 41.
1: 41 yards. Oh, my God. Most famous field goal in OU history. Unless somebody can tell me a more famous one. We got who to that, Tony? We got Sam?
0: Gary?
1: Gary, let's go to Gary. You're up, Gary.
2: I was going to say it was block that kick, but you all have got it since I called.
1: Isn't that, wasn't that something?
2: It was, 41-yarder. I don't know if you had said that Dean threw the old hook and lateral to get him down there.
1: Was it the Peacock or Rhodes, Steve Rhodes?
2: It put the Rhodes, and then Rhodes laterals back to Peacock on the corner.
1: Okay. Great play, right?
2: It was great game, great play. The Von Schaumann was epic. He walked away from the team, and the crowd was chanting, block that kick, and he was like a music maestro.
1: Yeah, yeah, absolutely beautiful. You couldn't have scripted it better, right?
2: Oh, it was. It was one of the all-time great Sooner moments. And then he just drilled it down the middle.
1: Absolutely right. Hey, thanks.
2: Congratulations on 51 years.
1: Thank you.
2: It's been an impressive performance by you.
1: Thank you very much. I appreciate it. And then years later, Baker Mayfield grabs a flag and plants it at midfield. Oh, my God. The last two games at Ohio State have just been unbelievable. We're going to come back. We'll take more calls. We'll take text messages, whatever's on your mind. Let's do it. 98.1 FM.
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14: What a drag it is getting old.
1: In the back. On this Thursday afternoon, let's get to the phone. Let's go to Jeff. How you doing, Jeff?
15: Al, what's going on today? Doing all right?
1: Doing, trying to stay out of this weather. I know you got to get outside to work, man.
15: Man, it is boiling out there. My goodness. So, and I work outside quite a bit. So
1: I know.
15: This old age of heat does not go well with you. This does not.
1: Keep yourself hydrated, my man.
15: Well, I know. Yeah, I've got a couple big cups of water in my console here that I keep sipping on. So, yeah. That deal with Snellenberger, I couldn't believe that when I got out, no water in it. They should have canned him right there, Al. They should have got I can't believe someone would think, what kind of a fool we got here?
1: Well, let me continue the rest of that story because I talked to David Bourne about it. So the three players almost die. And so
15: right. Yeah.
1: David calls Snellenberger into the office and said, you can't do that, this and that. What are you doing? And as Schnellenberger's leaving, he says, you run the university, I run the football program. And David told me at that time he knew he was not going to be around too long.
15: Right. Who was the AD at that time, Al?
1: Donnie Duncan was the AD.
15: Yeah. Wow. Well.
1: Yeah, Donnie would have brought Snellenberger in.
15: Well, that would have rushed the program for years if them guys had died, even one of them.
1: Oh, my God. Yeah, could you imagine that?
15: Yeah.
1: Because they didn't give him water?
15: That's unbelievable. How can they be that stupid? I mean, come on. I mean, anybody knows you got to have water. I mean, my gosh. Wow.
1: Yeah.
15: Well, congratulations on your 50 years, Al.
1: Thanks. I appreciate it, Jeff.
15: Yeah. Anyway, I just had to chime that in. I knew that had happened, and I thought, that digs up some old stuff, so. Yeah.
1: Thanks, Jeff. I appreciate it. Yes, anybody thinks he needs any water, but anybody but Howard Snellenberger, right? That is
0: being told on the text line that a high school player died in Lake Travis either today or yesterday from heat exhaustion.
1: Dehydration?
0: Yeah, football player. Yeah.
1: I tell you what, you gotta those trainers gotta be careful, man. I mean, right?
0: We see it. I mean, I heard different stories of it in college. And, I mean, Bronny James was a guy that, I mean, his was more heart-related. But you hear about guys passing out and stuff during workouts.
1: Well, here's what the coaches got to worry. I mean, they think if someone's not tough, if they can't do something, and they're dehydrated, right?
0: Right, yeah. It has nothing to do with their mindset.
1: So it has nothing to do with toughness.
0: Right.
1: I learned a great thing about hydration. A few years ago, I got dehydrated. I was so dehydrated, I guess kept on drinking water. And I knew nothing about dehydrating. I kept on drinking water and water and water, and I wouldn't pee. And I kept getting thirsty, so I knew there was something wrong. So I go to the emergency room, and they said, yeah, you're pretty bad dehydrated, really bad. They put me on the IVs for a few hours. And he told me there was something called Mio. It got some of the Mio. It's a flavored thing that you put in your water. It's really good there, but you get the one that's for hydrate. And when I go on vacation, I make sure I got a lot of that. A couple of things. I do a lot of walking that I do not do around here, so I'm out and about a lot more. But you gotta get it. You gotta get electrolytes in your system, man. You see when I was drinking that water, there was no electrolytes, so I'm acting like I'm a doctor now. But
0: you know what the problem was, Al? Your body wasn't used to drinking water. You famously didn't drink water probably before that.
1: Yeah, and then but I drink water now. I definitely drink water now. And on vacation, I drank the hotel, gave me a big bottle every day, and I drank it. But I've had my meal, and I'm sure the hell not going to drink water straight. I mean, but electrolytes. You got to keep electrolytes in your system. Dehydration, it's... So a kid from Lake Travis died, yeah?
0: That's what they say on the text line, so I'll look into it a little bit. You do have a couple calls if you want to take them.
1: Yeah, what do we got? Who we got?
0: You got Brandon.
1: Let's go, Brandon. You're up, Brandon.
16: Hey, Al. Yeah, just a quick story. I think I called in years ago about this, but just because you're on the Schnellenberger subject, you're reminding me of something when I was a kid. I was just, barely a teenager, and it was Kelvin Sampson's, like, first year or maybe second year of doing OU basketball camp. Back in the 90s. And I think that was the same year, I know for sure, Schnellenberger, like right in that time. So 95.
1: Yeah, 95. Yeah, yeah.
16: Yeah. So I grew up a huge OU fan. I mean, diehard, just my whole life. I watched like Jamal Holloway. That's how I grew up with Barry Switzer and all those people that I just adore. But anyways, first day at camp, we do workouts and run around. But they took us to Lord Noble when we had like pickup games against other teams. And this guy who actually was on my team just tripped over his own foot, put his whole shoulder right in the front of my knee and hyperextended it. Anyways, they had like Oklahoma University like students that were trained to be like, what is it, like sports
1: trainers
16: and stuff like that.
1: Student trainers?
16: Yeah. And they took so much good care of me. They did these like weird twists on me to find out what it was. And they said, oh, you definitely tore your meniscus. So I just iced it up and they found me a cart to push me right to the – so I could get the sticks to walk on. And he said, when we're at the Lord Noble, why don't we just take you through the OU basketball locker room and all that stuff. And so I was like, oh, that's cool. And I was just such a fan. And then he said, would you want to go see the football stadium? I was like, oh, of course. Are you kidding me? So there was no one out there working out or practice. I don't know if it was what kind of month it was. It was the middle of summer. But anyway.
1: Yeah, probably it was in June. Kelvin had his camps in June.
16: Okay. And so he took me through, like, the trophy room and stuff. Showed me, like, their locker rooms with all their jerseys, you know, up, hanging up and all that, and helmets and all that cool stuff. And I was like, so cool. There was hardly no one else out there but, I guess, essential workers and just people and students. But anyways, this trainer kid is, like, taking me along, and I'm, you know, hopping along on one leg. And he said, oh, you know who that is? And I said, oh, yeah, that's the new coach. It's Coach, you know, Stellenberger. And he just happened to be coming down these, like, stone steps on the outside of OU Stadium. And I said, of course I know who that is. Yeah, he's the new coach. And he just stops and looks at me. He's, like, standing above me, which is funny. And he's smoking his pipe. I remember he was smoking a pipe.
1: Oh,
16: I remember
1: yeah,
16: that.
1: He smoked a pipe, yes.
16: Yeah. And then so he just looked down at me and he said, what happened to your knee, boy? And I said, I was just over the Lord Nobleson and, you know, Harvard student I got ran into. You know, I hurt my knee. And he just sat and thought about it and just looked down at me. And he said, well, boy, I didn't know anybody could get hurt playing basketball. And then he just walked right past me and just kept smoking his pipe. I thought that was one of the funniest things I'd ever seen.
1: Because
16: I was like a teenager.
1: Oh, my God. No, no, that'd be typical something that he'd say, too, okay?
16: It is what he said. No, I was there. No, it's exactly what he said. And I just thought, I couldn't help but go, that is funny. That's so funny. But all these stories I hear years later, I realize, you know, what a jerk he was to everyone else. Man, he was just being a coach. But I just thought he was just being a tough coach.
1: That's unbelievable. Hey, thanks. It's a great story, okay? Take care, Brandon. Let's go to Greg. You're up, Greg.
17: Hey, Al. How you doing?
1: Good. How you doing?
17: A while ago, I got in on the show, and you were talking about Mack Brown, and it reminded me of the fact that how many national football championships does Texas have?
1: Well, Mack won one. Darryl Royal won two or three. So I don't know if they have any before that.
0: They have four.
1: They have four. So Royal won three and Mack won one then.
0: Well, 63, right? 69, 70, and 2005.
1: Yeah, Royal three and Mack Brown one.
17: Think about this. The only way Texas got national championships is the result of an Oklahoma coach.
1: Yeah, Darryl Royal. All-American for Bud Wilkinson.
17: And Mack Brown.
1: And Mack Brown, who was an assistant coach in the Barry Switzer. That's right, both of them. You're right. That Oklahoma connection. So good
17: that's the only
1: there.
17: Way they can get national championships is to get an Oklahoma coach.
1: Okay. See, let's get back. Let's go to the exterminator. What's up, X-Man?
18: Hey, man, how you doing?
1: Good. How are you?
18: Good, good. Congratulations. Next year, I'll have been the exterminator for 50 years.
1: Wow. Wow, wow, wow. Congratulations, man.
18: Man, we are old.
1: Yes, we are.
18: Hey, I got a question for you. So I heard that, well, not a question. I heard that Stellenberger, he didn't want them to drink water. He wanted them to drink alcohol. So that's a joke. But anyway,
1: I know.
18: Yeah.
1: I know. He's the one that drank the alcohol.
18: Yeah. That's an interesting story you said about the water. I didn't really realize that.
1: Yep. Absolutely. You know? There were three players.
18: Yeah. Yeah, that's crazy, you know. So when was the running back? I can't believe I can't think of his name. When was he the athletic director?
1: Steve Owens was athletic director before Donnie Duncan.
18: Okay, you know, I thought Steve Owens was going to be a great athletic director, but it didn't turn out too good for him.
1: No, and he wanted. I don't know if Steve's heart was in on it, and he had a lot of other things going on, so. Steve was glad to help out. They asked him, and then he was glad to get out of it, too.
18: Yeah, yeah. So one last question. How do you think the Thunder are going to do this last year? We've been season ticket holders for 6 years now, and, you know, I sure hate to see Dort go.
1: Well, I know. I mean, yeah, Isaiah Joe also in Wigan. So,
18: yeah.
1: But They'll be good. They got to stay healthy. The depth's not going to be like it was. Okay.
18: Yeah, definitely. Yeah, you're right. They got to keep players, and that's one of my biggest gripes is that we pay all that money for season tickets. I'm paying $11,000 now, and you know you want to see the players. You know, and we come to these games and
1: absolutely. I'm with you.
18: Thanks, Al.
1: Okay. What's the early schedule look like, Sam?
0: The early schedule for the Thunder? I was just about to tell you that November 11th is when Lu Dort and Wiggins come back to town. The early schedule for the Thunder, obviously.
1: They open it up at the Spurs, right?
0: That's correct. They go to San Antonio, and then a couple days later, that's on a Tuesday, and then on Thursday they play Denver for their home opener, and then they play the Clippers at home, and then Phoenix at home, and then they go on a road trip to Dallas, Houston, and Cleveland, and then come back home and play Cleveland. They're doing that a lot this season. I think five different times they played the same team back-to-back games, not always back-to-back days, but for instance, like the Thunder doesn't play Golden State until the 8th of April.
1: That's like last year. They didn't play Denver until February.
0: Yeah.
1: So they don't play Golden State until April?
0: Yeah, and they play Golden State twice on April 8th and 9th, and then they play Denver, and that's the last game of the year. So the Thunder might be to a point where they're not even trying by the time they play Golden State, which is weird. But I would say that their toughest stretch of their schedule, now statistically or analytically, the Thunder have the easiest schedule in the NBA because they only have 13 back-to-backs as opposed to most teams have 14 or 15 back-to-backs. But the month of February, even though you have the All-Star break in February, they have to go to Denver, then play Chicago, and then they come home for a 7-game homestand. And listen to this stretch. They play Indiana, New York, Portland, San Antonio, Philadelphia, Orlando, and Boston. And then they have the All-Star break, and then they go to Madison Square Garden, and then the next night go to Detroit. So February is going to be a huge month for the Thunder.
1: You know, at the East, is it going to be a lot better this year? It's been
0: a whole lot better. It's going to be a whole lot deeper than the West is. I think it's four teams in the West.
1: We don't talk about Detroit enough.
0: I mean, they had the best record.
1: All we do is talk about New York and Philly. We don't think about Detroit, and they had the best record.
0: And I thought they improved over the offseason. Isaiah Joe's going to make an impact
1: for
0: them.
1: No doubt
0: about
1: that.
0: So is John Collins. John Collins shot 40% from three last year.
1: No, they're definitely going to be better. And Indiana getting Halliburton back. I mean, are you kidding me? Atlanta's gotten better. Boston's still going to be formidable, even though they don't have Brown. You're right. The East has definitely gotten a lot better.
0: Here's the national TV games. The teams with the max, which is 34 national TV games, are the Sixers, the Spurs, the Lakers, and the Knicks. The Thunder is next with 30 games on nationally televised games. And then you got Denver at 28, Golden State at 28, and Boston at 27, along with Minnesota. Then it goes Miami, Dallas, Houston, Detroit, Cleveland, and the Pacers down at
1: 11. Detroit has the best record in the East, and they have very few games being told, and have a great player in Cade Cunningham.
0: I'm with you. Wow. I'm with you. It's just they got a lot more exciting with Giannis going to the Heat and LeBron going to the Sixers and Brown going to the Sixers, and you still got to put the Celtics in there and your Knicks, and so just a bunch of teams that people are excited about in the Eastern Conference.
1: Okay, let's take a break. We got one more segment. We'll come back. 98.1 FM, Denver Sports Network.
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29: The honor court is met. His name will never be mentioned again. Let him go from us forever. Let him begin the Walk of Shame.
1: to give it to Jay Daniels' mother. I mean, what she did with his uniform, saying cease and desist, said that LSU couldn't give his number to anybody else. That, boy, I tell you, parents need to stay out of stuff, Sam, do they not?
0: They absolutely do, and not just what you just said, but they also asked for the replica Heisman Trophy back as well.
1: Which is the school owns.
0: That's right. The Heisman Foundation gives one to the player and one to
1: and
0: the school.
1: And one to the school.
0: Yeah.
1: So, oh my God, just...
0: To be fair, I don't think that Jaden Daniels himself had a whole lot to do with this.
1: No,
0: it sounds like this was his team,
1: so.
0: And his mom runs his team, I guess.
1: Yeah, so... What a stupid thing to say and do.
0: I told you during the break that over the last decade, the only two players to have their jersey retired were Travis Hunter, and obviously Deion did that with Shador as well, who did not win the Heisman, and then Caleb Williams with USC. I guess USC does it for now their 8 Heisman Trophy winners.
1: Wow. I mean, that is... It's interesting. I know you athletes. They said, no, we wouldn't have jerseys left if you're tight, start retiring jerseys.
0: Yeah.
1: Right?
0: I like the statues better than the jersey retired anyways.
1: Yeah, yeah. And the statue, whoever came up with Heisman Park, that was a brilliant idea.
0: It's great. It's
1: awesome.
0: Right? And not just Heisman Park. I mean, like you said during the break, the Selman brothers, and I think Stoops has one, right? And now Patty
1: Stoops
0: Gasso
1: has
0: one as well.
1: And Switzer has one.
0: Yep.
1: And I'm sure Bud Wilkinson has one.
0: I don't think I've ever seen that one.
1: It's around somewhere, I guarantee. That Bud
0: they
1: would be the first
0: one.
1: Coach.
0: Yes.
1: Yeah, I mean, with all,
0: they
1: yeah, the greatest coach of all time.
0: Yes.
1: So, they're all over the place.
0: Hey, I do want to make one correction from the schedule stuff that we talked about last segment. The Thunder doesn't play Golden State in Oklahoma City until April 8th and 9th. They do play Golden State in January.
1: Okay, so you don't get to see Steph Curry until end of the year.
0: That's right.
1: So, boy, they're not going to be very good.
0: A lot of teams in the West didn't get a whole lot better over the offseason. I mean, the Lakers got worse. Houston got worse.
1: Yeah, I don't know about Minnesota. We'll see. Some say they got better. Some say got worse. We'll see with them. Who else? New Orleans didn't do anything. Memphis, nothing.
0: No. I mean.
1: Portland, nothing, right?
0: Nope. I mean, they got John Morant. We'll see.
1: Yeah, which is a massive gamble on their part. Now, Utah's better.
0: Utah is definitely better. But I would also say, like, Denver is definitely worse, having to get rid of Peyton Watson. They don't have any depth.
1: Yeah, no, they. You're right. It and they're in the second way. In the
0: Dallas,
1: second Abram.
0: Dallas is better.
1: Dallas is better. I agree. Dallas is better. So, and remember, Oklahoma City got Dallas's draft not this year, next year.
0: That's right. From when they was that from when they helped facilitate the Gafford trade.
1: Yes, that's exactly it when it happened.
0: Yep.
1: So, it's you know what? Before the thing will be starting, we get 2 months, and it's gonna be starting. So when's the Sunday first? Is it the 20th of October?
0: 20th on a Tuesday, and then like I said, the home opener is 2 days later on the Thursday, on the 22nd against Denver.
1: Man, they got. The networks did it right with the Christmas games and the opening night games and everything. They really, you know, Christmas. How about the Spurs and the Knicks?
0: It's going to be so good on Christmas Day, Al. Yeah. Not just that, but you got the NFL games that day as well. I think it's Packers-Bears early that day as well.
1: And you know where I'll be that day?
0: Thailand?
1: Coming back from Thailand.
0: There you go.
1: I leave, get this. It's crazy. I can eat breakfast in Thailand, eat lunch in Tokyo, and have dinner here in Norman, Oklahoma.
0: How about that?
1: On the same day.
0: That is great stuff. I'm trying to find that full schedule from Christmas Day that had the football games along with it.
1: Well, it's like I said, it's exciting. We got We got NFL exhibition. Hey, you pay much attention to NFL exhibition games?
0: Oh, maybe a little bit. Mildly intrigued by tonight, having Joe Burrow finally play in a preseason and not be hurt, but he didn't do a whole lot. They kicked a field goal on their drive. He did get sacked. Went 5 for 6 for 39 yards, and Flacco is already in the game. Luke Altmaier.
1: God, how old is Joe Flacco?
0: Joe Flacco is, let's see.
1: Super Bowl
0: 41.
1: Champion quarterback. How many teams has he played for?
0: A bunch. And he's played for the Browns twice. So it's Baltimore, Denver, the Jets, Cleveland, Indiana, Cleveland, Cincinnati.
1: That is unbelievable. Wow.
0: Here's Christmas Day, by the way. It goes your Knicks against the Spurs at noon at 11 our time. Then at noon, you got Packers-Bears. 2:30, you have Giannis and the Heat going up against Jason Tatum and the Celtics. At 3:30, you have a rematch of that great game between the Broncos and the Bills. And then at 4 p.m., you have LeBron going back to L.A. And then at 7 p.m. our time, it's Thunder going up against that Minnesota team we were just talking about at Minnesota on Christmas Day. And then it's Rams and Seahawks at 8:15. And then at 9:30 our time, it's Nuggets and Golden State. Wow. It's a heck of a spread there on Christmas Day.
1: Absolutely, absolutely. What do you got going tonight, Sam?
0: I'm going to talk about the schedule release, and we didn't get to take a whole lot of calls yesterday. If people want to weigh in on Russell Westbrook, one of the most polarizing guys of all time, I would love to talk about that. And then, like we just talked about, preseason football is upon us. So we'll talk about that as well.
1: Yeah, and I'm sure I think it's some injury. What are the quarterback battles going on in the NFL this year? I mean,
0: not a whole lot of quarterback battles. I mean, some of the young guys are not, I guess you could say,
1: well,
0: a battle.
1: Mendoza playing this weekend.
0: Right, but they say they're going to start Kirk Cousins, which I disagree with. And to go along with that, I think after what you saw from Carson Beck in that first preseason game, I think you got to start him instead of Jacoby Brissett, in my opinion.
1: Oh, I go back and forth. So I'll just say, some quarterbacks, it has hurt starting them too early. Some it hasn't. So
0: that's true.
1: I'm back and forth on it. That's going to do it for me. I'll be back tomorrow at the Lucky Star. Good night, Oklahoma.

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1: Hell yeah.
0: And you score the presents. 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
18: 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After all, this is where the road was first laid out. Cyrus Avery, known as the father of Route 66, was from Tulsa, and it was his vision that put Oklahoma right on the main street of America. By 1937, Oklahoma had the longest stretch of fully paved road anywhere on Route 66. 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
20: 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Sam Humphries riding solo tonight until 9 p.m. on Oklahoma's Leader in Sports. And that means you guys can shape the direction of the show. 405-900-9957 is the Lucky Star line. It's also the Johnny's text line. And I want to talk to you guys tonight about a lot of different things. Football is upon us. Preseason football going on right now. The Cincinnati Bengals up 10-0 currently on the Detroit Lions, and Joe Burrow is done for the night, but Joe Flacco, at 41 years old, just threw a touchdown pass, so like I said, no score for the Lions yet, but the Bengals offenses look decent with Joe Burrow.